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0: finals are here, so will Wemby continue his climb to become the face of the league, or will the Knicks be able to slow down his ascension? 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

0: good.
1: Yeah, they didn't care about that ahead of schedule stuff, no. Right? Here's the thing about the folks who may, whatever they think about Wemby, he doesn't care. Right. I think that's a part of the appeal, too, in terms of being the face of the league. That dude cares about you if you play in San Antonio, if you're in that arena, if you're a part of that team, and if you're not, he doesn't care.
0: Right.
1: I mean, to see a big man who talks about, you know, training with monks and all the things that he does, but he'll also fight you. He'll also talk trash. Mm-hmm. He'll also dunk on you if you're Chet Holmgren off of something that happened when you two were teenagers playing U19 basketball. Like, that's the kind of petty that you have to appreciate, too, that dude takes every moment on the court so seriously. Yep. And that's what has helped him get to this point.
0: I mean, we went through a whole docu-series with Michael Jordan about I took it personal. Wemby takes it all personal. We all soaked it in, too.
1: Yes, we did.
0: We all loved every minute of it, and then I took it personal, right? Yeah. So Wemby's taking it personal. I could appreciate it. Is he the face of the league? Does he have to win a championship to be a face of the league? You let us know your thoughts at 888-SAY-ESPN, 888-729-3776. He's Myron Metcalf. I'm Q Myers. Coming up next, will there possibly be a new king in New York? It's Game 9 on ESPN Radio, the ESPN app, SiriusXM Channel 80, and tune in.
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10: Hey, it's Evan Cohen. Coming up Wednesday, the NBA Finals are here. So will Wemby continue his climb to become the face of the league? Or will the Knicks be able to slow down his ascension? It's Unsportsmanlike, 6 a.m. Eastern, right here on ESPN Radio, ESPN2, and ESPNU.
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0: going to have to not do that, right? They yeah. can't have that kind of experience. They I mean, this is their chance. This is their moment. This is the opportunity for them to do something that everyone has said that they can't do, and that's going hoist the Larry O at a very young age. But Jalen Brunson, you know, as much as we talk about SGA and the way that he's able to draw fouls, Jalen Brunson knows how to get fouls called for him as well, right? I don't think he's quite as good and doesn't get, you know, rewarded as much as SGA. But I can see if Stephon Castle is going to be the guy that's going to be tasked with slowing him down, they get him in a little early foul trouble. That could be bad news for the Spurs. So Castle's going to have to make sure he's on his A game as he tries to be that X factor for the San Antonio Spurs. But let's deep dive more into the San Antonio Spurs. We'll do that next here on Game Night on ESPN Radio and the all new ESPN app.
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0: fourth of the postseason as Vegas rallied from a 2-0 first period deficit to hand Carolina just its second loss of the postseason. The win was Vegas' seventh straight of the playoffs, started with the last two games of the six-game second-round series against the Anaheim Ducks, and then the shocking four-game sweep of the President's Trophy-winning Colorado Avalanche. Game two is coming up on Thursday from Carolina. The New York Knicks have listed Mitchell Robinson as questionable Tuesday for Game 1 of the NBA Finals against the Spurs after the center underwent surgery to address a broken finger last week. ESPN's Shams Charania reported that Robinson remains resolute in his desire to play in Game 1, but the 7-footer still must be officially cleared by the Knicks training staff. Robinson participated in light shooting and dribbling drills during an open practice at NBA Finals Media Day on Tuesday. And in the NFL, another wide receiver gets paid. The Falcons and Drake London came to a deal, making London one of the highest paid players in franchise history. A four-year, $141 million contract extension, including $100 million guaranteed. It could earn up to $150 if he reaches all incentives in the deal. Put him under contract with the Falcons through the 2030 season. And his annual average makes him the NFL's third highest paid receiver, behind only the Seahawks' Jackson Smith and Jigba and the Cincinnati Bengals' Ja'Marr Chase. For more scores and analysis, check out ESPN.com and the all-new ESPN app. Coming up, more on the NBA Finals. We'll turn our attention to the Spurs side of things on game night with Myron Metcalf and me, Hugh Myers, here on ESPN Radio on the all-new ESPN app.
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0: 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We have game one of the Stanley Cup Final between the Golden Knights and Hurricanes.
1: From the left boards, McNabb right for Theodore. Stutter steps, now shoots, score!
0: Miles Garrett speaks for the first time with his new team.
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0: SportsCenter all night. We have game one of the Stanley Cup Final between the Golden Knights and Hurricanes.
1: From the left boards, McNabb right for Thibodeau. Stutter step, now shoots, score!
0: Miles Garrett speaks for the first time with his new team.
2: The opportunity to come here have an immediate and profound impact on this team. It was something I just had to move forward with.
0: Two first place teams go at it in the Bronx.
3: Into the corner, that'll score Martinez. Schneeman, here comes Kwan, the throw not in time!
0: Plus, we get you ready for game one of the NBA Finals between the Knicks and Spurs.
4: I think every step of the way, we focus on the moment of our end and have to be excited for that moment.
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5: 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Mariners, with a seven-game win streak on the line Tuesday in Seattle. More on that straight ahead. But speaking of seven, Vegas Golden Knights going for a seventh straight win as they opened up the Stanley Cup Final in Raleigh on Tuesday against the Hurricanes. Carolina, though, would jump right out of the gates.
6: The way, and here's Nikolaj Ehlers playing his way around Theodore. Ehlers coming in, snaps a shot, he scores! Carolina right off the bat! It's 1-0, 25 seconds into game one. Gets the Canes on the board.
7: What a play just inside the Carolina blue line to spring the 2-on-1. An absolutely fabulous play by Jacob Slavin.
6: Are going to send Ehlers. Ehlers on a partial break. Ehlers drives, shoots. He scores! Nikolaj Ehlers, 2-for-2, my friend, as the Carolina

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2: Deep drive to center, and that one leaves the yard. Reese Atwood, Stewart with a blast. Way back and gone. And the Texas Longhorns sweep a semifinal doubleheader to advance to the championship series.
3: Williams to left field. See you in a half hour. Texas Tech and Texas are set for a rematch, and they will lock horns once more in the championship finals.
1: College baseball is headed to the Super Regionals this weekend. Softball down to the final two. Texas Tech. Sound familiar? Should. They met for the title a year ago in the Champ Series in Oklahoma City. This year's series, best of three, opens with Game 1 tonight on ESPN. ESPN analyst Tori Vidalis and Haley McClenny.
4: What are you most looking forward to seeing from Texas on this stage, Tori?
5: I think just the rematch aspect of it. Like, this is a team that has the experience to win it all. So they know exactly what it takes to win it. But this is a very different Tech team. So I'm very curious to see how Texas is going to adjust to what Texas Tech is throwing at them. And also the firepower in Texas Tech's lineup. I want to see if they can shut those bats down.
6: Yeah, I want to see the matchup of Texas's offense against the elite pitching of Texas Tech. I mean, absolutely fire me up. Like, you want to talk about good on good and strength on strength. Katie Stewart versus Nyjah, round two. Are you kidding me?
5: Let's go.
6: Like, Caden Henry against Caitlin Terry, lefty-lefty matchup. It's going to be just awesome.
1: Game one coming up on Wednesday. Game two on Thursday. And then the if game, if needed, will be on Friday in Oklahoma City, Texas. Texas Tech for the College Softball Championship. Mentioned the Stanley Cup Final opening up with Vegas winning a seventh consecutive game. Baseball in Seattle. Mariners putting a seven-game win streak on the line at home against the Mets.
7: Now the stretch, and again the 2-2 to Pareda. Swing and a well-hit ball. Deep to left field. Soto going back, looking up. Goodbye, baseball. Johnny Pareda with his second home run as a Seattle Mariner. A three-run home run here in the bottom of the fifth, and it's now the Mariners 7 and the Mets 2. 20 home runs over the last 8 games. They are using the long ball. From another win, the 0-1 pitch, swung on, fly ball. Shallow left down the line, foul territory. Emerson over slides, and he makes the catch, and it's over. Colt Emerson makes the catch, and the Mariners win. They win it 8-3 over the Mets. The Mariners have won 8 in a row and 10 of their last 12 games. Holy smokes, what a stretch for the Mariners.
1: Seattle Sports 7, 10 a.m., an 8-3 win over the Mets. Six straight games with multiple home runs, tied with the Mets for the longest active streak in Major League Baseball, and the Mariners' longest streak since 2022. Mariners get that 8th straight win. Mets, six straight games with multiple homers. Speaking of home runs, Rockies had 3 of them, including back-to-back or back and another body part.
8: Big pitch. He's hammered deep to right field. Willie Castro sent it to the stands. A 3-run shot. The Rockies have blown it open 7-0 in the fourth. First pitch to TJ Rumfield now is a deep drive towards right center field into the gap, and it's going to one hop the wall. Rumfield to second base. He'll stop there with a stand up double.
9: This is going to turn into a home run, Jack. This is crazy. It hit off the glove of Joe Adell, then it hit off his head, and it hit over the wall.
10: Glanced off his glove, hit him in the head, and bounced over the yellow line. And it is a home run.
11: Also, a dome run.
1: Rim shot. Insert here. 850 KOA. Rockies, the 8-2 win over the Angels. Fourth win in the last 5 games. And yes, a home run off an outfielder's head. It's happened before, you may recall, or seen the video. Cleveland's Carlos Martinez hitting a homer, which bounced off the head of then Rangers outfielder Jose Canseco in May of 1993. Speaking of said Rangers.
7: The 1-0 pitch. Swing and a looper out into left center, and it falls for the base hit. Coming in from third, Carter, he scores. Hellman stops at second. Opposite field RBI single for Jock Peterson. Rangers lead 5-4.
1: 105-3, the fan. Rangers go on to a 7-4 win over the Cardinals, who had 13 hits, one shy of tying their season high, but 3-for-14 with runners in scoring position. Left 11 men on base, one shy of tying their season high there. So the Cardinals have lost 9 of the last 12 games after being a season high 9 games over 500 on May 19th. It's a 7-4 loss to the Rangers, who scored 3 in the ninth to break a 4-4 tie. They get their 5th straight win, longest win this season. Jock Peterson drives in 2 en route to the victory. Game 1 win on the road. That's next. SportsCenter All Night. 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
11: 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Or will the Knicks be able to slow down his ascension? 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
12: This is Adam Schefter, and on this week's episode, two blockbuster trades. Myles Garrett to the Rams and A.J. Brown to the Patriots. 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

0: SportsCenter all night. We have game one of the Stanley Cup Final between the Golden Knights and Hurricanes.
1: From the left boards, McNabb right for Theodore. Stutter steps, now shoots, score!
0: Miles Garrett speaks for the first time with his new team.
2: The opportunity to come here have an immediate and profound impact on this team, something I just had to move forward with.
0: Two first place teams go at it in the Bronx.
3: Into the corner, that'll score Martinez. Schneeman, here comes Kwan, the throw not in time!
0: Plus, we get you ready for game one of the NBA Finals between the Knicks and Spurs.
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5: 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Mariners with a seven-game win streak on the line Tuesday in Seattle. More on that straight ahead. But speaking of seven, Vegas Golden Knights going for a seventh straight win as they opened up the Stanley Cup Final in Raleigh on Tuesday against the Hurricanes. Carolina, though, would jump right out of the gates.
6: The way, and here's Nikolaj Ehlers playing his way around Theodore. Ehlers coming in, snaps a shot, he scores! Carolina right off the bat! It's 1-0, 25 seconds into game one. Nikolaj Ehlers gets the Canes on the board.
7: What a play just inside the Carolina blue line to spring the 2-on-1. An absolutely fabulous play by Jacob Slavin.
6: Are going to send Ehlers. Ehlers on a partial break. Ehlers strikes, shoots. He scores! Nikolaj Ehlers, 2-for-2, my friend, as the Carolina Hurricanes are flying out to a 2-0 lead in game one.
7: What a play by Jalen Chatfield. About 4 or 5 feet from the Carolina bench at his own blue line.
5: 99-9, the Fan. Hurricanes with the early lead. They would lead 2-1 after a frenetic first period. Vegas getting a goal in the first and then scoring again in the second, and then
1: downplayed it a little bit. Puck is in behind the Vegas goal and a shot. Score! William Karlsson from Mitch Marner. Three straight goals for the Knights. They lead it 3-2. 4.5 minutes into the second. William Karlsson's second goal this postseason.
5: Fox Sports 98.9. Carolina ties it back up with a goal from Jordan Staal in the second period. Tied at 3, heading to the third. Vegas strikes less than a minute and a half into the third. They go up 4-3. Hurricanes, we're not done.
6: Waits for the puck to drop. Works it back. Carolina collapses, though. Stankoven able to get to it. Now Gostisbehere shoots. He scores! Shane Gostisbehere comes up with the equalizer.

0: 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It's 134 years of putting it all on the line and the heaviest 35 pounds ever lifted. It's broken curses and broken hearts. But for those chasing it, it's everything. The only question is, who will take it? 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
1: Hey, it's Evan Cohen. Coming up Wednesday, the NBA Finals are here. So will Wemby continue his climb to become the face of the league? Or will the Knicks be able to slow down his ascension? It's Unsportsmanlike, 6 a.m. Eastern, right here on ESPN Radio, ESPN 2, and ESPNU.
2: He's outrageous and usually off base, I might add. 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That's why I sit across from the Mad Dog, Christopher Mad Dog Russo, every Wednesday to set him straight. 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

0: on SportsCenter all night. We have game one of the Stanley Cup Final between the Golden Knights and Hurricanes.
1: From the left boards, McNabb right for Theodore. Stutter sketch, now shoots, score!
0: Miles Garrett speaks for the first time with his new team.
2: The opportunity to come here have an immediate and profound impact on this team, it was something I just had to move forward with.
0: Two first place teams go at it in the Bronx.
3: Into the corner, that'll score Martinez. Schneeman, here comes Kwan, the throw not in time!
0: Plus, we get you ready for game one of the NBA Finals between the Knicks and Spurs.
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5: 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Mariners, with a seven-game win streak on the line Tuesday in Seattle. More on that straight ahead. But speaking of seven, Vegas Golden Knights going for a seventh straight win as they opened up the Stanley Cup Final in Raleigh on Tuesday against the Hurricanes. Carolina, though, would jump right out of the gates.
6: It's away, and here's Nikolaj Ehlers playing his way around Theodore. Ehlers coming in, snaps a shot, he scores! Carolina, right off the bat, it's 1-0, 25 seconds into game one. Nikolaj Ehlers gets the Canes on the board.
7: What a play just inside the Carolina blue line to spring the 2-on-1. An absolutely fabulous play by Jacob Slavin.
6: Are going to send Ehlers. Ehlers on a partial break. Ehlers drives, shoots. He scores! Nikolaj Ehlers, 2-for-2, my friend, as the Carolina Hurricanes are flying out to a 2-0 lead in game one.
7: What a play by Jalen Chatfield. About 4 or 5 feet from the Carolina bench at his own blue line.
5: 99-9, the fan. Hurricanes with the early lead. They would lead 2-1 after a frenetic first period. Vegas getting a goal in the first and then scoring again in the second, and then
8: downplayed it a little bit. Puck is in behind the Vegas goal and a shot. Score! William Karlsson from Mitch Marner. Three straight goals for the Knights. They lead it 3-2. 4.5 minutes into the second. William Karlsson's second goal this postseason.
5: Fox Sports 98.9. Carolina ties it back up with a goal from Jordan Staal in the second period. Tied at 3, heading to the third. Vegas strikes less than a minute and a half into the third. They go up 4-3. Hurricanes, we're not done.
6: Waits for the puck to drop. Works it back. Carolina collapses, though. Stankoven able to get to it. Now Gostisbehere shoots. He scores! Shane Gostisbehere comes up with the equalizer. Number 4 puts the Canes' fourth goal on the board. We're tied in Raleigh in game one. Well, the third of this postseason for Shane Gostisbehere. And we are tied at 4 in Lenovo Center on their feet.
5: 99-9 the fan. That goal midway through the third, and it would stay tied at 4 for the next 5 minutes.
8: Hurdle from the right side. Give and go. He shoots. He scores! Tomas Hurdle. 5-4 Knights. 3:24 to go in the third period. First Stanley Cup final in a decade. And Tomas Hurdle

0: live, fight like hell. 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
2: Well, if you thought yesterday was the last day talking about A.J. Brown, wrong. But don't worry, we'll change the conversation up a little bit. It is Kincaid and Sal Tunis on this Wednesday morning. And as you can imagine, the trade happens Monday. Yesterday, there's a lot of reacting. We react earlier than a lot of other people. There are shows that start after 10 o'clock. There are some shows where their alarm isn't set for 4 in the morning, John Kincaid. So there is plenty to react to this morning, some football related, some not. There is lots to get into. Good morning, Johnny.
3: Good morning to you too.
2: Yesterday was insane, bro. Like, can I?
3: Yesterday was insane.
2: Can I just start there? Like, yesterday was so crazy on social media from some of the rumors that are out there, and I'm not saying that nothing's accurate. It's just I'll say what I said again on the air yesterday. I find it so amazing that there were so many people so dismissive of all these trade rumors, the trade rumors that started back in week 4, according to Joe Santoliquido, which, by the way, he reported on that during the season and people didn't want to hear it. Then after the season plays out, then the cryptic stuff. And yet you see a couple rumors on social media after it gets traded and it's gospel. I find it funny.
3: It was really crazy. Had plenty of phone calls yesterday, and just the stupid rumors I don't even want to talk about. The rumor stuff was just too stupid to make sense of. But the idea that I was more entrenched yesterday with AJ and his yammering. I was just, the whole day was like a surreal thing.
2: Yeah.
3: That I'm saying, I believe the man has nobody guiding him in life. I believe he has nobody guiding him, putting his hand on his shoulder, giving him advice, telling him what to do, how to handle himself, because I think he comes off so sophomoric, it is hilarious. It's hilarious if it wasn't embarrassing.
2: Or he just thinks he knows what he wants.
3: He could be. He could be. But
2: look, like you heard him, like, oh, and we'll play. I know this isn't heaven, but it's pretty close to it. Talking about New England and the practice facility with the Patriots.
3: He's never been there. He's at a place he's never been. And he's already telling you how great it is and how everything's perfect.
2: Because he claims
3: that
2: he was some big Patriots fan as a kid. And so he thinks he's living out some lifelong dream. And look, we'll see how it plays out. But I think we're all on kind of the same page. We don't know if New England's going to be as good as they were last year. That schedule was a real deal.
3: The easiest schedule that an AFC team has played this century.
2: And you could say, hey, well, they won their games in the playoffs. Well, yeah. I mean, C.J. Stroud was a disaster in the game that they played against Houston. And Bo Nix gets hurt.
3: I mean, seriously.
2: Like,
3: and then you got so embarrassed.
2: Yeah, like they didn't even belong in that game against the Seattle Seahawks. And oh, by the way, it's not like the Seattle Seahawks are ever going to be considered a top five team all time. Like they were very good, but nobody's counting them as a top five team all time. And New England looked like they didn't belong. So AJ may think he knows what he wants. For all we know, he could be frustrated within 6 weeks in New England, but maybe he's going to take different tacks because, as he said with Maria Taylor yesterday, and we'll play some more of those clips throughout the course of the show, he realized that maybe he didn't handle himself so well on social media. Shocker. But here's the deal, John. Here's where, let's start a little bit differently. Let's talk actual football when it comes to the A.J. Brown story and life after A.J. Brown, because you have been saying something for the last couple of weeks that I'm curious to hear why from you and to see how many people agree with you.

0: have made it clear that you believe the Eagles offense will be better in 2026 than they were the last two seasons from a passing offense standpoint.
1: I think it'll be easy because the last 2 years have stunk passing.
0: Yes.
1: So it's not like I'm trying to be Nostradamus. It's not like I'm trying to say that that I have some deep insight into the passing game of an NFL team.
0: Sure.
1: Because I do not. You've worked with me long enough to know that I do not. X's and O's wise. But I will tell you that I absolutely believe that this is a team that is going to excel. First of all, having a weight off their shoulders of their quarterback. And I think A.J. Brown, as talented as he is, he's exhausting. And I think it's been exhausting to try to cater to A.J. Brown at times, especially when A.J. Brown wasn't willing to give his full effort like last year. I love an offense. I looked at how many times have we said in the last couple of years with Green Bay that and Matt LaFleur's offense, who do they have?
0: Yeah.
1: Who do they have?
0: I say a bunch of guys.
1: A bunch of dudes. Look at their passing offense. Their passing offense works. Works with a bunch of dudes. Do the Eagles have better than a bunch of dudes? Yeah.
0: Mm-hmm.
1: The Eagles have better talent. So I'm going to project that the Eagles will clearly have a better passing offense just because it was so crappy, though. Let's make no doubts about it.
0: So you're not saying they're not climbing up to top five
1: passing
0: offense.
1: But I will take it this far. They'll be middle of the pack or better.
0: Okay.
1: Like, I'm not saying it's going to be, as you say, it's not going to be like all of a sudden we're going to be like, oh my gosh.
0: Peyton Manning with Marvin Harrison and Reggie Wayne.
1: But if you're telling me that this team's going to be around 12th, 13th, 14th, oh yeah. I absolutely believe it. I have seen enough out of Green Bay and that scheme and LaFleur's scheme doing a terrible, terrible thing. Just being awful. Just being
0: all right,
1: terrible.
0: So then what's the wording? Because I don't want to say, do you think the Eagles will be better? Because if they're from 30th to 29th, then they're better.
1: Yeah, and that doesn't, by the way, that will not count as me saying, told you.
0: Right.
1: No. I'm talking about significant improvement.
0: All right, do you believe the Eagles' passing offense will be significantly better in 2026? There's no A.J. Brown. That's a big loss from an X's and O's standpoint, player on the field standpoint. There's no Kevin Petullo. That's a big deal in the positive that you have a better, in theory, offensive coordinator that will be running the show. You have new weapons. I'm excited to see what Mekhi Lemon looks like. I'm excited to see what Eli Stowers looks like. I'm excited that Dallas Goedert isn't going to be like the only tight end option that can catch a football because they've struggled in that department the last couple of years, which is why we've been waiting for them to draft his eventual replacement. How much of your answer when you do answer this question will be your faith or lack thereof in Jalen Hurts? If you're saying, I don't think it's going to be better, is it because A.J. Brown isn't there? Or is it because you're somebody that believes, regardless of who you have on the field, Jalen Hurts is the quarterback and Jalen Hurts can only take you so far from the passing standpoint? So the number, 610-632-0975, Davis Hunt, a text line, phone line, voice memos. Do you believe the Eagles' offense will be significantly improved in 2026 now that this is over?
1: And I want to make it clear. When I say it, I am in no way, even though I'm glad they've moved on from A.J. Brown.
0: Yeah, I'm glad that's over.
1: I am in no way saying, oh, wow, they are so improved because A.J. Brown's gone. Because I think anyone that would say that to me is also spinning nonsense. Because A.J. Brown is incredibly talented, and you can't convince me that your wide receiver room is better without him if he's playing his game.
0: Right.
1: The A.J. Brown we got for the first 3 years.
0: Right.
1: If A.J. Brown the first 3 years is here, there's no way the Eagles wide receiver room is better today than it was. Last year's A.J. Brown, the Eagles wide receiver room would be better. When you subtract someone who is rowing one way against everybody else,
0: sure,
1: yeah, absolutely, they can be better.
0: Is it more buy-in or Sean Mannion for you? Because like you've been very confident about Mannion.
1: I'm very
0: if you were to rank the reasons why you, because I don't agree with you, just to make that clear, because I do think AJ Brown, that much of an absence is terrifying to me. I also don't know the health of this offensive line, so like I can't really judge what this offense will look like.
1: Because
0: we don't know their health.
1: How about this? Next week, I believe we are going to hear that the offensive linemen are telling you that they're feeling as good as they felt in a couple years.
0: Well, that's good. I hope so. Well,
1: but as I would say to you is this. I have a friend of mine who bought a used car once from a Hertz.
0: Okay.
1: Not to besmirch Hertz, but he bought, not Jalen Hertz, H-E-R-T-Z. He bought a used car from Hertz, and it was like 11,000 miles.
0: Nice.
1: And the car looked pretty good, but he bought a used car. That car must have been driven by every a-hole in the whole world that when they rented it, because the car was nothing but problems. And if you looked at it, you were like, this car is sleek. It's beautiful. That car was beaten up.
0: Some would call it a lemon.
1: He didn't have it checked out by a mechanic beforehand. And this guy, but man, this car was driven hard. And so sometimes the mileage, we don't know. They could be feeling better today than they felt in a couple years. And then we can find out, though, but the mileage and the damage that was done is something where they're never going to be what they were 2 years ago.
0: Yeah. And look, we're going to have plenty of Jalen Hurts conversations. I will continue to say what I've been saying. This team will go if their ground game's going first. And that's not a slight to Jalen Hurts. People think that, you know, God forbid you ever point out that, you know, the year they won the Super Bowl, remember what they did week 6 through 18. They ran the football. That's what got them to their 11-2 record, 12-2 record. It was by running the football. And if the ground game is what it was last year, I don't care what wide receivers you have. I had A.J. Brown and Devontae Smith and Dallas Goedert last year, and it still sucked.
2: Yeah, there's a cautionary tale. It just so happens the guy I'm talking about is back in town on the baseball field right now. We're going to talk about Castellanos a little bit later. But there were some people who believed that the Castellanos exit, with the way his locker room influence was portrayed with the Phillies, was going to be addition by subtraction. They haven't been better this year, boys. And some people thought, hey, maybe getting that distraction out of the room would lead to the problems that already existed not being as evident. That's not a guarantee.
0: No, it's not a guarantee.
1: Connor, that's a point I didn't even really think of, honestly. And when you just said it, I'm like, why didn't I think of it? It's sort of like when Amy was talking yesterday and I started thinking about it, and she brought up with AJ saying just a different point of view. Somebody can bring up a different point of view. And I never thought of that.
2: Yeah, I mean, we have proof positive that the addition by subtraction thing doesn't always work the way that you would believe it does. So we'll have to wait and see.
0: I mean, look. And think of the Sean Mannion in offense. Under center, motion. What are, reportedly, two things Jalen Hurts doesn't like to do?
2: Those things.
1: Well, the thing is, though.
0: Like the things that will be heavy in the Mannion offense.
1: Okay, here's what I'm going to say. And I can't, again, I cannot expose anybody. Jalen has been very smiley.
0: Receptive.
1: No. What it was described to me that Jalen has been very effusively energetic and smiley since they've returned to the facility and gotten to work. He is very happy working with Sean Mannion. He's very positive. He's very energetic. He's very relaxed. And so I don't know how much of that.
0: He has a coach that he can rely on, and the big cloud. That was over. NovaCare is gone now.
1: And it's I think that part of it is Mannion has gotten every one of them to buy in, including that offensive line. And we'll hear Jordan Mailata and what he had to say. Mm-hmm. The offensive lineman buying in, when Jalen can be in a room with somebody that he says, oh my gosh. I'm playing tennis, and I volley back, and this guy volleys back, and I volley back, and he volleys back.
0: Yeah.
1: And this guy can meet me with my energy, my question, my level of expertise. Jalen's all in.
0: Yeah.
1: And that I've been told that Jalen is quite excited about working with Sean Mannion and very bought in. And honestly, and maybe this is a little bit of a knock on Jalen. We've all had bosses at times in our lives. We've all had supervisors or whatever at times in our lives that we've been frustrated with or haven't enjoyed as much.
0: Sure.
1: You can't let that affect your performance. And maybe Jalen let some of the frustration of last year, Kevin Petullo, maybe affect his body language, his enthusiasm, and everything like that.
0: Say the exact same thing about the guy they just traded.
1: Correct.
0: Too.
1: Correct. No.
0: And
1: no,
0: we all agree.
1: No, we all. And guess what? I can absolutely understand it. I can understand it. I cannot approve it. I cannot agree with it. I cannot accept it. I'm like, okay, put your big boy pants on and deal with it, especially with the paycheck you're hauling home.
0: Yep.
1: You can't do that. But I absolutely can commiserate with you and absolutely can say everybody's been there at some point in their lives and said, man, I'm working for somebody that I just can't, I can't relate to this person, or I can't stay. This person's way over their head.
0: Right.
1: And so that's a wake up.
0: All right. Now that we know AJ Brown is gone, and now that we know that they didn't get like a wide receiver in return, remember that was talked about at one point. Hey, could they get one of these guys from New England? You know the roster. Sure, there might be some camp release on another team that the Eagles pick up, but for the most part, we know the roster. There is the unknown but excitement of Sean Mannion. Do you believe that the Philadelphia Eagles offense will improve significantly? That's the word that John Kincaid used, significantly.
1: And I'm meaning
0: in 2026.
1: Use significantly to me, you're going to be in the top half of the NFL.
0: And they were not. They were in the bottom half, and the passing offense was at the bottom. 610-632-0975. You mentioned Jordan Mailata. The quote from Mailata on Sean Mannion: evil genius, beautiful mind, wizard. He also said that if you locked the three smartest people in the Eagles building in a room, it would be Sean Mannion and Sean Mannion all by himself.
1: What does that tell you?
0: That Kevin Petullo was in over his head.
1: Okay.
0: And they're very excited for the guy that's replacing
1: okay.
0: him. That does not mean that he's going to be successful.
1: But
0: they're excited, and they can tell there is a monster difference from the guy that was running the show last year.
1: But he also tells you, too, he doesn't think there's anybody in the building that's his match.
0: Well, yeah.
1: Anybody in the building that's his match.
0: Yeah, including the head coach.
1: Right. And guess what?
0: I don't think
1: that's a problem
0: right.
1: for Nick. Like, it doesn't mean that Nick's a buffoon, but it's like, okay, we got somebody in charge of the offense here that the players are all going, okay, this guy's next level. This guy is next level. Now it's a matter of taking that to the field.
0: Yeah.
1: And making it work.
0: All right. Another thing that we're going to get into this morning, and I'm curious where you guys are at with this. I mentioned that yesterday was a crazy day with just everything on social media. Put the masseuse and car theft to the side, which are some of the rumors that are out there on social
1: media. Which is, by the way, just so stupid.
0: I don't know.
1: It's so stupid.
0: I don't know.
1: It's so freaking stupid.
0: I'm just putting that to the side for this conversation. I'm not saying it's stupid. I don't know.
1: Oh, my gosh. Come on. Don't. Then you're feeding into it.
0: Put it to the side, John.
1: Then you're feeding into it.
0: Put it to the side. From a football standpoint, A.J. Brown, the Maria right. Taylor podcast drops yesterday. He then has his introductory press conference with the New England Patriots as well. I want to put something also to the side for the time being. And it's starting off by saying, I love what he did here, but he doesn't deserve that right now.
1: No, he does not.
0: A.J. Brown does not deserve your sentence beginning with, I love what he did here, but. Take that out. Just start with your complaints of A.J. Brown. Because if you listen to any of the audio from yesterday, whether it was with Maria Taylor or in front of the New England press, he was done here.
1: He wasn't even checked in.
0: His mind was elsewhere. And let's not talk about the mental health side of things. No, when it came
1: to
0: football,
1: he's so full of crap.
0: He did not want to be with the Philadelphia Eagles. It was not just Kevin Petullo. It was not just Jalen Hurts. The way he talked about his love for the New England Patriots. And this goes back to earlier in the offseason when he's on the Dudes with Dudes podcast. All right. So here's a couple of clips from his podcast with Maria Taylor. Yesterday, the 7 p.m. in Brooklyn. Here's A.J. Brown talking about when he knew things were done.
3: Was there a point last season or at any during your course of your time in Philly where you're like, it's just untenable? Like, I'm ready for what a next chapter might look like for me. Like, can you think of the moment?
4: No, it wasn't just a specific moment, I would say. I think just at the end of the season, you know, I just realized, you know, that I felt like my time was up.
0: I don't agree with you, even though you're saying it. When you said it was just at the end of the season, I realized that. when Joe Santaliquito reports that you were asking for trades after week three.
1: Week four. Yeah, after when the Eagles were 4-0 and Super Bowl champions.
0: Yes.
1: You decided, I'm unhappy. I'm taking my toys and I want out.
0: Yeah, he was upset.
1: I want out. And then it
0: showed all season long. Like, that's why, even though he's saying it, he's lying to you, because you can't, through reports, have a trade request through 4 weeks in the season, and then your play go to absolute dog crap for an extended period of time afterward. I'm not just talking about dropsies. We're talking about lack of will at times on the field.
1: Lack of, look, and by the way, you could put together a highlight reel of Tom Brady, Troy Aikman, and Chris Collinsworth. Three guys, top analysts in the game, referencing different times this year where they questioned A.J. Brown's commitment in a game to giving full effort. Those guys, no one calls them out as being, they don't have an agenda against him.
0: Yeah.
1: You know what I mean? But like, ooh, you got to go for it a little more there. You got to give it a little more effort on that one. You got to keep running on that one. Like A.J. Brown, he half-assed it.
0: Yeah, his mind was elsewhere.
1: And more importantly, his BS of, oh, I had this New England Patriots carpet. You know, I had this rug the whole time I was in Philadelphia. He's such a child, first of all. Such a child. And then this nonsense of he creates any kind of, I honestly believe he creates
0: the scenarios in his head.
1: He creates fiction and then expects everybody just to believe them, much like his AI pictures of his childhood. There's a doctor who could do a study on him for hours. He is just on and on. And it's the whole idea is he's took money from the Eagles twice. He took the contract extension here, but didn't really want to be here. But then he got the second contract extension, but he didn't really want to be here.
0: Yeah. Well,
1: wanted to be in New England.
0: Here's another clip for
1: that's
0: you.
1: That's a man, by the way. That's a man who can't be trusted.
0: Yeah. Here's another clip for you that shows you he didn't want to be here.
4: Man, dream come true. Dream come true. I'm truly a kid in the candy store. You know, you know, last night was like Christmas. You know, I still had another 24 hours or so to go. But yeah, I'm excited, man. The kid in me is ecstatic right now.
0: And during his press conference yesterday with members of the New England media, quote, I caught myself at one point in practice not paying attention because I was thinking, damn, I'm a Patriot. Don't even start your sentence with, I appreciate what he did here, I love what he did here.
1: You are the girlfriend or the boyfriend who was really, really into your significant other, and they were never into you. Never into you, and they admit it. And you still are pining away from them even after they dumped you. That's who you are if you're one of those A.J. Brown apologists today here in the city of Philadelphia.
0: All right, well, coming up next, remember how a lot of people told us that A.J. Brown wasn't a distraction?
1: Uh-huh.
0: You know.
1: He might have been, eh?
0: Maybe some of the players wouldn't agree with that?
1: Yeah.
0: Hear from Jordan Mailata next. It's Kincaid and Sal Tunis, 97.5 The Fanatic.
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6: The Eagles moving on. I'm Connor Thomas, and the A.J. Brown trade felt much more real yesterday as he had his introductory press conference and first practice in New England. It was also the first chance for a lot of Eagles players to react to the situation. Devontae Smith shared the wide receiver room with him for years. He talked about what seeing the A.J. trade meant to him.
7: I mean, just the relationship we had, the brotherhood and things like that. You know, some things you look back and, you know, we had a good time here. We had a great time here. The things that we did, things we accomplished on the field, off the field, you always cherish those moments.
6: Now the team is moving on towards preparing for the season. They'll have their final day of OTAs tomorrow. And other news for the Eagles, Brandon Graham was released yesterday. There is still an opportunity for him to come back if he chooses to come out of retirement. Again, mandatory minicamp begins on the 9th. The Phillies took down the Padres 3-2 last night. The offense relatively quiet again. Bryce Harper did have a 2-run homer. Brandon Marsh, 4-hit night. And Aaron Nola, 5 innings, 2 earned. He's heading in the right direction. Game 2 tonight at 6:40. Christopher Sanchez faces Walker Buehler. The Vegas Golden Knights took a 1-0 lead in the Stanley Cup Finals after a 5-4 victory over the Carolina Hurricanes last night. Don't miss it. 9 a.m., Jahan Dotson, former Eagles, going to join us to talk about the wide receiver room in his time here. Daron Davenport, who covers the Titans for ESPN NFL Nation, joins us at 9:30. 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
1: This hour of Kincaid and Salchunas is presented by Bradford White Water Heaters. Bradford White, they're here for the pro.
0: We will talk more about them later, we promise, because it was another win over the San Diego Padres yesterday. Phillies in game one of their series with San Diego, they win 3-2. Another very promising outing by Aaron Nola. 5 innings, 4 hits, 2 earned runs, 8 strikeouts, threw 95 pitches in 5 innings. But if you're getting only 2 runs in 5 innings from Aaron Nola, sign me up every day. Alvarado, clean inning. Kirkring, relatively clean inning. Brad Keller has been an interesting ride. And Johan Duran with the dominant 3 strikeouts to close out the game. And the Phillies get the win 3-2.
1: That was awesome.
0: Yeah. Nice.
1: That was awesome.
0: Bryce Harper goes yard again, continuing to have a very good season, 14 home runs on the season. He spoke after the game about the lack of run support, and he said he does not believe that they can sustainably win this way.
1: Okay.
0: And I'm glad that he said it. Hopefully that's that first message to the front office, which I know we'll talk about later on in the show, because, shocker, Alec Bohm being in the middle of your order is just not good enough. Yesterday, I know he technically gave you the game-winning run fastball right down the freaking middle of the plate, and he hits a chopper to the shortstop. Like, he's got no pop, none.
1: I'm not even talking about the pop. Just he's like on top of the ball, and I think you hear Kruk talking about it. Like he's hitting like on top of it.
0: Yeah,
1: he's just
0: beating into the ground.
1: It's not good.
0: But Brandon Marsh, another four hit night, man, unbelievable. 4 for 4.
1: That was amazing.
0: He's hitting .332.
1: And how do you go 4 for 4 and not knock in a run? Like, that tells you about this lineup.
0: Well, yeah.
1: How do you go 4 for 4? You're batting cleanup. You're 4 for 4. You're batting cleanup. You're 4 for 4, and you do not knock in a run.
0: Yeah.
1: That's incredible. And by the way, Brandon Marsh is really, Connor, your faith in Brandon Marsh is being paid off because he looks incredible.
2: Yeah. Future all-star. Maybe well, all-star starter.
1: I don't know. I don't think he's going to get enough support.
0: It's just whether or not the fan, because it's a fan vote. Like, he'll make the all-star.
1: No, he'll make
0: team.
1: The all-star game, but I don't think he's going to get the fan support.
0: We'll see.
1: I don't think the fans of the whole country are paying enough attention, and that sucks.
2: He's one of the more recognizable. Like, he is a recognizable player and a likable
0: one.
2: Because
0: the beard and the
1: he
0: and
1: is,
0: the
1: but
0: hair
1: the fans of baseball have shown considerably that they're stupid.
2: Well, yes, they are. If they don't when like they Brandon vote. Marsh, you're dumb.
0: The other reason being is the number 5. That's how many home runs he has.
1: The fan vote.
0: You know, the fan vote's gonna be like, oh, who has the most home runs?
2: Yeah, yeah, probably.
0: And it's not gonna be Brandon Marsh. All right, so we'll talk more for Phillies as the show goes on.
1: Yes, by the way, 5-2 in this run that I 5-2 right now. I wanted
0: 6-3
1: in the 9-game stretch. So I thought they could go 6-3. Now I just got to win one out of the last two.
0: Damn right,
1: go do it.
0: All right, Jordan Mailata yesterday. OTAs continued, and Jordan Mailata, the spokesperson of the Philadelphia Eagles.
1: Yeah, he's become sort of the.
0: He's the Kyle Schwarber of the Philadelphia Eagles.
1: Yeah.
0: You know, he's the guy that will stand in front of the microphone more than most players when it's not obligated, right? Like, Nick has to speak. Jalen Hurts has to speak. Jordan Mailata is the guy that goes, I got this. I'll talk. And he was asked about the departure of A.J. Brown yesterday. And people can make the case all they want that A.J. was such a great teammate and that he was not a distraction and that, you know, it's all good.
1: Uh-huh.
0: Everyone's happy.
1: Uh-huh.
0: This was Jordan Mailata giving a pretty human-like answer now that the trade is over and done with.
3: I think we kind of, it was. I think, yes, we can move on now. I think most of us that have been here the last 6 weeks, we have moved on just from, we have enough to worry about. You know, getting over last year and then coming in here and learning a new scheme and new concepts. Like, we had to press on, and so that's what we were doing. I think this is more of a, you know, it sounds terrible, but like, thank God it's over. You know, it was the slow pain of just, is he in, is he out? You know, we didn't really know, and that really wasn't our focus as a team. Our team, especially at the offense, like, we got to keep these wheels moving. We got new guys coming in, we got rookies coming in. You know, again, we got to build that culture. Every year, it's you know, can we continue the culture of the last 5 years that we've built? You know, can we bring these new guys along? Can we bring these young guys along? And so, our job's already hard enough, and so the mindset of just pushing on and you know, not letting the AJ, what do we even call it, debacle? What do you guys call it? AJ saga, you know? I don't really spend much time thinking about it just because we already have a hard enough time as it is of learning new concepts and bringing the new guys that we have from you know, undrafted free agents to free agents, rookies. We're already trying to bring them along. So
1: I can tell you flat out with 100% certainty, you've heard it from Joe Santoliquito yesterday on our show.
0: Mm-hmm.
1: You heard it there from Jordan Mailata. I can tell you that I've heard it from two other people, one playing for the Eagles, one with the Eagles. Anyone who is telling you that, oh, everybody was behind AJ and nobody found him to be a distraction and everybody supported him is pure fiction. It's complete fiction.
0: Sure, some guys that had his back.
1: There were people who the love of AJ Brown, the person, the wanting to love him, the wanting to support him, wanting to love on him is completely true. Completely true. People finding him absolutely exhausting and not the greatest teammate at all times,
0: mm-hmm.
1: Is absolutely true also, is that last year he derailed things. He derailed things. And there are plenty of players that aren't happy that happened. And it's being spun to us like, no, everybody was just, they loved AJ and they're totally supporting him. You can love somebody and still think they're a kook.
0: Well, now that the trade is over.
1: And now people are talking.
0: And the Eagles landed that first round pick that Howie so much wanted.
1: Yep.
0: Now maybe the truth will come out publicly a little bit more.
1: Players also, players, staff, and everything, I believe were subtly asked to not be talking about it at all until a trade was made.
0: Yeah.
1: In fact, I will guarantee you with 100% certainty that that happened. Nobody be talking until after the trade is
0: made. Hey, and credit to the organization for being upfront with that, and credit to the players.
1: Yep.
0: Because there could be a player that goes
1: rogue.
0: No, screw that. I'm so frustrated with this guy.
1: Last year he did that.
0: What if Jalen Hurts wasn't Jalen Hurts? What if Jalen Hurts was Donovan McNabb?
1: Donovan may slip.
0: He's going
1: T.O. would slip.
0: He's going on a podcast. So
1: Donovan would slip.
0: Podcasts were so relevant back then. Like, Donovan McNabb would be like, well, why is my name getting drug through the mud about this guy?
1: Absolutely.
0: I'm not going to keep my mouth shut.
1: You're 100% right.
0: Credit to the Eagles organization and the buy-in from everybody.
1: It speaks to the leadership, by the way, and I say leadership when I say leadership council of the team. Sort of saying, guys, we have bigger goals. Everybody be on the same page. Nobody is talking about A.J. Brown until this deal's made.
0: All right.
1: Nobody is talking.
0: All right, let's go to the phones. Let's go to Scott in West Philly. Scott, you're on Kincaid and Sal Jones. What's up, Scott?
4: Fellas, what's going on?
1: What's up, Scott?
4: I've been doing paradise, man. You know, host A.J. Brown.
0: It's over.
1: It's over. It's as you heard, the debacle,
0: Finally.
4: So I wanted to push back on you guys after we all watched the press conferences and the media with Taylor. We all heard what he said. You guys said that he would be applauded and he should get praised when he comes back here in 10 years. I feel like A.J. Brown just pushed that away and just threw it in the trash.
1: He did, didn't he?
4: He just crapped on everything. He was just going to work. He was just going to work. That's what he said. Like, I can't get past anything now because it's like, you were blessed here. You were 4-0 and you requested a trade. You had your best seasons here, and none of it mattered. None of it. The Patriots passed on you multiple times in the draft, and they could have traded for you, but you're gung-ho about them. Like, I just didn't think A.J. Brown just pooped on everything that was done here. And the fans, if you're paying attention, they're turning. Like,
0: Ask you one question, and this is a totally different conversation, but let's say you're at the link in the 2027-28 season where they recognize the 2017-18 Super Bowl champs. Would you applaud Carson Wentz?
4: Yes.
0: All right, Carson Wentz left, and when he went to Indianapolis, he said, this is more
1: my kind of people.
0: My kind of people, my kind of town. Like, Carson Wentz.
1: But he didn't do what Carson Wentz didn't quit
4: on
1: you.
4: He didn't do what AJ's doing.
1: He didn't quit on you.
0: He didn't quit on you. You're right. You're right. Absolutely.
4: And AJ's been tweeting, and everything makes sense now. All the checks line up. And John, I know you dismissed the rumors, but
1: I can dismiss the rumors out of speaking to people who are well connected. I can absolutely dismiss the rumors. How about this? As they are written on social media, I can dismiss the rumors.
4: Yes, that part. Now, what I wanted to say to you, John, is there is something to be said about AJ leaving the breadcrumb before he left. And it can't be said, oh, there's going to be things about me said to me, you don't trust it. And then in his video with Taylor, he said, our wives never had any issues. It's like he's saying things that none of us ever said. No, who said your wives had issues? Like,
1: well, that was being said.
4: But that was being said on social media.
0: He lives online. Thanks for the call. We know that A.J. Brown, whether his account is deactivated or not, the 1K always open, that doesn't mean there isn't like a burner account 2K always
1: absolutely
0: open.
1: Absolutely.
0: Like,
1: there
0: is A.J. Brown, if there's anybody where it is a certified lock that he has a burner account.
1: Kevin Durant.
0: They follow each other, I'm sure.
1: I guarantee you, the two of them. They're like little teenagers.
0: It is a guarantee. A.J. Brown called into a radio station because he had rabbit ears. All right.
1: I mean, come on.
0: That guy's online.
1: First of all, don't believe a damn thing he says to you. Because, again, you loved him. He never loved you, and he admitted it.
0: He loves New England, man.
1: He never loved you.
0: He knows it's not heaven, but he's pretty close to it.
1: He never loved you, and you fell for it. You fell for it. You bought it.
0: All right, coming up next, you choose what you want to believe. But we have dueling former Eagles, John, on the not-so-football-related things with A.J. Brown.
1: Oh, geez.
0: Hear them next. It's Kincaid and Sal Tunis, 97.5 The Fanatic.
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0: All right, let's get to a bunch of things real quick. Let's go to the Davis Honda text line. You can feel the Davis difference. Check them out in Burlington. The topics that we started off the show with this morning. Do you believe the Eagles offense will improve significantly in 2026? John Kincaid, that's the word that he used. Now that we know that A.J. Brown is gone, now that we know that Kevin Petullo is gone, do you believe that the Eagles offense will improve significantly? And with everything that you heard from A.J. Brown yesterday when it came to his words, not the rumors and stuff, even though we'll get to those in a minute here. All the stuff that he said with Maria Taylor, all the stuff that he said to the New England media. I want to get rid of leading my sentence off for now. I love what he did here, but I appreciate everything that he did here.
1: Yeah,
0: but
1: stop.
0: I'll get there, but right now I'm pissed off.
1: You will get there?
0: Yeah, I mean, look, what I will still applaud him in 2034.
1: No, right around the corner. I didn't agree with Scott, our caller. I will one day cheer him when the 10-year anniversary of the Super Bowl champions is.
0: Yeah.
1: I will not ever root for him personally again.
0: I'm rooting for him to fail.
1: I root for him. I will actively root for him to be a complete failure, yes, and utter failure, because he is a complete and utter fraud.
0: I want him to one day realize, oh my God, what was I doing back in 2024, back in 2025. Like, I want him to have that moment. He's going to be sitting with his kid and say, hey, don't make the mistakes I made. Like, I want that to happen. I want him to fail.
1: I will actively root for his failure.
0: Yeah.
1: Because he's never going to, he's a child. He's a man child. He's never going to accept the world. He's the world's victim. The world's out to get him. Everybody's done him wrong. He's never the problem. I don't know. Everybody in their lives has met people like this.
0: Oh yeah.
1: And he's one of them.
0: Oh,
1: and
0: yeah.
1: and it's freaking exhausting. Yeah. And it's a problem. I hope, honestly, for somebody who talks as much about mental health and getting the help and do the right things and everything, he obviously, whoever he's getting the help from, I got to question it, because he's definitely not. He doesn't seem like he's getting what he needs.
0: Well, he thinks he's happy now, and that
1: He sounds
0: just so
1: to
0: you
1: me.
0: Know,
1: to no, me, he sounds manic.
0: Living in that world, it's another step in that world of mental health. He thinks he's going to be happier now.
1: Yep.
0: Until he's not.
1: He sounds manic. Like, he's yesterday, he's like, everything's great. Everything's perfect. It's wonderful. Yeah. Like,
0: and he didn't realize how good he already had.
1: We'll see.
0: All right, what do we got on the text line, Connor? Davis on the text line. Feel the Davis difference in Burlington.
2: Tom from Olney says, AJ, also known as A Jerk Brown, quit on the Eagles. Champions never quit. I'm glad he's gone.
0: All right. Yeah, the tide has shifted big time.
1: Thankfully, it's almost like a veil has been lifted, I really believe, from people's.
0: Yeah,
1: that people are finally waking up to it and going, this guy wasn't a good dude. He wasn't a good dude.
0: No, a lot of people are duped, man.
1: No matter how much the media tries to convince you, and I'm going to say it, no matter how much the media members of this town try to convince you that this was some really good dude, he's shown you who he is. They fell for the veil. They fell for it because he's not. His behavior has shown you he's not.
0: Well, also, people are going to turn now that he's not an Eagle. When he was still an Eagle, he could do no wrong. I got a tweet from Robert in response. I put out on social media yesterday, like, how crazy it is that we're gobbling up every rumor online right now, but we refused.
1: Oh, yeah, yeah,
0: but,
1: yeah.
0: But a lot of people refused to believe that he was going to be traded. Robert responded to me this morning. Once the Eagles traded up and drafted a wide receiver in the first round, that's when it became crystal clear he was gone. Everything before that was rumors and unsourced reports.
1: Oh, yeah.
0: I was like, come on.
1: Oh,
0: man.
1: Get out of here.
0: All right. Speaking of rumors.
1: Oh, here we go. Yeah.
0: It was crazy yesterday. So, but we have dueling former Eagles. And do they still work together on a podcast occasionally?
2: I'm not
0: sure. Deshaun and Shady.
1: Well, Deshaun's a head football coach now.
0: But they did do stuff together.
1: They did for a while, yes. And they both are dying to be relevant with this current Eagles era. Dying. Yeah. Dying for relevancy.
0: Because they didn't win.
1: They're dying to be associated with the relevant Eagles era that won something.
0: Here's
1: both of these
0: gentlemen. Deshaun Jackson up in Adams with Kay Adams. Here's Deshaun talking about other stuff.
3: Out of like a pie, how much percentage is about football and how much was about not football?
4: I'd probably say 60-40, 60 football and 40% drama.
3: So this is about football. People think it's not about football, like, at all.
4: Nah, it definitely was about football, okay. But I think the off the football allowed it to translate to the football, if that makes sense. Because at the end of the day, family, life, football, I mean, that's what it really comes down to. And, you know, when you get your, that's why they always say it's hard to, you know, do business with friends or with family.
0: So, you know, people were taking that as he was saying that there was stuff other than football. I believe it's more than just football. I'm not saying I believe what's out there online.
1: Well, please don't.
0: What I was saying yesterday is you don't go from the godfather of a child to we grew apart in, what, 18 months?
1: Here's what I'm going to say to you about the godfather of the child thing. When think of the person giving the honor. When people don't have close relationships with other males in their lives, long-term close relationships with other males, they're grasping for something. They run hot. His feelings for Jalen Hurts may have run hot. Like, he's my best friend. He's the best guy in the whole world. Oh my gosh. They met on a recruiting visit.
0: Yeah.
1: They did not know each other until they were 18 years old. They did not spend a ton of time together, even during college years. Didn't spend a ton of time together. This whole idea of who's your best friend, Andrew? You've talked about it. You had dueling best men, right?
0: I had two co-best men.
1: And you guys spent tons of days, tons of experiences, tons of things.
0: Well, I couldn't pick between the two.
1: Jalen Hurts and A.J. Brown never did that.
0: Yeah.
1: So there are different levels to people saying best friends.
0: Okay.
1: Much different. And someone just being the godfather of their kid, maybe if you don't have really good friends, you don't have a lot of choices. Maybe if you don't have long-term friends, you don't have a lot of friends to choose from. You don't have a lot of long-term relationships built because you burn through people.
0: Could be.
1: You don't have a lot of choices.
0: So Deshaun makes it seem like there might be some personal stuff. And then there's Shady on the speakeasy.
1: Shady looks for...
0: Hold on.
1: Come on.
0: We have dueling reports. Here's Shady.
18: Let me address it.
19: Please.
18: Yo, AJ got a real situation. He got a real wife.
19: Yeah.
18: And he's a faithful dude. Jalen Hurts, he's a faithful dude.
19: Yeah.
18: You know what I'm saying? And then Hassan Reddick, like, that's not even the same. Now, this is Deshaun Jackson, Shady McCoy, and whatever it is, somebody like that. Like, it might be a question. We might be running around. But they not even in that. Yo, it's crazy. In Philadelphia, after a big game, they don't throw big parties.
19: Yeah.
18: We used to win games and throw big parties. Mm. Yeah. Holler at me. Yeah, you and your friend, y'all getting free. But they don't do that.
19: Yeah.
18: Okay. They ain't out till 5 o'clock in the morning after a big game with the Giants. They ain't doing all that. Yeah. So these rumors are false.
0: He says they're false.
1: The rumors are false. I'm telling you flat out, they're false. And enough people that are in the know that I've spoken to have told me they're a joke. They're false. They're ridiculous. The whole masseuse story doesn't even add up as far as there being an employee that, like, somebody that's around that time frame. And I can tell you, Hassan Reddick was not even well thought, like, really close and thought of well by a lot of people. Like, he's not even, it's a ridiculous story. Ridiculous. And believe me, if it was a true story, Shady would love to run with it. Nobody would love to run with it more than Shady.
2: Oh, he's a running back.
1: Well, that makes sense.
2: I'd love the true story of those parties.
0: Sounds like a time.
1: In their era,
2: come in for free.
1: In their era, that could very well have happened.
0: He admitted it. He said, me and Deshaun, yes, we ran that around.
1: It could have happened, yes.
0: All right, coming up next, we get back to, you know, actual football stuff. Will this offense be better in 2026? Well, one reporter let us know that A.J. Brown spoke for a lot of his teammates last year. Is that a problem or a good sign? We'll explain more coming up next. Kincaid and South Junior's 97.5 The Fanatic.
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6: What's next for the Birds? I'm Connor Thomas, and the A.J. Brown trade felt very real yesterday as he had his introductory press conference and first practice in New England. It was also the first chance for a lot of Eagles players to react to the situation. Quinyon Mitchell, who had a special relationship with A.J. Brown, talked about it.
7: Yeah, that's my big brother. You know, I wish him nothing but the best. You know, it's a business. He helped me, you know, grow with my game and gain more confidence. So I'm thankful for him, and, you know, I love him as a big brother.
6: And there's certainly still love for A.J. from some players in that locker room, but the team's got to move on. They're preparing for the season. They'll have their final day of OTAs tomorrow. Mandatory minicamp begins on June 9th. Brandon Graham released was the other big point of news from the Eagles. Now, he can still return. It was more of just the logistics move there, so we'll keep an eye on that situation. Phils took down the Padres 3-2 last night. The offense was relatively quiet. Bryce Harper, a two-run homer. Brandon Marsh, a four-hit night. But outside of that, not much, but they still found the win. And Aaron Nola went five innings, only two earned. Another strong start in the right direction for him. Game

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9: All right, it is 7 a.m., and we get back to football talk here on Kincaid and Sal Tunis, 97.5 The Fanatic, after such a wild day yesterday on the A.J. Brown non-football-related front. It was just you know me. I'm very anti-social media. Cell phone. And
10: Connor, we're right on that, right, with Andrew. He's Pip-Up.
11: Yeah, he's ancient.
9: He's
11: the oldest guy on the show.
9: I had to put my phone down. Like, I was like, I got to put this down. This is even more so than what I normally do. I was like, all right, I got to go away. I got to go feel grass outside. All right.
10: Feel grass? Oh, okay. I just said feel grass. Okay.
9: Oh, no, that happened.
10: I just wanted to make sure.
9: Okay. All right. We have a poll up and running on today's topic. And the poll is always brought to us by Dr. Avidan Appel and the team at Iron Mountain Men's Health. There's a reason why our polls are strong for 4 hours every single morning. And Dr. Avidan Appel is the reason of that. Connor, I know it's in response to today's topic. What do we got?
11: Without A.J. Brown and under Sean Mannion, where do you believe the Eagles' offense will rank this season? Now, a bit of a sliding scale, but largely on the side of John Kincaid so far. There are three options: top 10 offense, middle of the road, or not improved. Only 5% of people are saying not improved. So 95% are between the two improved options, 42 saying middle of the road, 53 saying top 10 offense.
10: Whoa, 53 go
11: people
10: top 10.
11: People are high on the Birds.
10: Well, I'll tell you, I don't go top 10 if it's... Does it say offense or passing offense?
11: Top 10 offense.
10: Wow. Here's the only issue I've got. And we'll talk more about it in the coming weeks, mm-hmm. I'm sure, as we get closer. And next week, you know, they have the mandatory mini camp, and we'll talk more about it then. I sort of have this nagging concern about where Saquon fits.
9: With this style of offense?
10: Yeah. And Andrew DeCecco joins us tomorrow.

0: tomorrow, and I really want him to get, he got into it a little bit with us last week. I'd like to him to get into it with us a little bit more tomorrow, because he'll understand it more about where, like, he'll be like, John, seriously, put that away. There's nothing to that. There's nothing to worry about with that. But to me, there's like a nagging concern is with that.
1: Here's what I'll say on that. Like, Chris Cooper, new offensive line coach, and he's working under the scheme of Sean Mannion, which is the more athletic get out into space type of offensive line coaching. That's not exactly Lane Johnson's bread and butter.
0: It is.
1: I don't think anyone's worried about whether or not Lane Johnson will be okay.
2: I think there's going to be growing pains this year. Like, I am in the, I guess, what are you considering middle of the road?
0: Like, see, I consider middle of the road the Eagles offense being, I really believe the Eagles offense is going to end up around 12 to 16.
2: All right, so if you're saying top 10 offense, then middle of the road will be what, 11 through 19?
0: Yes, that would be like 11.
2: I still think the Eagles could be in the 20s in terms of overall offense.
0: I do not.
1: They better not be.
2: Well, here's my, you want to talk about your concern, how Saquon fit, your concern, how the offensive line fits. Here's my initial concern. And I am always open to be proven wrong. I don't think I've ever run from that.
0: No, we're all wrong on this show.
2: You guys do realize that the defenses are going to do the exact same thing this year. They're going to stack the box to try to stop Saquon Barkley and let Jalen Hurts beat them, right?
0: Until they are proven wrong, and that's another thing for Mr. DeCecco tomorrow morning, is the idea is that they're going to know, look, Sean Mannion is the smartest guy in the room from a lot of accounts. Where does a lot of people, where do we believe that's going to work out? He's going to know that's coming. So they're going to have things that are going to deal with that. By the way,
2: it's up to the prove it your quarterback, by the way.
0: It is.
2: I mean, that's...
0: No, and you're not, and that's not a shot at... That's not a shot at Jalen. But that's not a shot at Jalen either.
2: Dude, he's got... There's a lot of pressure on Jalen Hurts this year.
0: There is.
2: Like, a ton of pressure on Jalen Hurts, which is why I'm not... Top 10 offense? I hope so. Because if they're a top 10 offense, they're winning the Super Bowl this year. Mark my words. Top 10 offense, they win the Super Bowl because they're gonna have a top 5 defense.
0: I think that the defense is going to be wild.
2: If you're giving me a top 5 defense and a top 10 offense, the Eagles will win the Super Bowl. It's going to happen. Mark my words.
0: I would agree with you.
2: I think they can win a Super Bowl without being top 10.
0: How about this? Not that they're going to. I'm not going to say definitely win the Super Bowl, but I'm going to be like, wow, they are absolutely in that mix.
2: Well, if they're not allowing more than 20 points a night and they're scoring. Top 10 offense means they're scoring, what, 27 points a game?
1: Yeah, that number 95 guy in L.A. makes me a little bit nervous.
0: Yeah, the one thing is, I'm just going to say again to you, is that the numbers, and by the way, I got better numbers. It's happened three times in this century. Three times. That the team with the best Super Bowl odds on June 3rd in Vegas has won the Super Bowl. So just take that into consideration. Three times. That's pretty amazing. That's like, I mean, it just goes to show you, three times in 26 seasons, it's happened.
1: Now, here's what's going to be fun. You want a little bit of a September preview?
0: Okay.
1: As we are in June. You start off Commanders, Titans. Those are two huge games. Because if Sean Mannion can show, and Jalen Hurts can show, that they can throw the ball all over the place on a couple bad defenses, by the time you get to Chicago in week three, the league's already going to start turning into, we got to respect it. And you got a great setup to maybe show fool's gold that fools a couple people outside. I think it's a great way to start the year.
0: Do you remember what Dan Orlovsky said? That Dan Orlovsky, the minute that the schedule came out, he thought that the Eagles have the best schedule of any team in the NFC.
1: Yeah.
0: He's like, I think the Eagles have the best. He goes, they don't face a real challenging defense that he believed it was going to give Sean Mannion a long, long runway to get things worked out. He thinks the Eagles offense is going to be able to have plenty of time to get cooking.
2: Yeah.
0: So we'll see.
2: By the way, the Niners were the 10th best team in points per game last year, just under 26 points per game. The Eagles were, I don't know what number rank they were, but they were just over 22 points per game. So if they're averaging 26 points per game, which would be good enough for top 10 as of last year, and their defense gives up what, 20? They're winning this. I'm telling you right now, they're winning the Super Bowl. I don't believe they're making that leap just yet.
0: They'd have a great chance. How about this? They'd have a great chance.
2: They have an absolute great chance. All right, what do we have on the Davis Honda text line? Field of Davis service, check them out in Burlington. And then you're going to hear from James Palmer, because James Palmer was on with Middays with Marks yesterday talking about A.J. Brown and sort of the aftermath, and how he did in fact speak for a lot of people, hell, we talk about all the time that we agreed with a lot of the things that A.J. Brown said, just not the way he went about it. We'll discuss if that's a good thing or a bad thing. I'll explain more in a minute. What do we got on the text line?
1: Now, are you sure we want to get back to our regularly scheduled Eagles conversations post-A.J. Brown? You're sure? Because be careful what you wish for. Bobby from Chalfont checks in, says, the offense improving is based entirely on the health and performance of the offensive line. Hurts can win so long as the run game and defense is elite. He's a more athletic Trent Dilfer.
2: All right, so that's a stretch.
0: Crazy town.
2: But I'm not disagreeing with the offensive line part.
0: Like I'm not disagreeing with him at all on that either.
2: Like they sucked last year because the offensive line was hurt. And hurt, like legitimately injured.
0: Legitimately injured. And again, I think you're going to hear a storyline next week of where two guys on that offensive line, maybe Cam Jurgens and Landon Dickerson, you're going to hear where they're feeling better than they felt in a while.
2: That's good.
0: That they're on the path of saying, we're feeling better.
2: Which is why I would imagine they may have
0: on the path
2: different
0: to feeling
2: feelings
0: better.
2: About A.J. Brown that a lot of people like to think.
0: I think there's some, I think we're also going to hear that there's players in that locker room who are going to say, first of all, I can tell you for a fact that the Eagles as a team, shut up everybody.
2: Yeah.
0: Don't talk about A.J. Brown until A.J. Brown's gone. Because there's a trade that has to come down. Do nothing to hurt the value.
2: And you already got Jordan Mailata saying, thank God it's over. We already have enough stuff to worry about
0: And he called it the, what word did he use?
2: Well, he called it the A.J. Brown saga.
0: The A.J. Brown saga.
2: He was wondering if there was
0: no, he called it debacle, I thought.
2: Debacle, yeah.
0: And it was a debacle. It's a debacle when the Super Bowl champs are 4-0 and one player decides he's going to derail everything for his own selfish desire.
2: They still got a first-round pick.
0: And I'm telling you, it annoys me. And you know the respect I have for the Philly beat writers.
2: Yeah.
0: The Eagles beat writers, I believe, it's like the best in the NFL that I've seen. I think it's an amazing group. But I will tell you, the love affair they have, A.J. Brown, he'll be lucky if he finds anybody that loves him as much as the beat writers do. They love him. And the way that they've spun it as far as A.J. Brown is sort of a one-sided tale, the way that it's been spun. And I believe we're now going to see the cracks that were like, dude, they weren't telling you the real story. They weren't telling you the whole story. Let's put it that way.
2: Yeah. All right. Let's play this clip from James Palmer. So James Palmer, all middays with Marks yesterday, sort of talking about the leadership, which A.J. Brown was a captain, and A.J. Brown was a big part of the success that the Eagles have had over the last four seasons. Here's James Palmer talking about sort of A.J. Brown's voice for everyone else.
3: The part that really stood out to me, honestly, the most was when he discussed the internal pressure that this team put on themselves after the Super Bowl. I thought that was really telling. And the depth of the conversations that they had in the locker room about maybe some of the strengths and weaknesses that they had. And I was always told that some of the stuff that A.J. was saying, maybe publicly, maybe through social media, maybe through the media itself, there was plenty of guys on that staff that didn't disagree with him. Maybe they didn't agree with him saying it, but they thought he was right in a lot of the concerns that he had with the way the offense is working, with the struggles the offense that he saw. He's a really smart football player. Like you mentioned, the show I host with Steve. Steve and him are close, and Steve's like, his IQ in terms of football and understanding the game is outstanding. So he saw a lot of these things that were maybe coming up short with them as an offense that were concerning to him. And he's not alone. They were probably concerning to some other people in that room. But that part of the conversation was telling to me that it almost like he saw some of the writing on the wall about the way this offense operated. And listen, he was a little disgruntled when Saquon's getting 2,000 yards and they're winning a Super Bowl, because there is a part of every one of these players that their legacy plays a factor.
2: You heard that last line.
0: Yeah, that part is the part that needs to be expounded on much more.
2: And that's the part that agrees with. When
0: he was a jealous guy.
2: I agree with what James Palmer was saying, that A.J. Brown probably spoke for a lot of people, but
0: spoke for us.
2: Yeah.
0: He spoke for us.
2: But assume that he's not speaking for a lot of people complaining that Saquon Barkley had all this success.
0: No, he was not. In fact,
2: I think he was speaking for himself there.
0: In fact, he was not speaking for others because the players on the team, the respect they had for Saquon Barkley.
2: You mean they wanted to win a Super Bowl and that was the best way for them to win the Super Bowl?
0: Correct. And by the way, the offensive line went to the coach's office and demanded it, and that's the reason that they changed the offense.
2: Yeah. So a couple of takeaways here. So A.J. Brown spoke for a lot of people. And
0: by the way, we believe that.
2: So isn't it a problem that it was never really fixed? Like, he saw the writing on the wall is what James Palmer said.
0: But why was he? Why was it not fixed? Because the head coach was allowed to hire his boy, who was completely incompetent.
2: Yeah, he was really bad. Kevin Petullo sucked.
0: He was horrible, and the Seattle Seahawks showed you by talking to 36 different people, whether it's by Zoom or whether it's by, you know, like, it's not like they brought in 36 people to
2: They had a big search.
0: They said, oh, we won the Super Bowl? Well, that doesn't mean we're just going to let the head coach pick somebody, his buddy. We're going to go out and we're going to look at all the talent that's potentially out there and make the choice. The Seattle Seahawks exposed how horrible it was that Kevin Petullo was ever hired here.
2: All right, so now they have Sean Mannion. Does that mean it's a good sign? Like, I don't know. Like, I got...
0: Well, they turned over every rock to find Sean Mannion.
2: But is A.J. Brown... was he upset with the quarterback play? Was he upset with the style of offense? Was he upset that he just wasn't getting the ball? That was clearly a problem of his own. But we also agreed with a lot of the issues that he pointed out. And so I'll go back to what I was saying 10 minutes ago. There's a lot of pressure on Jalen Hurts this year. There's a lot of pressure on Nick Sirianni this year. And don't give me pressure on those guys every year. They play
0: in
2: Philadelphia. There's a lot of pressure.
0: Bill and Ricky don't agree.
2: Yeah, I don't agree with them. I saw your bet that you made while I was away.
0: They don't agree. They don't agree. This is a prove it year for Nick Sirianni.
2: I'm on your side. If this
0: team doesn't win a playoff game,
2: yeah,
0: Nick Sirianni's not the coach the year after.
2: And
0: I'm
2: the
0: telling
2: offense,
0: you right now.
2: And the offense looks rough.
0: This team
2: majority of the season again.
0: This team with this talent, if they don't win a playoff game, Nick is not coaching the team in 2027.
2: And I don't think Jalen Hurts is the quarterback in 2027.
0: Well, that's bold and beautiful. That to me is a bridge too far. I won't even go there.
2: If they're a bottom third passing offense.
0: Now, if you go there.
2: Well, that's why I would imagine they lose. Like, if I'm being honest with you guys.
0: No.
2: Let's go back to the Super Bowl year.
0: All right.
2: We've done this exercise numerous times. What's the number one reason why they had that success in that season?
0: The running game.
2: The running game, which starts.
0: They bullied people.
2: Offensive line.
0: Yes.
2: Saquon Barkley. You want to go 1A, 1B. The defense, right? So you can tell me 1, 2, 3 in whatever order you want. That order includes offensive line, Saquon Barkley, defense. Vic Fangio, right? That's 4. When are we saying the passing offense? We're not. We're talking about how the passing offense was good in the NFC Championship game, the Super Bowl. Good times for it. Very good times for it. But nobody's saying that the passing offense is the reason why they got to and won the Super Bowl.
0: No, and the passing offense actually was bigger in 2022.
2: Yeah, it was better.
0: But still, they bled in 2022. Remember how many times the fourth quarter the offense was able to take off? Remember how many times they pulled the starters
2: out? That was great. I mean, they had a historic second quarter.
0: The best of all time in the NFL, the amount of points that were scored. They dominated teams, but they did a lot of that by throwing the ball. They threw the ball in that second quarter. They slit teams.
2: They were great.
0: They slit teams' throats.
2: Yeah.
0: They went out there and
2: when
0: did
2: AJ
0: it.
2: AJ Brown cared.
0: I had a debate the other day on socials with Dylan, shocking, that Dylan was like, you know, the main cog of the, guy was arguing about the main cog of the 2024 Eagles, AJ Brown. And I went, are you kidding me? Main cog? Saquon Barkley was main cog A, main cog 1A. The offensive line was main cog 1A. Saquon Barkley was main cog A. And that goes before Jalen Hurts ever even comes into the picture, let alone A.J. Brown being mentioned.
2: Yeah.
0: I mean, ridiculous.
2: Absolutely. All right, what do we got on the Davis on a text line? You can feel the Davis difference. Check them out in Burlington.
1: Yeah, so we have people checking in on the Eagles offense. And Colby in Central PA believes they'll be significantly better. And he says when passing this year, Jalen will be able to make his reads without agenda, worrying about who gets the ball. He will have all of his options without having to be distracted by whether or not A.J. Brown needs to be involved.
2: Yeah, so look, we've had this conversation a bunch, like about forcing the ball to A.J. Brown. Worse things could happen. Like you're getting the ball to a very good wide receiver.
0: You're getting the ball to one of the best.
2: And and if you design the offense to get him in space, I'm totally fine with it. Like, I'm totally fine with it. Early on in the season, the first 4 games before AJ kind of popped off, right? Because it was the Tampa game. Jalen, 19 of 23 for 152 yards. Efficient. 15 of 22 for 101 yards. 21 of 32 for 3 touchdowns. He was great against the Rams in the second half. By the way, AJ was great in the second half of that game. And then Tampa, 15 of 24 for two touchdowns, 130 yards. They were really bad in the second half. Was Jalen great the first 4 weeks? I thought he was efficient.
0: He was efficient. But you know what, though? He didn't have to be any. They didn't put the ball at risk. That was the head coach's philosophy.
2: Mm-hmm.
0: Didn't put the ball at risk. They made good plays. I think that's awesome. That's great football to me. Don't put the ball at risk any more than you have to. And be efficient.
2: I get what the texts are saying. I just don't totally agree with the whole agenda thing. You're not force feeding the ball to your fourth string wide receiver. You're force feeding the ball to AJ Brown. I was okay with that last year.
0: Right.
2: When the games, how many times did we say, how come they're not getting him the ball? And then they start giving him the ball. And now it's, well, he's force feeding the ball to him. Well, what do we want? Balance. I get it. We want balance. We'll see how it goes. All right, coming up next. We can continue to watch history tonight, Johnny, at Citizens Bank Park.
0: I can't wait. I've never been this excited for a regular season game in a while.
2: All right. We have that tonight. I have a story for you about tomorrow. And also, John Kincaid says the Phillies have to do something to get the attention of the front office. And maybe Bryce Harper started that yesterday. It's Kincaid and Salchunas, 97.5 The Fanatic. All right. 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I think it'll be San Antonio. 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
5: Eagles shifting focus. I'm Connor Thomas, and the A.J. Brown trade felt more real yesterday as he had his introductory press conference and first practice in New England. It was also the first opportunity for some Eagles players to react to this situation. Cooper DeJean talked about his thoughts on A.J. Brown leaving.
6: Anytime you lose a great player like him, it hurts, and he's a great friend of mine. He was a great teammate in our locker room, but there's a business side to this thing, so everybody did what was best for them.
5: And business must go forward for the Birds. The team is moving on to prepare for the season. They'll have their final day of OTAs tomorrow. Mandatory minicamp begins on June 9th. Some other news for the Birds. Brandon Graham was released yesterday. He can still return. More of a logistical move there contract-wise. The Phillies took down the Padres 3-2 last night. Offense was relatively quiet again, but Bryce Harper's two-run homer and Brandon Marsh's four-hit night was enough. Aaron Nola went 5 innings, 2 earned. Another solid start for him. He's heading in the right direction. Game 2 is tonight at 6:40 p.m. Christopher Sanchez looks to continue his historic scoreless inning streak against Walker Buehler. Vegas Golden Knights took a 1-0 lead in the Stanley Cup Finals after a 5-4 victory over Carolina last night. Got a big interview coming your way at 9 o'clock. Jahan Dotson, former Eagle, he was in that wide receiver room with A.J. Brown, joins us to talk about it. Teron Davenport of ESPN NFL Nation covers the Titans. Will join us at 9:30 for a look at A.J.'s exit from there. 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
2: All right. We got some Phillies talk coming up in a minute here, but
0: so excited.
2: I am laughing. Coming up at 9 o'clock today, great work by Connor Thomas, we will have Jahan Dotson on the show. And Jahan Dotson, now with the Atlanta Falcons, will be joining us to talk about the Philadelphia Eagles. And Jahan Dotson, if you guys remember, after leaving Philadelphia, was very, very, very public about his support for Jalen Hurts.
0: And spoke of his leadership, spoke of his mentality that he takes to the job every day of being the guy who runs that team.
2: By the way, a guy that had 37 catches. So, like, it's not like he's saying these great things about Jalen Hurts because Jalen got him the ball 8 times a game.
0: No, Dotson was just a good...
2: That's A.J. Brown.
0: Dotson was just a good teammate.
2: So, Jahan Dotson will join us at 9. And, of course, Jahan Dotson was also in that locker room.
0: Mm-hmm.
2: As was Chauncey Gardner-Johnson,
0: who... Uh-oh.
2: Just logged on to Twitter.
1: Here we go.
0: Here we go. Is this car stolen again?
2: He puts out a random tweet 15 minutes ago.
0: He's so thirsty to be paid attention to.
2: We had all that beef in Philly locker room. Sheesh. And then he followed up by saying, I'm going to be real about that situation, but if I speak, I'm cap. Because people don't believe Chauncey Gardner-Johnson. Chauncey Gardner-Johnson, I think, is one of the most honest people because I don't think he's a filter. Do you guys agree?
0: No.
1: Yes.
2: No?
0: No. One of the most honest people? No. Do I think he doesn't have a filter? Yes.
2: Okay.
0: Do I think that Chauncey Gardner-Johnson will tell you the truth? No. Absolutely not. No.
2: If he's got time on his hands, I wouldn't be surprised.
0: The truth? No. Do I think he'll spin things in his favor? Yes.
2: All right.
0: Do I think he has an agenda to always spin things in his favor? Yes.
2: All right. Well, I will put the Chauncey
0: But he'd love Gardner- to be back here, I'm sure.
2: I'll put the Chauncey Gardner-Johnson noties on, and I will let you know if he has another day where you were off. It was the day Andrew DiCecco's in for you, and it was the Saquon contract stuff.
0: Oh, yeah, I remember.
2: He was just popping off.
0: You told
2: man.
0: Me.
2: We were doing like live updates on
0: You're
2: the Chauncey Gardner-Johnson Twitter account. So if he says anything,
0: yes, keep an eye on it.
2: We'll keep you posted.
0: By the way, though, I do believe the no filter. That doesn't mean I'm not interested in what he has to say, but I do believe I will take things that he says with a grain of salt.
2: I gotcha.
0: Because he's,
1: well, if
0: he's,
1: it's about him, I know what you're saying, but no, this because ain't about him.
0: No, because I think he has agenda. I think he's a man that always has an agenda. I don't know what the agenda is. I don't know him well enough to tell you, but I think he always has an agenda.
2: All right. Well, I'll keep you posted, Johnny.
0: Okay, do that. I'm interested to hear what he has to say because, by the way, I loved watching him play here.
2: Yeah, me too.
0: I enjoyed him more than I should have.
2: He already deleted one tweet.
0: Did he? Well, there you go.
2: He already deleted the I would be real, but if I speak, I'm cat. He already deleted one tweet. He wants to. If there's anybody in the world that wants to
0: he's such a child.
1: That phone's speaking to him like the Green
0: but
1: Goblin
0: you know,
1: mask right
0: but
1: now.
0: But you know what, though? It'll be the he'll end up out of a job.
2: Is he on a team right now?
0: No, I don't think so. Is he? I thought Chicago.
1: Bills.
0: No, Bills?
2: Yes.
0: Is it Bills?
2: The Bills.
0: Bills.
2: Yeah,
0: there you go. He just can't stay anywhere. Just can't
2: I
0: stay.
2: Love him.
0: I honestly, I would be happy to know he was back.
2: Yeah.
0: I'm crazy like that. I've watched
2: think he's
0: him
2: a great safety.
0: Because
2: man.
0: I think this Eagles locker room handled him really, really well.
2: Yeah, and you know what? I think he handled the locker room really well too.
0: Yeah. I think just so. Saying.
2: All right. Christopher Sanchez back on the
0: excited.
2: Bump tonight. You just said going into the break that you've never been more excited for a regular season game.
0: I think I can't remember the last time I was this excited for a regular season game that did not include like winning a division or something.
2: Sure.
0: Like, I'm so excited to watch Christopher Sanchez go for history tonight. And just to explain to people again what he's going for, he pitches one scoreless inning tonight. Now remember, he must complete an entire inning for it to count. His record right now is at 44 and two-thirds innings. If he pitches the first inning and scoreless, he will be in fourth place all time, tied with Zach Greinke.
2: Post-dead ball era.
0: By the way, I covered Zach. Zach, a absolute lunatic, crazy person.
2: Oh, yeah.
0: Crazy person. So he'll be tied all time fourth place with Zach Greinke. If he pitches two scoreless innings, he pushes Zach Greinke to fifth, and he'd be tied. He'd be moving to fourth place, I'm saying, all alone, fourth place at 46 and two-thirds. If he has three scoreless innings, he's going to be in third place all time alone at 47 and two-thirds innings, passing Bob Gibson, who's at 47 scoreless innings.
1: That guy was pretty good.
0: If he goes three innings tonight, scoreless, you are looking at the third longest streak ever.
2: That's amazing.
0: Now, he cannot climb any higher tonight than third, because second place is 58 innings.
2: Right, yeah.
0: Is Don Drysdale, and 59 is Oral Hershiser. Now, I'm going to put a question to you and Connor. Let's say Christopher Sanchez scuffles tonight, but he pitches and gets through five scoreless innings, and he runs this to 49 and two-thirds innings, scoreless. If he gets through five scoreless innings tonight, and he's battling, and he just, I mean, it's a nail-biter, but he fights his way through and gets through it. But he still has, he's at like 83 pitches, 84 pitches.
2: He's still going.
1: Yeah, dude, not even a thought.
2: Look, I was the same way with Saquon. I sat the
0: okay, but Saquon,
2: the starters.
0: But Saquon, though, you sat Saquon because you were worried about him being healthy for a Super Bowl run. You're not worried about Christopher Sanchez's health.
2: No, I'm
0: going out
2: but
0: there.
2: I
0: You're just worried about a record.
2: Yeah, I want him to keep pitching because I think he's better than our bullpen.
0: I'm going to tell you right now. I'm going to tell you right now. If he gets through five scoreless innings and he's scuffling and he's sitting third place all time, I'm looking out for Christopher Sanchez's spot in all time history.
2: You're taking him out.
0: Yep.
1: Nah, it's team over individual always.
0: And you know what though, Connor? I would normally be singing from your hymnal all the time, and I feel like a complete hypocrite saying it, but I would. This is such a monumental mark. If he goes five innings tonight scoreless, third place all time, with a chance to chase down Don Drysdale and that record, which is just unbelievable. And I remember when it was when. You know, you had Oral Hershiser going for the record to beat Don Drysdale. Like, they were showing the ESPN, like, at the time didn't have all the games. I mean, they were showing you the entire, they were picking up games and things like that, live look-ins. This is going to be a huge story. If he gets through this tonight, it's even going to be a bigger story.
1: Yeah, the problem is if you only get him through five, then he's most likely not going to be able to get the record next game because he would have to go complete game shutout to Hershiser.
0: Okay, here's what I'm going to give you to that. Then he goes to Toronto. So he's going to pitch. He'll pitch the first game in Toronto next week, okay?
2: Another tough team.
0: Then it would be he'd be going for it at the Brewers.
2: Another tough team.
0: Tough too.
1: You just go for the win.
0: So you just go for the win.
2: Yeah. That's what I'm doing. I know. I get what you're saying. I'm just going for it.
0: Because here's another thing the Phillies could really manipulate. If he was, let's say he gets through. What if he got through six tonight? Because the Padres are terrible. He gets through six and gets it to 50-something innings. Then he goes to Toronto and puts up five scoreless. He's five innings away from setting the all-time mark. Would you ever manipulate the starting thing so he pitches at home against the Marlins?
1: No. Nah.
2: No, I'm not messing with anything.
0: Okay, so both of you are like, no way you don't manipulate anything.
2: No.
0: I feel like such a loser boy. And I'm raising my hand. I'll double raise my hand. I'm sitting here going, God, I want him to be able to have every chance to get this record.
2: By the way, I think it ends tonight.
0: You do?
1: I agree with you.
2: You're playing the same team you just faced a couple days ago. They got eyes on you just a couple days ago.
0: They got the worst batting average in baseball.
2: And by the way, they came close.
0: They did.
2: A couple of times.
0: They have the worst batting average in baseball.
2: I hope he gets through three.
0: Sanchez at home.
2: Yeah.
1: I hope he gets Castellanos.
2: What did you say? Three innings?
0: Three innings. He's in third place all alone, passing Bob Gibson by two-thirds of an inning.
2: He'll get there.
0: So you think he gets through the lineup once, scoreless?
2: Yeah.
0: And then
2: they just saw him. How many days ago?
0: It was last week.
2: Yeah.
0: It was last week.
2: Five days ago, 6 days ago, something like that.
0: Yeah.
2: That's my biggest worry.
1: They did with Nola, too, and Nola was solid last night.
0: I got to tell you,
2: Nola's Aaron Nola, man.
0: Yeah, but Nola, as
2: John Kincaid said, he's an ace.
0: Nola did well last night. Aaron Nola is an ace. Is that AI?
2: All right.
0: Did A.J. Brown make that? A.J. Brown may have made that.
2: All right.
0: What a loser.
2: So you're excited for tonight.
0: I am so excited. Like, how about this? I will make sure that I am there for the game, that it's not one of those things where you sometimes catch up through key plays on the YouTube TV.
2: Yeah.
0: I will make sure.
2: Nah, you're locking in.
0: Because I'm going to want to see that top of the first and go, okay, he got through one.
2: Yeah.
0: Got through two.
2: He's chasing history. It's awesome.
0: I want to see it.
2: All right. And what's your call?
0: All right. This is quickly. Today's June 3rd, and it's that critical date because the Phillies are two games over.
2: That was June 1st, John.
0: No, today's June 3rd.
2: I know, but we've been talking about June
0: 1st. I know.
2: There's no other big days in June.
0: Well, no, it is. This is big for the Phillies because their last two times, 2022 and 2023, June 3rd, the Phillies were six games under 500. They made it to the World Series Game 6 and NLCS Game 7. So on this date, this calendar date, the year they ended up in the World Series in NLCS Game 7, they were six games under 500. They're two games over 500 this year. Anybody telling you it, are the Phillies a playoff team? You think they can be a playoff team? If they're asking you if you think they can be a playoff team, just look in their left ear because you're going to see out their right because they're simpletons. They have no idea what they're doing. They absolutely can be a playoff team. They're in much better position. In fact, they're eight games better than they were in the 2 years they almost could have won something.
2: They're one out of the wild card.
0: Right.
2: In case people care.
0: I think they need to do this, guys. I believe the All-Star break is a realistic goal. Get into one of the wild card positions firmly by the All-Star break. And I think you're then going to compel John Middleton to do whatever it takes to go get that right-handed bat that can potentially fix this lineup.
2: Wait, they need another right-handed bat?
0: Here's one of the things that's going to change this year's trade deadline. There are going to be a lot of teams, and it's not being talked about yet. A lot of teams are not going to want to take on salary because you're going into a lockout season.
2: The Phillies will be one team that will do it.
0: I don't think Middleton's going to care if they show him in the next month, 5 weeks, 6 weeks, that this team looks like it has life in real.
2: You know
1: what?
2: He's not prepared for it. I'm talking about the man to my left. You're not prepared for the Mike Trout talk.
0: No, I'm not. But you know what, though?
2: He's having a great season.
0: He is having a great season, but he could be out next week with a menstrual cramps. I mean, come on. It could be anything. He's out a lot.
2: Legitimate injuries.
0: He broke down. It's amazing. He broke down too early.
1: Be the best right-handed bat on this team immediately.
0: No, that contract would kill him.
2: No, but Connor said is accurate. He'd be the best.
0: We're heading into a salary cap era. No,
2: he would be the best right-handed bat on this team he walks.
0: No question. He would, but the salary cap would kill you.
2: All right, coming up next, we have today's headlines. Also, I got to tell you something I'm so pumped for tomorrow that took place last night. It's Kincaid and Sal, June's 97.5, The Fanatic.
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2: All right, we have today's headlines in a minute here, but I had a big moment yesterday in the ongoing life of being the father of Cooper Sal Chunas. Hey, Dad, can we go to a Phillies game?
0: Oh, that's so awesome.
2: Bro, I'm a
0: sucker. Did you have, like, the tear go down your face?
2: Yes.
0: One little tear?
2: I had a beer in my hand, and I toasted the heavens. I said, thank you for this. And Christy's like, I think he just made your life at that moment. So I immediately went online. We will be going.
0: What game are you going to?
2: Tomorrow afternoon.
0: Oh, so you are going tomorrow afternoon.
2: Oh, yeah, I'm not waiting.
0: Okay, good.
2: Hell yeah. Now, he doesn't know.
0: Oh, you taking him out of daycare?
2: Taking him out of daycare.
0: Oh, that's awesome.
2: Early trip to the ballpark tomorrow.
0: See, that's fantastic.
2: I've taken him to games before, but he's never asked. It's usually like, come on, bro, I'm taking you to the game.
0: See, that's fantastic, the idea that you, and parents do more of it. Take your kids out of school. Let your kids miss school for things that are, like, well, school's not really, like, daycare's different. Yeah. But, like, school, even school things, when they can do something really, really cool, let them do it. And they can make up the day of school.
2: Yeah.
0: They can, there's life memories.
2: Oh, yeah.
0: There's things that I let Liv do during by saying, like, no, you're not missing this.
2: Yeah.
0: That she will still today go, Dad, that was so cool.
1: Yeah, school's overrated.
2: School, yeah.
0: Well, not school overrated. Not school overrated, but hey, what can you do?
2: Big day tomorrow, hey, man. Can't
0: maybe
2: wait.
0: For the two of us, Andrew, it was. Yeah. It was certainly us.
2: Get degrees, baby. All right, time now for today's headlines with Connor Thomas.
34: Today's headlines with the Connor Thomas.
1: 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I'll bring you back to a conversation we had a week or so ago about the rules surrounding collegiate sports these days and how you can change everything. Have you seen the name Jordan Adams in the news recently?
2: I have not.
1: So Jordan Adams was drafted by the Angels to play professional baseball. He ended up playing 38 games in the major leagues for the Angels and the Orioles combined. And now at 26 years of age, he is enrolled at SMU to go back to play college football.
0: What?
1: Yep.
2: So we've seen that before.
0: Whoa. 26? He's going back?
1: Yeah, after playing professional baseball at the major league level, going back and playing NCAA football.
2: This has been done before where they've played a different sport.
1: Michael Jordan.
0: But 26? Really?
1: I'm telling you, man, anybody can play college sports.
0: Okay, that's crazy to me that how do you go into the locker room and relate to your peers?
2: Well, there's guys that are probably 27 on that team, the way college football has been going.
0: No, but there really aren't. I mean, the amount of guys playing that are 24 in college football is slim. That are 24 years old. Let alone that. That's really odd. Chris Wenke played at 25 or 26 back in the day, and that was totally odd. Wow, that's... Man.
2: It's weird.
0: That's Peter Pan.
2: It's
0: the boy who never grew up.
2: It's very strange. But
0: what's he thinking?
2: Look, SMU. It's not like he's going to like some
0: no.
2: Some like Washington College.
1: No,
2: he was Maryland.
1: All right,
0: he's not going to a D3 school.
1: He was a 5-star in his recruiting class out of high school. He was above guys like Jamar Chase. So dude can ball too.
0: But does he think he's going to? First of all, does he think he's going to go somewhere like in the pros? They're going to be
1: maybe.
0: Really?
2: Maybe he look. Maybe he wanted to go with the guaranteed contract route in baseball, and it's not working. So
0: no one's drafting you at that age.
1: He's a 5-star. They might sign him.
2: Question.
1: You never know.
0: No one's drafting you.
2: Does he have to play 2 years? Because remember, the rule in football, you have to play 2 years of college football before you get drafted in the NFL.
0: Yes, you have to play.
2: So he'd be 2 years. He would be 28.
0: And he's not.
2: Brandon Whedon?
1: Like, well, he can't be drafted, but I guess he could be signed if he's no longer playing college ball. This is all I'm saying is college sports, anything's possible.
0: Well, if he was that good, Connor, I bet you he could have gotten a tryout already.
1: Yeah.
0: Like somebody would have, you know.
1: Well, maybe he wanted to go back to school.
2: That's an interesting story,
1: though. Crush a couple beers down at SMU.
2: Yeah, it goes.
1: All right, we'll move on to somebody
0: kids.
1: Who may be looking for an opportunity to play football if his baseball season keeps going the way that it is. At least if you agree with Tom Hamilton, who calls Cleveland Guardian games on the radio side. He took a shot at one of Andrew Stauskas's favorite players, Jazz Chisholm.
9: That'll bring up Jazz Chisholm. Well, he predicted the Yankees will win the World Series. He did that last night on the Jimmy Fallon Show. Pretty amazing he got on the Jimmy Fallon Show batting .239.
1: Fair shot or foul from a broadcaster?
2: I'd say foul because that's what a lot of guys are hitting in Major League Baseball these days. Batting average isn't necessarily the number two point to anymore.
0: Yeah, I mean, that's not the number. Yeah, people will tell you that it doesn't matter.
2: Yeah. Jazz Chisholm wasn't on Jimmy Fallon. That was the show he said Fallon. He wasn't on Jimmy Fallon because of baseball. Jazz Chisholm is a character.
0: He's a very colorful guy.
2: Yeah, he was. People forget he was on the MLB The Show once. Like he was the cover.
0: He's very funny
3: with the Marlins too.
2: Yeah,
0: wild. He's very funny. He's very glib. He's very funny. He's gonna be on a desk or a studio,
2: something like that. Yeah,
0: at something probably sooner than later. The way he's playing, but you never know. You don't think he's gonna be a. You don't think he's going to be a long-term... Like, you think he's playing...
2: 31 home runs last year.
1: Does that count the home run derby?
2: No. No, the home run derby was horrible. He had 31 home runs last year.
0: You think he's going to be...
1: he's going to be playing for a while.
2: He's not going anywhere. You think
0: he's going to be a guy who's going to play to, like, he's... you think he's going to be one of those lifer guys?
1: I think he's
0: going to be one of those guys who wants to be... in the public eye more.
2: Well, he's already got 7 years service time. He'd want to get to 10.
0: He's going to get to 10. Yeah. I'm not talking about that.
2: Could he play 12 years of Major League Baseball? Sure.
0: Oh, no. Yeah, I think he'd get that.
2: That's another 5 years.
1: Future Philly Jazz Chisholm. We'll round out with this. The Vegas Golden Knights found themselves down 2-0 early in Game 1 against the Kansas Stanley Cup Final. Came all the way back for the 5-4 victory. Here's how it sounded on the TV broadcast.
4: 3.5 to go. Hurdle into the dot to assist. It's back for Hurdle. He scores! Tomas Hurdle! Then it's 5-4 Vegas with 3:24 to go.
1: First off, Tomas Hurdle, great name.
0: It's a great name. And I you know that there were members of the Flyers media that were like, damn it, damn it, damn it, damn it. So upset seeing Torts get another win. That Torts, ooh, we hate him. We can't stand him. He's such a meanie.
2: Good coach.
0: He's a great coach.
1: I'm rooting against him.
0: He's a freaking.
2: I'm rooting for him.
0: Well, I don't know why you're rooting for a team in our own division.
1: Yeah, you fire your coach, he ends up winning the Stanley Cup the next year. I know it's weird circumstances, but I'll always root against that.
0: Like, what are you doing?
2: Very weird circumstances.
1: I don't know, man. Hey, listen, my rooting interests are mine.
2: By the way, just so you guys know, Jazz Chisholm's .239 batting average would be third best among qualified hitters for the Phillies.
0: Oh, my gosh.
2: Brandon Marsh.
0: Why don't you be quiet?
2: .317.
0: Why don't you
2: Bryce Harper, .261. Kyle Schwarber is third with .234.
0: Why don't you just stop?
2: So you guys can mock Jazz all you want. One of Andrew's guys. He'd have the third highest batting average on the team, Connor.
1: Why don't you love Jazz.
0: Why don't you just stop?
1: I got to hit it for you. Jazz Chisholm, Andrew Salchunas?
2: Yes. I love Jazz Chisholm. He would bring spark that this team needs.
0: Spark.
2: Bryce probably wouldn't like him.
0: Spark that sex drug? I think it is.
2: I don't know. I call Dr. Al without a pie.
0: No, that's what I'm saying. I think it's the one they sell at the gas station.
2: Oh, is that right?
0: Come on now. Come on, Andrew.
2: Like the horse pills.
0: I mean, seriously.
2: All right.
0: You're killing me
2: now. I love you,
0: now.
2: Jazz.
0: Unbelievable.
2: Former Philly Jazz Chisholm in my mind. All right, coming up next. Sometimes my long walks where I do a lot of thinking get me in trouble.
0: a lot of thinking.
2: Sometimes, Johnny... The 30-year-old pothead is on to something.
0: Uh-oh.
2: It's Kincaid and Salchunas, 97.5 The Fanatic.
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1: Eagles back to work. I'm Connor Thomas, and the A.J. Brown trade felt a lot more real yesterday for the Birds as he had his introductory press conference and first practice in New England. It was also the first chance for a lot of Eagles players to react to the situation. Devontae Smith, who was in the wide receiver room with him for years, talked about it.
10: I mean, just the relationship we had, the brotherhood and things like that. You know, some things you look back and, you know, we had a good time here. We had a great time here. The things that we did, the things we accomplished on the field, off the field, you always cherish those moments.
1: But reality sets in, and that time has come to an end. Now the team is moving on towards preparing for the season. They'll have their final day of OTAs tomorrow. Mandatory minicamp begins on the 9th. Some other Eagles news. Brandon Graham was released yesterday. He can still return. More of a logistical move there, contract-wise. The Phillies took down the Padres 3-2 last night. Offense was a little bit quiet. Bryce Harper, 2-run homer, and Brandon Marsh, a 4-hit night. So they got some things going. And Aaron Nola's 5 innings, 2 earned. He's continuing to trend in the right direction. Game 2 is tonight at 6:40 p.m. as Christopher Sanchez faces Walker Buehler. Sanchez looks to continue his historic scoreless inning streak. The Vegas Golden Knights took a 1-0 lead in the Stanley Cup Finals after a 5-4 victory over Carolina last night. Don't miss Jahan Dotson, former Eagles wide receiver, joining us at 9 a.m. Teron Davenport, who covers the Titans for ESPN, will join us at 9:30. 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
5: Yep, it is 8 a.m. here on Kincaidens Altunas, 97.5 The Fanatic. Don't forget, coming up in an hour's time, Jahan Dotson, former Eagle, former teammate of A.J. Brown, Super Bowl champion Jahan Dotson will be joining us coming up at 9 o'clock. I'm curious. You know, here's we'll pull you guys behind the curtain a little bit, just sort of some of the questions. Like, was there distractions last year? Because Jordan Mailata said still again yesterday that they weren't distracted last year. They're happy that it's over now.
0: Yes.
5: Was there a moment where people around the room said, all right, this is it. Like, we're like,
0: I'm tired of this.
5: No, no, I'm not even saying for them personally. Like, they knew AJ was gone.
0: No. Well, they obviously did when they came back. Obviously, Jordan let us in on that they all knew.
5: Yeah, they all knew.
0: Came back to work this year, and he goes, it was great because we were able to focus and get back to work. A little taken behind the curtain there by Jordan Mailata. We didn't have the distraction of AJ Brown hanging over us.
5: Did AJ Brown actually speak for the teammates? Because remember, yesterday with Maria Taylor, he said that he speaks for the teammates, or
0: really?
5: Spoke for the teammates.
0: Really?
5: So did he actually? Does Jahan Dotson feel the same way? So we will speak with former Eagle and former teammate of A.J. Brown, Jahan Dotson, coming up at 9 o'clock. All right, real quick. Coming up in a few minutes, there was an article that broke down who won the trade between the Eagles and Patriots. I'll tell you about that coming up a little bit. But there is one clip from the Maria Taylor podcast that I want to play that's not like A.J. Brown being a problem child and the Eagles suck and all this kind of stuff. Last year, and John, you were more on my side. Connor, you were not when it came to this discussion. But last year, during one of my long walks where I do a lot of thinking, it kind of hit me how much I hated the fact that the Eagles were running away from being Super Bowl champions. Remember the messaging?
0: Oh yeah.
5: That
0: happened last year.
5: We're not defending anything. That roster's not even the same. It's like Rob Thompson, 27% of the roster's different.
0: Yeah.
5: Like they were going way over the top trying to say that they weren't defending anything and that they were ignoring being the Super Bowl champion.
0: You hated it. You brought it up first.
5: I hated it.
0: I hated it too, but you brought it up and I'm like, "Yeah, you're right."
5: Own it. Like, damn right we're the champs. Like, we know that every single week we will be that team's Super Bowl. They're coming after us. They want to be able to say that they beat the defending Super Bowl champions. Instead, they played this weird, remember Sirianni? It's banner night tomorrow?
0: That was
5: remember,
0: so dumb.
5: I hated it. Like, I despised it, right? So here's A.J. Brown talking about the expectations they dealt with.
6: What do you think happened after Super Bowl 59? What changed?
7: I think the expectations
6: that we placed the

0: myself became too much. It's like, you have to understand this city. This city expects you to win every single year, and rightfully so. That's what we work for. But the expectations that we drilled in our brain, it's like, we have to win, we have to win, we have to win. And you can become so overly focused and you start pressing. And I think this team just started to do that over a period of time, because we still had great players and it was still like the same really core guys. And you added some more guys, but you know, things just kind of just started to go left and you're just like, man, we need to fix this, we need to fix that. But I just felt like we just started pressing as a team, and you know, the noise that come with it, because everybody's expecting it. And you can try to like deny it all you want to. Like, yeah, we're defending champs, and you know, we said all year, like, we're not defending nothing, but we are. We were, and, you know, and it was a conversation that, you know, we spoke about in the locker room, and obviously, you know, we said what we need to be said in the media, but you know, it didn't go away, because that was always the mission.
1: It was never going to go away. It was not.
2: It
1: like,
2: was not.
1: You could play as stupid as you want this card of, what? The banner night. You could have done that all you want. Everybody knew you won the Super Bowl. Everybody knew that the defenses last year knew that they were lining up across from Jalen Hurts, A.J. Brown, Saquon Barkley, Devontae Smith, Dallas Goedert, that offensive line.
2: Why be corny?
1: I don't know.
2: Why be cliche corny just to be corny?
1: I don't know.
2: Like, I don't understand what's gained by it.
1: I wish they just
2: nothing was gained
1: it.
2: By it, by the way.
1: No.
2: They came off looking silly.
1: Connor? Is a 30-year-old pothead on to something?
3: I don't know that I would word it that way. But I do understand the credence that's given to your point now. Now, my argument against it was that I don't believe that the Eagles actually believe that.
1: Right, I got you.
3: Right, so that was why I pushed back, because I believed kind of what we just heard from AJ there, that in the locker room they knew. That's the public perception they're putting on, and ultimately that's not what they really felt like. But you can argue whether or not that was silly and it was a waste of their energy to try and convince themselves of something they were never going to go to. And that's clearly something that affected them that year.
2: For a team that talks about focus and talks about making the main thing and everything like that, talking about nonsense like this and like we don't even know if it's banner night and things like worrying about all that kind of stuff is just very surprising to me. Like, you're wasting your time.
1: I just want you to own it. Like,
2: you're wasting energy on things that you don't have to waste energy on. I don't understand
3: it. It's like they were trying to trick themselves into focusing more and they overthought it.
2: Yep.
1: Yeah. Absolutely.
2: That's good, Connor.
1: Noel chimes in. Why can't you just understand that that's a mindset? I thought at the time it was the wrong mindset to have. I'd rather not ignore the fact. Hell yeah, I'm the champ.
2: They didn't, as Connor says, if you think they believed that they weren't the defending champs and that they had really put it behind them and everything, I think you're fooling yourself.
1: Yeah. I think they played the cards wrong last year.
3: I also think the offense sucked.
2: No, yeah, but you need to own the bullet on, like, the target on your back.
1: Yeah.
2: Own it.
1: We wear
2: it proudly.
1: We talk about it with fan base all the time, where like, you know, people like being the underdog. Like,
4: hungry dogs run.
2: It's such a loser mentality.
1: I want to be the top dog.
2: Yeah, be a top dog.
1: Like, top dog law, man.
2: Hey, Rocky, man, we love Rocky. It's like it's a loser mentality. Don't have it.
1: That's all.
2: Embrace being a winner. Embrace being a team with expectations.
1: By the way, speaking of a team with expectations, so Chauncey Gardner Johnson.
2: What did he delete
1: on social media? Well, he deleted the one tweet that if I speak on it, I'm cap. But a guy, Chase, quote tweeted his tweet that said, "We all had that beef in Philly locker room. Sheesh." Chase quote tweets it saying, "Crazy, we won that championship with all that going on." Chauncey retweeted it.
2: Jeez. He can't help himself.
1: How many stories do we not know about?
2: Chauncey's another one, though.
3: Ask Big Dom.
2: He's another one who just can't help himself. Please be relevant. I want to be relevant. Please be relevant.
1: He could be relevant with the Bills this year. All right, who won the trade?
2: These are articles.
1: I found it on NBC Sports Philadelphia. They grabbed a bunch of people's writings.
2: Opinions. Like the immediate takes about who wins.
1: Jeff Howell of The Athletic, Eagles got a B+, Patriots got a B.
2: Okay.
1: Seth Walder, Eagles got A-, Patriots got a B-. Brian Diardo, Eagles C-, Patriots B+. Mark Schofield, Patriots A-, Eagles B. So the Diardo one, where the Eagles get a C-. Obviously, when you see a grade like I got in college, that's the one I want to read the most. Like, all right, why is he saying C-Mile? Why did the Eagles lose this trade?
2: Well, first off, anybody who's telling you the Eagles lost the trade, I'd love to hear it.
1: So he says, while Roseman deserves credit for rebuilding the Eagles receiving core, the fact that he was unable to get a 2027 first round pick for Brown is baffling. Back in 2022, the Packers received future first and second round picks from the Raiders in exchange for Davante Adams. Now, here is a big part of the next sentence that, yeah, and that's why. Adams was a better player than Brown is now, but that doesn't explain the compensation disparity. Yes, it does. If a player is better than another player, that means the better player will get more in return. There's also worries about a knee injury. Jeff McClain reporting yesterday that that was a big reason why the Rams went away from it. Oh, by the way, there was no bidding war for A.J. Brown. Oh, by the way, Davante Adams wasn't being like a problem to get out. A.J. Brown wanted to leave. The fact that the Eagles got a first-round pick, I don't care about the year, is still amazing that they got a first-round pick for a guy that didn't want to be here, that one team went away, ran away from because of the knee injury, and there was no other teams bidding. So what is he talking? What is this guy talking about?
2: He's not paying attention. He doesn't understand. It's like when nobody was at the table for A.J. Brown, which, by the way, tells you a lot about A.J. Brown. As I said to you, everybody who thinks what A.J. Brown is a wide receiver in the NFL, that tells me, oh, he's still a top five wide receiver. Really? Give me the other top five wide receivers. Tell me if they were available for trade. Tell me how many teams would be involved trying to get them. A.J. Brown's not a top five wide receiver. And so, like, what he got for him, Howie got a great deal. Yeah. And Howie won the deal.
1: Now he is still considered, according to Jeremy Fowler, a top 10 wide receiver.
2: If you're saying close to 10, yeah, probably.
1: So Jeremy was on with Middays with Marks yesterday. And remember, one of my favorite things that Jeremy Fowler does every summer is provide us with content. He does the top 10 list by position, but he interviews coaches and scouts and executives, right? Like the people in the know, the football guys. It's why last year, when we did the quarterback ranking and Hurts, I think, was an honorable mention, I forget, around 14 or 15, we said, hey, even though they won the Super Bowl, the league still doesn't totally respect this guy. A.J. Brown, according to Jeremy Fowler yesterday, will be coming in inside the top 10. So there's still a lot of respect for the guy as a player. Top five, sure. I don't think he's top five, but top 10 is nothing to sneeze at.
2: No, I mean, top 10 is pretty good. I mean, is... I'll push even Jeremy on top 10. I'll say the top 10 wide receivers.
1: Well, you're not pushing Jeremy. You're pushing coaches, scouts, executives.
2: But I'd say if they were available, then where were the phone calls? I'll disagree completely.
3: Well, we're talking talent. There's a lot more than just the talent to A.J. Brown.
2: Yeah, where exactly? Like A.J. Brown runs people off. People don't look at him that if the other top 10 guys are there, top 10 wide receivers are there, I guarantee you they have more of a market
1: on
2: the open trade market.
1: They're all younger.
2: Well, that's why I don't think he is.
3: Well, let's bring up Puka Nacua, for example. Top 10 wide receiver in the NFL, undoubtedly.
1: Yes.
2: Right.
3: There's more to that story. Now,
2: he's still yesterday on a trade, the day A.J. Brown was traded, he'd still get more of a market than A.J. Brown considerably.
3: Right. My point is just looking at the, is he top 10 or not? A lot of people are not going to consider the how he acted in Philadelphia, full effort. It's just based on the talent.
2: Yeah. Yeah, but people would disregard the Puka Nacua off the field nonsense and say, I'm going to give him another shot. We're going to take a flyer on this guy. We're going to do it. A.J. Brown, crickets. Because they know the book. The book on this guy is there. The knees are wonky. Now, if you believe the McClain piece, I mean, he's getting his knees drained a few times a week. He's obviously slower than he was. He was a problem. You can't understand what the guy's even talking about half the time. That interview with Maria was ridiculous.
1: Yeah, well, he's still going to be considered a top 10 guy going into the
2: ridiculous
1: season. You know, you could say that he's a lot all you want. They still believe he's a top 10 wide receiver in the NFL.
3: There was one very loud cricket that was willing to pay a first-round pick for that.
1: First-round pick. And by the way, that's why I go...
2: Winner.
1: That's a winner. I don't know how that said it's a C-. Like, look, I didn't want A.J. gone.
2: How do you get a first-round pick and it's a C-?
1: Yeah, I don't get
2: that. That's stupid.
1: For a guy that didn't want to be here anymore.
2: Correct. A guy who, I've had this rug here since I was a. He's so full of crap. Well, maybe get out of here. Get out of here.
1: He's a big Patriots fan for life. Look at those.
2: Look at those AI photos of my childhood, which he then had to take down because people were like, dude, those are AI.
1: Oh, did he take them down?
2: Oh, yeah, he took them down.
1: Oh, I didn't see
2: took
1: that.
2: Took down a bunch, yeah.
1: See, I don't follow.
2: Took down a bunch.
1: I don't follow athletes.
2: Yeah, he put them up and then took them down because people are like, dude, those are AI. You can actually go to a thing and say, were these AI created? And it can tell you.
1: Yeah. Are you guys follow? I don't follow athletes. I really don't.
2: No. It comes up on your feed. I don't follow him either. Don't have to follow him either.
1: Yeah.
2: For his
1: madness. But I know people do. I don't.
2: Well, no, it depends on the athlete. If it's somebody who's worthwhile following, who's not absolutely just a lunatic, yes.
1: Well, Charles Garner Johnson's a lunatic. I don't follow him, though.
2: No, I'm not following him either.
1: I don't know. Do you follow athletes?
3: Yeah, some.
2: Some,
3: Brandon
2: yes.
3: Marsh. A bunch of different accounts.
2: I think I follow Schwarber. May follow Schwarber.
1: Do you like donate to one of his streaming platforms?
3: Why do you think I'm working this job? Yeah, I'm subscribed to Brandon Plus.
1: Yeah, you know how people do that. That's something I don't really understand.
3: HBO Marsh. I'm subscribed.
2: Why you can watch? We can watch Bryce Harper make his lattes.
1: Yeah,
2: or whatever.
1: I
2: don't.
1: There are things that I really don't understand in life, like paying people to play a video game. I don't get that. I get people watching, but there are people that will pay, like, here's a $20 donation.
2: I'm paying to watch you play a video game.
1: You know.
2: And you might answer my comment. And by the way, if you pay me more, I may answer your comment.
1: It's another company that I really don't understand. Because, like, you can find it for free in so many other avenues, and yet you pay thinking that she'll notice you.
2: Does it begin with a P?
1: No, it starts with...
3: No.
2: Oh.
1: No, it starts with an only.
2: Oh.
1: I don't get that one either. Like, it's free in a lot of... That one begins with a P.
2: Yeah.
1: It's free there. Why are you paying this?
3: It's a weird world out there, and a lot of people...
1: Are you hoping that they're going to say they're going to notice you?
2: If you say again... You wonder why the world's in the place that it's at. That's what it is.
1: It's why I don't really get offended by things, because this world is so weird.
2: Connor, it's why it is. It's that socialization is down. People can't personally socialize anymore. It's they can't do it.
3: No, I get you. I don't think we need to go through the psychology.
1: I'm not talking buying a beer for someone. I'm talking about, like, here's $20 because I don't, whatever reason.
2: I don't know if you saw the thing that they did at the... The club. There's one of the clubs in Vegas that has the pool club.
1: Okay.
2: And a guy for his doctorate asked to have the security camera footage of just being able to study the security camera footage of the pools. And he studied the security camera footage of the pools and said, how long did they have it? And he studied it from as long as they were able to show these pool clubs.
1: Okay.
2: And they show men from 15 years ago to today in the pool clubs. And they show how it's groups of girls, groups of guys today. And how 15 years ago it was guys mingling with girls in the pool.
1: Saturdays are for the boys.
3: Yeah, pretty girls are scared.
2: Because it's girls, guys are scared of girls. Guys stand in packs of boys. It's like the sixth grade dance.
1: Hell yeah, man.
2: The boys are over here, the girls are over here. And this guy did this thing, and he's looking at the pools of the clubs. He's like, these guys are paying all these money, and women are paying all these money to go to these clubs to go stand with their girlfriends and stand with their boyfriends, and they're not socializing.
3: Yeah, we're guessing where football players went to college. Give us our time.
1: That's why I got married young, so I don't have to deal with all this
2: stuff. It's crazy.
1: All right, before we check the poll
2: there's
1: today,
2: girls in bikinis right in the pool with you. Go talk to them.
1: Well, they subscribe to their OnlyFans
2: account.
1: Not one
2: of your bros.
1: Before we get to the poll of the day, I just saw this. I didn't
2: realize. What's that?
1: I don't know if this was known. I did not know it. Caleb Williams is the Madden cover.
3: Yeah, that came out a couple days ago.
1: Okay, I didn't see
2: that. Which, by the way,
1: I just saw the photo. Like, the cover is now released. Adam Schefter just tweeted it out. A little too early for Caleb.
2: I don't know about that. He had a great year last year.
1: He did have a great year.
2: He was amazing. And he had an amazing playoff game. I mean, I don't know.
3: They put Jazz Chisholm on MLB The Show.
2: I mean, sure.
3: It's a video game. They're just trying to sell
2: it. It's a video game, right?
1: I mean,
2: who was it last year?
1: Saquon.
2: Saquon was
3: doing the hurdle. You go from Saquon backwards hurdle to Caleb Williams.
2: I think Caleb Williams. I think Caleb Williams was pretty amazing.
3: Oh, who's it going to be? Sam Darnold? Drake May?
2: Drake May after that Super Bowl?
3: Hey, that's right.
2: Are you kidding me?
1: All right, what's the poll of the day? 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What do we got?
3: Without A.J. Brown and under Sean Mannion, where do you believe the Eagles' offense will rank this season? Three options: top 10 offense, middle of the road, or not improved. Still only 5% saying not improved. So 95% believe they will improve in some stance, 40% saying middle of the road, 55% believe it'll be a top 10 offense for the Birds.
1: If they are a top 10 offense, I will say it again. I will repeat myself because I'm not ready to go there. But if they are a top 10 offense, like I already believe they will have a top 5 defense, the Philadelphia Eagles will win the Super Bowl. They'll be the best team in the NFL, and they will win the Super Bowl. If their offense is that consistent all season long and the playoffs, top 10 offense with a top 5 defense, they're winning the Super Bowl. Who's stopping them? That's a big jump, though. From like one of the worst to now top 10. But we saw it with the defense a couple of years ago. All right, coming up next, our topic today is about whether or not you believe the Eagles offense will be better in 2026. You just heard the poll of the day. Well, can we say the same things that we said about the Eagles defense a couple of years ago? We'll explain more coming up next. We'll check more text messages. It is Kincaid and Sal Tunis, 97.5 The Fanatic.
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3: The Eagles looking towards the future. I'm Connor Thomas, and the Eagles have started to focus on what's next after the A.J. Brown trade felt a lot more finalized yesterday with him doing his first practice and media availability in New England. It was also the first chance for some Eagles players to talk about their relationship with A.J. and the feelings on him moving on. Quinyon Mitchell had a chance to talk about that.
5: Yeah, that's my big brother. You know, I wish him nothing but the best. You know, it's a business. He helped me, you know, grow with my game and gain more confidence. So I'm thankful for him, man. You know, I love him as a big brother.
3: But unfortunately, it's time to move on from all of that, and the team is preparing for the season as they'll have their final day of OTAs tomorrow. Mandatory meeting camp begins on the 9th of June. In other Eagles news, Brandon Graham was released by the team yesterday. He can still return, more of a logistic contract move there. The Phillies took down the Padres 3-2 last night. The offense relatively quiet again, but Bryce Harper's two-run homer and Brandon Marsh's four-hit night led the way to the victory. Aaron Nola, 5 innings, 2 earned. Another solid start for him, heading in the right direction. Game 2 is tonight at 6:40 p.m. Christopher Sanchez versus Walker Buehler, that scoreless inning streak still intact for Christopher Sanchez. Don't miss Jahan Dotson joining us coming up at 9 a.m. Teron Davenport, who covers the Titans for ESPN NFL Nation, will talk about AJ's exit from down there and the similarities to his time in Philly. This update is brought to you by Mothers Against Drunk Driving. For victims of drunk and drug driving, your grief is unique, but you are not alone. 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
1: 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We'll get back to the text line here momentarily. But we kind of just touched on it before we went to break. So a couple of years ago, after the 2023 season, which had the historic collapse, we all know, we don't have to go through it, the 10-1, and they, you know, lose the division, they lose in the first round of the playoffs. The biggest issue with that team was the defense. We can point to the drama that unfolded during that season, because there was plenty of it. I don't think it amounted to what we're dealing with now, but there was plenty of drama in that 2023 season. But ultimately, the biggest issue with that team was the defense. That defense sucked, man. It was really, really bad. Sean Desai was a mess. They tried the Patricia thing. That clearly caused some issues in the locker room. You know, Darius Slay was not a fan of Matt Patricia, and then they had to all play like the everybody happy card. No problem with this. I've been so outspoken about my hatred for this dude, but no, I'm fine that he's the defensive coordinator of the team now. The defense sucked. And I remember going into 2024, it was year one of you and I working together, March of 2024, we talked about the defense and whether or not we expected it to improve, which right. I think we all said it can't get much worse, but we expected it to improve. They drafted a couple of rookies that you were excited about in Quinyon Mitchell and Cooper DeJean, but we didn't expect what we got.
2: Sure.
1: We just thought it would be better. You were excited about some of the moves they had at the defensive front, and we were excited about Vic Fangio. They brought in the guy that they wanted the defense to emulate. Like, the Vic Fangio scheme, right? That was Jonathan Gannon. That was Sean Desai. They wanted Vic Fangio-type defense. They got the guy that created it. They got Vic Fangio. And I remember us talking about if they can just get from bottom to middle of the pack.
2: Yes.
1: And that was when you were making your NFC championship predictions. You made the prediction that the Eagles would be playing in the NFC championship game before we even saw the defense take the field.
2: And I also predicted that year that the Eagles would be in the top 12 defenses.
1: Mm-hmm.
2: Top 12. Look, I'm not going to be Billy Big Balls and tell you I saw that coming.
1: Right.
2: I did not see that coming.
1: So we can have the exact same conversation just about the offense. Now, mainly the passing offense. Last year, everything sucked. Mainly the passing offense, though, because if the offensive line is
2: better.
1: You're
2: with the Titans and the Jets.
1: Yeah. Like it was bad.
2: With that talent.
1: If the Eagles offense, can we have that exact same conversation? Like, hey, if they're just middle of the pack, because they were.
2: Yes.
1: Toward the bottom.
2: With that defense, are you giving me the expectation
1: that the Eagles defense
2: is just as good or potentially even better?
1: Yeah, 2024, we talked about how the Eagles offense would be a top 10 offense. We just needed the defense to carry their weight a little bit.
2: Okay,
1: you could say the exact same thing, just reverse.
2: You're telling me this defense, we can expect the way it was in 2025. The defense is going to be just as good or maybe even a little better because they're a little older.
1: In that top five conversation,
2: okay.
1: Absolutely.
2: Then absolutely, yes, if the Eagles are middle of the pack. They could be a Super Bowl team.
1: That's all we need.
2: And I already believe this is happening. I already told you.
1: I know you have.
2: This is a Final Four team. This is a Final Four team next year. I'm very confident in this. By the way, what the Rams did making that trade made me more confident. And I had people ask me on socials
1: yesterday think you're crazy for
2: saying to
1: that.
2: Me going, man, are you still so confident? Yeah, because I believe the NFC West is going to cannibalize each other. Like, I think that is going to be Seattle, San Fran, and the Rams. Those guys all playing each other.
1: Mm-hmm.
2: The NFC West champion is not going to have a better record than the NFC East champion, Philadelphia Eagles. Whoever wins the NFC West is not going to have a better record than the NFC East champion, Philadelphia Eagles.
1: Are you then so the Eagles will have, saying so the Eagles one
2: will have,
1: seed?
2: So the Eagles will have, I think the Eagles, how about this? This is going to sound nuts to you.
1: You've already done that.
2: Well, you already tell me that I'm nuts. The Eagles' chances to be a one seed got better with the Myles Garrett trade, not worse.
1: Oh. Okay.
2: Because I believe the NFC West is just going to just cannibalize each other. The Rams, San Francisco, and Seattle is going to be a bloodbath. The winner of that division, the Rams aren't just going to run over Seattle and San Francisco.
1: No. I do think Seattle takes a step back this year.
0: Man, I hope the Dodgers trade for Paul Skeens. It's got to get easier.
2: The winner of the NFC East, which will be the Eagles, is going to have a better record than the winner of the NFC West.
1: All right.
2: I will take the wager on if somebody wants to make the wager.
1: Now, do you think they will win the division?
2: Well,
1: win the one seed?
2: I still have to see. The NFC North, by the way.
1: They might cannibalize each other.
2: Here's what I'm looking at. The NFC North might have four better teams because the NFC North doesn't have a Arizona Cardinals in it.
1: I'm not a big fan of nine.
2: Look, Minnesota.
0: Well, it's not nine.
2: Look,
0: might be Kyler.
2: Minnesota. Right. Minnesota is not the Arizona Cardinals. Minnesota has more talent than the Arizona Cardinals. Arizona Cardinals, I believe, are going to be with the Cleveland Browns sort of actively tanking to try to get the star quarterback of the next year's draft.
1: Did Jacoby Brissett show up yet, or is he still holding out for more money?
2: Is he really holding out? I didn't know that. I didn't know that.
1: Oh, yeah, that was a thing.
2: Like, to me, the Eagles one seed bet, how about this? I'll look at my Bet Parks app, the Eagles to be the one seed when it comes out. And when I go to Vegas in August, I'll look at that and think about if the Eagles one seed bet, I may put it on there. Just because of the fact that I think the NFC North and the NFC West are just brutality divisions. And the NFC East, I do not believe, is going to be a brutal.
1: Got into my stash a little bit over there. By the way,
2: those were just juju fruits you left out, right?
1: Yeah. Jacoby Brissett is indeed sitting out.
2: That's incredible. That's incredible. That's a team.
1: Jacoby Brissett, of all people.
2: Wait a minute. That's a team that is willing to be bad this year. They hired Waxed Eyebrows' brother as their head coach. Like, they're willing to be bad because they want to get one of the top quarterbacks in the draft.
1: If you're like, look, I get it. He's nearing the end of his career. He's trying to get as much money as possible. But like, you signed a 2-year, $12.5 million contract.
2: Dude, you're
1: Jacoby Brissett.
2: You've got to be kidding me.
1: Yeah, he's holding out.
2: I would absolutely say pound sand. I would because I'll be bad. I'll be bad this year. And my fan base, I'd sell them on, we're going to get that number one pick. We're going to get you that quarterback. It's the best, supposedly best college quarterback draft in a few years. We're going to get you that quarterback.
1: Apparently, he's only making $1.5 million in guaranteed money. And so that's,
2: well, then
1: he wants more security.
2: Well, then, yeah, okay, guess. Yeah. Please.
1: All right, what do we have on the Davis Honda text line? Is there anybody else saying that Myles Garrett and the Rams are now worse because they're
2: not worse? No, the Eagles' chances.
1: Eagles' chances are better.
2: I like
1: because
2: it.
1: Myles Garrett with the Rams.
0: I don't believe anyone
1: else
0: has had that thought.
1: Crazy pills, but go ahead.
0: Well, we do have another crazy thought here on the text line from Eric in Alden, who says, "Good morning, guys. AJ makes Ben Simmons look like a saint." At least in a Ben's situation, a coach said something. The AJ situation is all on him.
1: AJ Brown won. Ben Simmons ran from moments. I can't go that far.
2: AJ Brown, there are enough moments that I will look at AJ Brown and say AJ Brown did come through. AJ Brown did do his thing. It was just last year. It was just last year when he decided to become a selfish SOB and blow things up.
0: Even that, the performance issues with AJ, if you want to say, hey, quit on the team so that he could find his way out of here, okay, take all that. Ben Simmons wanted to be here, wanted to win, was so scared of the moment he's passing the ball to Matisse Thybulle with a dunk. Like, he was scared.
1: Yeah, I can't. Look, I get right now AJ Brown is public enemy number one at this moment. I get it. I feel you. I just can't say.
2: No, I cannot that, do that. No, no, no.
1: That's extremely disrespectful.
2: How about this? I'll never look at A.J. Brown. I'll never even consider A.J. Brown in the same conversation as Ben Simmons.
1: No.
2: Ben Simmons, no. I look at Ben Simmons, capital L, loser.
1: Yeah.
2: I look at A.J. Brown as just, I think he needs help.
1: I think he's complex.
2: Yeah. I think he needs help.
1: All right, what else we got?
0: All right, VT Ron checks in, says, hey, boys, this will be a top five defense. If you give me a 10 to 15 offense, we're definitely a contender for the Super Bowl. Remember, defense wins championships, and this is one heck of a defense.
1: Yeah, I mean, look, if they jump 15 spots, right, to be middle from the offensive side, the passing standpoint, from 30 to 15, we're talking about a really, really good football team, because if you're the 15th best passing offense, that means you're not loading the box anymore if you're a defense.
2: You jump 15 spots, you're talking about 3.5 points a game.
1: Yeah.
2: That's big.
1: And that would be in the top 10.
2: That's huge.
1: Compared to last year. And if you're giving me a top 10 scoring offense with a top 5 defense, this team will be a Super Bowl team.
2: That's huge.
1: Marking it in now. It has to happen first. All right, coming up next. Did this person deserve the tribute video?
2: Yes.
1: There was one last night at Citizens Bank Park. Were you surprised? We'll discuss that coming up next. It is Kincaid and South Tunes. Don't forget 9 o'clock, Jahan Dotson. I don't want to forget that. Jahan Dotson, former teammate of A.J. Brown, former teammate of Jalen Hurts, former Philadelphia Eagle. Does he give us some insight on what's been going on the last couple of years? Did A.J. Brown truly speak for his teammates? Because Jahan Dotson, big Jalen Hurts guy, he joins us coming up at 9 o'clock here on 97.5 The Fanatic.
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7: 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Don't forget Jahan Dotson, former Eagle, former teammate of Jalen Hurts, who he speaks very highly of, former teammate of A.J. Brown, will join us come up at 9 o'clock. Game two, Phillies Padres of their three-game series is today. I believe Nick Castellanos will be in the starting lineup tonight.
8: He should be.
7: Because he faces the lefty Christopher Sanchez.
8: If he goes deep on Sanchez, I am going to be so pissed off.
7: We had a caller earlier, I'm sorry we didn't get to him, that said we're jinxing the Christopher Sanchez thing by talking about
8: it. Stop with the jinx.
7: But last night, Castellanos was sitting in the dugout for the San Diego Padres, and the Phillies did like the mini, not the... a deep dive tribute video. They did a mini video for Nick Castellanos. The sliding catches that he made in the playoffs
8: were amazing.
7: I thought it was a nice tribute. I thought it was deserved that it for what they posted. It wasn't like
8: over the top,
7: a 3-minute LeBron James-esque Cleveland video.
8: But the fans, I think, were overwhelming in their response.
7: Yeah, there was applause, which is good.
8: There was no discernible booing. He was shown the proper appreciation, and I like it.
7: Probably because the Phillies are 2 games over .500.
8: No, but I like it. I like the fact that he was respected for what he did here, and he is what he was. He was, you know, he's the guy
7: that
8: he was.
7: I mean, it was a bummer.
8: It was a bummer, but
7: again, playoff moments over the last couple of years, specifically the last 2 years.
8: He was one of the best.
7: He had, like, the only
8: The Mets series?
7: Yeah.
8: The Braves series 2 years in a row
7: had some big moments like that in the Dodgers series. Just this past offseason,
8: like he was more clutch than many of the guys in that lineup.
7: Yeah,
8: I was glad to see him get the sort of warm reception that he got, but it was perfect.
9: Yeah, he was polarizing, which in Philadelphia honestly isn't a bad thing. There's so many hated folks that come through here that polarizing means you got enough guys on your side.
7: Probably helps his case too that Adolis Garcia is just as bad as he is offensively.
8: Thing is, polarizing Connor, I would have thought that there'd be more mixed reaction. There was no booing.
9: Yeah.
8: Like he got a good reaction, I thought.
7: Yeah, I think so too. All right, tribute video for Nick Castellanos, thumbs up.
8: Yes.
9: One thumb up, not two.
8: Right. You didn't? I liked it. I liked it. I was a little surprised, though. I didn't expect it.
7: Yeah.
8: And I didn't hear that it was coming.
7: Maybe because Topper wasn't there anymore. All right, Johnny, you have an announcement to make. Floor's yours, man.
8: Well, we're going to have a conversation, you and me and Connor, right? We had a conversation yesterday.
7: Yes, we did.
8: And it's something that we're going to let the audience in on now. And it's out of left field to a lot of the audience, and it's something that I'm going to share with everybody. Earlier this year, after getting like my annual review with my doctors and everything like that, and by the way, I'm healthy, so I'm totally fine.
7: Yeah, I'm
8: healthy.
7: I'm glad you're leading with that
8: because
7: one this time.
8: Yesterday, when Andrew and Connor found out, I didn't lead with that, and it led to a moment of anxiousness. I'm totally healthy, and I'm totally fine, which actually leads to this being better. But after talking with my doctors and hearing about that, one of the things that was brought up to me was that 4 a.m. is not the best for me. And at this time of my life, do you want to do 4 a.m.? Do I want to get up every day at 4 o'clock? And is it best for my health? Is it best for my future health? But I'm under contract, and I work, and it's fine. So I approached the fine people at Beasley Media. My boss is here. And said, I know that I can't commit long term to getting up at 4 a.m. And we talked about it. And one of the things that I discussed is this guy to my right and that guy behind the glass is I said, I'm supposed to work through the end of the year. I can't do that to them, though, and leave in the middle of an Eagles season. So I am going to depart Kincaid and Salchunas on Friday, July 31st. And I appreciate the people at Beasley Media who absolutely out of control. I'm going to be here for a couple months and be allowed to, finish out working with this great team, because that doesn't usually happen. You say you're leaving, they usually hand you a cardboard box and tell you you're leaving. But I so appreciate that opportunity to be able to finish it out with these guys. And I'm not retiring, but I'm going to make it clear that I am never going to work again where I have to wake up with an alarm clock. Because one of the things I always say, the snow on the roof, and Connor used it on me yesterday, the snow on the roof allows me to say, I'm going to work on my terms. So if I take another job, I may sit out for a while, but I am going to take some time to figure that out. But one thing I will not do is I will never wake up with an alarm clock again after July 31st, unless it's to make an early morning flight or a tea time. I'm not waking up for work with an alarm clock. And I guess that's part of what the blessing of age and in the industry. But I can tell you, and we have plenty of time to talk about this, the love that I have for these guys and this team, it has been awesome and so much fun. And to be able to, make this decision and do it. And also, too, our daughter left for Utah a few months ago. And I think that really part of the impetus of this was, too, is sure. That she was not coming back here to settle down or to live. And so Christina and I are going to relocate. We don't know where, but as I told you, these two yesterday, we already sold our house.
7: Crazy.
8: And my cousin Katie, who, by the way, can sell your house at an amazing price. She's awesome. Katie sold our house for us in like 8 days. And so we're going to move into some corporate housing while we wait, put our stuff in storage.
7: Yeah, it's Connor Thomas's apartment.
8: Put our stuff in storage.
7: I got a couch.
8: Yeah, we're going to move into Connor's couch.
9: You're welcome.
8: Christina will cook, maybe. No, she hates cooking. And we're gonna figure out what our next move is. But I appreciate everybody here. I really appreciate the people at Beasley Media for saying not get the hell out. And I really appreciate you guys so much. And I'm sorry I had to keep it a secret. We have till Friday, July 31st, for me to drive you crazy, for you to drive me crazy, and for me to express my appreciation to everybody who's listened to this show and been a part of it.
7: No, listen, man, we appreciate you. I mean, it goes without saying how much I appreciate you. Not just, and we don't have to do the whole swan.
8: No.
7: We got some time.
8: And by the way, I made it clear to you guys, and we agreed to it. We're not doing that.
7: Right. July 31st.
8: Maybe the last day.
7: We'll give you two minutes at 9:54. You can start middays with Marks that day at 10 o'clock.
8: Yeah, that's it.
7: But what we've been able to do the last couple of years together has been truly special for me and my career, and, like how you welcomed me to mornings. I know that wasn't a normal decision that we saw in sports talk radio.
8: You two... And I don't want to leave Sean out. I don't want to leave Austin out. I don't want to leave Haley out, who's part of things with us. I don't want to leave B Gun out. The energy that I have a lot of energy early in the morning.
7: Yes, you do.
8: And it never was unmatched by all you guys. So that's enough of that. We're doing a show. We're going to talk to Jahan Dotson coming up. But I love everybody, and I thank you. But that was a surprise announcement today, and we didn't do the whole big announcement thing because I didn't want Kevin Kincaid from Crossing Broad to be doing the, what a crappy big announcement they had today.
7: Yeah, we did that before.
8: There it is.
9: Well, cat's out of the bag
7: Connor,
9: now.
7: He's right. He has a lot of energy in the morning. It is scary that he's going to be able to sleep in without an alarm.
9: We're getting a text at 9 a.m. about the Phillies on the first Monday. He's not in here. The also great part for you listening out there is if you think John has had some crazy stuff, Miles Garrett helping the Eagles, actually, he's about to unleash between now and July.
7: That's 31st. True. This is must listen to radio the next, 2 months now.
9: Dude, you deserve it. We're happy for you being able to make this decision. And man, we owe you a lot.
7: And it's a testament to you that, the Beasley Media Group is playing the way, not playing, going along with all of this because, as we know in this industry, you're right. Usually you just get shown the door. So that's a testament to you, man.
8: How about this? Very rarely in radio do you get to decide when you leave. So it's fun to be able to decide when you leave.
7: Yeah.
8: Now, hopefully I don't do anything to screw that up where they tell me to leave early.
7: No. They are sitting behind you right now.
8: Oh, no.
7: People on YouTube are wondering who are the two guys behind
8: John. Is there a cardboard box?
7: Maybe they changed their minds.
8: Is there a pink slip?
9: We'll find out who's doing the Jahan Dotson interview.
7: Who didn't play out their contract worse, A.J. Brown or John Kincaid?
8: We'll find out.
7: We'll find out next. Maybe Jahan Dotson has some insight on the saga of John Kincaid. Former Eagle Jahan Dotson joins us next. It's Kincaid and Sal Junior's 97.5 The Fanatic.
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9: Life after AJ, that's what the Eagles are dealing with now. I'm Connor Thomas, and the AJ Brown trade felt very real yesterday as he had his first practice and introductory press conference in New England. It was also the first chance for some Eagles players to talk about the time they spent with AJ in the organization. Cooper DeJean talked about him.
11: Anytime you lose a great player like him, it hurts, and he's a great friend of mine. He was a great teammate in our locker room, but there's a business side to this thing, so everybody did what was best for them.
9: Now the team's moving forward towards preparing for their season without AJ. They'll have their final day of OTA tomorrow. Mandatory minicamp begins on the 9th. Some other Eagles news. Brandon Graham was technically released yesterday. He can still return, so something we'll keep an eye on there. The Phillies took down the Padres 3-2 last night. Bryce Harper, a two-run homer. Brandon Marsh, a four-hit night. And Aaron Nola, 5 innings, 2 earned. Another nice win for the Phillies, though the offense still a little quiet. Game 2 is tonight at 6:40 p.m. Christopher Sanchez takes that scoreless inning streak to the mound against Walker Buehler. The Vegas Golden Knights took a 1-0 lead in the Stanley Cup Finals after a 5-4 victory over Carolina last night. Don't miss it. Coming up next, former Eagle Jahan Dotson joins us. Of course, he was teammates with A.J. Brown. We'll talk to him about it. I'm Connor Thomas for the home of the NBA Finals, 97.5 The Fanatic and The Fanatic app.
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10: 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We know you want to hear more of what Andrew and John have to say. Don't worry, we will. But first, let's hear what they got into earlier today on Kincaid and Sal Tune.

0: believe that this is a team that is going to excel. First of all, having a weight off their shoulders of their quarterback. And I think A.J. Brown, as talented as he is, he's exhausting. And I think it's been exhausting to try to cater to A.J. Brown, especially when A.J. Brown wasn't willing to give his full effort like last year.
1: You've been very confident about Mannion.
0: Yeah, I'm very,
1: if you were to rank the reasons why you, because I don't agree with you, just to make that clear, because I do think A.J. Brown, that much of an absence is terrifying to me. I also don't know the health of this offensive line. So, I can't really judge what this offense will look like.
0: Because
1: we don't know their health.
0: How about this? Next week, I believe we are going to hear that the offensive linemen are telling you that they're feeling as good as they felt in a couple years.
2: Now, back to the show.
1: Yep, that's all what we've been talking about this morning. Is the Eagles offense going to be significantly, that's the word John Kincaid used, significantly better
0: in
1: 2026 now that A.J. Brown is gone? It's not because of A.J. Brown, but A.J. Brown is not here. There is a new offensive coordinator that we're a lot more excited about. We're hoping that the offensive line is healthier this year. They do have new weapons in Mekhi Lemon and Eli Stowers. Do you believe they'll be significantly better in 2026? 610-632-0975. Now, real quick, as we're awaiting Jahan Dotson, there has already been a suggestion to the new morning show.
0: What's that?
1: She is available. NBD wondering if Chunas and Russini work. What do you think?
0: Well, she would get insights and be able to get guests.
1: Well, one.
0: How she got them. Yeah, but it'd be the, like how many times can you have Mike Vrabel on the show?
1: He could call in once a week. I mean, it's the A.J. Brown update with Mike Vrabel, courtesy of Diana Rossini.
0: I know. She'd get the inside story.
1: I have so
0: much. She'd be able to pull back the covers and really tell you what's going on.
1: John, you got it wrong. He has the inside story. Oh, that's just horrible.
0: That's just out of bounds.
1: That's just horrible.
0: That's terrible.
1: It's really bad.
0: All right. I wish I thought of the line. It wasn't mine.
1: All right. We'll be joined momentarily by Jahan Dotson, who, of course, is now with the Atlanta Falcons. But Jahan Dotson spent two seasons with the Philadelphia Eagles and was a Super Bowl champion with the Philadelphia Eagles. And, you know, maybe we get some information on what took place between the Philadelphia Eagles and A.J. Brown. John, it's fascinating, right? Because there's so many rumors out there, right? Do you think this is more of an A.J. Brown issue or an issue that A.J. Brown had with other people? To me, I think this is ultimately A.J. Brown making a major mistake in his career.
0: This is what A.J. Brown does in his life. This is what he does. He blows things up.
1: Which, by the way, before you continue, coming up at 9:30, Teron Davenport, who covers the Titans for ESPN, he's a Philadelphia native. He just, you know, you're going to take a job, right? So yes. He is covering the Tennessee Titans for ESPN. He was with the Titans. He was on the Titans beat for ESPN when A.J. Brown was still with Tennessee. Were there similar warning signs? Like, we're going to try to get to the bottom of what the hell goes on with A.J. Brown that leads to departures like this.
0: We've all known people like this. He's a person who blows up his own life. When things are going well, he blows them up. He doesn't have long-term relationships. He doesn't have long-term friends. You can look at people. They don't have long-term friendships. They don't have long-term relationships. I mean, they just, it's, I don't know. Like, I don't know what to say about it.
1: Yeah. I think it's a him thing. You know, we can talk about mental health. We can talk about ambition. We can talk about wanting to get a gold jacket. He won a Super Bowl and was upset with how they won it.
0: Yes.
1: That's him. That is his own personal issue that led to him leaving the Philadelphia Eagles.
0: He created this.
1: We can talk. Look, I don't necessarily love the way the offense goes. I don't love that the passing offense has been really bad the last few years. You can blame whoever you want to blame for that, whether it's Jalen himself, whether it's Nick Sirianni not being able to fix things, Kevin Petullo, Sirianni hiring him. You can blame whoever you want. I hate it too. I don't like the way this offense runs in the passing scheme of things, but they won a Super Bowl and it wasn't good enough for him.
0: Yes, he wasn't happy. I mean, seriously, he wasn't happy. And it's he's

0: He can't be happy. There are people in life who just can't be happy.
1: That's what it seems.
0: And I hope he finds happiness. I really do. I hope he finds the way to be happy, to enjoy things in life.
1: All right, while we await Jahan Dotson, let's go to Jeff in D.C. Jeff, you're on Kincaid and Sal Chunas. What's up, brother?
2: Hey, what's going on, guys?
0: What's going on, Jeff?
2: Oh, John, you're going to make me cry this morning, bro.
0: Oh, Jeff, don't worry about it, buddy.
2: I'm happy for you.
0: Thank you, man.
2: I'm happy for you. You get to go out on your terms, which, like you said, rarely happens in this business.
0: It never happens.
2: I listen to you guys. You guys know I listen to you guys every morning, and you're part of my life. You guys are family, and I'm going to miss you, and just want to say good luck to whatever you do.
0: I appreciate that, buddy, and again, we're going to find out what it is. It's just my wife and I are going to take a little adventure, and we're going to find out where the next chapter is. We have no idea where it's going to be, but we're just going to... I tell you, last winter sort of crushed us.
1: Oh, dude.
0: And then my daughter moving to Utah, we just sort of said, let's see what the future holds. But I knew this. How many times have I lectured athletes? And I said it to Connor this morning about people, if you're not 100% committed, then get out. And it's not that I'm not 100%
1: committed
0: to you.
1: Yeah.
0: You know I'm committed to you guys.
1: You might know me more the next month and a half.
0: Every single day that I'm here, I'm 100% committed to this job. But I knew that I couldn't commit to doing this, getting up at 4 a.m. and everything for another 2, 3, whatever, some years. And so I just said, I can't do it. So this is what we're going to do. And I didn't realize at the time we were going to take such dramatic, my wife and I were going to take such a dramatic idea of changing things up, but we're going to see where it leads us. I mean, I have no idea. I have no idea if the phone's going to ring. And if the phone doesn't ring, I'm going to play a hell of a lot of golf.
1: Hell yeah, you will, man.
0: Hell and yeah, lay will. By a pool.
1: All right. Joining us now, Johnny, speaking of giving it his all, this man won a Super Bowl with the Philadelphia Eagles. He's now a member of the Atlanta Falcons, but
0: oh yes,
1: we go back to when the Eagles made the trade for him from Washington. He comes here as a part of an incredible wide receiver room that included, at the time, A.J. Brown, Devontae Smith, and this man joined us now here on Kincaid and Sal Chunas, Jahan Dotson. Good morning, Jahan. How you doing?
3: I'm good. How you guys doing?
1: We're doing
0: good,
1: great.
0: Jahan.
1: There is a lot to get into, as you can imagine. But before we do that, man, first and foremost, congratulations to you now with the Atlanta Falcons. But your time in Philadelphia, you're a Super Bowl champion. That you will always be able to say that you went to college not that far from here. So you played in the state of Pennsylvania in college and in the pros. You won a Super Bowl with the Philadelphia Eagles. How important has that been so far to you and your career, everything that you worked toward to get to the NFL, to be able to say that you're a Super Bowl champion?
3: Yeah. That's always been a dream of mine as a little kid, watching the Super Bowl. I've been a football fan all my life. So, that's always been the ultimate dream of mine. And to achieve that dream at, only my third year in the NFL, that was, it was a blessing. It was truly a blessing, and to be a part of such a great group of guys to do it with, it truly was awesome.
0: First of all, I commiserate with you on the Atlanta traffic, because that's something you have never dealt with. You've never dealt with that in your life. Lived there 26 years. I can understand what you're dealing with now, but it's a great opportunity for you to take all the things that you've learned in your career and to put them to use now. Matt Ryan's brought in a lot of Philly guys, brought in a Drexel Hill guy to be the head coach, brought in two guys from Howie's front office to help run things. You got to feel at least there's some comfort factor. There's a lot of Eagles influence now in Flowery Branch.
3: Absolutely. There's a lot of familiarity in the building right now. Guys who I've previously been teammates with, like you said, Coach Stefanski being a Philadelphia guy,
0: yep.
3: Going to St. Joe's Prep, we've had talks about that, so it's definitely pretty cool to have those guys around me, and it makes the transition, that much easier.
1: Jahan, we've been wanting to have you on for a while now, not just because of everything that's going on, but when you first signed with Atlanta, or it was during the offseason, I don't know exactly if you were signed with Atlanta yet or not, you spoke about Jalen Hurts. There was a content creator that was asking about the best leaders in the NFL, and you talked so highly of Jalen Hurts in that clip. And we were like, wow, we would really like to talk to Jahan about that. So tell us, in your 2 years with the Philadelphia Eagles, just what you learned working alongside Jalen Hurts and who he is as a quarterback. Because we know he's very quiet and seems like he keeps a lot of people out, but I would imagine it's a lot different inside the locker room.
3: Yeah. He is a very, you know, to himself guy. Does keep very quiet, but one thing you can take from him is, you know, the way he approaches every day. And he approaches it like a professional. Like he's striving to be one of the greatest. And that's something that you can sit back and watch every day, and you can see how he prepares, how he works. It's truly something that, you know, you want to strive for to when you're at that level. When you're at that level and you're playing the greatest of the greats week in and week out, and you see a guy who's leading your offense, leading your huddle, commanding the huddle, playing at such a high level Monday through Saturday, you realize why he's so great on Sundays.
0: It's a situation here was that people talk about the Philadelphia Eagles organization being something special, being something different. Can you tell us how different it is?
3: It's the culture there. Guys are really bought in. Howie does a great job of bringing in guys who have a common goal in mind, and that's just to win. Truly to win and have fun, and you know, the bonds that I built in that locker room are truly, it's like a college feeling. It's like the feeling you get at college when you're with guys all the time, you're hanging out with guys, you know, outside of the building, you know, things aren't just, it's not just work at the end of the day. You know, you build relationships with guys and they become your brothers. And that's the bond that, you know, the guys have in that locker room. And I feel like that's why, you know, they win so many football games.
1: So, Jahan, you know, unfortunately, after winning a Super Bowl, there will come a time where you can't keep all the players together. You know, you're now in Atlanta. And then the trade took place earlier this week, sending A.J. Brown to the New England Patriots. It seems like there was a lot more than just he wanted to play for the Patriots. We could all tell that there was frustration. Curious, throughout the course of the season last year and even in times of 2024, did you sense that frustration from A.J. Brown? And did you believe that it was fair frustration in terms of how things were going with the offense?
3: Yeah, I mean, everyone was frustrated at a point. We weren't living up to the standard that we hold ourselves to as an offense. And I felt like that was where this frustration came from with AJ. You know, that's my brother. He's true. I got to watch him every single day. Not only is he a phenomenal teammate, but he's one of the greatest players I've ever been around, right? So when you're that great, you know, you hold yourself to a high standard. And that's all he wanted to do for our offense. He wanted us to be one of the best offenses in the league. And obviously, you know, in that 25 season, we stalled out in a lot of games. We weren't able to get the ball moving, weren't able to put points on the board, whether it was a quarter or a whole half sometimes. That can build frustration, especially when you're one of the focal points in the offense, being as he was the number one receiver, our best guy to go to kind of, that can build frustration. And I feel like that's where the frustration came from, just not being held to the standard that, you know, we set for ourselves. We had so many stars in Philly and so many guys who can make plays, whether it's AJ, Devontae, me, Dallas, Saquon, like, and there was no reason that we should have ever been stalling out for entire halves. So I felt like the frustration came from the lack of holding each other to the standard and you know, being the great offense that we know we could be.
0: The thing is, though, doesn't everybody, though, have to row the boat in the same direction all the time? You could be frustrated. We're all frustrated at work from time to time. You do different work than we do. You do much heavier lifting than we do. But it's the idea of like, everybody has to be on the same page. You have to put some of the frustration aside, the personal frustration aside. It sounds like Jalen does a really good job of that. or am I misconstruing?
3: Yeah, I mean, I feel like all the guys do a great job. You guys have no idea how many times that, you know, we'd come in from a game that we felt that we weren't up to the standard, and you know, we're just having talks as grown men in the locker room. Whether that's, I know sometimes Jalen, AJ, Smitty, those guys would leave the meetings just to have talks, like, let's get on the same page here. And you know, we just weren't able to figure it out. I don't know what that was, what that looked like, but you know, there were talks, you know, behind the scenes of guys just trying to figure it out, come together. And like you said, everyone has to be on the same page. And you know, there was a movement towards that. I don't know if it ever got resolved. But you know, there were always talks trying to get better and you know, trying to set frustrations aside and come together as for the common goal. Because you know, like I said, we're a bunch of alphas and we all want to win at the end of the day. But you know, we just weren't able to do so.
1: Was there a moment at all for you during the season where you got the sense that this could be it? Like, AJ Brown won't be an Eagle after this season?
3: You know, I never really got the sense of that. You know, I would always joke with him, you know, no matter what happens, you're going to be an Eagle for life. You know, you've made your impact here. You're one of the greatest to put this uniform on. I don't think, you know, you'll ever be expendable. But you know, things happen. That's the nature of the NFL. I've learned that. He's also learned that he wasn't drafted there. You know, he got drafted in Tennessee. So, you know, guys move around the NFL, and you know, a time always comes to an end at some point. But you know, me personally, I didn't think he'd be moved, just because of what he means to the team and you know how he's looked at in the locker room. So yeah, it was news to me.
0: Now, you know, you're always going to be loved here. You're always a champion here. But now that you're going to put on the Falcons gear, you are going to be, for temporarily, we have to hate on you. You realize that.
3: Absolutely.
0: It's just part of the deal, right? You got it. Even though we don't play this year, though. No playing this year.
3: Right.
0: Unless it's the playoffs. And I hope you're freezing your ass off. Like, if you have to come up here, come up on here through a playoff game, that'd be great.
3: Oh, yeah. I can't wait. Hopefully that does happen.
1: Last thing for you, Jahan, because as you can imagine, after the trade happens, social media's buzzing. I don't know if you've checked social media. Here's my suggestion. Don't. Stay away from it as much as possible. The AJ Brown end has now led to, this was more than just football. This was personal. I know there's some things that will stay in the locker room. I understand that, so I'm not going to ask you to give us all the juicy details, but was this more football related in your opinion? The former Eagle said 60-40 football, personal. Was there personal conflict at any point during the season last year with AJ Brown and some of the members inside the Philadelphia Eagles?
3: Yeah, I mean, obviously I can't speak on, you know, what I don't know. I can only speak on what I do know. And, you know, for me, from what I saw and what I endured in my time in Philly, it was 100% football. And like I said, it was just trying to hold everyone to the highest standard, because we knew the potential and the capability that we had with all the guys in that locker room. And you know, Saquon said something about, you know, watching Michael Jordan and I think it was The Last Dance, and realizing the team that they had and all the talent that they had. And we kind of looked at ourselves that way and trying to capitalize on the moment. Cause like I said, you know, we aren't going to be together forever. So realizing what we had in that locker room at that time and trying to hold ourselves to that type of standard. And I felt like we weren't able to, and I felt like that's where the frustrations came from. So for me, I feel like, you know, what I saw, it was 100% football. I truly don't know if there was any personal things going on, but from what I saw, that's what it was.
1: Jahan, listen, man, we appreciate the time.
0: Thank you, buddy.
1: Good luck to you and your career. You're a Super Bowl champion in our eyes forever with the Philadelphia Eagles, so we appreciate what you did for this city, And even though John said we're enemies now, I'll still wish you a little bit of good luck in Atlanta.
0: Watch the cops on 985. 985, they're hiding.
3: Absolutely.
0: Take care, buddy.
3: Absolutely. Appreciate you guys.
1: There he is, John Dotson, now of the Atlanta Falcons, Super Bowl champion with the Philadelphia Eagles. I didn't think that he would be like, yeah, AJ and Hassan.
0: No, but
1: yeah.
0: But what did he just reinforce to you?
1: Football.
0: All football. All football.
1: AJ wanted the ball. He also said we're all alpha guys during that interview. We all want things to go a certain way. It was all football. Now, do I think he was going to tell us everything if he did know something? Probably not. What stays in the locker room's a sanctuary, right? Isn't that what who's the catcher with the Braves that said that?
4: Oh my goodness.
1: A guy that played for the Mets too.
0: Oh,
4: Travis Darno.
1: He's drafted.
0: Travis Darno.
1: Yeah, very locker room's a sanctuary.
0: Travis Darno.
1: Oh, yeah, we can't let that stuff out.
4: Tell Arcia that.
1: Yeah, tell that to Orlando Arcia. Yeah. I mean, look, it's football. Mainly. Do I think that there was beefs personally? I'm sure there were. They're all high-paid dogs, man, that are fighting to get to where they got and to try to achieve greatness. Some people think greatness is different, though. Some people think greatness is winning. Some people think greatness is statistics.
4: And that's not personal stuff. Like, that doesn't fall into the personal category.
1: No, but then they could disagree on that, and then that could become personal.
4: And you drift
1: personal.
4: Apart, which is how AJ described it and how we've heard from other people. That would be my guess of what it was. I think it's a little bit sensationalized, and ultimately football disagreements led to drifting apart. They weren't as close. Makes AJ easier to move on from.
1: Yeah, it's why, look, I'm not trying to say, like, you guys are crazy to believe these rumors. It's just I can't believe that
0: I am.
1: For the longest time people didn't believe the trade.
0: No, they didn't believe legitimate news sources, but they believe nonsense.
1: Yeah, kind of crazy. All right, good work, Connor, getting Jahan Dotson. We appreciate him. You can hear that again on 975thefanatic.com when it's posted. You can always go back in YouTube. Coming up next, we have another guest from Philadelphia, but now covers the Titans for ESPN, has since AJ Brown was a member there. Were there similar warning signs at the end of his time in Tennessee? We get that answer from Teron Davenport next here on The Fanatic.
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4: Eagles moving on. I'm Connor Thomas, and the A.J. Brown trade finally felt real yesterday as he had his introductory press conference in New England, first practice with the Patriots, and it was the first chance for a couple Eagles players to talk about him in the past tense. Because of the trade going down, Devontae Smith, another guy in the wide receiver room, we just talked to Jahan Dotson about it. Smitty talked about A.J. Brown yesterday.
6: I mean, just the relationship we had, the brotherhood and things like that. You know, some things you look back and, you know, we had a good time here. We had a great time here. The things that we did, things we accomplished on the field, off the field, you always cherish those moments.
4: But it's the moment that you have to move forward now for the Eagles. They have their final day of OTAs tomorrow. They'll have mandatory minicamp starting on June 9th. In other Eagles news, Brandon Graham was released yesterday. They can still have him return to the team, so it doesn't close the door on him playing another year. The Phillies took down the Padres 3-2 last night. The offense was relatively quiet. Bryce Harper did have a two-run homer. Brandon Marsh, a four-hit night. Aaron Nola, 5 innings, 2 earned on the mound as he continues that in the positive direction. Game 2 is tonight at 6:40 p.m. Christopher Sanchez takes the scoreless inning streak, the historic scoreless inning streak, to the mound against Walker Buehler. Vegas Golden Knights took a 1-0 lead in the Stanley Cup Finals after a 5-4 victory over Carolina last night. Coming up next, Teron Davenport will join us. He covers the Titans for ESPN. NFL Nation was there when A.J. Brown left town, so we'll ask him about the similarities. I'm Connor Thomas for the home of the NBA Finals, 97.5 The Fanatic and The Fanatic app.
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1: All right, coming up around 9:47, so 15 minutes from now, we are going to rank the most annoying stories that we had to cover, or in your case, listen about. Because the A.J. Brown story was one that we talked about for a very, very, very long time. There is one specific one that comes to my mind immediately that I don't know which one was more annoying, A.J. Brown or the answer I will give. But I'm curious with John. John, with your numerous years doing sports talk radio, Connor, your listening era and now doing era. And if you on YouTube can answer right away, just send in the most annoying storylines that you would hear about for a long period of time. Let us know. We'll get to some of those answers coming up in a little bit. But joining us now, Johnny, he does an awesome job covering the Tennessee Titans for ESPN.com. But more importantly, he used to cover the Eagles for USA Today on Eagles Wire. All right, so that's how far back I remember having Teron Davenport on
0: Eagles Wire.
1: You know, when I was producing weekends, I'd probably bug Teron numerous times over the years. But now with ESPN.com, and we'll be seeing him in week two when the Eagles travel to Nashville. What's up, Teron? Good morning.
29: Hey, good morning. How you guys doing, man? It's great to be back on with you.
1: It is great to have you, man. We're doing really great, and as you can imagine, A.J. Brown has been the number one talking point in Philadelphia over the last couple of months. I was really interested in having you on today because you covered his end in Nashville. You got to the Titans in what, 2019, 2020?
29: It was 2018. Yeah, his rookie year was my second year covering the team.
1: Okay, so you were there when it first started, and then, of course, you were there when things ended. I remember reading your article where he took no blame for what took place. So I'm curious, were there warning signs?
0: Listen to the laugh.
1: Were there warning signs, much like there were numerous warning signs during the season with the Eagles last year? Of course, when the season first ends, going on the podcast with Julian Edelman and Gronk, were there warning signs at the end of his tenure in Tennessee?
29: You know, honestly, there weren't. It was actually a shock to all of us that he was traded. We knew coming up that he was going to want a new contract and everything like that. But no, none of us knew that. And I remember even talking to Mike Vrabel, and the first thing he told me was, he was like, man, it gutted me. And it was something that surprised everybody.
0: The idea that A.J. Brown seems to see himself as like a perpetual, I'm doing things right, everybody else isn't. Is that unfair?
29: It's not unfair because, you know, that's the way it does appear. I will say this. It really, AJ, he wants to win, and he wants to help a team win. And he's one of those guys, and you know the position. It's a diva position. It's a me position. You can't really not be like that and be a good receiver, unfortunately. But, you know, I don't think it's unfair to say, because optically it does look like that.
1: Were you the least bit surprised that it ended up being New England? And not just because he claims that he was a fan of the Patriots as a kid, and that's why he had AI photos on his Instagram. But you just mentioned his connection with Mike Vrabel. Was that almost like destined that they would have some sort of reunion at some point in his career?
29: I figured at some point they would get back together because they were really close. And I tell you, they got close. I think it was 2020 or maybe 21. AJ, he came out and he said the previous year he had thoughts of suicide. He had suicidal thoughts.
1: Yeah.
29: And I remember just the way Mike Vrabel spoke about how important it was to ask somebody how they're doing and really mean it, mm-hmm. and not just ask it in passing. And it was because of that situation. And they got close through that. So I figured at some point they would get back together. I remember the hurt in Vrabel in his voice, you know, when he told me that the trade gutted him. And if you go back and you look at when the trade happened, the way he got up and had to walk that off and then sat back down, you could tell it hurt him.
0: I can tell you that it's very complicated, his departure here. But we look at it, I look at him as a declining asset because of the knee issues, mm-hmm. and things like that. And I also look at it and say, there weren't a lot of teams knocking on the door for his services. They talk about him as a top five or a top 10 wide receiver, but not a lot of teams were calling. What do you believe his reputation is? And are you shocked more teams weren't that interested in him?
29: I'm surprised more teams weren't interested. I figured, well, the Rams apparently had some interest, but I figured there would be two or three takers. But I think it really came down to everybody knew where he wanted to go, and that was to the Patriots. I think his reputation across the league, it's a very similar situation to when T.O. was around, you know, where – outside looking in, everybody says that, you know, he's this and he's that, but then it seems like his teammates love him. Now, I don't know that I could say that as much about his departure from Philly, but I know his departure from here, you know, they were upset that he wasn't on the team anymore. So, I mean, look, his reputation, like, you know, we're on the sideline reading a book and doing the antics that he did. As much as I like AJ, I'll call a spade. Like, that's not kosher to making sure everything is going smoothly.
1: Yeah. Did stuff like that go on in Tennessee? Like, it's funny, Teron. So people are, they really didn't want to believe that A.J. Brown was going to be traded, right? And I understand why. The guy's a 1,000-yard receiver every single year here in Philadelphia. If he's stuck around, he's breaking Harold Carmichael's record that's been standing for 40 years, right? Like, it's finally going to be broken, the all-time receiving leader in Philadelphia. And then when he gets traded, people start doing the look back, like, oh, yeah, that book thing was kind of weird. Oh, yeah, some of those things on Instagram didn't really seem to help the situation. Were there moments like that during his time in Tennessee where once he was traded, you're like, oh, yeah, that kind of was weird at the time. We just kind of looked past it because of how good he was.
29: Man, there were moments where regardless whether he was there or not, we look back on it and say, whoa. Because there was one, I remember he had a procedure on his knee. And when he got out of the surgery, you know, he was still, you know, the anesthesia was wearing off. And you know how that goes, man. Like, you're not yourself. he had the audacity to go live, and he was just saying all kinds of crazy stuff. And I remember we all were like, what is this kid doing? You know, so he has his moments. He definitely has his moments. But I'll say this, his departure from here had nothing to do with being a quote-unquote menace in the locker room or anything like that. It was a pure money deal. And basically what happened, Mike Williams and Chris Godwin, they signed deals where they each had $20 million per year. That was their average. And Mike Williams actually was he was with Torrey Dandy, who's also A.J. Brown's agent. And so when that happened, all of a sudden that $17 to $19 million window that they were looking at, hey, that jumped, because let's call spade a spade. Like I said, you know, A.J.'s better than both of those. So, you know, A.J. wanted the deal to go. He wanted 22, and the Titans weren't willing to go to 22. They went to 20, but it was 16 with like $4 million in incentives, and that was their hard stop. And what ended up happening was when they made it clear they weren't going over 20 million, AJ cut off contact. And I remember talking to Rob Moore, his receiver coach at the time, who's down in Carolina. And he told me, you know, that hurt him, because AJ was like, you know, like a nephew to him.
2: Yeah.
29: You know what I mean? And so when that communication was cut, then it became evident that a deal was going to be done. But they did a good job keeping that under wraps, because, you know, when that trade was done, we all were like, just everybody was shocked. You know, poor Treylon Burks came in here, and he could never shake the A.J. Brown label, and it just was never going to work for him here.
1: Now, last thing, Teron, and we appreciate your time this morning, but this is the most important question of them all. I will be traveling to Tennessee week two with my friends at Philly Sports Trips. The goal is for 500 fans to be on that trip. So you need to put out there the spot, because you are a Philadelphian. You're just relocated in Nashville covering the Titans. So, you know,
29: where
1: should the Philadelphia fans that are coming down for like 3 days really try to make a point to get to? And I don't need to just hear about the strip. Like, you know, there's got to be some other spots. You know what I'm saying?
29: Yeah, for sure, man. I'm going to try to steer you guys away from the strip anyway, because the last time you came, it was very interesting. All the Bud Light on Second Broadway, Second and Broadway.
0: Yes.
29: It was gone.
0: Oh, I bet.
29: It was gone. Yeah. But no, the best, if you're coming on a 3-day trip, I would definitely suggest going to Chicago's Home of Chicken and Waffles.
0: Oh, that's fantastic. Fantastic.
29: Yeah. It's a great place. You get the fried catfish dinner. They have the chicken. It's good. You like soul food? That's
1: yes.
29: A good option. One of the other things that you should do, and I hate to encourage drinking, but this place is very nice as well. It's in East Nashville. It's called Attaboy, and it's a speakeasy. And you go there, and they don't have a drink menu. You just tell them what you like. And he'll go ahead and concoct something that you probably never drank before, and will probably be one of the best drinks you ever had. So that's also a suggestion.
0: I don't know that one. That
1: sounds great. I have both these places on my Google right now. I will email them to myself, and I will make sure to attend both these locations. Teron, you're the man. We appreciate the time. We'll see you in a couple months.
0: Thank you, buddy.
29: All right, for sure. Appreciate it.
1: There he is. Philadelphia's own Teron Davenport. Now
0: that is awesome.
1: The Titans for ESPN.com.
0: He's loving that tax-free lifestyle and
1: nicer
0: winners.
1: He doesn't seem to hate it all that much.
0: No. AJ got upset there. Shocking. Shocking.
1: No, not as much. He just wanted more money.
0: It's funny. I
1: not
0: say
1: the
0: that.
1: First athlete that
0: I say that in the day that I tell everybody I'm leaving.
1: Yeah. By the way, I don't want to... A former employee chimed in on YouTube. Congratulate.
0: Who's that?
1: She may have ran our YouTube in the past.
0: Oh, I love Hale. I talked to her already, too.
1: Okay.
0: That's good.
1: It's like, you know.
0: Love you, Hale.
1: Love you. All right. Coming up next, the most annoying storyline that you had to talk about on the daily or listen to on the daily. Send them in on YouTube. I have one that rivals A.J. Brown. 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
1: All right. Coming up at 10 o'clock, Middays with Marks. No Johnny Marks today. Ray Dunn, Sean Brace, Dutsy will be producing the show today. All right. most annoying storyline that you had to either cover or listen to over your time in sports talk radio, Johnny? Connor, your time in sports talk, but also listening to sports talk. I've told you guys, I didn't listen to sports talk radio until I started working here. I didn't really know that it existed, so that was cool. My answer is undoubtedly the Marcus Mariota to do the deal.
10: That's a good one.
1: I was, what year was that, 2015?
0: That was the most annoying.
1: Yeah, because I was very early in my tenure here. I was a year in, and I was the grab every bit of audio guy that was there, right? I was working in the back, right? Kind of like how Sean Robin is right now. And the amount of interviews that I had to listen to, and the amount of do the deal, Sal Powell, we created the t-shirts. There's probably t-shirts in a back closet, you know, somewhere here. And it never really came close to happening.
0: And it really wasn't even that seriously discussed.
1: It made sense because Chip was here, and Chip wanted every Oregon player ever in the history of Oregon football that made it to the NFL. Chip Kelly wanted them.
0: How lucky we are that it didn't happen.
1: Oh, my God. And they would have given up a haul to climb up to where they were, because they weren't. I don't even remember where they drafted that year, but it's not like they were.
0: We're so lucky they didn't do it.
1: They weren't like third in the draft and they had to climb up one or two spots. It would have been really bad, but we talked about that because you got to understand at the time, 2014 NFL, or 2015 NFL draft, Philly sucked. There was
0: right.
1: No buzz.
0: No.
1: Flyers and Sixers were not relevant. All we had was the Eagles draft. And for months.
0: Oh, no, it was big.
1: Months. We had to talk about do the deal, whether or not you would do it. So that still beats out the A.J. Brown saga, because I at least know that the Eagles are still going to be good without A.J. Brown. I didn't know what the Eagles were going to be with or without Marcus Mariota.
0: I had to cover. I did the 6 o'clock Sports Center 3 nights in a row as a guest.
1: Okay. That's not bad.
0: On satellite. Well, no. With Michael Vick.
1: A little bit different.
0: Being arrested in a dog fighting ring.
1: Yeah.
0: I was in Vegas on vacation with my wife ready to kill me, going over to Caesars to go sit in front of a green screen and do reports because there's the Mike Vick, because I had my ESPN radio show at the time. So I would do everything for Atlanta. And it was a zoo. That story, people's reaction to it. I felt great compassion for Mike because I loved Mike. But what he did was, the whole thing was filthy.
1: Oh, yeah.
0: But
1: yes.
0: But then I also knew that 99% of people that did the same thing got arrested for it, never, ever got federal charges against them. But they made a federal charges against him. So I would argue against that and say, he doesn't deserve federal charges. And people would go, choose a side. Pick a side. It was exhausting. I'd be like, I don't want to see someone over-prosecuted either just because they're a celebrity, which Michael Vick was. He was sent to federal prison for something that 99% of people never get. So it was exhausting because I felt like I had to do law school to study it.
1: Yeah.
0: And dog, we all love dogs. It's a sensitive topic.
1: Yes.
0: It was brutal. Absolutely brutal.
1: All right, Connor. Did you have one listening or now working? I mean, obviously, A.J. Brown, you're currently living.
10: That's 1-1 for me. I don't really know of anything that's really rivaled it that's bothered me, like, not bothered me, but annoyed me like this one because of how long it took to get to this point. I guess it would be like an ongoing one. The Kyle Schwarber leadoff debate is very annoying to me and always has been because
1: yeah, it should never have existed.
10: Well, there's not a right answer.
1: No, there is.
10: And both sides believe there is. There's not a right answer.
1: He should not bat leadoff.
10: You don't think so. This is why it's annoying. Yeah. I don't think you're wrong.
1: And he's having his best seasons since he's been out of the leadoff spot.
10: And the Phillies won with him there. See? This is why it's annoying to me.
1: Yeah, no.
10: Because we'll never come to a consensus on it. There is no answer. At least with the AJ thing, we've gotten to a point.
1: By the way, 2015 NFL draft. We should know Super Bowl champion. 20th overall pick. So they would have to have climbed up from 20 to 2.
0: Oh, my God.
1: That would have cost them a lot. Nelson Aguilar.
10: Oh, Nelly.
1: Who they selected with the 20th overall pick in that draft.
10: Out of USC. He's a Trojan.
1: All right, we have literally 30 seconds. Let's go to Dave and Ben Salem. Davey, you got 30 seconds, man. I know you want to say something to John.
11: Yes, I'll try to get in as quick as I can. John, I love you. Thank you for what you've done for this city and not just this city, but for radio. And I love you so much, and I wish you the best of luck moving forward. I'm going to miss you so much. And you and Andrew, you're just like me. You feel the passion that all of us Philadelphia sports fans feel every day. And I love you, and I cannot wait to keep listening to you. And I wish you all the best, my brother.
0: Dude, I'm getting a hug before I leave town. I can promise you that.
1: Yeah, you'll find him.
0: I'll be down, and I'm going to get a hug before.
1: He'll be
0: that.
1: The loudest usher down there.
0: Absolutely.
1: All right, Johnny. Well, I know today was a big day, but you're not done yet.
0: No. We're through. And by the way, we're doing a show till July 31st.
1: By the way, I'm taking vacation off, vacation during this stretch.
0: As am I. As am I, too. So,
1: but I'm going to really enjoy my vacation.
0: You should, because you better be ready for it.
1: All right, everybody, have a great rest of your day. Middays with Marks comes your way next. Johnny Marks out today. Sean Brace and Ray Dunn. We'll talk to you tomorrow here on The Fanatic.
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15: What's next for the Birds? I'm Connor Thomas, and with the A.J. Brown trade completed, and it felt very real yesterday as he had his introductory press conference and first practice with the New England Patriots, it's time to think about what's next for the Eagles. It was an opportunity for the first time some players to react to A.J. Brown no longer being an Eagle. Here's what Quinyon Mitchell had to say.
16: Yeah, that's my big brother. I wish him nothing but the best. It's a business. He helped me, grow. With my game and gain more confidence. So I'm thankful for him, man. I love him as a big brother.
15: But like Q said, it is a business, and the team's business is trying to find a way to have a successful season. They're moving forward to preparing for that. They'll have their final day of OTAs tomorrow. Mandatory minicamp begins on the 9th. In other Eagles news, Brandon Graham was technically released yesterday, but he can still potentially come back for another year. We'll keep an eye on that. The Phillies took down the Padres 3-2 last night. Offense relatively quiet again, but Bryce Harper's 2-run home run and Brandon Marsh's 4-hit night led the way. Aaron Nola, 5 innings, 2 earned. He's heading in the right direction. Speaking of guys heading in the right direction, Christopher Sanchez is on the mound for game 2 tonight, 6:40 p.m. first pitch. The historic scoreless inning streak on the line. Middays with Marks comes your way next. 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Learn more at crohnscolitisfoundation.org. I'm Connor Thomas for the home of the NBA Finals, 97.5 The Fanatic and The Fanatic app.
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4: 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John Marks, Sean Brace, and Ray Dunn. 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
1: Oh, we're rolling here on a Wednesday. Middays without Marks today. Johnny.
5: Hey, Ray.
1: We'll be back tomorrow. Sean Brace, how are you doing today?
6: And a good morning, everybody. Great to be with you, Ray.
1: How's your mentions going?
6: The DMs or just the mentions?
1: I'll go with the mentions.
6: The mentions, they've been 60-40, like DeSean Jackson, half football, 40% personal. But the DMs have been interesting.
1: And look,
6: we got a four-hour show where we're going to hit on a little of everything, and you do a great job steering the show when John's not here. Obviously, you are the great Ray Dunn.

0: me. We're in my mentions. We were going back and forth a few people last night, and even one girl, one lady as well. I promise you, I got some bullet points that I'll hit throughout, and I promise you this too as well. A lot of promises at the third show. You're gonna be entertained. One, but two, I'm gonna look within, Ray.
1: Looking within.
0: I'm going to look within throughout the course of today's 4 hours.
1: I'm also trying to look within today. This is a very reflective Wednesday here for us. It's not a therapy Thursday, but it kind of feels like it with the way we're looking at this A.J. Brown situation. Have you calmed down? Do we have a calmer Sean Brace as compared to yesterday?
0: First of all, therapy Thursday, book the show sheet. Please.
1: Yep.
0: Number two.
1: A lot of it.
0: Number two, we didn't talk about this. So this is good. This is organic. This is real.
1: This is real.
0: Have I calmed down? Yeah, absolutely.
1: Okay.
0: Still mad, though.
1: Still mad.
0: Still a little angry, but I'm not on that level yesterday where there was
1: fire. There was legitimate fire coming out of your...
0: Yeah. I was like Bowser from Mario Brothers.
1: You were. And it was very entertaining to watch from inside of that studio where today Hair Jordan's with us. Brandon Dunstancy, how are we doing this morning?
2: Morning, Raymond. How are we today?
1: Oh, I'm doing lovely. I'm doing lovely. Good to be with you here today as I am trying to find understanding within myself. Okay, because yesterday we started this, and when John came to me, he was like, well, how'd you react to the trade? So I went back to what I was doing. I was watching TV. I saw the Schefter notification. I was like, huh, finally happened. All right. And then we started talking through it. And then I slowly get more and more upset. I saw Tim McManus on ESPN yesterday saying that the city was going through the stages of grief. I'm just trying to come to an understanding. I'm trying to get outside of my body and put my mind into the mind of A.J. Brown. It's a tough place to be. At 11 o'clock today, we're going to do 18 months of AJ, where we will take you through the last 18 months of AJ Brown and the storylines that we've dealt with, because I'm not ready for the greatest hits.
0: Wait, he's been 18 months? I mean, he's been here for 4 years. Why do we stop at 18 months?
1: Because it's nearly 18 months to the day that he said the passing game was the problem with the offense, and it feels like it's a snowball that just continued to go down the mountain, and the avalanche took over the entire town.
0: Again, we don't doubt Ray here.
3: Hey, Ray.
0: We just don't.
1: We'll get to it. I'm trying to get to a level of understanding, and that's what I walked away from yesterday's show. All right, I was mad. I want to move on from it, but I haven't. I haven't moved on in the slightest from all of this, and I'm not to a place where it's like, you know what? Good for him.
0: Mm-hmm.
1: Let's get a start for him. Like Jordan Mailata said yesterday, thank God it's over in the sense of I don't want to be pulling six different insiders' takes on, well, I don't know. Are they going to get a first-round pick? Oh, is it going to get done by June? Oh, could we go into training camp? I'm done with that. Thank God that part of it's over. But it's not thank God because the wide receiver room is less talented than it was 2 days ago. It's a less talented group right now without him. And we go into a season where they're trying to evolve this offense. I would imagine it's a lot easier to evolve this offense with a top-flight talent like A.J. Brown. And I'm trying to step outside my body here and understand from AJ's perspective.
0: Okay.
1: How great is it to go play with Drake May? How great is it to go play for Mike Vrabel? How awesome is that? He says it's almost heaven. And this is where I start to lose all my understanding.
0: Yep.
1: Because he does the intro presser yesterday, and they carried it on unfiltered. And he says this about playing in New England.
4: Caught myself one point in practice, wasn't paying attention because I was like, dang, I'm a Patriot, you know? You know? And, just trying to take it all in as much as I can, you know. Obviously, I got back to work quickly, but it's levels to it, and I'm like I said, I'm enjoying it. It's obviously I know this ain't heaven, but it's close to it.
1: So if that's close to heaven, one practice in New England, I'm just curious what four consecutive playoff berths, a pair of Super Bowl appearances, a Super Bowl win is supposed to be. Not fulfilled by the fact that you won a Super Bowl, but it's almost heaven to be up there with Mike Vrabel and Drake May. What is the deal with Vrabel? What does Vrabel have over everyone that he has this aura where everyone just loves being in the guy's presence? I'm just curious. Again, we've got multiple examples this offseason of people that are ready to throw it all away for Mike Vrabel.
0: Which one do you want to start with?
1: We'll start with AJ Brown.
0: I was going to say, they're different strokes for different folks, literally there. I would just say from A.J. Brown's perspective, like you said, I think it's important for us to take just a deep breath today. I got all my anger out yesterday. There will be plenty over a four-hour period, I promise you that. But, look, if you're going to sit there and tell me that the New England Patriots are heaven and you were a fan from the beginning of your childhood and putting the AI pictures to the side, I love what John Kincaid, and more on him a little bit later as well.
1: Absolutely.
0: But I loved his tweet yesterday where it's like, oh, if you can go back in time and create an AI image of you in your childhood, what would you do? And just thought it was pretty funny. Like, maybe if I could run

0: out there and tackle Joe Carter, you know, 93, whatever it may be. But so if I'm looking at it from A.J. Brown's perspective, right, the New England Patriots 100% since 2000 are the most successful franchise in the NFL. Like, there's no denying that. 11 Super Bowl appearances, most in NFL history, 6 titles, I want to say. I don't want to shortchange them any. But at the end of the day, like, I understand that point. But when you say things like New England is heaven, I as you said, what the hell was Philly? At worst, purgatory? It's a pretty nice purgatory.
1: Yeah. Oh, yeah, sign me up for an attorney of that.
0: A 4-year prison sentence? Is that what you served down here, AJ? The place where you won a Super Bowl, played in 2? Like, you had the most success as a player. You wanted to come here and team up with your guy, Jalen. I don't know if he was thinking beyond, like, I'm really enjoying and I'm just putting everything behind me and this isn't a shot at Philly. But he knows what he says. Now more than ever, we're going to have the magnifying glass. So that's the first thing you see yesterday. It's like, all right, dude, like, I get it. You're happy to be a Patriot. But don't go talking bad about Philly like that, in that manner. And I get it. Maybe we're reading in between the lines or reading, you know, between the
1: lines. Us in sports talk radio? No.
0: Yeah, but you know darn well what comes out of his mouth. He knows what's going to come.
1: He's a calculated guy.
0: What's going to come with it.
1: I'm just curious for people today, and you could get in at 610-632-0975, whether you're calling in or hitting us up with the Davis Honda text line, voice memos, or the regular text. I just want to know from people, if now that we've moved 24 hours from it, because it's not a shocking trade. Like I said, I was sitting there, I was watching TV, I saw the Schefter notification, and I was like, well, you know, show sheet's done itself for tomorrow. Glad we could put that together, like we know what's going to happen now. I want to know if you've come to a greater understanding of A.J. Brown after a day. If you've been able to separate the emotion, if you've been able to take away from it, like, you know what? Maybe it did run its course. I am happy for the guy. It's good for him to get his fresh start. It's good for us to get our fresh start. It was time for everyone to break up. Because I'll be honest with you, I haven't. The relationship's been dead. I know the relationship's been dead. But I'm hanging on to the idea of what the good times were. I'm hanging on to what it could have been, what it should have been. He said when he got here, it was the only jersey he was ever going to wear. Now we have about 1,000 examples of players getting traded somewhere, signing somewhere, saying that, and that not being the case. So I'm not dumb enough to believe that that's actually genuinely what he believed when he said it. But I wanted to believe it in that moment. When he got traded here, I'll never forget where I was. I was having my last Thursday night at college at Maxie's. It was awesome.
0: Oh.
1: It was a great time.
0: Great spot.
1: Bar was having the time of our lives.
0: There was a draft.
1: Yeah.
0: Was that first
1: NFL
0: round?
1: Draft.
0: First round draft?
1: Yep. First round. Eagles had hit a new level. We were fired up. Everyone was like, oh my gosh. Like,
0: yep.
1: And I was like, I have to stay in the city now. This Eagles team's going to be good. Like, there's no way I could take a job somewhere else. I got to find a way to stay in the city. Luckily, I did. And it was the idea of what they could be. And for 4 years, it was great. I'm still upset that it's not going to continue. And it's not that I'm denying that he wanted to be out of here. He wanted to be out of here. It's not that I'm denying they had to move on. They had to move on. But why couldn't this be enough for you? Why is New England heaven? I'm just struggling on my level of understanding. Can I take myself outside of my Eagles fandom and find that understanding for A.J. Brown? Have you been able to do that at 610-632-0975? Because on top of that, I know you've calmed down, but there's a part of me that wants to see maybe just your head explode a little bit when you hear A.J. Brown talking about Drake May.
0: Very well could
1: happen. Given the Jalen guy that you are.
0: Very well could happen.
1: We're going to play that for you coming up next. A.J. Brown talking about Drake May, the love that he has for the idea of playing with Drake May, and the pressure that's now in place on the quarterback. And you even got into this a little bit yesterday about the head coach.
0: Yep.
1: The former wide receiver here in Philadelphia had some things to say about Sirianni and the A.J. Brown dynamic. It seems like he's got a bit of a relationship with A.J. Brown. So we'll get that all for you coming up next. We want to open with the question of, have you found a level of understanding for A.J. Brown? Have you taken the emotion out of it now that we've moved on to the next day? You can jump in at that 610-632-0975. Alongside Sean Brace, I'm Ray Dunn. 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

0: not going to do that today. I don't think. How was yesterday's show? You nearly burnt down the house, Sean Brace.
1: Yeah, look, when it, you know, it was just a whole deal of a lot of people dragging Jalen through the mud.
0: And that's not changing. I got bad news for you, Sean. You got to summer that.
1: Yeah, but here. Oh, that's fine. I get it. And look, well, it's good, right? In the grand scheme of things, we got something to talk about during the summer times. Like, I'm happy for that. Okay. And it's not forced. It's not contrived. It's going to be an honest discussion about this offense, about what we're excited to see with Mannion, all these new pieces. I'll tell you what. I'm telling you, like, Eli Stowers is the guy for me. Long way to go. Long way to go. We know what his deficiencies are when it comes to blocking, which is a huge concern. But, man, you know, I'm not a guy that takes lightly at the opportunity to look at another man's frame when it comes to out there on the field.
0: Oh, we're having a Stower Hour?
1: Oh, the Stower Hour is it's going to be rocking. He's a big boy, man. Big body, 87 out there. Do you see those mitts, those big paws going up and grabbing the ball?
0: Are you in love?
1: I am starting to talk myself into Stowers being a bigger piece to the puzzle this year than Mekhi Lemon.
0: Whoa.
1: Yeah. I think Stowers kicks the door in. Now, we sit here on June 3rd. If he can't block, how much is he getting out there? 13%, 12%.
0: Look at that frame, man. How could you not use it to block? Come on.
1: I get it. We got a long way to go until I can get too crazy, but right here, right now,
0: Matthews was excited about the guy.
1: You want a warm take? I can give you a warm take. All right, I can muster up a warm take.
0: Burn down the house.
1: I can't do that, but I can warm it up by saying Stowers will be more important to this offense this year than Mekhi Lemon. That's pretty warm.
0: Clip it.
1: That's pretty warm.
0: Clip it. That's hot.
1: I was gonna say, right?
0: It's pretty hot right there.
1: Yeah, but what are your expectations for? Like, again, both these guys are rookies.
0: Well, and this is maybe here. You walked me into this, and I've been waiting for this one because I'm gonna take a little ISO for about 30 seconds right here. I understand everyone's talking about teammate chemistry, and like you can't have that distraction in the room, and the idea that they're a better team is that you don't have to deal with everything that comes with A.J. Brown, and that's what makes them a better team. The only reason this Eagles team will be better this season than they were a season ago is coaching. This is a less talented team at this point right now on June 3rd than it was on June 3rd coming into last year. It is. I could walk you down through the steps of the whole thing, but when you talk about what does Mekhi Lemon have to be, Mekhi Lemon is wide receiver two, or who else? Hollywood Brown? Elijah Moore? Like, you should go start going through the options here. It's not like I'm so excited. Like, no, you're joining a team that has aspirations to win its division again and compete for a Super Bowl. You got to be something. I understand he's a rookie, but guess what? Welcome to the big leagues, bro. This is how this works. I need you to be, if not the second wide receiver on this team, a really good number three. I can't have Sean Mannion doing what he did in Green Bay for the last couple of years. With we got a lot of guys in this room that we think we could be something, and none of them are truly a number one wide receiver. Devontae's the number one, but when it comes to the rest of those guys, I need one of them to establish themselves as a number two. But I go down this roster, it's like, all right, wide receiver one, you still got one. That second wide receiver spot, not as good as a season ago. Going into last year, felt good about that offensive line. Found out they're all banged up. We had two of them go down to Columbia for their health. They went down to Columbia to fix themselves. That's a little concerning for me.
1: I could use some fixing in Columbia.
0: Hey, man, you know what? Philly Sports Trips. Let's call them. Yeah. See if we get Columbia Trip to go down there and go to wherever they went to get their bodies fixed up. Safety position. It's Drew Macuba and who? And we're all of a sudden all sold on Drew Macuba? Linebacker. Hey, love Zach Bond. But N'Kobe Dean, when he played last year, was pretty close to an all-pro level. I understand why he didn't bring it back. But Jahad Campbell, again, was banged up this offseason, missing time.
1: Trotter Jr. picked off Jalen Hurts yesterday.
0: All right, there you go. Snap one. You know what? We're saved. There you go.
1: Now, just quickly on the Mekhi Lemon take, and it's early, so please, you could clip it, but whatever.
0: Clip it. They're Mekhi contenders Lemon. In the East.
1: Mekhi Lemon, right now, as far as production rookie season this year, third. Behind Carnell Tate and Tyson. Tyson obviously goes to the Saints. That's a pretty good spot. Tate with the Titans. It's a pretty good spot as well as far as production is concerned. Mekhi Lemon third, 883 yards, 5 touchdowns. That's what they're predicted here. Would you sign up for that right now? Like,
0: that's 883? Yeah, I'll sign up for that.
1: That's kind of where I'm at with Mekhi Lemon.
0: Well, then if Stowers has a bigger impact, then what's Stowers doing?
1: I think Stowers is going to be a red zone freak.
0: All right, so he's taking, instead of Goddard having 11 touchdowns, it's Stowers this year with 11 touchdowns.
1: I think Stowers is just going to be, it's going to take a minute to catch on to him. But
0: you moved on so quickly from A.J. Brown that you're now talking about Eli Stowers.
1: I've been studying up on the 13 personnel. All right. Johnny Munt underneath. He's over here. You got I get. We'll save that for August.
0: We got Moch coming up at 1 o'clock.
1: Let's go. I know he wants to fire it up. Let's talk some X's and O's. Yeah.
0: What he loves about Eli Stowers. But we started out today, and I'm curious for you, at 610-632-0975, whether on the Davis Honda text line or if you want to get him by phone call. The level of understanding that you have found with A.J. Brown. We were emotional yesterday, as we should be. This is one of, if not the greatest receiver in Eagles history. One of, we'll go with the one of, bank the show sheet. I want to wait till Johnny Marks here because he seemed very passionate about that idea.
1: That's right, that's right.
0: But one of the greatest wide receivers in Eagles history that's been traded. And been traded because the guy didn't want to play here anymore. Have you found a level of understanding as to why that is? And have you started to let the emotions be removed here? Let's go to Delaware and talk with Steve at 610-632-0975. Steve, you're on 97.5 The Fanatic.
2: Hey, what's going on, guys? Good morning.
0: More.
2: So I have come to it. I was on the fence because I was still of the mindset that he was still going to be here because the cap hit, how much he was going to cost other teams, and everywhere wasn't really sold on him, and he really wasn't getting a lot of real interest outside of the Patriots.
0: I say this kindly, that, Steve. Hey, you were an AJ trade denier.
2: Yes, I was. I was because I didn't see a team really wanting to go that direction. With the older receiver like him, even though he was a Pro Bowler. Mm-hmm. So I thought that, hey, he was going to come back. Now, I have accepted the fact that he's gone. So I would like to have him here because I love to have him more firepower in the receiving room because I'm just not sold on the additions that they brought in. And I'm not really – I don't know what Mekhi Lemon is just yet. So I would prefer them having two number one wide receivers as opposed to having one. But, hey, I thank him for being here. I thank him for what his contributions were because I understand what the receiving core was before he got here. And I'm optimistic of what the receiving core can be. I'm just going to kind of reserve that. But, I mean, hey, I'm ready to turn the page on that chapter.
0: Okay, so you have a level of understanding that I just am not yet there with. I want to get there. I keep talking myself through it. He's good buddies with Mike Vrabel. Mike Vrabel's just a wonderful guy. Everyone wants to be around Mike Vrabel. He's just a really authoritative presence that A.J. Brown gravitates towards and people gravitate towards in general.
1: Well, he proved his worth last year, right?
0: Yeah.
1: Okay. He made me a believer.
0: I get it. I get that. Drake May. Oh, the slants. Oh, the way he throws a post. I mean, just beautiful. There you go. So you're rolling your eyes there at the Drake May stuff.
1: Well, again, what was – if we look back at last year when it comes to Drake May quickly on this – because it's not really all about him. I guess we can compare him versus whatever. Like, Drake May throws a great deep ball. I'm not here to deny that. Drake May was a big-time draft pick for the New England Patriots. A lot on his plate. Understood. But if I'm not mistaken, last year, a lot of the success for Drake May and the Patriots was based off of what? Strength of schedule, right? That was something that was true in the grand scheme of things after it all played out. Because as competition got tougher, obviously the playoffs – what did Drake May do exactly? I don't remember him ripping it up and being this franchise quarterback.
0: I'm telling you, dude. Week one.
1: He's a good quarterback.
0: Patriots Seahawks.
1: He's a really good quarterback.
0: I need multiple interceptions and AJ to go for like 3 for 21. Is it going to be heaven then? You're going to be living in heaven if you lose the Seahawks week one? You only end up with 3 catches?
1: He's a really good quarterback. Where are you taking him in fantasy? Let's start there. I think he'd be a good, if everything works out with AJ this year, sure. I think he's going to put up numbers, and that's only going to help him make life easier. But that strength of schedule is going to be a little bit more difficult. The book is going to be out there. AJ Brown apparently has a little worse knees than what I thought.
0: Yeah, clearly. His knees have been the second biggest talking point about this whole thing.
1: But when you have a report that a team doesn't want to make a move like the LA Rams, who were pretty aggressive this offseason, and they simply said, not in those words, but according to Jeff McClain, that was based off of his knees, then, yeah, there's concern there. And, oh, by the way, let's hit rewind to yesterday, where we talked to many people over these last 2 days. Excuse me, but John pointed out that, like, if this is not a Mike Vrabel-led team, A.J. Brown is not there. The Patriots don't make a move for A.J. Brown if it's not for Vrabel. And I know, like, that's not a shock, but just, like, understand that.
0: Yeah.
1: He's not in New England if Vrabel is not the head coach. The only reason why he did is because they said, you know what? You've proved your worth in year one. This is your guy. This is the guy that's going to get us over the top. Let's go ahead and bring him in.
0: So you know me. When I'm hosting, I still have the side out of the YouTube chat. Love the YouTube chatters. What up, everyone? You can watch the show on YouTube, 97.5 The Fanatic.
3: Hey, Ray.
0: And I see JM. Because we're talking about Drake May. We're talking about the schedule that they played. And he said they had a comparable schedule to the Eagles in 2022. Knock it off. The thing I'll say to that is, and I know JM's not a Hurts guy, for people that want to say that Hurts had his one shiny moment in 2022 and then want to compare what the Patriots did against that schedule this past season, then you're saying that Hurts took advantage of that schedule, isn't the quarterback we thought he was. Drake May could very easily go down that same path. Yeah. If you're making that comparison, there could be a parallel for those two players.
1: I think there's truth behind all of that. I do. I think, of course, when the schedule is easy and you're able to beat up on some bad opponents, of course. We looked on the schedule. It's not hard to sit there and say, oh, well, they got the Raiders. They got
0: the cupcake schedule,
1: you know, the Bucks and then the Saints, like in three straight weeks. Like, yeah, you hope to go 3-0. This isn't rocket science.
0: And I think with the conversation there about Drake May in the Super Bowl, like, look at what it was.
1: Yeah.
0: That was sad. It was a sad Super Bowl. You could come back from that.
1: You could, but also give credit to the defense. Yeah, the Seahawks, pretty good defense.
0: Pretty good defense. And I'll give credit where credit's due. That's why I'm banking on them to have a big game week one so we can have the A.J. Brown conversation.
1: How about that? Nice work.
0: Connor Thomas and I were down in AC, and two of us looking at each other like, wow, this stinks. This game's terrible. What are we like?
1: Oh, you guys had a good time.
0: Yeah, we had a great time down there, but it was like, wow, this, like, what are we supposed to do with this game? There's nothing to be had here. It was like the third quarter. We're like, casino floor?
1: You know where I want to go down in Atlantic City? I'm dying to get down there.
0: Where?
1: The new Caesars outside place they have right on the beach.
0: Oh.
1: Oh, yeah.
0: All right.
1: Can we make a road trip?
0: You want to make a couple phone calls?
1: I mean, you know.
0: I'll be in the area this weekend.
1: I think we know. There's no shot my wife has let me out of the house this weekend. However.
0: Okay.
1: We need to make a phone call. Yeah. We'll Caesars Beach Club. Man, that thing looks good.
0: Though I will say the one casino I'm making a trip to this weekend is Live Casino. We'll be live at Live Casino 2 o'clock on Saturday.
1: Hey now.
0: Look forward to that.
1: Yes. You were there last Saturday.
0: That's right. We got a friendly this Saturday, 2:30, USA Germany.
1: Big time.
0: You're ready. Fanatic FC. We'll
1: be talking
0: about it. All right. We mentioned Drake May a couple of times here. I want to get to what A.J. Brown had to say about Drake May because I just really – and I'm going to ask Austin's filling in YouTube today for us, right? Austin's got YouTube duties for us. Austin, if you could just get a solo shot of Sean Brace as A.J. Brown talks about Drake May just so we could see the Jalen guy react to what A.J. had to say about Drake May. So we're going to play for you now. Here's the opening presser. Here is, are you excited to play with one Drake May?
4: Everything, man. You know, I was watching him today. You know, obviously, you know, I'm learning the plays and, you know, out there with him. You know, he can make any throw. He's very poised. Like, he kind of took over to me. You know, Josh was speaking, and he, you know, kind of cut Josh off, not in a rude way, but, you know, he just kind of took over, you know, and that's, it says so much from a young guy, you know, to know what he's talking about, number one, and to lead, you know, and to be the voice of this team. So, you know, when I heard that, I was like, wow. That was impressive, you know. Obviously, I heard great things about him, but that part alone tells me a lot about him and how much he loves his job.
1: All right, couple key takeaways there. Words that I wrote down: takeover, right? Taking over the offense, taking control, and again, AJ's very calculated, so he knows every single word that is coming out of his mouth, every answer that he is given right now is going to be combed over and looked at with a magnifying glass about how it compares to Jalen Hurts. You know, if you were to give AJ Brown some truth serum, Ray, I honestly think he might say Jalen stinks. Hey, man, Jalen stinks. He's not a good quarterback. I think AJ might say that. I really do. Jalen Hurts might be the worst quarterback that A.J. Brown has ever had. Ryan Tannehill, come on down, apparently. Hell, Ray. It's hell here in Philly. He served 4 years in prison down in the South Philly complex. He made over $100 million in hell. Don't get me going, man. Don't get me going.
0: Don't get you going?
1: Yeah, I'm getting.
0: What's the point to life here?
1: I'm going. All I know is, yeah, look. There is a lot to like about Drake May. I get it. I always looked at Jalen Hurts as a damn good leader. Am I off on that? Honestly. Like, I don't want to yell right now, but am I off?
0: You can yell.
1: Am I off on Jalen Hurts being a good lead? Like, what is Jalen Hurts good at?
0: Football.
1: Apparently not.
0: I mean, I believed he's good at football.
1: I thought he was a good leader. I thought he was a successful quarterback. I thought he had some pretty good athleticism. I've seen him throw the football over the middle. I know people want to make the case that this guy stinks and he can't throw the football over the middle. He's Drew Brees. He can't see over the line. He doesn't have an arm. Like, the things that are being said about Jalen are just ridiculous right now. And you know what? AJ is piling on. He is. Whether he intends to do that. But a very calculated Brown.
0: See, he doesn't intend to do that, Sean, because what you're forgetting is that he has a lot of love for Jalen Hurts.
1: Yeah.
0: And he hopes that he accomplishes everything that he sets his heart to.
1: Sets his heart to. Yes. Oh, how pretty that was.
0: Yes. And he appreciates everything they did together, and people just drift apart as adults.
1: I'm all about, you know, being appreciative of the success that they had, and I'm okay with moving on. I get it. But, man, like, that's what I'm looking within more than anything today, Ray, and I was last night. It's like, how off am I on Jalen Hurts? Like, I think Jalen Hurts is a stud of a quarterback. I would, you know, yesterday we ended the show talking about how Howie Roseman and John views it that Howie was not happy of having Jalen Hurts as the quarterback. What? Am I off on that? Like, tell me, right? I can take the criticism, people out there. If they want to call in and say, Brace, you are too close to the ring of fire. You come in here wearing a Jalen Hurts jersey. Of course you're going to be a little biased. I'm fine with that. But, like, I look at Jalen Hurts as a pretty damn good quarterback.
0: Yeah, I agree. I mean, I'm not a Jalen guy to the extent you're a Jalen guy. It's hard to be honest with you. Like,
1: it's hard to be a Jalen guy, the guy that's played in two
0: it's
1: Super
0: hard
1: Bowls?
0: To be to your extent. You know, sometimes it's like, you know, we talk about burning down the house. You know, I kind of feel like you are out at the front line. Yeah. Me, I might be like, you know, kind of like, hey, I'm taking the shots when I need to take them, but also I'm also ducking for cover. You're ready to run right in front, you know.
1: If A.J. Brown is the most successful wide receiver in franchise history, doesn't that make Jalen Hurts the most successful quarterback? But I'm out in front.
0: You're out in front because you're looking at the past in this one. If you want to talk about Howie Roseman and where they're at with him as a quarterback, don't you think they would have given him a contract extension this offseason if they believed that there was no question marks about where to go?
1: And I appreciate that. You mean to tell me you don't think a contract extension's coming?
0: That's not what I said. I said if you were the Philadelphia Eagles and you had no doubts about where this was going with your quarterback, wouldn't you have given him a contract extension this offseason?
1: Haven't you already rewarded Jalen?
0: You have.
1: Okay.
0: For sure.
1: So this on that contract, yeah, sure, he's played very well. Mm-hmm. Of course. I don't know if it benefits me as a franchise to sit there and say, like, okay, let's pay you on the pass. No, I got to be smart about this.
0: Right.
1: I still believe
0: you
1: that
0: pay him for the future. And if you have belief in that future, why don't you take care of it now before the market goes up?
1: I think the market handles the market's going to handle itself no matter what. You're right. You can save a couple dollars. I'm fine with that. I'm not going to argue that. But I still believe if you're going to ask me today on June 3rd, Jalen Hurts gets extended. Absolutely. He does.
0: I believe it too, because I believe they have competent coaching this year, which will help. And I'm hoping this is now my hope. I believe they have competent coaching, and we're going to get to that later on.
1: Okay.
0: Because, my God, Sean Mannion must be the most impressive man that's ever walked this earth.
1: Oh, he is.
0: Like, the Dos Equis most interesting man in the world bows at the feet of Sean Mannion. Sean Mannion gets into work at 12:01. He goes home at 11:59.
3: Man,
0: he
3: Sean's here at all hours of the day.
1: Thank you, Coach.
0: 2 minutes. He sleeps 2 minutes. He is awake for 23 hours of the day, just locked in on football. And he knows more football than Bill Belichick, Bill Parcells, and any of your favorite, Vince Lombardi, all of them combined. That's the love that's been thrown at this guy's feet. So I believe you got better coaching this year. I'm hopeful that the trip down to Columbia bore fruit for our offensive line.
1: Yes.
0: That everyone that was dealing with something there is in better shape come this season. And I also know that I believe in Vic Fangio. So, yeah, I believe this could be better. I believe for that reason. I don't think they're as talented as they were.
1: Jalen Hurts signed a 5-year deal, 2023, April 17th. 110, fully guaranteed. And that at a signing in $126.5 million, right, fully guaranteed complete. So, in the grand scheme of things, I think Jalen is happy. Does he want? Of course, right? Like that. Not even Jalen. Agents. Agents are doing their job. They are absolutely talking about a contract extension. Is that going to happen this year? Probably not. but I would highly doubt that Jalen Hurts isn't extended. So I'm not even trying to get caught up in that conversation because, like, he's earned that, right? Like, these quarterbacks aren't just out there. Look around the league. How you got Aaron Rodgers. He's 49 years old. He's a starting quarterback. Look at the Drek that's in Minnesota. It's supposed to be really good up there with Kyler Murray. Get out of here. Right? You look around the league, there's not, like, plentiful quarterbacks out there.
0: And this is I'm going to quote this guy. Honestly, it hurts me. But for a long time, Colorado, when we were talking about Sirianni, yeah,
1: Love it.
0: He would always drop this line, and it's been ingrained in my brain because I had to listen to him say it 1,000 times. Sometimes the devil you know is better than the devil you don't. And it's not to call Jalen Hurts devil, but it's to say that you know what the Jalen Hurts experience is going to be. They've been to the playoffs 5 times now. You know where kind of the floor feels like with Jalen Hurts leading this team. You don't know if you were to move on and you were to go somewhere else what it would look like.
1: That floor is pretty nice.
0: It's a great floor.
1: It's a really nice floor.
0: Nicer than any floor in any apartment I've ever rented, lived in.
1: Floors USA came down here. It's all spot, nice, clean.
0: Yeah, I was
1: going
0: to say, nicer than this floor.
1: Yeah.
0: With all due respect.
1: That's a really nice floor.
0: That's a really nice floor.
1: I mean, I can sleep on that floor. I'm happy on the floor.
0: We can get an official flooring company of the Fanatic.
1: Are you happy with the floor? Like,
0: I'm happy
1: with the floor. If they're making the playoffs every year, I could sign up for that.
0: Certainly. I'd like things to talk about in January.
1: Yeah, we need to enjoy the regular season more. I always yell about that.
0: We'll get to that. That's a conversation for another day. I want to go because, you know, you're at the front lines. You're the guy leading the charge in the Jalen conversation. I think David from Drexel Hill is trying to jump in and run with you here. David, you're on 97.5 The Fanatic.
5: Hey, how you guys doing? Hey, listen, you know what's funny when you talk about Jalen, what people don't want to understand, even from the Super Bowl to now, if you take Patrick Mahomes, who's had a better time since they played in the Super Bowl, Jalen or Patrick? And I don't hear nobody talking about getting rid of Patrick. You know?
0: I mean, we are talking about guys that have accomplished two different levels here. I get that it hasn't been a great year for
5: it's not two different levels.
1: Are you not? Mahomes versus Jalen's not two different levels?
5: No, because Jalen played him twice. Even though Mahomes won the first time, Jalen played better than him. And it was the team that made him lose the second time since the second. And here's what I get caught up on because I don't want to sidetrack.
1: No, it's fine.
5: Everybody always talk about don't talk about the past when it comes to Jalen. But that's all we compare with Patrick Mahomes is his past, not what he did lately.
0: Yeah, I'm just saying, if you look at the full body of work from Patrick Mahomes, would you not believe that there's more to Patrick Mahomes than what you got from Jalen Hurts? I love Jalen. I love what he's given me. But, let's be honest.
1: David,
5: when I look at the last 5 years,
1: yes,
5: it's a tight call. And I'm looking at this. Here's what blows my mind, because last year everybody said, Jalen, we had a bad season. And I was mad at him for not running at certain points, even though they called back some of the running plays he did. Mm-hmm. The line messed up and got plays called back. But here's the big thing about Jalen. In a bad season, mm-hmm, he had 25 passing touchdowns. It's only 4 quarterbacks in the entire NFL that had 3 or more touchdowns than Jalen in a bad season. A man that can't throw and now jump to AJ, right? Every success AJ had, it comes from Jalen. Jalen's the one passing him the ball. He's not like the running back. I get the ball and run on my own in the line. No, Jalen's passing him the ball. And for people to think that Jalen's not important to AJ, and I used to call y'all station and argue this point 2 seasons back. I used to say that Jalen and AJ was so close that AJ was talking for Jalen when he talked about how bad the offense was and they need to throw the ball, because really Jalen wanted to throw the ball a lot more. He wasn't really trying to pass every time to the running back. He wanted to throw the ball too. But AJ was the one speaking up. So I never got mad at AJ for that. Now with what's happening now, yeah, some kind of something between them. But the fact is, you was my kid's godfather. We're not talking. Hell, I got a best friend I've known for over 50 years. Me and him split up a little bit.
0: People drift apart. I got you on that one.
1: Great call, David. Great call. You know what? I need to speak up a little bit more with my chest. Thank you, David. I appreciate that. I needed a little poke. That's what I needed right there. A little kick in the rear sometimes, Ray.
0: Yeah.
1: I'm a coach for 5-6-year-olds. You can't get after them too much after school. You know, especially when they had field day, as they did yesterday. My kids were dying out there in the field. You should see, man. I'm the assistant coach, and my head coach is like, hey, Sean. Like,
0: oh, you're a little much. I could believe
1: I'm not a little much.
0: I could believe that.
1: No, you know what I am? I respect the game, right?
0: Yep.
1: All right? And you got to instill it in their heads at a young age that you can't be playing in sand, laying on the ground. You got to be on your feet at all times. All right? The bar is low. The bar is low for me as a coach. I kid. But great call right there. And I need to speak about it for a little bit more with my chest. I agree.
0: It was
1: all the success that AJ has had is because of Jalen Hurts.
0: And AJ believes he could have more.
1: Okay, and you look at those numbers and you say, damn, man.
0: Well, we'll get.
1: You had a pretty good run.
0: We'll continue with this comment. I just want, like, the Patrick Mahomes guys. Like, he's being compared to Brady. Like,
1: can we just...
0: I like Jalen. Yeah. I don't want to be the guy that has to go, like, full bore against Jalen because you're doing the comparison to Patrick Mahomes.
1: How about we bring another quarterback? Like, Dak. Can we go Dak?
0: Yeah, let's levels to this game. Let's let Patrick Mahomes be Patrick Mahomes. Coming up, one of the things that's upsetting me about this whole AJ thing is the ungrateful nature of our neighbors to the north. And not really our neighbors, but those guys up there in Boston.
1: I thought you were talking about Canada.
0: Those folks. No, I got nothing on Canada. Right, we're hosting a World Cup with them. I'm good.
1: Yeah, you're right.
0: Yeah. Can we just be grateful if you are a Patriots fan for having AJ Brown now? The level of, oh my gosh, I can't believe they did this, is stupid and annoying me. I want to get to that coming up because it's our friends up at the Sports Hub and you know the whole Boston market with the way they're reacting to the AJ Brown trade. Alongside Sean Brace, I'm Ray Dunn in for Johnny Marks here on Middays with Marks.
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7: The longest streak period still belongs to Carl Hubbell, but it turns out Carl Hubbell, two of his innings came out of the bullpen during that streak. What's that mean, boys? 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
17: 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I'm Ray.
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17: Doug.
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17: 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Middays and Marks here on 97.5 The Fanatic. Talking about what else? AJ Brown. I tweeted. It was literally my takeaway in the moments afterward. Oh, man. We got to find something else. You know, Aaron Nola's back. Back. We're declaring him back, right?
19: How does define back?
17: You don't turn the TV off while he's pitching right now.
19: Huh. Well, I don't. Yeah, I don't. Okay.
17: Way, that's why. Nick Castellanos in town. That story's not going to last for a while, but that's something else. New president of basketball operations. You know, we got to start thinking where we're going with this. We're getting into June here. The AJ things, it happened. It finally happened.
19: It did.
17: We finally got an answer.
19: One quick thought of just the Padres and Phillies real quick. I just want people to realize I believe the Padres are a good baseball team. So they go out there and they sweep them. Okay, they swept them.
20: I think we have a good club.
19: And then taking that game 3-2, love the fact. I really dug what Harper said. You got to win the one-run ball games. I think there's truth behind that. Again, it's June.
17: That's all they know.
19: It's June. It's June 3rd.
17: How many blowouts have they won?
19: We got a long way to go, Ray. We're going to add a really big bat coming up here on August 3rd.
17: Oh, all right? I can't wait. Bank the show sheet.
19: 2 months from now, 60 days, there will be a big-time right-handed stick. Now, well, maybe not right. I hope.
17: Please, God, don't add another left-handed bat to this lineup. So help me.
19: I bet you, I think you get two. You get a right and a left, okay? So we'll split there.
17: Right, yeah.
19: But that's in 2 months. Anyways, let's not just bury the Padres. That's a good baseball team. It's a good club.
21: We have a good club.
19: And the Phillies have made the most of their opportunity against that team. Hopefully more on that.
17: Yeah, we'll dive into that a little bit.
19: Yeah.
17: Up. So this was the Sports Hub. Yesterday, they're continuing to break down what's going on with, you know, obviously they got to break down what's happening up there. And Felger and I believe it was Greg Bedard that were breaking down, what happened? You know, the Patriots, did they get taken advantage of in this deal between the Patriots and the Eagles with A.J. Brown? Did Howie Roseman take advantage of them? How tough is this deal for the Patriots? Meanwhile, they just landed A.J. Brown. Take a listen to what they're saying up there on the Sports Hub.
22: I don't really care about the fifth round pick, but the league thinks that that was Howie Roseman threatening to delay the timing, that Howie Roseman went to them, been like, you know, I want more than the 28 first round pick. So in order to do right by my owner, we're going to hang on to him through at least the mandatory mini camps around the league. See if anybody gets hurt, could hold him until training camp. Who knows? but, you know, that's just not enough for us. So we want a sweetener. And the Patriots face with, you know, how many PR nightmares have they had this offseason? Can you imagine if this started to drag out over weeks, the PR nightmare that would have been?
7: It's just so foreign to me, Greg, between the Krafts primarily, but when Belichick was here too. He would tell Howie to go F himself. You know, there was a time the Patriots would say, oh, you're going to hold him. Yeah, Howie, why don't you bring him into camp with you guys? Why don't you have him go play catch with Jalen Hurts? See how that goes. Good luck.
22: Too much has happened this offseason.
7: You know what I mean, though?
22: It's like, been such a disaster. Like, the Patriots couldn't afford it.
7: But this is what I'm saying. They got beat up by Howie Roseman on this.
22: They did.
17: Is that not basically what they should have said? Or what they probably did say? It's a fifth-round pick. I understand that's the organization that took Tom Brady in the sixth round, so they have a real affinity for the third day of the draft.
19: Mm-hmm.
17: But are we pretending like Howie Roseman landed this knockout punch by adding a fifth-round pick to this deal when he gave up A.J. freaking Brown to a team that was in the Super Bowl last year?
19: Little sweetener. Again, it comes back to what the Rams said. And if you believe the report from Jeff McClain, there was a team out there that didn't want him. And, oh, by the way, because of
17: That's
19: his bad
17: I
19: knees.
17: Mean.
19: And, oh, by the way, this is the only team. I could see it from their perspective. I'm with you in this discussion.
17: You got A.J. Brown for a first-round pick for 2 years
19: He's
17: from
19: on
17: now.
19: The back nine.
17: But you're not trading for him for 2029. You're trading for
19: him right
17: for
19: now.
17: Right now because you have a quarterback that you believe in. You yep. won 14 games a season ago. You were in the Super Bowl. Like, the way we've seen the reaction, maybe this is just the tone of them.
19: Yep.
17: And maybe this is the tone of the programming up there, and maybe this is just the way they react to things. So, excuse me for living in this market my entire life and not living in Boston. I understand how negative we could be. But it's kind of as if they sent them Jalen Reagor. Like, the way they've had this reaction to acquiring A.J. Brown, oh, it's an overpay. I don't know. I'm not too thrilled about this one. The guy's a problem. It's like, no, they sent you A.J. Brown. You know what he's going to be? Happy for the first 2 years. You know, he enjoyed 2022 here in Philadelphia.
19: Mm.
17: 2023, maybe not. You know, there's some talk out there, but it's maybe why that was the case. But 2022, he enjoyed it. You want to know how I know that? Because after the season.
8: Howie, get it done.
17: He was talking about a Hurts contract extension when he said that. That's what he was talking about. The guy that we've talked so much about, the relationship, the dynamic between the two of them. He was saying.
8: Howie, get it done.
17: About the extension for Jalen Hurts. At one point, he was in love here. At one point, he loved being here. He's going up there to a coach he loves, to a situation in which they won 14 games a season ago, went to a Super Bowl. And they're sitting up there like, oh, God, I can't believe we gave up that first-round pick in 2 years for this guy.
19: Well, you look at a few of the names that were traded in the past few seasons for that involved a first-round pick. You got Waddle, of course. You got Tyreek Hill, Davante Adams to the Raiders. You know, you can go back to Diggs. I think he fetched a first-round pick. You know, those are big-time names. A.J. is on that list. He's on that level. But clearly there is some things that are catching the attention of some decision-makers to the point that, you know what, there was only two teams that were actually interested, if we believe the reporting, and that's the Rams and the Patriots. I think, honestly, if from my perspective, right, if Howie only got that first-round pick, I'd say it's a good deal. I still say Howie won the deal. That's fine, right? You knew with everything that took place with A.J. wanted out.
17: You're just glad you got a first.
19: That's it. But
17: relief.
19: But the fact that he got that fifth, that sweetener, I sit here before you and I say, Howie Roseman won the deal. He won the trade.
17: All right. Where's the Jimmy Johnson draft chart? How many points did I put up here with the fact that they got a fifth?
19: But you realize, you know this, you're in this business. These guys, these general managers who are good at what they do, they get that and they change it in for this.
17: I get it.
19: And it adds here and it gives them more ammunition at the right point in time when it's an offseason or an upcoming draft.
17: Yeah, I mean, good for the Eagles. They got that fifth round pick. I'll be tapped in next year, the fifth round of 2027, just
19: hey,
17: dying
19: man.
17: For,
19: you know, look at the Carson Wentz deal. Look at all the tentacles, all the branches that came from that tree.
17: Right.
19: And now here we are with AJ, and that tree continues to grow,
17: right.
19: Ray.
17: Yeah.
19: We're dropping acorns all over. Who knows what that fifth-round pick's going to turn into.
17: We talk about the first-round pick when it comes to that deal. They got a first-round pick.
19: But that fifth-round pick could be important 2 seasons from now.
17: I want you to grab this right now.
19: Or it's
17: all
19: next
17: right?
19: year.
17: I'll walk to Boston if that fifth-round pick becomes a Hall of Famer.
19: Oh, wait a minute.
17: Is it all pro?
19: You
17: is
19: know
17: it
19: what?
17: All pro?
19: All pro?
17: All pro.
19: Lock it in.
17: I'll walk to Boston if that fifth round pick's an all pro.
19: Dude,
17: First of all, the lights will be off here. You know, we'll be long. You and I, maybe we won't even be speaking by then. But I'll make sure to make good on that bet.
19: Well, I know that Godfathers don't really, you know, last.
17: Well, when you take the Godfather title away,
19: dude, right. Boston walk. That's a couple days.
17: I'll walk it. All right, I got friends along the way. I'll figure it out.
19: I'll look.
17: All right, coming up, we're gonna do the 18 months of AJ because that's what this has been. It's been almost 18 months since A.J. Brown said the passing game was the issue. We're going to take you through, step by step, the chaos that we went through, the timeline, reliving the chaos of the A.J. Brown era, the end of it here in Philadelphia.
19: How long did it take you to put this together?
17: Quite a bit. I got in early today.
19: Give me the time. How long?
17: It was quite a bit last night. That was probably like a 45-minute last night. And then a couple hours? Yeah. So we've got a breakdown of that. That's coming up next. Alongside Sean Brace, I'm Ray Dunn. This Middays with Marks.
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9: Was it personal or all about ball? I'm Brandon Dutz, and with A.J. Brown being traded, it sparked a ton of conversation about his relationships with teammates, the locker room chemistry, and feeling within the organization. Former Super Bowl champion Jahan Dotson joined Kincaid and Souchunas earlier this morning and talked about why things went wrong.
10: From what I saw and what I endured from my time in Philly, it was 100% football. Like I said, it was just trying to hold everyone to the highest standard because we knew the potential and the capability that we had with all the guys in that locker room.
9: You can listen to the full interview on our YouTube channel or the Fanatic app. Other news coming out of the Eagles' OTAs is rookie wideout Mekhi Lemon did not practice due to a hamstring injury, which could potentially sideline him in minicamp. The Phillies started off the homestand taking down the Padres 3-2. Aaron Nola went 5 innings, allowing just 2 runs, with Bryce Harper hitting his 14th homer of the season. Golden Knights took Game 1 of the Stanley Cup Finals, beating the Hurricanes 5-4, and the Knicks will clash with the Spurs in Game 1 of the NBA Finals down in San Antonio tonight. And what will be a rematch of the 1999 finals. Reminder, you can listen to that game right here on The Fanatic. 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

0: can't wait.
1: Oh, no, you got to hit it, baby.
0: I can't wait.
1: You know, look.
0: Hit the post here.
1: Different strokes for different folks when it comes down to it. As a host, get to it.
0: We got anxious, a lot.
1: There's so much to discuss, right?
0: So much to relive.
1: Thank you, A.J. Brown. Thank you, Jalen Hurts. Thank you, Philadelphia Eagles, for giving us.
0: No, thank you. No,
1: oh,
0: thank you.
1: Oh
0: no.
1: I disagree.
0: No. Sorry.
1: You don't get this type of softball in June. Really? Like, think about it. From the Eagles' perspective, when's the last time we had something worthwhile Eagles in June to discuss?
0: When Jalen, before the 2024 season, said that cryptic thing about, well, it's 2 years ago.
1: Yeah, it's still a long time ago.
0: Well, we're going to go through the last 18 months for you coming up here. We'll get you there. We're going to get also to the text line, 610-632-0975, Davis Honda text line. Don't want to disregard what we have going on there. You get voice memos in, get your texts in. But we talked on Monday. If the trade went down Tuesday, you would put together the five greatest moments of A.J. Brown's career. And then you came in Tuesday and you did the I Don't Bleep With You show when it came to A.J. Brown. And you did not want to celebrate the greatest moments of A.J. Brown's career. You were over it.
1: Yeah, literally did the I Don't F With You, Big Sean style. Nice work by you on that one. Yeah, and I'm...

0: I figured we would instead revisit what is the times that we've had in a segment we're calling 18 Months of AJ.
1: Oh.
0: Because coming up on Sunday, we will reach 18 months since the legendary, I'm calling legendary with this, post-game presser in which he was asked what was wrong with the offense, and he said passing. Excuse me, it'll be next Monday, June 8th.
1: And that was the Tampa Bay game?
0: That was the Panthers game in 2024, the year they won the Super Bowl, which set in motion pretty much what we've watched and what we've speculated on over the last couple of, well, last year and a half.
1: Again, back it up. The Panthers game that they should have lost,
0: they
1: but
0: should have
1: won.
0: Lost. Leggett drops the ball.
1: Correct.
0: They should have lost that game. The Panthers were bad. The Eagles were very good, we thought.
1: Yeah.
0: Can it be sustainable to win this way? Can you win so run dominant? The passing game looks terrible. What's the deal with Hurts? What's the deal with A.J. Brown? This is December 8th, 2024, setting in motion everything we've now talked about. Here is A.J. Brown following that game.
2: The offense wasn't good enough. What are some things the offense needs to improve on?
3: Passing.
0: Passing game's the problem, which leads to, what does he mean by the passing game? Does he not like his quarterback? Is there something wrong with the quarterback? We've heard all those rumors for so long. The very next day, a guy named Brandon Graham, I think you've heard of him, right? You know who Brandon Graham is?
1: BG.
4: Thank you, 97.5.
0: Brandon Graham was, they released him yesterday, was on a show. I don't know where, how, but the audio came out, and he mentioned that those two guys used to be friends, but they're not friends anymore. That was December 9th, 2024. They're not friends anymore. One's trying. 11 has to be better. The next day, we had Jeff McClain on these airwaves.
1: Wait, repeat that one more time. One's trying, 11 has to be better. And that's from a guy inside the locker room who was respected and loved and admired, such as Brandon Graham. Interesting stuff there. One's trying, 11, what?
0: Has to be better was the phrase there.
1: Okay. Just checking.
0: Has to listen more.
1: Because if you listen to guys like Bill Calarulo from 2 to 6 here on 97.5 The Fanatic, nobody likes Jalen.
0: So I want to take you down off the high horse for a second, because it was also Brandon Graham that reportedly that year
5: How
0: had to go with
5: that?
0: Big Dom to Jalen Hurts' house during the bye week, talk about being a leader.
1: Damn it.
0: And then Jalen Hurts also had to meet with Nick Sirianni, go through couples therapy on that bye week. So, I mean.
1: Damn it.
0: Nobody's flawless.
6: Hey, Ray.
0: Nobody's flawless
1: Except
0: in this
1: Except for
0: world.
1: You, Ray. Except
0: Jeff,
1: for you.
0: I'm flawed. Incredibly so. Jeff McClain came on these airwaves the next day talking about the Brandon Graham comments.
1: I swear. Oh, yeah.
0: He did.
1: Hair Jordan over
0: Hair
1: there.
0: Hair Jordan.
1: That's all right.
0: Oh, what do we got? Come on.
1: Hair Jordan.
7: What is going on back
1: Let's
7: there?
1: Let's go, Hair Jordan.
0: All right. Well, we'll go move on.
1: Okay.
0: He said, hey, they're not really friends, whole thing. Yeah, played in the whole bit.
1: All right.
0: Next game was the Steelers game. They go, they play Pittsburgh. And A.J. Brown scores a touchdown. And they dance together. Here's A.J. Brown scoring that touchdown against the Steelers the following week.
8: Second and goal. Hurts. Firing wall. Caught. Who else? A.J. Brown. Touchdown.
0: The passing game looks great.
1: It did.
0: Oh, and that was a good Steelers defense, too. They looked good.
1: 10-4, good Steelers team. 12-2 Eagles, 27-13, final score.
0: Oh, the passing game looked great. A.J. Brown had a big day after the game. A.J. Brown, what did this game mean to you?
9: That was our moment to tell everybody to shut up.
0: Jalen Hurts, when you sit down to the podium, what did you say to the people?
10: So that's what y'all wanted to see, huh?
1: Boop, boop, boop. 25 of 32, 292 touchdowns, Ray.
0: The boys are back for a little while. Then we get to the playoffs. Remember that January 12th, 2025, Eagles, Packers. Offense didn't look too great. A.J. Brown on the sideline, opening up his favorite book, Inner Excellence. We were introduced to Jim Murphy forever. I actually read a good amount of this book. I did a dramatic reading of it on the air. After the game, A.J. Brown describing what it was like, why he had his book out during the game.
11: That's a book that I bring every single game. It, you know, my teammates call it a recipe. You know, that's the first time I heard that y'all got me on camera. But that's not the first game. You know, it got a lot of points in there. It's a lot of mental game, a lot of mental parts about it. And, you know, what's for me, you know, this game is mental. You know, I just believe I can do anything and everything, but, you know, I got to make sure my mental good. So it's something like how I refresh every drive, you know, regardless of if I score a touchdown or I drop a pass. I always go back to

0: that book every drive and just refocus and nothing matters, nothing happened, and just relive back in. But, you know, so.
1: Oh, Inner Excellence. The world of Inner Excellence. What a week that was.
2: Yeah, it's great when you play in a great team that's got championship aspirations and everybody's moving in the right direction, because then you can be an idiot reading a book on the sideline. You can do that. Look at me, look at me. During a playoff game.
1: I have to say, I think
2: a playoff game, look at me, look at me. And again, we were saying this when it happened, but in the grand scheme of things, there were bigger fish to fry, right? Like, this is a shit. We knew how good this team really was. So you're not going to get too crazy and animated over the fact that a guy pulled out a book on a sideline during a playoff game. But I digress. It's all Jalen's fault.
1: I think The Code of the Samurai was my favorite chapter of Inner Excellence. Yeah. I really enjoyed that chapter from Jim Murphy. So we got past that. They beat the Rams. Saquon runs through the snow. Jalen Carter with the big play late. Saves them in that game. Then they go and smoke the Commanders. We did the whole Hard Rock Cafe conversation with them. Things are great. They're going to the Super Bowl. They're in the Super Bowl. A.J. Brown gets his Super Bowl touchdown.
3: Hurts lets it go complete. A.J. Brown. He's in. Touchdown, Eagles.
1: Listen to that crowd. Listen to that crowd. The good times. They won a Super Bowl. Right? Everything should be good. Right, Sean Brace?
2: Everything should be good.
1: Everyone should be happy. Right?
2: Mm-hmm.
1: Oh. And then, instead, I thought my hard work be justified by winning it all. It wasn't. My thrill for this game comes when I dominate. It's the hunt that does it for me.
2: I, me.
1: Just 2 days after winning the Super Bowl, A.J. Brown not fulfilled by it. But later that week, he had a chance to have his moment at the podium. At the parade, letting everybody know you got it wrong about me.
4: They said I was a diva. They said all I care about was stats. You're going to get all those things wrong about me, but one thing you can get right. I'm a champion.
1: Hey! Oh, the roar of the crowd. Man. He's a misunderstood superstar, isn't he?
2: What'd you do for parade day?
1: We're broadcasting from down there.
2: Yeah, I was running around like a maniac.
1: Yeah, I was an absolute lunatic. I was doing Man on the Street.
2: Yeah.
1: Yeah.
2: I was credentialed. I was running around like a nut.
1: Yeah, it was awesome.
2: Yeah, it was a good time.
1: Yeah, great times. Great times. Hopefully we get to do one of those again.
2: Yeah, that'd be fun.
1: That'd be fun. But hey, he had his moment. And then this weird thing happened. This weird phenomenon opened up over the offseason last year where people just started talking about A.J. Brown getting traded. He just won a Super Bowl. Now, there was a lot of people up in Boston that started running with this. And not just up in Boston. I'm talking about the herd. Colin Cowherd, on March 3rd, 2025, they won a Super Bowl less than a month ago. Here's what he's saying on his show.
5: Yeah, I'm about over chatty wide receivers calling out quarterbacks. Like, let's be honest about this team with Devontae Smith, Dallas Garter, Saquon Barkley in that O-line. You could move off A.J. Brown.
1: Mm. I was the idiot. I was sitting there. Why would you trade him? He's happy. He won a Super Bowl. He's not happy. I didn't know. Boston knew. They ran with it all offseason. Then A.J. Brown shows up to camp. Talks about what fulfills him and what he's looking for in this game.
6: I'll say like 2 or 3 days afterwards, honestly, I was
7: wow.
6: so excited.
7: Man.
6: I was so excited to win and to try to feel that fulfillment, and it wasn't fulfilling, to be honest. It was days like these are fulfilling. It's the process. It's coming out and going to war with your brothers and 95 degree heat, and just really just playing the game. Obviously, like, we want to win and we're doing it to win, but it's a part of the process, the everyday journey, and it's the hunt for me. So
1: he's doing it to win. And July 29th, he's telling you to do it to win. They win 4 games to open up the season. And then he starts cryptically tweeting. He tweets out after the Buccaneers game, and then he has to answer to that cryptic tweet. He's tweeting out Bible verses. We're trying to figure out what he means about the fact they're 4-0. He had a big game week 3. He didn't have a big game week 4. And he has to explain. He's like, I'll take accountability for what I'm posting out there on Twitter.
8: Obviously, Sunday after the game, I let my frustrations boil over. I didn't speak to the media. I had a chance to correct my frustrations, and I continued to let it boil over. That's on me. I take full accountability on that, posting that. My message on Twitter wasn't directed to anyone in the building. Not my coaches, not my quarterback, not my GM, nobody. Like I said, I take full accountability. I have an open communication with all my coaches and with my quarterback as well. Me and my coaches, KP, Nick, we discuss weekly about trying to get this thing on the same page. And here we go.
1: All right. There it is. He takes accountability. They're trying to get everything on the same page.
2: Oh, yeah.
1: A few weeks later, tweets out, using me but not using me. Dan Orlovsky goes on ESPN and got crushed for this. Namely by people like me, got crushed by this. For saying, I think A.J. Brown just wants to be traded.
7: I think just in relation to A.J., I would disagree that he's trying to send a message of, I want the ball thrown to me more. I think the more that time has gone on by the day, I think that there is a reality there A.J. Brown prefers to be traded.
1: A.J. Brown prefers to be traded.
2: Hmm.
1: Howie Roseman then had to answer about that at the trade deadline because there were all these rumors. Is he going to get traded? Is he going to get traded? Is he going to get traded? And Howie Roseman dropped the, come on, man.
9: Well, would really like to keep this about the guys we acquired, but I think that when you're trying to be a great team, it's hard to trade great players. And A.J. Brown's a great player. He wears the C for a reason. He's an important part of this team, of this organization. He cares about winning. He cares about his teammates. And I think that when you're a team like ours that is looking forward to an opportunity to compete for a championship, just don't get rid of the guys like that. And so I feel very lucky to have him on our team and excited about the second half of the season with him.
1: Then came my favorite part of this.
2: Okay. We're
1: post-trade deadline here. And he hops on with a guy named Janky Rondo. This was my favorite part of the whole thing. Because you had all of us here on Twitch really breaking down what Janky Rondo had to say about the Eagles and what A.J. Brown was saying. The audio here was somehow better than the Maria Taylor interview. Somehow Janky Rondo and A.J. Brown over a Twitch stream had better audio than 7 p.m. in Brooklyn, the podcast that came out this week following the trade.
2: Tremendous.
1: Here's A.J. Brown, and I got to give him credit. You know, you might not love his methods. You might not love the way this ended, but the sense of humor on some of these things. Kind of cynical here, telling people, if you have me in fantasy, get rid of me.
10: If you got me on fantasy, man, get rid of me.
1: You have to laugh at this point, I think.
2: I chuckled.
1: He then did the whole, he talked to the media about that stream, and this was my favorite A.J. Brown quote of the season. This is my favorite A.J. Brown quote of the season.
11: Because after the game, I said all the right answers. I still made a story. Right? You know, in that moment where I'm just talking to my friend, having fun with my friend, I'm not apologizing for that. Like I said, because if you have eyes, you can see that. And so, like, it's not that I was throwing anybody on the bus. I'm literally trying to laugh through this tough. Like, but I'm trying to make fun of the situation and to try to get through it.
1: I was talking to my friend on a stream as if it was a leaked phone call. You know, like, oh, I was just talking to my friend about the team. It's a popular Twitch streamer. That's not my world, but he's a popular Twitch streamer. You didn't think that was going to catch some fire? You didn't think we were going to find out about that? You're on the phone with your friend? No, you're on a stream. In front of the world, AJ.
2: Yeah. So, yeah, you know, for a calculated guy, he should know a little bit more.
1: Yeah,
2: about that, right?
1: Yeah, or he was calculated that moment. Who knows?
2: Mm.
1: They lose January 11th. Him and Sirianni yelled at each other. I don't even want to listen to Sirianni trying to explain the two of them. I put that in there. We don't have to get to that. BLG, Brandon Lee Gowen, within 10 days of that season being over, comes on this very program and catches all the heat in the world. He retweeted this, by the way. BLG, after the trade, went and retweeted that one more time, saying there was a 0% chance A.J. Brown would be back with the Eagles in 2026.
12: I think there's a 0% chance he's back from a standpoint of, like, we just said it. Like, he's been asking for a trade. He clearly does not look emotionally invested in being here anymore. I think it's a stretch to be like, oh, they hire a new offensive coordinator, and that changes A.J.'s mind entirely. I mean, I just don't buy it.
1: But A.J. Brown then goes on Michael Parsons' podcast and tells everybody that Philly's home. He loves Philly.
2: Mm.
13: When I got to Philly, man, Philly welcomed me with open arms. You know, that's home, man, and I love them. You know, I love the support. I love the accountability. I love everything else that they do. Philly is Philly. You have to be there to understand. You from there, so you understand. Like,
1: and that put us all at bay for about a week. And then dudes on dudes.
2: Dudes on dudes.
1: Dudes on dudes. A.J. Brown, we're all Eagles here, right?
14: And just remember, we're all Patriots. You know that, right?
15: Are you going to be a Patriot?
1: Oh, the wind curve around the world.
2: I'm trolling.
1: And then finally, because we had been fighting for this for months, just someone say it. Say that A.J. Brown actually wants to be traded. Nobody believes that A.J. Brown wants to be traded. Nobody's saying it. Adam Schefter came on these airwaves March 18th and finally said the thing.
16: Do you believe that at one point AJ and his camp have said, yes, we would prefer to be elsewhere?
17: Yes, I think that's been conveyed at certain points, yes.
2: Yeah.
1: There you go. He wants to be traded.
17: I don't know.
1: And finally.
2: It happens.
1: We got here on June 1st. We also found out May 12th he was condo shopping in Boston. Thanks to our friends up at the Sports Hub. June 1st, the trade finally goes down. That is the 18 months of AJ. Of all those moments, the Janky Rondo stream is definitely my favorite. If I had to go with a close second, it would be Internet Excellence. The book, the dramatic reading of the book on the air was one of my favorite moments of radio ever.
2: Yeah.
1: But yeah, what an 18 months it's been.
2: Nice work by you. Yeah, to relive all those moments, and it goes by pretty quickly, too, as well. But, you know, as we sit here right now with AJ in a different uniform and he got his wish, that's the big thing that hits me. It's all different stages, right? Like, if you brought me back into 2 years ago, of course, when he pulled the book out, I remember what I was saying. That hit me more than anything. We were going through it. It was like, it bothered me, but at the end of the day, you knew that they kept winning. You keep it moving. You know the issues. You know, like, the stream. I didn't really have too much of an issue with the stream. Like, these guys joke. They have fun. And then now here we are today, and that's where I get a little bit more animated, a little bit more fired up, because, like, this dude still never told us that he wanted to be traded. Still never said that he was unhappy. Still, we are trying to decipher what really took place inside his mind. And I don't know if we'll ever get that answer. But all in all, it was a great run. AJ is the New England Patriot, and we'll see what happens with the Birds moving forward.
1: So, with that, we wanted today to get into the idea of, have you begun to find the understanding of AJ Brown? Have you begun to move emotionally past it, where you've gotten past your initial reaction, he's not an Eagle, and start to understand where AJ's come from? I know we have someone on the line that always understands where AJ's come from, because he absolutely hates Jalen Hurts. We'll get to him. We'll get to the phone line, 610-632-0975.
2: The five stages of grief, right?
1: Yep.
2: Denial. All right, we're no longer there. Anger, I was yesterday.
1: Yep.
2: Bargaining, trying to negotiate or imagine ways the loss could have been avoided if only I had. Okay.
1: Yeah, I feel like bargaining might be where I've been for the last 48 hours.
2: Because I'm definitely not depressed, and acceptance is the fifth stage here.
1: I'll probably skip depressed.
2: Yeah, I'm not depressed. But bargaining, interesting. Are we at stage three?
1: I think I'm at bargaining.
2: Okay.
1: Like, why did it have to be this way? Why couldn't we have peace, harmony? Why couldn't you bring peace?
2: I saw Bone Thugs and Harmony are coming to Stateside Live in July.
1: I got to get out to Stateside Live, that new stage.
2: Looks like Red Rocks out there.
1: That's what I've been told. I'm going to see Fetty Wap out there. I don't care.
2: When's Fetty Wap coming?
1: In August. I'll be out there. I don't know what it's going to take to get me out there, but I'll be out there.
2: Take
1: off work. Yeah. All right, I want to get to the Davis Honda text line real quick here to get a text in on that question about understanding AJ Brown. Dutsy, what do we got?
18: See, checking in from Bucks County, AJ's comments clearly indicate that he believes Drake May is a better thrower than Jalen Hurts. I believe AJ is relieved that he's not in a situation where we have to take a backseat to the running game again.
2: I think that is something that clearly is not discussed enough. This is all Jalen's fault. Maybe Petullo a little bit. Sirianni underneath the radar for most. But the run game and Saquon Barkley and the success that they have obviously bothered AJ a ton. And it doesn't get discussed enough. Dude, this guy is the total me guy. He's a fraud. He was a fraud. He was a great receiver for 3 years. I'm not here to deny that.
1: And he's going to have a great season coming up this year, probably.
2: I don't know, man. Those knees, they're starting to concern me.
1: Yeah, if he was an Eagle, I wouldn't be talking about his knees.
2: I would.
1: All right.
2: Because it happens.
1: It does.
2: Father Time is undefeated, Ray.
1: Right. And I know I'd be going into the season saying, that's my wide receiver one. I know what he's been. I know what he'll be. I'm not going to change up on the guy for that reason, because he's a Patriot now.
19: How about that?
1: We're going to have the battle of the Jalen guy and the non-Jalen guy coming up in the next segment, because I could already feel it happening. And also, Tabloid Talk. You know, other people are doing it. You know,
2: Tabloid Talk?
1: Tabloid.
2: Tabloid. All right, tabloid. Sorry.
1: Yeah, a little tabloid talk.
2: Tabloid talk. I'm always down.
1: I mean, the rumors are circulating, and people are really quick to just believe anything they'll read on the internet.
2: Oh, yeah.
1: Yeah, Sean Brace.
2: Yeah, I'm with you.
1: And LeSean McCoy's quick to tell you it's not true. Does that swing you one way or another?
2: I believe Shady.
1: Okay, alongside Sean Brace, I'm Ray Dunn. This is Middays with Marks, 97.5 The Fanatic.
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18: 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A new era begins in Philly with A.J. Brown's departure, Devontae Smith now being handed the keys to the offense. The former Heisman winner is now featured as the top option, and ESPN's Tim McManus joined Unfiltered yesterday to discuss if he could step up to that role.
17: I can tell you that there's a ton of internal confidence about Smith matching this moment. They feel really good about the fact that he's going to take that wide receiver one role and totally run with it.
18: Other news coming out of Eagles OTAs is that rookie wideout Mekhi Lemon did not practice yesterday due to a hamstring injury, and he could be sidelined in minicamp. The Phillies started off the homestand off right, taking down the Padres 3-2. Another solid outing for Aaron Nola, going 5 innings, allowing just 2 runs, striking out 8 batters. And the Golden Knights took game 1 of the Stanley Cup Finals yesterday, taking down the Hurricanes 5-4. 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
19: Hey, everybody, it's Bill Calarulo, and coming up at 2 o'clock on Unfiltered, it's What Movie Wednesday, but we'll also take a look at the Phillies last night. Aaron Nola, is he back? And how about Christopher Sanchez tonight? Will he move further up the record books for the scoreless inning streak? Jason Stark, Hall of Fame writer for The Athletic, will be joining us at 5 o'clock. You're not going to want to miss it. All coming up after Middays with Marks, 2 o'clock, 97.5, The Fanatic.
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0: Sean Brace. This 11 o'clock hour is awesome, isn't it?
2: Oh, it is, Ray. And you know why? Because it's brought to you by the fine folks over at DraftKings Sportsbook. Now, stay tuned right here to Middays with Marks with No John Marks, Ray Dunn, and myself, Sean Brace, because you'll hear more about DraftKings and all it has to offer throughout the show. Once again, DraftKings, the crown is yours. I would like to just take a quick left-hand turn, Ray, and ask you, do you respect the cup?
0: No.
2: You don't respect the
0: cup. Do not respect the cup.
2: See, I respect the cup.
0: Oh, yeah, yeah, yeah. Put the banner up at MSG.
2: But at the end of the day, the cup is not the NBA Finals. No. However, of course, I'm talking about tonight's game between the Spurs and the New York Knicks. Game one NBA Finals. DraftKings Sportsbook showing the Spurs at home a 4.5-point favorite. Pretty big spread for a lot of people because of the big fact that the New York Knicks have won 11 straight games. And, oh, by the way, have been off since May the 25th.
0: Now, that's not fair because, analytically speaking, the Cavs won at least two of those games.
2: Nice pull. I like that. Nice work by you.
0: Are you actually a cup guy, though?
2: I am.
0: Oh, stop. Why?
2: All right. I am more so a cup guy when it gets to the Final Four. Like, I like that. It absolutely is a change in the pace and the way that they play that game. There's more emphasis from the team's perspective. Those are entertaining games. I respect the cup because you are giving me something different in the middle of December. I like that.
0: Okay.
2: All right?
0: Yeah.
2: Now, do those flashy red floors or, you know, the new game balls are on out there, jerseys, do they get me all hot and bothered? No. But the Final Four, absolutely, there is a difference in the competitive spirit in those two games. Two games? Three games.
0: Three.
2: Thank you. Quick math.
0: Yeah, quick math.
2: Appreciate that. So, look, the Knicks got the best of the Spurs in that final, and I don't think it's crazy to believe that. Look at where we're at now with these two teams going right now. They obviously showed you that they were two of the best in December. It shouldn't shock anybody that here we are on June 3rd. They're playing for the NBA championship. It's going to be a great game tonight. It's going to be a great series. Right?
0: Spurs getting their get back?
2: I think the Spurs absolutely are going to win it all. I do. I have been on Team Spurs since February. I argued with my guy Sam Ostry for many, many shows. And I got the best of them in a Game 7 where Wimby won back-to-back games, including a Game 7 on the road in Oklahoma City. The Spurs are as good as advertised, obviously, but so are the New York Knicks. Tonight's a really, really, really fun game to just enjoy as a fan of all things hoops. And you're going to see the alien. You're going to see Brunson Burner go off of it. Look, there are some players on the Knicks, OG at the top of the list, that can make life difficult for Wimby. Has a little bit of success going head-to-head. Limited success, but still. That is the path for the victory for the Knicks, is you got to slow Wimby down some way, somehow. Good luck, though.
0: I'm can I say it? A little worried?
2: Four.
0: I don't want to see the Knicks win.
2: Oh, I'm
0: so
2: right there.
0: I'm a little worried. I feel like every time I'm just like, nah, they can't.
2: This team's been on a roll.
0: I know.
2: 11 straight, and they've been smoking fools. And if you believe in the fact that, look, they've had the rest versus, you know, what the Spurs just had to do, go up against a highly competitive seven-game series against the Oklahoma City Thunder, sure. There's a lot to believe that the Knicks are, you know, a very likable underdog, right? But not where I stand. I think that this is going to be the best of the best. I don't care about any rest or rust. I do believe that the Spurs are ready for this opportunity, and a big reason why is because they have a guy in Wimby who is not just dominant on the offensive side. He impacts every possession on the defensive side, and, oh, by the way, is one of the better leaders in the game. Love it. Hard foul? Dude, let's go. I love that.
0: They bring a toughness that I don't think the Knicks have seen yet, or that they have not seen in a couple series at least. And that's all due respect to our 76ers and to the Cavs. There's a level, not even just, we're talking about skill, toughness that you kind of have to match with the Knicks. I think the Spurs have it, but if I were the Knicks, this was the matchup I wanted of the two teams. I prefer this to the Thunder.
2: Well, as Andy Reid once said, be careful what you wish for.
0: I'll be very careful what I wish for here. I'm wishing for anyone but the Knicks. That's the takeaway on that. We'll get more of that coming up later on.
2: Tonight, though, give me a play.
0: Four and a half. I'll take the Spurs.
2: All right, so Spurs get game one. DraftKings Sportsbook, folks. Let them know you're listening to us right here at Middays with Marks.
0: All right, I want to go to the Davis Honda text line. We got some voice memos at 610-632-0975. What do we got, Dutzy?
1: Hey, good morning, you guys. Xavier from Newtown Square. Look, you guys know I was a big A.J. Brown fan, but over the last couple of days, man, it's kind of turned me off a little bit with him, man. God must work at Krispy Kreme, the way he be glazing these Patriots, man. It's annoying, bro. Like, oh, it must be heaven or the closest thing to... Man, shut up, bro. That it was just, like, pissing me off yesterday. And I don't know what it is. Probably sat there in Ole Miss, wherever it was that he played college, in his dorm rooms, watching the Super Bowl, watching BG strip sack him. Probably didn't even really like BG, and that's probably why BG threw out his dirty laundry out there, you know, just the tea, man. I don't know, man. He threw me off, though.
2: Yeah, maybe my favorite cut, and we need it on the board from what you did with the 180 days of AJ Brown, whatever it was.
0: 18 months.
2: Thank you.
0: 18 months of AJ.
2: They said I'm a diva. No, you were, and you are. You are a me type of guy. That and look, when you produce and you win. Like, I can sign off on all of that. Like, you're not going to have 100 guys inside the same locker room. The alphas. A lot of alpha talk these days. A
0: lot of alpha talk.
2: Oh, man.
0: A lot of alpha talk.
2: And a lot of people pretending they're alphas, which is my favorite part of it. But
0: What comes after beta?
2: Yeah, another story for another day.
0: What's the next Greek letter after that? I didn't learn the Greek.
2: These people, I tell you, man.
0: Alpha, I'm not maybe a beta. What's the next one?
2: I don't even know. All right.
0: You know, Harry Jordan, do you know the Greek alphabet?
3: Nope.
2: I don't.
0: We got to have fraternity people, sorority people listening to us. Get us a couple of letters here. What's the third one?
2: Just leave people alone, all right? Let's just do that.
0: You an alpha?
2: I'm not a pretender, okay? I don't care what I am.
0: Beta.
2: You tell me what I am. I don't care. I am Sean Brace. I am here on the microphone 4 hours a day. I think you know who I am by now. And, oh, by the way, I'm live on social media all the time as well, so make sure you're following at John.
0: Dutzy, are you an alpha?
3: Mm-mm.
0: I feel like if you have to let people know you're an alpha, it's probably not an
2: probably.
0: Alpha.
2: Probably. Yeah, probably.
0: I feel like alphas just kind of care. I don't know.
2: AJ, though, when it comes to the Patriot love affair, I don't even care about that. Like the rugs and the Tom Brady jersey. I guess the AI, like, you know, because the script he put out there, the graphic with all the writing of, oh, I appreciate Philadelphia, my time, thank you. Where he thanked everybody. Apparently it was 98% produced by AI.
0: I mean, to
2: generated.
0: Be fair, all of those statements throughout history are 100% PR generated. I understand we all do the AI thing.
2: That's
0: now
2: fair.
0: Where it's like, let's run it through AI and see if AI come up with it. It could be PR, could be AI. Somebody wrote it. I can't imagine AJ was like, I'm putting pen to paper on this very serious.
2: Point blank, he had fake love for us. The whole concept of I love Philadelphia, love my time, love the... No, man, that's fake. It was fake.
0: I teased that I wanted to get to. I wanted to let Mad Mike and you tee off on one another about this whole Jalen, AJ... and
2: get in the ring.
0: So we'll get to that coming up next.
2: I KO'd Bill Colarulo yesterday.
0: It's a battle with Brace. Brace's battles. I think that's a new segment we got to come up with here where it's just you... absolutely yelling at someone.
2: Yeah, I'm fine with that.
0: So we'll let that happen coming up next.
2: Especially Mad Mike. I've always wanted to tee off on him.
0: Really?
2: Yeah, he's over the top.
0: I've also always wanted to tee off on someone as well.
2: I just let it go because John handles it.
0: Not Mad Mike. No, I'm not talking about Mad Mike. Okay. I got someone else coming up in the next segment that I just... Can we stop? Yeah, I'll get to it. I don't want to... the pretending thing here is driving me nuts. Alongside Sean Brace, I'm Ray Dunn. This is Midday's Marks, 97.5 The Fanatic.
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0: Tom Ray Dunn. Tara Jordan producing the program today. We got Austin and Nate hanging out with us. I know Nate's just dying to get more into the A.J. Brown conversation. Yeah, when I think people that are just fired up talk A.J. Brown, Nate Tennyson strikes me as the guy that's just right now wants full 4 hours of A.J. He's so eagled up.
1: I am really excited about this summer, this off season. Now, it's the first time that I'm really, you know, putting my toe into the water of back to Eagles 24/7, Philadelphia sports, like where I was for 6 years with my previous stop. We mixed in everything. Today, I'm spending all my time on the Stanley Cup recap and of course, NBA Finals Game 1 with a little jab at what's taking place with the Eagles. But obviously, here, it's a whole different story. So I'm looking forward to this offseason because there are a lot of questions that we need answered. And, of course, Sean Manning at the top, we got that new shiny object.
0: Oh, yeah, man. Vince Lombardi is jealous of what Sean Mannion's going to accomplish in his career.
1: Vince Lombardi never had a quarterback like Jalen Hurts.
0: Excuse
1: me, Bart Starr. Step aside.
0: All right.
1: Well, literally, come on. 2026 versus what? What year was Bart Starr in the background?
0: That's fair.
1: All right. That's all I meant.
0: That's a perfect segue for us.
2: I said I was a diva.
1: There you go. Thank you.
0: I'm going to step aside. Well, literally, I'm going to sit here and let this just play out. We've got on one side, he's got Jalen Guy in his bio. He weighs in, and I'm not quite sure, but he'll kick your ass.
1: Too many.
0: And a guy I've never seen before in real life, but he's driven me crazy for a million different reasons. On the other side, the one, the only, Mad Mike. Hey, fellas, talk about Jalen Hurts. I'll let you have the moment.
1: Hi, Mike.
3: Hey, Jalen Fraud's a bum loser. And his best year when they won a Super Bowl, he had 2,900 passing yards in a 17-game season. That's loser stats.
1: Oh, man, that could be – that's loser stats, but they won games. Yeah. So make sense of that.
3: Yeah, Sean, don't even try – Jalen Hurts is a coattail-riding loser, and now he's going to pin his hopes on Devontae Chicken Leg Smith being his number one wide receiver, who's never had to play against the number one corner. He's always had A.J. Brown – to take those away, and he just gets to play against the bums on the other side. The Jalen Hurts is going to get so exposed this year as just, I ride everybody's coattails, and I have an all-star team all the time, and that's how I get to be a pretend tough guy.
0: All right, I want to tap in here.
1: Well,
0: one, because it's a great Mickey Mouse impression you're doing.
1: Yeah, there
0: it is. And two, I want to know from you, because you believe he's going to be exposed this year, I want to get a bar from you on Jalen Hurts' accomplishment this year, and I want some sort of a bet of what you're going to do if he does it.
3: They're going to go 8-9 this year.
0: Okay.
3: And Jalen Hurts is going to have one of his worst. He's going to throw more interceptions this year and have probably his lowest yard total this year ever. And it's because he's not going to have all-world talent all the time.
0: If he has his highest yard total passing of his career, you will do what, Mad Mike?
1: Well,
3: what's that?
0: You will do what?
3: I will call this station and still tell you that he's a fraud loser.
1: Yeah, that's the issue.
0: You can't get me with that. That's the problem. That's where we lose. That's where you lose me.
1: So I just want to follow up here.
0: And you can hate the guy. Yeah. I just want more than the fraud loser.
1: The fact that, like, yeah, he doesn't win. I mean, he is one of the franchise leaders as far as consecutive wins, dating to two seasons, 18 straight. I think he set the mark. He's only one of three quarterbacks in NFL history to win 18 straight games. You know, it goes on and on. He also set a franchise record when he had 7 straight victories in games where the Eagles trailed by 10 points or more. I could just pull these stats out because I remember it very well that, like, it got old turning on the microphone on Monday going, oh, another Eagles victory Monday.
0: Yeah, it was so tiring.
1: But Jalen had nothing to do with that. That's the issue in Mad Mike's mind, right? It was all the other players making the plays, not the quarterback, not the guy that was throwing for 25 touchdowns last year and only 6 interceptions. And, oh, by the way, that's something I'd like to bring up too, right? If you remember when Jalen Hurts, previous to that long win streak where they were popping off all those wins, he was throwing interceptions. Now, last year he had the bad game against the Chargers, but that's something he took out of his game. But now everybody just said, no, man, we got to attack I could live with the interceptions, and I think there is a certain rhyme and reason that comes with that conversation, and I can get down with you taking some shots in a playoff game.
0: Right.
1: But all in all, Jalen Hurts plays the quarterback position very well in my mind.
0: I will say, I could live with the interceptions. Maybe not the number of turnovers I saw, 2 turnovers on one play in that Chargers game.
1: Yeah, that was a bad game.
0: Maybe a little less than that. I get what you're saying.
1: Last year was a bad season.
0: Yeah.
1: And you look at the numbers, and I'm not going to, you know, pull them out and just say, oh, as we had the first caller do, and said, look at the year he had.
0: Yeah, compared to Mahomes.
1: Understood.
0: Lose me.
1: It was a bad season, but I think we need to be, you know, real when it comes to the factors of what took place behind the scenes. Just think about it. Your star receiver wants out, okay? Your offensive line is struggling. Yeah, that stops Saquon, but guess what? Who's protecting the quarterback? Oh, by the way, you have an offensive coordinator who stinks. Good luck down in Miami with Jalen Reagor. That's a great
0: pairing.
1: Good luck.
0: I am so excited for, well, I mean, Rager's not going to make the team, but the idea of it.
1: Again, like the fact that Sirianni is not taking any slack, none. Dude, you hired Petullo. It's your guy. He was the reason why he was the offensive coordinator. You wasted that season. Why isn't A.J. Brown mad at Nick Sirianni? Why is this all about Jalen? Why?
0: After the news at noon, I want to tap into that.
1: Oh, by the way, you had success running the football. So you should be mad at Saquon Barkley then, A.J. But no, it's Jalen.
0: You got to remember, Saquon.
2: They said I was a diva.
0: Yeah, you're not going to stop at that one.
1: That's a new one.
0: That one's going to be used time and time
1: Thanks,
0: again.
1: Thanks, Ray.
0: Yeah, no problem.
1: I appreciate
0: Glad
1: you
0: we got
1: teeing
0: something
1: that
0: out
1: one
0: segment.
1: Up. Yeah, nice work.
0: Coming up, we got news at noon. We'll get to it with Dutsy. I wanted, before we go to the news at noon, before we get there, just a quick 60-second aside here. Because last night they showed one of Castellanos' sliding catches as like a nod to Nick Castellanos last night. It got cheered. You know, it was a nice moment for the whole thing. Am I supposed to pretend like this guy deserves all the flowers at his feet? They're paying him $19.2 million not to play for them this year.
1: Hmm.
0: That slide and catch, also, by the way, he had a number of them because he ran like he had a piano on his back. The guy had no range in the outfield.
1: Zero.
0: He was a poor hitter at the end of his time in Philadelphia. And you want to know why he ended up getting benched and then they started playing him again?
1: Well, he drank in the dugout.
0: Well, yeah, and he was cursing out Rob Thompson.
1: Yes.
0: He was not doing his job well and then took it out on his manager. And by the way, the reason why it was a big story that he got sat down in that game is because Rob Thompson stuck by him for the longest time. He stunk at the end of 2024, and he kept playing every day because he wanted 162 games, and Thompson respected that.
1: That's a good one.
0: He should have been sat down at the end of 2024 for a game or two because he wasn't helping the team win games. Yes, he had a nice moment against the Mets. He had a nice moment against the Dodgers. That's great. They lost both those series. I'll be forever grateful for the Strider home runs. Those were great. 2023, that was great. Also, games 2 through 7 in the NLCS in 2023, he was MIA.
1: Mm-hmm.
0: All right? Fine. You can clap for him if you want. But this, like, sweet homecoming thing where he's like, off camera, there's a lot of love for me in Philadelphia. Sure, maybe. He was never my type of guy.
1: Okay. Would you tell him that if you saw him?
0: Probably. And then I would quickly back away before, you know, whatever happened.
1: I would just skip the conversation altogether if I were you, but that's fine.
0: It's so great to see them honor him last night. They honored him the right way with a quick clip.
1: Yeah.
0: In part of one of their already prepackaged things.
1: Well, he had a little bit of a run here. We know that. His son was a little bit of a focal point, right?
0: Yeah,
1: it was fun.
0: Good for Liam. Be a celebrity.
1: It was fun.
0: Yeah, it was fun. In 2023, when he was doing well and the team was doing well.
1: Are you trying to say that they got it wrong and we should not honor him? Or are you just trying to say that, you know what?
0: There's nothing sweet about this.
1: I'm a little jaded.
0: This homecoming is not a fun thing for me.
1: Okay. I'm not sitting here saying I'm enjoying it either, but from an entertainment aspect where I have to fill 9 innings from the Phillies perspective.
0: They got it right with just doing it in the nuggets of the game, the Chick-fil-A thing, where it's a sliding catch.
1: There you go.
0: Let people acknowledge him. That's fine.
1: Oh.
0: But
1: does everybody get free Chick-fil-A?
0: No.
1: Oh, okay.
0: No.
1: No, no bricking for chicken.
0: No.
1: Okay.
0: No. What they should do is redistribute his $19 million to the fans and give them Chick-fil-A through that.
1: San Diego had a chicken mascot. That was a great mascot.
0: Yeah. Sorry. I just.
1: No, nice work.
0: I was annoyed. him coming back. Like, oh, yeah, it's so great. Not great to see Castellanos.
1: I sat down for about two innings last night. Unfortunately, could not lock into that game. Had a lot going on behind the scenes at the crib. But bottom line is, happy to see Nola, your boy.
0: Oh, yeah, man.
1: Bring that
0: Johnny
1: ERA
0: Marks
1: down.
0: Johnny Marks at home sweating right now. He sees that ERA dropping.
1: Are we at, where are we at now? 5-1?
0: Yeah, Padres are a feeble offense. That's why they employ Castellanos. News at noon coming up next. Dutsy, I'm excited to see what you have for us. We'll get back to the A.J. Brown conversation at 12 o'clock hour. He's Sean Brace. I'm Ray Dunn. This is Middays with Marks.
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4: Was it personal or all about ball? I'm Brandon Dutz, and with A.J. Brown being traded, it sparked a ton of conversation about his relationships with teammates, the locker room chemistry, and feeling within the organization. Former Super Bowl champion Jahan Dotson joined Kincaid Sauchunas earlier this morning and talked about why things went wrong.
5: From what I saw and what I endured in my time in Philly, it was 100% football. Like I said, it was just trying to hold everyone to the highest standard because we knew the potential and the capability that we had with all the guys in that locker room.
4: You can listen to the full interview on our YouTube channel or the Fanatic app. Other news coming out of Eagles OTAs is that rookie wideout Mekhi Lemon did not practice because of a hamstring injury, which could potentially sideline him in minicamp. The Phillies started off the homestand taking down the Padres 3-2. Aaron Nola went five innings, allowing just two earned runs, with Bryce Harper hitting his 14th homer of the season. The Knicks and Spurs will clash in Game 1 of the NBA Finals down in San Antonio tonight, and what will be a rematch of the 1999 Finals. You can listen to that game right here on The Fanatic. And the Golden Knights took Game 1 of the Stanley Cup Finals, beating the Hurricanes 5-4. 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
6: Hey, everybody, it's Bill Calarulo, and coming up at 2 o'clock on Unfiltered, it's What Movie Wednesday, but we'll also take a look at the Phillies last night. Aaron Nola, is he back? And how about Christopher Sanchez tonight? 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Jason Stark, Hall of Fame writer for The Athletic, will be joining us at 5 o'clock. You're not going to want to miss it. 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

0: build up for me. You know? I need something that hits right away. Right away. I can't be sitting here waiting. I'm Ray Dunn, in for Johnny Marks today. Middays with Marks alongside Sean Brace. We got Hare Jordan about to deliver you the news at noon. It's a weird predicament for me to be in on this side, just knowing how much I love this segment. Also, which open you're going to use for the news at noon, which I guess we probably should have a Dutz, like news at noon with Brandon Dutz or Hare Jordan. Could we just rebrand you, like, entirely for your...
1: Why not?
2: Oh, definitely.
0: Well, I'm curious because I don't know what your genes are like. Like, are you going to go bald at some point? Doesn't look like it, but
1: it's your mom's dad, right, is what they tell you.
2: No, time out. If you're going to start talking about what makes you bald, you got to include the bald guy in the program.
0: Time out. Before we go back to that, we did have an inquiry on the YouTube chat asking about the rat tail. Can we get an update on the growth of the rat tail?
2: The rat tail is flowing.
0: It is flowing, I can tell you.
1: Oh, it's flowing, all right.
2: It's almost like Dutz's hair, but I'll give it to you.
0: Yeah, it's good. Give him a look.
2: The YouTube chat.
0: Give the YouTube chat a look.
2: And we got, probably about 18 more days?
0: Yeah, no, it's coming in. Oh, yeah. Oh, yeah, that's a look right there. Woo! Oh, man.
2: Close your eyes, you know, and you start to picture
0: Mitch
2: Williams.
0: No wonder
2: Mitch
0: you had
2: Williams.
0: One of your DMs yesterday.
2: Yeah, that's it, exactly. Mitch Williams vibes, right? No, Dutz is fine, Ray. As a man who knows a thing or two about a thing or two when it comes to going bald, Dutz is absolutely fine. And then, you know, look, as far as Dutz being rebranded, I'm right there with you. He needs to be Hare Jordan.
0: Yeah. I just worried. Like, you brand something.

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1: How about that?
2: Drums, please.
3: Oh, yeah.
4: The news at noon with Ray Dunn. The news at noon with Ray Dunn. The news at noon with Ray Dunn. The news at noon with Ray Dunn.
5: Sing along,
6: kids.
5: Here
6: it is, the news at noon.
5: Slightly transformed.
6: Ray Dunn getting the people informed. Giving us the headline of local insanity. Of all these hot takes we hear every day. Reddick, Rivers, and Big Skip Bayless. If they say something,
5: Ray's gonna tell us.
4: It's the news at noon
5: with Ray Dunn.
0: It's so good.
5: It's actually terrible, but that's what makes it good.
0: So good, it's bad.
5: We are
0: so bad, it's good.
5: Yeah, there you go. We are working on a parody song right now for AJ this week.
0: I'm trying
5: to had an idea. The issue is you need it to be a song that everybody knows. Mm-hmm. So I'm trying to find that rhyme and reason, and then we need a new one. I know John's definitely concocting a new one.
0: Sounds good.
5: For the news and noon.
0: All right. Works for me. Dutsy, what do we got today in the news at noon?
7: All right, Ray, we're going how you would do it in the podcast world. We're going to start with Kevin Garnett, okay? Ooh. Now, if you guys remember, after the Spurs won Game 7 in Oklahoma City, Victor Wembanyama was extremely emotional, screaming, crying, hugging all his teammates, you know, as a normal reaction would. He's only 22 years old, in his early 20s. Obviously, it's a big accomplishment for him. KG did not like it all.
5: Oh.
7: he was crying on the court. So just take a listen.
8: Go through some bullshit. He was crying in motherfucking Western Conference Finals. That was too emotional for that to be. That was too emotional for me.
7: It was?
8: He got four more games to try to get. You got to go through the finals now. Nah, you still got to be even keel right here. And that trophy, that ain't what we, that's cool. Yeah, we beat them, cool. But I got a whole nother sight, and it's up here. It's going to take my energy to run up this hill. I can't be, that's how bad they wanted to beat OKC.
5: Yep.
8: You know what I'm saying? But, man, this right here, and then to me, this is the Knicks. Only window I see. They got to get it right now. I'm talking about, you got no Boston on here. You got no OKC. You got to go now. You got to go now.
0: Oh, you kids, get off of my lawn.
5: He's not wrong.
0: Oh, those clouds up there.
5: He's not wrong.
0: Oh, give me a break.
5: 21 years in the game. He knows a thing or two about, emotions and keeping them in check. But he is absolutely spot on with how big this series was for him and the Spurs, right? Like, when he was catching slack because he wasn't speaking to the media or he kept it short and he ran, like, things were inside of Wimby. He knew that, like, they're better. They absolutely should win this series, but yet they were trailing. And backs were against the wall. So, like, I am not shocked that he broke down emotionally in Game 7 after beating OKC on their floor. Not at all. Now, does that carry over into this series, this finals? And I think that's kind of KG's point. We don't know, right? Like, he is a different cat. Wimby is a different cat. Do not try and figure this guy out because you have no clue. It's 23. Man, I got no. He's an alien. We have never seen anything like this before.
0: Yeah, okay. I just want to go to the... Kevin Garnett had an issue with him crying afterwards. What's Kevin Garnett going to say if the Thunder had won that and Jared McCain and crew were doing TikToks at the center of the floor? Like, Kevin Garnett was going to have a problem with however anyone reacted to winning that series.
5: Well, he's got a microphone in front of him.
0: Yeah.
5: So he's gonna give you an opinion one way or the other. You're right.
0: He was never giving you the opinion of Wemby crying just shows you how much he cares for the game, man. It's really great to see. He was kind of a problem with whoever won.
5: That's fine. I do think that he is right when he says that's how important that series was. Right?
0: Like, no, he's right about that. But in terms of, like, I have a problem with that whole Celtics crew. Him, Paul Pierce, like that group, they seem to find it really just the two of them. Two of them just kind of like, no, we really were the thing.
5: Well,
0: you know,
5: I know
0: other person after us is a problem.
5: John keeps me up to date with everything that's coming out of that podcast.
0: Right.
5: And I'm not, a loyal listener, but the big ticket, KG and Paul Pierce, the truth.
0: Oh, yeah. That's the only thing they're giving you, too.
5: They are entertaining, that's for sure.
0: Oh, yeah. All right. What else we got?
7: All right. Going to the NFL world, right? Obviously, Monday, big trade between the Rams and the Browns sent Myles Garrett to L.A. Jared Verse heads back to Cleveland. Pat McAfee was talking about a certain someone on that defensive line that could have come out of retirement. Take a listen.
9: So we reach out to Aaron Donald, okay? I reach out to Aaron Donald. And I would like to say, according to source,

0: Says.
1: It for sure got me thinking. Okay? Me and Aaron Donald don't text on a regular basis. I'm not acting like me and Aaron Donald are like best friends. Okay, we all saw him push me off the seat.
2: Pittsburgh,
3: guys.
1: Now, he did grow up Penn Hills, which is directly next to Plum. Obviously, I know Aaron Donald, have massive respect for Aaron Donald, but this would be not a normal conversation for me just to be texting Aaron Donald. Would that be cool to be able to just text Aaron Donald?
4: You know, you got to give the guy credit. He is going to be the face of ESPN. In very short order, if he wants to be.
5: He kind of lost me there, but...
4: Right, because he's doing his whole bit of, like, I wasn't texting Aaron Donald, when he was very clearly texting Aaron Donald.
5: Yeah, look, McAfee is McAfee. I actually like Pat McAfee, and I think, you know, the other day where he had all the commissioners on, like, not many people could do that and keep it entertaining.
4: You're gonna come in and do the show in a cutoff?
5: No. Definitely
4: standing? We should have a day where we're all just standing?
5: Don't have the... I used to do the show right there standing. It was behind the velvet rope with Sean Brace. Came in, All the Lights by Kanye was my intro. Oh, I was a different bird back in those days.
4: Were you different?
5: Yeah, I was much more full of myself in those days. Now, like,
4: gotcha.
5: Dude, kids take it out of you.
4: Gotcha. So the kids were the humbling experience
5: for you.
4: That's
5: exactly it. But as far as defensive lines, back to Aaron Donald. Without Aaron Donald, the Rams probably have the best defensive line in the game. You want to add Aaron Donald to the mix, too?
4: How old is Aaron Donald at this point?
5: Dude, it don't matter. He can come in there and start shoving
4: 35.
5: Fools.
4: 35. Yeah, I could see it.
5: I also believe that the Eagles have one of the better defensive lines in the game, so I'm not too worried about that. But, man, Myles Garrett to the Rams? Yeah, it's concerning.
4: Oh, it's terrifying.
5: That's not good.
4: No. We might have to redo our W's and L's. I might want to redo on that Rams game. I think I gave him a win. Might want to change that one.
5: Not going Maybe. To be easy. Look, they have a top five player in like the most
4: quarterback, support, wide receiver,
5: cornerback,
4: edge. Yeah.
5: Yeah.
4: It's not good.
5: Not good.
4: Y'all are hilarious, by the way. The comment from Erica Donald, the wife of one Aaron Donald.
5: Hey, look, when you're a great player like that, you're going to get phone calls, right?
4: I just got to talk it over the missus before he comes back. Clearly, she doesn't think it's happening.
5: Hey, Aaron, if you're listening to the Fanatic, stay retired.
4: Aaron, I got an idea for you.
5: Or come to the Eagles.
4: Yeah, you're a native Pennsylvanian. You don't want to play with that team that you grew up around. Pittsburgh.
5: What if the Steelers ever made a phone call? Right?
4: You would think, right?
5: I don't know. I don't know how that would work. Yeah.
4: Howie, go.
5: Get it done.
0: Howie, get it done.
4: All right, what else you got for us?
6: Ray, since you're in the host chair today, I couldn't forget your favorite person to put in the news at noon. Gilbert Arenas. Okay, I couldn't leave him out. So he was doing a podcast with A.J. DeBonta, the consensus number one overall pick. A lot of talk about whether the Wizards will get it, the Jazz will get it. But if Gilbert was running the team, here's how he would do things.
7: If you're going to be on the Wizards, then I'm trading him.
8: You're trading everybody?
7: Yeah, I'm trading everybody.
8: Whoa. You don't have to support any of that stuff.
7: Like, I'm on the internet.
8: Same face he had the lottery, just straight
7: this
8: poker
7: is
8: face.
7: Taken. No, the reason I say that is you are the number one pick. And you have the personality, you are a star. And since you are the star, I need you to take over instantly. So I don't need any other ex-stars or anybody who wants to still be a star there. Right? I need full spotlight. No, I'm just saying, I need full spotlight.
8: These are Gil's words. AJ is not supporting anything.
7: I'm just saying.
9: I don't support me.
8: He's not supporting anything Gil's saying.
7: No, this is me. If this is my team and I'm running the Washington
9: Wizards.
7: Social
9: media and ex-people do not cut out when he says this is his words.
7: This is me. I am the GM and I have you coming in. AD, Trey, I really don't. If you don't know this is his team, this is your team, right? You are the future of this team. I need you to accelerate.
4: I love it. So Gilbert does entertain me. I'll say it.
5: Wait, the guy who brought the guns in the locker room? That guy? Yeah, he is entertaining.
4: Yeah, he entertains. Yeah,
5: he's crazy.
4: He's nuts.
5: But he's entertaining, sure. Yeah.
4: But him saying just trade everybody, Trae Young out of there, Anthony Davis out of there, get everybody out of the Wizards and let it just be AJ's team. The better part of this, though, is, and I think I'm part of this generation, and I appreciate it. Great job with the news at noon, Tutsi. I'm part of this generation where you have, it's almost, at one point, everyone wanted to be the main character, and then you fear the 24-hour news cycle in which you become the main character. And I think he's having that moment right there where he's like, oh my gosh, I'm on a podcast with Gilbert Arenas. He's saying to trade everyone from the Wizards. This is going to go viral, and it's going to look like I want to be the number one on the Wizards, and when I get there, it's going to be a problem. I think the social media generation that grew up with it, everyone that's watched someone else just get absolutely dragged for a 24-hour news cycle is like, yeah, no, keep me out of that. I'm good with that. I'm good with that. Like, I think it's a generational difference of, like, I want to be the center versus all us. Like, no, we watched it happen to someone else. I'm okay. I'm okay. So I relate to AJ that way. Yeah, yeah, yeah. Don't put my name on this one. Leave me out of this. I'll crawl under the desk here. That's Gilbert's words, not mine.
5: It is funny, though, when we do. Dots is hanging out with us, too, today, right, from the producer standpoint. But normally he's behind the scenes, and he's chopping up these great videos right. that get unbelievable amount of views, and he's doing his job. And you know, it's funny where it's like, oh, man, it's taken off. And then all of a sudden it just gets so crazy.
4: Yep.
5: That you're like, all right.
4: Like yesterday.
5: Yeah, yesterday got a little crazy.
4: Yesterday.
5: Nice work, Dutch.
4: So to recap for the people, your day yesterday, because you came in here spitting fire.
5: Yes.
4: You were an inferno of anger when it came to A.J. Brown.
0: They said I was a diva.
5: Correct.
4: Called him a fraud, amongst other things.
5: Yes.
4: That video took off. A lot of people reacted to that video. You were a champion for a lot of people. From what I saw a lot of what I saw was Sean Brace is the champion for us. I believe somebody texted the text line, Sean Brace is based. Like, we had a lot of people lining up to support you.
5: What does based mean? What does based mean? Could you break that one down for me real quick?
4: You're an authentic to yourself.
5: Oh,
4: you're
5: very,
4: yeah, it's good takes.
5: Because I know the based God. Or who's the based God?
4: Lil B, right?
5: There you go,
4: Lil
5: right?
4: B, he was the one that cursed KD, right?
5: That's it, yeah, right? Okay, so, like, I know of the term, but the term is used a lot these days, a lot more. So based is a good thing.
4: It's
5: okay.
4: A good thing. They were looking out for you. So, like, your take is based, like, it's based in, you know, good.
5: In reality?
4: Good reality.
5: In fact?
4: Yeah, in fact.
5: Yes.
4: You know, you got to figure it out.
5: That A.J. Brown was a me.
0: They said I was a diva.
5: Yeah, you're a diva.
4: But I'm curious for you.
5: Yeah.
4: The reaction that you saw to your video, yes. What was it?
5: The reaction that I saw to the video, again, you just, it's different, like, you tune in or you go to Instagram at 5 o'clock, it's one thing. 6 o'clock, it's another. So, majority was definitely positive. It was like, yeah, I'm glad. But that's being said, because too many people are trying to make AJ out to being the good guy or the right guy in this scenario, and Jalen, to a point, being the guy that is at fault for AJ wanting to leave and to losing a number one and all this. So, yeah, I think that was my big takeaway, that it was kind of all over the place, but more so people were a little frustrated with the fact that AJ continues to get his flowers, but he's the one that forced his way out.
4: So the anger is there and was there yesterday, certainly still there today. You and I have not gotten over it. I'm trying to get to a world of understanding. And that's really where I wanted to get to today, of like, have people gotten to a level of understanding of why AJ wanted to go? What motivates AJ? And basically start to move past the way you feel. Because for me, the first 24 hours, it was a nothing burger. And so I started really thinking about it. I was like, man, he called it heaven over there. Mm-hmm. And he went to playoffs 4 straight years, 2 Super Bowls, won a Super Bowl. Like, it doesn't get a lot better. There's a lot of players that would sign up for that point-blank period.
5: Oh, the South Philly Penitentiary down there. Yeah.
4: Yeah. The exactly. NovaCare complex was just so difficult for him to exist in. But we got a chance earlier today, and it was great get by Kincaid and Salchunas earlier today, 9 o'clock. Jahan Dotson joined them. Dotson, obviously a member of the Eagles over the last couple of years, now a Falcon. And they asked him about this decision by A.J. Brown to pursue a trade to move on from the Philadelphia Eagles. And what percentage of it personal, what percentage of it was professional, football-based? Here's what Dotson had to say.
2: I can't speak on, you know, what I don't know. I can only speak on what I do know. And from what I saw and what I endured in my time in Philly, it was 100% football. Like I said, it was just trying to hold everyone to the highest standard, because we knew the potential and the capability that we had with all the guys in that locker room. And, you know, Saquon said something about watching Michael Jordan and I think it was The Last Dance and realizing the team that they had and all the talent that they had. And we kind of looked at ourselves that way and trying to capitalize on the moment, because, like I said, you know, we aren't going to be together forever. So realizing what we had in that locker room at that time and trying to hold ourselves to that type of standard, I felt like we weren't able to, and I felt like that's where the frustrations came from. For me, I feel like, you know, what I saw, it was 100% football. I truly don't know if there was any personal things going on, but from what I saw, that's what it was.
4: 100% football is 100% a teammate answer. Jahan Dotson likes A.J. Brown. I refuse to believe this is 100% football.
5: All right. Jim Rome agrees with you. There is other stuff out there, regardless of...
4: I don't even need it to be the massage therapist theory that's circulating on social media. I don't even need it to be that.
5: Okay. So what else could it be then?
4: I don't think that this guy is my type of guy. He doesn't get me the football enough, which is partially football, but I think partially it's the... I don't necessarily like the demeanor of the guy. Like, we had Jeremy Fowler on yesterday, right?
5: Yeah.
4: And he said that the communication between Devontae and Jalen is more Devontae going to Jalen.
5: Okay.
4: I think those personalities, they might not be best friends. They could be best friends. I don't know. I don't know the dynamic.
5: They've known each other for a long time.
4: Them being able to have that communication out there allows them to succeed together. It appears that there is I believe the gulf was actually the word that Jeremy used, communication between Jalen and A.J. Brown. I think part of that's personality-based, not just football-based.
5: Understood.
4: And that bleeds into then the football
5: field. I'll tell you what, if they liked each other, man, could you imagine the numbers they would put up? I mean, how many Super Bowls would they have won, right, if they actually liked each other? It's crazy. That's the big thing for me, just talking out loud here. It's like what else did you want, A.J.? You know, winning wasn't enough because he wasn't the main character. Like, and that's where I'm going more than ever now, since we're going to revisit this. And that's fine because it obviously just took place. But that's clearly what is hitting me now more than ever. It's like, Jalen wasn't getting the football at the manner that he thought. Like, okay, this offense isn't running at fifth gear wide open as it should. But a lot had to do with the fact that you have to get that run game going. You got to get Saquon going. You had success doing that. This team is built around Saquon Barkley and that offensive line being dominant. And, like, that's got to be discussed a little bit more than just the Jalen Hurts not being the type of quarterback that can throw it over the middle into a window. And, oh, by the way, hit him in his damn hands. And if he catches that ball against the 49ers in the NFC wildcard game where they were favored, they might win that football game. Just saying.
4: Oh, AJ, when you do the blame pie for that game?
5: Yeah.
4: Very large slice for him.
5: I agree. And, oh, by the way, how about the fact that Jalen Hurts steps up to the microphone post game, talks? Who didn't talk after that game for Bill Colarulo?
4: Would that be one AJ Brown?
5: Okay, then. All I know is my guy has stepped up and handled it. AJ just skirts away. See ya. And,
4: Well, and that's what bothers me about his whole media make anything a story. You realize not speaking does not allow you to address your story. You realize I know that, again, I believe it was a journalism major at Ole Miss. I believe that's come up a number of times here. I think that at Ole Miss, he actually did this or something in media, if I remember the story correctly.
5: Yeah.
4: We will do a 4-hour program, regardless of whether or not you speak to the media. The newspaper will still come out regardless of whether or not Jeff McClain gets a quote from you. ESPN still has 24 hours of programming to fill regardless of whether or not you speak in front of Tim McManus. They're either going to go get answers for someone else or they're going to begin to gather what you not speaking means.
5: He wanted out. He was done.
4: Oh, he did.
5: He was clearly done.
4: For sure. Absolutely wanted out.
5: Yep.
4: I'm curious for people. We're going to revisit the Davis Honda text line coming up. And we'll also get a phone call here at 610-632-0975. Have you begun to hit the level of understanding with A.J. Brown and the way that this all went? There was emotion yesterday. We've gotten a subdued Sean Brace today. Somewhat.
5: Yeah.
4: Compared to yesterday.
5: Oh, yeah.
4: Because yesterday was like a 15. You're back to like a 9.
5: Yeah. I think.
4: Yeah. On a scale of 10, yesterday was about 15.
5: I think that's what the people want today, right? Like, yeah. Got it off my chest. Got the venom out there. I mean, I can fire it back up if you need. If you want it, I can get there.
4: Maybe we'll replay him talking about Drake May and see if that just sets off you one more time.
5: Deal.
4: But, tabloid talk, we teased it earlier. I want to just address it because now it's hit the national scene where, Craig Carton's talking about it. Jim Rome's talking about it. Everybody's got the, we told you a couple years ago something bad happened. Skip Bayless, I'm sure at some point, is going to pop up on my timeline with a 27-minute video on Twitter that nobody's going to watch beyond 30 seconds of, but he's posting it. Him and Ernestine might be talking about it. He's got the missus sitting there next to him with the, what do you make of what happened here? So it's happening. We'll address that coming up and get back to some of your voice memos, your texts at 610-632-0975. He's Sean Brace. I'm Ray Dunn. This is Middays with Marks.
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6: New era in Philadelphia. I'm Brandon Dutz, and the A.J. Brown trade saga came to an end on Monday as the Eagles dealt him to the New England Patriots for a first and fifth round pick. meaning for the first time in 4 years, all eyes will now be on Devontae Smith as he slots in as the Birds' top wideout. ESPN's Tim McManus joined Unfiltered yesterday, and he discussed if Smith is ready to be the main guy on offense.
10: I can tell you that there's a ton of internal confidence about Smith matching this moment. They feel really good about the fact that he's going to take that wide receiver one role and totally run with it.
6: We'll have Jeff Mosher of Inside the Birds join us at 1 o'clock to break down everything with the Eagles. Phillies took game one against the Padres and will go for the series win tonight with Christopher Sanchez on the mound against Walker Buehler. In the NHL, the Golden Knights took game one of the Stanley Cup Finals, taking down the Carolina Hurricanes by a final score of 5-4. The Knicks and Spurs will clash in game one of the NBA Finals tonight down in San Antonio in what will be a rematch of the 1999 Finals. Just a reminder, you can listen to that game right here live on The Fanatic. 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I'm Brandon Dutz on the home of the NBA Finals, 97.5 The Fanatic and The Fanatic app.
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4: I can't believe the world we're living in.
5: Oh, every day I ask myself, or I tell myself that. Exactly.
4: We're going to get back to the Davis Honda text line in a moment at 610-632-0975. And we promise you tabloid talk. But, Sean, I open up Twitter, as I do most every break, because, you know, you got to stay updated. And I'm addicted to my phone. I can't really. I won't fight the allegation on that. There's two things here. Two things can be true, as people like to say. One, we need to stay on social media for our jobs to stay up to date with things. And two, I can also just be absolutely addicted to social media and I need to stop.
5: That's fair.
4: I tried to take a few hours away from the phone last night. I think I did a good job with it. But I open up my social media. The top tweet on my timeline, Sean Brace, in a million years, could you guess what I saw on the top of my timeline?
5: Something sports related?
4: It was. Was something sports related.
5: So I would say something around Wimby in the NBA Finals?
4: Nope.
5: Okay. NC State and Virginia no longer playing in Brazil to open up the college football season.
4: Not a chance.
5: How about Stanley Cup?
4: Oh, no.
5: No.
4: Okay. No. It was one Darius Slay from the Eagles fame, former NFL cornerback.
5: Slay.
4: Was an all-pro. Won a Super Bowl here.
5: Mm-hmm, mm-hmm.
4: It was a tweet from Darius Slay at the top of my timeline saying facts about a video defending A.J. Brown as a teammate. That video, who was in that video, you ask? None other than Billy C.
5: Oh.
4: Our own Bill Colarulo. It was a 97.5 The Fanatic video.
0: You pissed me off.
4: Where Bill is defending A.J. Brown and Darius Slay is posting it on his own personal Twitter defending him. So I want to say this to Big Play Slay, if you're tuned in. I'll address you just as Slay, since that's the way you want to be addressed. If you have any interest in hopping on the program, 610-632-0975.
5: Yeah, because I argue against that video.
4: Yes, you do.
5: Now, Bill, in that video, to catch everybody up at home, simply is giving you, this isn't my take, but this is what I'm hearing. This is what I'm telling you that A.J. Brown is liked. He's loved. He's considered a great teammate. You heard it from Saquon Barkley, right? Like, nobody should be surprised by that. A.J. Brown was a great player. Dude, if you're going to back it up on the field, like, absolutely. I can live, if I'm a player, it starts and ends there. I'm going to let you do whatever you want if you're one of the greats at your position. Absolutely. And A.J. was a true difference maker. Oh, by the way, we know his work ethic. We know what he brings to the table on game days, so on and so forth. That's fine. But I've been doing this too damn long, and I don't care about being a professional football player, all right, being in a locker room. I know what a good teammate is. You could bring that sort of conversation to us here, and he's always, to anybody that's listening, you know what a good teammate is. And I would say the same thing that I said to Bill yesterday, the Darius Slay. Slay, and Slay would be an interesting cat to get this answer from because he'd probably go two different ways, but Darius Slay is not on the same playing field of a guy like Brian Dawkins. B-Dawk, I ask you, if somebody was trying to get traded throughout the course of the season and it affected his play on the field, is that a good teammate? What do you think Brian Dawkins is saying to that? I respect Brian Dawkins' word. This is the guy that, you know, this is the guy I want to go to battle with. This is my guy. I look to him to tell me how a locker room should operate, how a franchise should go about their day-to-days. B-Dawk. And I don't think he would sign off on that as being a good teammate. And that's just something.
4: I mean, I think just in general. I don't even know any Brian Dawkins.
5: And exactly. And that is on the surface. Do we really need to go in depth?
4: But they all like AJ.
5: I know.
4: Personally.
5: I like AJ Ray. I do. Well, up until.
4: I don't know. Last 24 hours, the news cycle tells me a little differently on you.
5: No doubt about that. Yeah, up until the last like week or so. And then now we really, because everything is starting to become clear.
4: Right.
5: This dude was a fraud. He was a complete phony these past couple months. And oh, by the way, threw the grenade into the season, into the huddle, and ruined the vibes of a Super Bowl champion.
4: You want me to ruin some more vibes for you?
5: Go right ahead.
4: I just got something in my inbox here from the Phillies. Aiden Miller has been diagnosed with discogenic pain and facet inflammation in the lumbar spine. Something I know certainly you were just telling me about how difficult it is to treat that. He's having a minimally invasive procedure called a radiofrequency ablation of the facet joints. Am I doing this right? You speak medical? Do we have a doctor?
5: It sounds like a bad back.
4: Yeah. So he's resting for a week, and then they're going to rehabilitate him, trying to get him back playing games in 6 to 8 weeks.
5: Now, here's the issue. Bad backs are crazy, but bad backs at the age of 21, that's definitely not good. So you should be concerned about Aiden Miller, who was somewhat on the radar for people out there that would have, or at least have the option of being a Major League Baseball player this year.
4: Yeah, or just a part of your long-term plans. You might not see him in minor leagues. If 8 weeks after resting for a week and having the procedure this week, what, 10 weeks from now, 2.5 months? 2.5 months from June is what?
5: He might be
4: of August?
5: He might
4: it might not have a season this year.
5: Yeah.
4: Oh, by the way, Alec Bohm is a free agent. What are you doing at third base?
5: Well, you are definitely not recommending surgery to a 21-year-old for a bad back at this point in time. We'll see what happens. You give that all the time in the world because that's what you have with him. And then you see what you can do in the offseason. But right here, right now, I'm concerned. 21 years old, back issues like that? Yeah. That's not good.
4: Not great. No. Not great.
5: I didn't start having back issues till I was like 27. Let me tell you, man.
4: Means I'm right there.
5: Oof. Yeah, and Bill was stumbling around yesterday.
4: No, Bill's in pain.
5: And Bill's is fit. That's the crazy part. Now, that's the reason why I started going to the gym as much as I try to.
4: Yeah.
5: It's because you got to keep everything around your core solid as much as possible. It's only going to help. Bill is built like you know what, and he's still dealing with the back.
4: Yeah, I mean, he's just carrying the burden of having to take up for A.J. Brown and Sirianni. So that's probably...
5: That is a lot. That's a lot.
4: It's a lot. Real quick, I want to get to Davis Honda text line. We have a voice memo. What do we got, Dutsy, on the voice memo?
2: I keep saying this, and nobody wants to admit it. The guy was not putting full effort, period. A.J. Brown dogged it on route. He dogged it on short arms. He dogged it on blocking for Saquon, period. Nobody wants to say it. The guy didn't put his full effort in. So, yes, he's a great player, but he wasn't giving us all he had. John and Glenn Mills.
5: Hey, John, John, I've been saying it, and you're right. Now, I thought people were even taking it further, going, Brace, it's not just about last year. You said he had three great seasons. He was giving up the year before. They won.
4: They won a Super Bowl. I don't care.
5: They won the Super Bowl. You can give up on routes. If you win the Super Bowl, who cares? If they won the Super Bowl this year, I'm saying something completely different.
4: Would have been insane if he had tried to force the way out after back-to-back Super Bowls.
5: See ya. All good. All good, AJ. High five. No issues.
4: Yeah.
5: You want a different place? Go right ahead. You won two Super Bowls. But last year, you were a huge reason why the vibes were off. If I'm wrong on that, I'd love to hear from somebody, but I'm not. You know
4: it. Might hear from Darius Slay.
5: Yeah, well.
4: Who knows? Might hear from Darius Slay. I want to bring your vibes up because you're manned up, man. You are all manned up.
5: That's my guy.
4: Did you see the Jordan Mailata quote from yesterday?
3: Man, Sean's here at all hours of the day.
4: We are going to, if you didn't, we will tell you what Mailata had to say about Sean Mann. And we got more on the Davis Honda text line, the voice memos. We're asking the question today, are you starting to find a sense of understanding for A.J. Brown? We were angry yesterday. Tim McManus was on ESPN talking about the stages of grief in this city. We're trying to get to the acceptance. I think we're at bargaining right now, and we're not really sure whether we're going to get depressed. I guess if you're not sure you're going to get depressed, you probably will end up depressed. But we'll figure it out. Alongside Sean Brace, I'm Ray Dunn's Middays Marks, 97.5, The Fanatic.
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0: for the fact that it's a good song. The one summer I did summer collegiate ball, where I was doing play-by-play as an internship down in Northeastern North Carolina.
1: Nice. Northeastern North Carolina.
0: Have you ever heard of Edenton?
1: No. I lived there for a few years, too.
0: Edenton, yeah.
1: Northeast North Carolina.
0: You would have passed it on your way to the Outer Banks.
1: Yeah, well, the Outer Banks is out of there. So, and to get the Outer Banks, you got to go
0: up and around. Yeah. So they're on the Inner Banks.
1: Oh, okay.
0: Yeah. So not far from, what were we close to? Greenville.
1: Yeah. There you go. Yeah. I lived in Greenville for a few years.
0: Really?
1: Yeah.
0: About 45 minutes outside of Greenville.
1: How about that?
0: Yeah.
1: Dude, college baseball season right here, right now.
0: Yeah, right here, right now.
1: I watched Kentucky and West Virginia extra innings. It was incredible. Did you see after the game, Country Roads?
0: Yeah, electric.
1: Now, it doesn't surprise me, but to see it in that manner where they just beat Kentucky extra innings and the whole state, they sing the whole bleeping song. Do they do that for football, too?
0: I don't know.
1: But it looked cool, man.
0: I don't know. We got to ask, Mike Gill or Kevin Kincaid.
1: Take me home.
0: West Virginia folks. But yeah, that song was the walk-up song for our shortstop to hit 400 that year. So every time I hear that song, I cut the old walk-up songs because, you know, it's a summer collegiate team. Every time I hear that, I expect something great to happen. It's just like, my brain's just kind of wired that way. Speaking of Kincaid, mentioned Kevin there. But John.
1: Oh, man.
0: Johnny today announcing that he is going to be stepping aside from the morning show on July 31st.
1: Hell of a run.
0: Heck of a run, absolutely. And I just want, for those that know the Temple connection of a lot of us here, John was big in getting me in here and was great to me while I was a student at Temple. He came and spoke at one of our events when I was running the radio station there. We kept in touch there. He advocated for me, continued to advocate for me when I got here. When just starting out, trying to get me more responsibility, getting me filling in here, filling in there, doing a number of different things. So I'm eternally grateful for everything that John's done for me and excited for him to pursue whatever it is that's next for him coming up. So going to miss Johnny, but that was just wanted to pass that news along to those that might have missed it from earlier today. But that was a surprise to me this morning.
1: Yeah, it's all over the place.
0: Yeah, I saw it's all over the place.
1: He joined in 2021, heck of a run. And, of course, I'll just tell you from my brief time dealing with John behind the scenes, he is even better than what I thought he would be. I'll just put it that way. I knew he was opinionated, knew that he had some really thorough sports takes when I listened to him. And, prickly would be a good word, right? So I wasn't sure. But John is the real deal, man. Great dude. And, of course, everything he's been through, number one. But more so not retiring, but said, you know what, the alarm clock going off early. A bit much these days.
0: Yeah. 4 o'clock's a, I understand that.
1: Understood.
0: It's early.
1: Yeah.
0: It's early. Remember, I see Connor at establishments in Fishtown during the week. You know, he dips out of those places a lot earlier than I do. That 4 o'clock comes quickly for you.
1: Oh, yeah.
0: Yeah.
1: Yeah, no doubt about that.
0: Someone that's up at 4, I'd imagine, and probably at the office until maybe like 10, 11 o'clock at night, just the way it's described to us, Sean Mannion.
1: That's
0: right. You're a boy.
2: Man,
0: you are
2: Sean's
0: all Mannion.
2: All hours of the day.
1: Well, why would you not be?
0: Yeah, I mean, it's something to get excited about for sure.
1: Yeah, like tell me the flaws that you know right now. Because
0: I don't.
1: I'd love to follow up with the pluses, but I don't know much about those either. I just am excited that there's new vision. And, oh, by the way, it comes back to the fact that Howie Roseman and Jeffrey Lurie tend to get these decisions right. And they sit there at whatever dinner table or whatever, desk that they interview these guys, and they pull the right trigger. And here we are again with another one, huge decision for this franchise, the future. And I believe that they probably got this one right as well.
0: Well, Sean Mannion, according to Jordan Mailata, if I were to lock the three smartest people in the facility in one room, Sean would be there, and I think Sean would be himself. It would be just Sean. He's a wizard. I'm super excited. As the year goes on, we get to display what is in the beautiful mind of his. If I were to lock the three smartest people in the facility in one room, it would be Sean alone. What does that say about the rest of the people in the facility?
1: Yeah, it's a little weird.
0: This dynamic that's being created here, maybe unintentionally by everyone, where it's like Sean's this genius, and we got
3: I'm the dumbest coach in the world
0: running around. It's weird to me.
1: Well, the thing I like about Nick is it doesn't seem like any of that bothers him. Look, in revisiting everything that's taken place with AJ and this whole situation, and whether you believe or not, but multiple times requesting a trade and, you know, having to deal with all that, like, I come away going, okay, Nick.
0: Oh, no, I give Nick a lot of credit for dealing with the behind-the-scenes stuff.
1: Absolutely. But also, you can flip it around and say, dude, this is what you're supposed to be good at, building culture.
0: Right.
1: But yet you can't contain your number one wide receiver.
0: To be fair, it kind of seems like there's been friction to a pretty large extent that's existed, and they've won at the clip that they've won.
1: Very true.
0: Not to sound too much like the guy coming up at 2:00, but I kind of have to give credit where credit's due on that one.
1: Look, we're all trying to piece it together, right? No one has the definitive answer. AJ hasn't even given us that. And he's the one that was, you know.
2: They said I was a diva.
1: You are.
0: People got to be sniffing around for a full answer on this. Maybe not. What do I know on this one?
1: Honestly. He can't give you the full answer because at the end, it was all about the fact that he wasn't getting the ball enough. He wasn't being focused on enough. He wasn't the number one option. That's what it comes down to. And they won. So he can't be honest with you because it's going to look like he is a diva when he claims he's not. But he is.
0: Davis on the text line is pretty honest with us. We got another voice memo. Someone chiming in on the AJ Brown conversation. What we got, Tutsi?
3: What's up, guys? Colin, project manager. I'm in media right now. Yo, I just got to call in, man. Like, you guys talking about the last 18 months of AJ Brown. It's honestly infuriating me, man. Like, this guy was such a diva, made everything about himself, and then when the spotlight was put on him, rather, he deflects. I'm just so happy he's gone, but I'll tell you this right now. I'm burning my AJ Brown jersey.
0: I was waiting till we got to that. I was kind of surprised.
1: Whoa!
0: Living the day and age of the viral video. I had not seen one video. I'm not advocating for it, by the way. No. He's not here today. We can't burn his AJ Brown jersey while he's out.
1: There is an AJ Brown jersey over there.
0: There is. It's right over here. You take it. I'll go grab
1: it. I'm not a burner of jerseys. I'm not. And this guy, come on, man. I think there's levels to it. That's a little over the top, burning the AJ Brown jersey.
0: And that's from the guy that went viral yesterday for calling AJ a fraud.
1: I'm not an AJ Brown fan right now. He was very fraudulent this past season and isn't really giving us the concrete answers or the black and white answers that we want at this point in time. But burning his jersey, a little over the top. I would be against that. No, don't do
0: it. I'm surprised we haven't seen it, though. Like, there's always one person that's going to do it. It feels like every time a big player goes from one team to another, especially a guy that requests a trade.
1: Yeah. Well, how about the one person when they pick up the the jersey or whatever?
0: Oh, and then they do the note cards.
1: And they put the note card. Thank you.
0: Oh. That's what we'll do. We'll have John when he comes back tomorrow. We'll have him do the thank you, AJ.
1: Thank you.
0: For 4 great years, 2 Super Bowl appearances, 1 Super Bowl victory, so many yards, touchdowns, and memories that'll last a lifetime.
1: Again, it's about winning. That's all I care about.
0: That's all that AJ cares about.
1: Yeah, that's what he says.
0: So they told us.
1: It's not the reality. It's not.
0: He wants to win his way. He wants to get the football.
1: Correct.
0: We're going to talk about AJ.
1: They were 4-0, remember?
0: I do remember that. Because we were doing my favorite conversation. They've been winning, but has it been impressive winning?
1: September, we're talking about what's taking place in January in the NFL. Yeah, that's smart.
0: Coming up, we're going to talk to a man that has covered the Eagles for a long time with Inside the Birds and Philly Voice. We'll get his thoughts on A.J. Brown. Maybe we'll let you get manioned up. Maybe a Stour Hour type of conversation. A lot to talk about with Jeff Mosher coming up next. We'll get back to the Davis Honda text line, your voice memos. That's all coming up in a big 1 o'clock hour here on Middays with Marks.
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5: Was it personal or all about ball? I'm Brandon Dutz, and with A.J. Brown being traded, it sparked a ton of conversation about his relationships with teammates, the locker room chemistry, and feeling within the organization. Former Super Bowl champion Jahan Dotson joined Kincaid's Touchdowns earlier this morning and talked about why things went wrong.
6: From what I saw and what I endured from my time in Philly, it was 100% football. Like I said, it was just trying to hold everyone to the highest standard because we knew the potential and the capability that we had with all the guys in that locker room.
5: 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The Phillies will look to take the series tonight against the Padres behind Christopher Sanchez toting the slab against Walker Buehler. The Knicks and Spurs will clash in Game 1 of the NBA Finals down in San Antonio in what will be a rematch of the 1999 Finals. Just a reminder, you can listen to the game live right here on The Fanatic. And in the NHL, the Golden Knights took Game 1 of the Stanley Cup Finals, defeating the Hurricanes by a final score of 5-4. 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

0: 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Alongside Sean Brace, I'm Ray Dunn. Johnny Marks.
1: Hey, Ray.
0: Back tomorrow.
2: Mike Schmidt shouting you out. Come on.
0: It's crazy. And I haven't gotten sunburned since. So, really, when you think about it, was it a lecture? Would you consider it a lecture?
2: Yeah, it's up there.
0: Kind of a lecture.
2: I agree.
0: I appreciated it, though. I needed it.
2: Yeah.
0: You know, I needed to learn my lesson. I was on NBC Sports Philadelphia that week, just burnt. That was tough. It was a tough look for me. So, I appreciate Mike Schmidt kind of putting me in my place with that one. So, someone that I'm just as excited to talk about, our next guest. Covers the Philadelphia Eagles. Philly voice, inside the birds. We're going to talk to him. I feel like he's just going to be grateful for the fact that we're going to be done asking him about A.J. Brown and about the trade. Like, I think this is finally where the A.J. Brown conversation ends with this man, and I think he'll probably be excited about it. Maybe joint practices. I don't want to speak for that. So Jeff Mosher joins us right now. Jeff, we can't necessarily stop the conversation. It'll happen again, but I think the questions will slow for you about A.J. Brown every time we have you on each week.
3: Yeah, it's going to be refreshing. It's going to be new. We're going to have new topics to talk about. And obviously, it now becomes the post-AJ Brown era discussion. But I'm ready for it, and I've been ready for it for several months. And let me just quickly say I have so much respect for you, Sean, and John when he's in, because as a former Fanatic employee myself, who used to fill in on the midday show and then on weekends at weird times, there is no doubt from an eating standpoint that being on the midday show is the most difficult time, because you're far removed from breakfast. You have no idea when you get your lunch in. It's very tough. You guys have my ultimate respect.
4: Does he know that I was just killing
0: a
4: hoagie?
0: I think he saw you crushing the hoagie. I think he's aware of the hoagie because he got him on Zoom.
3: That was me. That was me when I was there doing the same thing. So I get it. And it's tough. I'm a big lunch guy. And I used to be. Those were tough times, man.
4: Live Casino.
0: Live Casino with the food drop.
4: With the food drop. Yeah, radio. Gotta love it. So they dropped off a huge Italian hoagie, and I was just crushing half of it during the break. We came back, and I said, that's right. We got Mosh. So let me put away this hoagie right here real quick.
0: But also in doing evenings, there's also the struggle there of, like, you don't want to go with the dinner too early. Like, once you go with
3: them. Yeah, but I mean, you can fill up during the day. You can bring some snacks. Now, I just feel like at the midday, if you don't eat a huge breakfast, which I'm not a huge, it's just tough. You're doing all that talking in the middle of the day. You get hungry.
4: Yep.
3: And then you only have, like, a few minutes to shove a sandwich down your throat.
4: Mosh feels our pain. He knows our pain.
0: I've been doing this shift for almost 3 years at this point. I still haven't found a good eating method here. I have nothing.
3: Sean might be aware because there was a legendary skit involving me and my co-host there in a weekend shift where I asked him if he thought I could make it to the deli across the street and back if I placed a pre-order in time during a commercial break. And he said no, and I said, I think I could do it. And I ran my rear end off, got there, and got back. But I was so damn winded that I couldn't fulfill my duty for the entire next day.
4: That's going to happen.
3: It became a little bit legendary. It was many years ago.
0: Thank you for the bit idea. We're going to steal that. We're going to dump that audio. We're going to have Nate in the back, who's a tremendous runner. We'll have him do that coming up in the next couple of weeks. Try to get over there and get us all lunch.
4: Nice.
0: Jeff, to ask you for not the final time, but – feels like we've hit some sort of finality here on A.J. Brown. The return, the conclusion, seeing it all come to fruition this week, what was the biggest takeaway of the move and what you saw from the Eagles moving off of A.J. Brown?
3: Oh, man, it's hard to have, like, the biggest takeaway when you've

0: first round pick. I find it a little, you know, interesting from the Patriots standpoint as far as their expectations of themselves for the next few years and being able to give up a 2028 first round pick, which could be considerably better for the Eagles than a 2027 first round pick would be, based on how things go over the next 2 years. I think as an organization, you have to have a lot of self-confidence to do that, to give up a first round pick 2 years down the road, knowing that 2 years down the road, you're going to be probably in year one of a huge extension for Drake May, right? So you're going to need cost efficient labor in first round picks, and that'll be a year that they don't have one. So just fascinating. And now, guys, I'm really, just like you guys, and I wrote about this for Philly Voice yesterday, I'm really interested to see on the new offense, how it looks, how much Devontae Smith will be asked to be the one who makes up the production for AJ Brown, which will be a little bit difficult just from an alignment standpoint and usage. And then also how much this offense might resemble other Shanahan / McVay offenses that are a little bit more balanced traditionally.
1: So to jump back in before we get to the X's and O's and looking at like what the post AJ Brown offense looks like, just to your knowledge and to talking about people, there's been a lot obviously talked about this week about being a good teammate, being this, being that. The personality of AJ Brown, how did it play inside of then the NovaCare complex, now the Jeff down there in South Philly? How did it play there in that locker room? And how do you reconcile a guy that seemingly wants something for himself, but everyone continues to tell you is a good teammate, is a good person?
0: Yeah, I mean, listen, I think everybody has a different definition of a good teammate. You know, certainly inside the locker room, and especially young players, felt that AJ Brown was there for them, gave them great tips, was helpful, was a good teammate in terms of learning the game. I know he organized some team events at times. The fan can certainly, though, look at it from another way and say, but he was selfish. He put his own personal accolades above winning. It wasn't enough to win a Super Bowl. He had to be the reason for it. That's not being a good teammate. I almost think that that's actually a different conversation. It's almost not being a bad teammate, but being a bad vision of what a fan wants a great player to be, if that makes sense. I lived through the TO era. I was in the locker room every single day. A lot of people have tried to make a comparison. It's not even close. TO, for better or for worse, whether you love him or hate him, definitely, absolutely divided the locker room. Meaning there were people who liked TO. There were people who didn't like what he was doing. There was a lot of middle ground people who could, they liked him as a person, but they really just wished he would just control himself and stop making the Eagles the center of a controversy, that they can go on and play football. And that definitely tore things apart in that locker room. There's no doubt about it. And plus, that also happened in other places T.O. was. I don't think A.J. Brown tore apart a locker room. He was just someone like, in a different way, but like Carson Wentz or like Haason Reddick or like somebody like Zach Ertz at a different time, had a reason for wanting to be out and is now out.
2: He's out. And now he's in heaven. Heaven. So, Jeff, I'm curious if you can, you know, get the truth serum from A.J. Brown. How would he describe Philadelphia's 4 years? Was this prison? Was he in hell? Was this purgatory? If heaven is New England, what's Philly? What were we?
0: I mean, I think we talked about this last time I was on. Like, I really wonder what his expectations are of going to a better situation. How many guys play for a team for 4 years, go to two Super Bowls, win one, they're in the playoffs every year, become the single season receiving leader, become the franchise single season, become the franchise single season receptions leader, and go somewhere else and have a better career? I just don't see how it could happen, but that's basically what he's looking for, and we'll see if he can get it.
1: We'll see if he can get it. And looking now specifically at what this offense becomes, you talked a little bit about Devontae. And there's going to be the early OTAs, the takeaways from what you can get in June. For you, looking at this wide receiver room, what, I guess, as you study the new offensive concepts and the group that they have, what can you tell us in terms of encouragement is there for replacing the production and, I guess, building this thing out in a whole different way than what we've seen over the last couple of years?
0: Yeah, so I suspect if things aren't great for the Eagles, I know this sounds like backwards logic, but if things aren't great for the Eagles, you will see Devontae Smith have one of those 150 target years, maybe get to 1,400.

0: yards, bunch of touchdowns, but that's really not the design of this kind of offense. It's supposed to be a run first offense that marries a great running game with a great downhill under center play action game and spreads the ball. If you look at the 2023 San Francisco 49ers, Brandon Ayuk was awesome that year. He had about 1300 yards, but he had like 75 catches. McCaffrey had 70 catches. Debo had 65 catches. Kittle had 70 catches. Two guys had 1,000 yards. McCaffrey had 700 yards. Debo had 850 yards. When that offense, and look at the Packers the same way, if you look at Romeo Doubs and who is their second? And Watson, Christian Watson. Those guys were their top two leading pass catchers last year, but they only accounted like for 55% of the total reception, or 35%. Whereas like if you put AJ and Devontae together, it's almost like 65 to 70% of the total catches in the old Eagles offense. So I really think that the design of the offense is to be way more spread out and attack from different levels with different guys. So that's why I say if it winds up being that Devontae Smith is like your fantasy wide receiver number one, and the next guy has got like 50 catches for 400 yards, it's probably not a good thing for the Eagles. You would like to see that and the running back get a little bit more involved in the passing game.
1: I got a question about the rookies and you know what, expectations as a whole for both of these guys. And that's really a concern because, you know, you lose a guy like A.J. Brown, and now all of a sudden who's going to pick up those catches, receptions, or yards, and so on and so forth. So I'm looking at Mekhi Lemon, and I'm looking at Eli Stowers. But I'm a little bit more siding with Eli Stowers having a bigger season than maybe most are projecting because of the 13 personnel and the tight end usage with McVay and Shanahan. But then, Jeff, and this is why I'm coming to you, dude, Eli Stowers, I know what he did in college. He looked like he belongs. Now it's one practice. It was one practice. It was a 10-second clip. Your thoughts on Stowers and the expectations, albeit 1 week into Mannion's new season, you getting an upfront view of it?
0: You just made me think of, like, what was it, 4 years ago, the Jalen Reagor year two one-handed catch in the back of the end zone in training camp, and everyone's like, there we go! You know?
1: Who's now down in Miami with Petula. How about that? That's
0: correct. Yeah. How about that? I think that different guys are going to have different roles, Sean. I do think Stowers, they'll try to get him on the field situationally. He obviously has to work on blocking, so it's hard to get him out there in 11 personnel, which is your predominant alignment, or personnel grouping. Yes, they will play a lot of 12 personnel, but then he's going to have to get in there over Dallas Goedert and then somebody else, whether it's Johnny Munt or Cam Lott too. I mean, they'll get him on the field for sure. I think it'll be interesting how they use him and Mekhi, because I do think Stowers can come in handy in the red zone, where that flat athleticism and contested catchability, you're right, might give him more touchdowns than you might imagine for a rookie. I don't know that Mekhi Lemon's going to be a great red zone type of receiver. He's short. He's not exactly fast. Yes, he catches the ball in tight windows, but you like to have your height and bulk there. So I can see like Dontavian Wicks and Stowers and Goddard and Smith, you know, being on the field in those situations and getting those guys on the field. So I think Lemon, and hopefully he gets back from this injury pretty soon, will be used, but probably more of a slot middle of the field guy. And those guys don't tend to be high touchdown catch or high volume touchdown guys to start.
2: Do a fantasy focus with Jeff Mosher. At some point, hell yeah. The season.
0: Like we were going there.
1: Oh, yeah. we are all going there eventually here over these next few weeks. That's for sure. It's right around the corner, man. Football season.
2: You better be doing your mocks. If you're not getting a mock in a day, you're falling behind the rest of your league.
1: You're right. I am behind. You're right.
2: Falling behind everyone. Last one for me, Jeff Mosher joining us, Philly Voice and Inside the Birds. I threw this out there earlier, and it was more just a reaction to the idea that the Eagles are better without, or they're a better team, all that. I look at this roster, and I still see holes that make me feel like it's a less talented group than 365 days ago. And maybe that's a prisoner of the moment take. Maybe it's an emotional take after A.J. Brown. But when you look at this roster right now, we're talking about the beginning of June. We finally have the Patriot intro presser for A.J. Brown. What do you make of this Eagles roster compared to years past? And what is still left there for Howie to, I guess, try to address at any point?
0: Yeah, I mean, there's no sugarcoating it. Without A.J. Brown, they're not the same. That's you're taking an elite receiver off of the team. And, yeah, you got a first-round pick receiver, but he's a different kind of guy. So there's no question. But, and I hate to be like Mr. Diplomat here, we all know that the way the Eagles structure contracts and what they do with salary cap maneuverability is that every time they play an opponent and you count the number of Pro Bowlers or blue chip players, the Eagles typically have as many, if not more, as whoever they're playing. And that's a testament to how they do their business. And they're still like that even without A.J. Brown. They still have an immense amount of talent. I don't know how many people have as many Pro Bowlers on the offensive and defensive line combined as the Eagles do. But if you want to argue that they're a little bit, you know, they didn't do well in the playoffs last year and now they just lost a star player, sure. I mean, it's fair to say they may not be as talented or deep as the team 2 years ago that won the Super Bowl. But I have, like I always say, when people say, how can you get rid of A.J. Brown and consider yourself better? I don't think the Chiefs were a better team when they traded Tyreek Hill. They were not. Mm-hmm. They weren't even better offensively the next year, but they still won the Super Bowl because there's more than one way to skin a cat. And when you look at that Eagles defense, I mean, there's a lot of cats on that defense, man. Oh, yeah. That should be a really, really good defense. And if that's got to carry the load for a little bit, I think it can while the offense gets itself together. Now, obviously, once you get into the playoffs, you never know. You can either have a hot streak or your flaws can catch up to you. But I think it was when the season starts and all the sports books come out with it. I don't know who you guys are in bed with, so I didn't want to say a name. When all those sports books comes out with their odds to win the NFC, you're going to see the Rams. You're going to see the Seahawks. The Eagles will be in the top three or four for sure. I'm sure of that. So that's just to show they're still a good team.
2: They are still a good team. They've got a good club. As Dave Dombrowski said about the Phillies, they've got a good club when comes to the Eagles. A better club.
0: Dombrowski kiss of death on them. Great.
2: Oh, I'm sorry.
3: I think we have a good club.
2: I didn't mean to do that in the offseason. We're not asking if anyone's good or elite right now, so at least we could have that. Jeff, always great catching up with you. Look forward to talking to you next week.
0: You got it, guys. Have a great one.
1: You the man, Mosh.
2: Jeff
1: Mosher. Always a pleasure.
2: Philly voice inside the Birds. Always good to talk with him. And yeah, he can ground someone like me that could kind of get a little wound up about the roster and all that.
1: He's down there, so that's why I wanted to hear a little bit more about, you know, the Stowers dynamic. Of course, Mekhi Lemon dealing with the hamstring, nobody wants that, but it's something.
2: If it's gonna happen, June 3rd is a great time for
1: June's a great time for that to happen. Exactly that. But Stowers comes away impressive, and we know what he was capable of at the collegiate level. And you look at that position, and it is. Would you say it's the more is progressive the right word I'm looking for? Like it is the look at me, the new shiny object. Yes. As far as offenses are concerned, like the Brock Bowers, you look at
2: employ, they'll end up scoring 7 to 8 touchdowns in the season. You'll pick them up in fantasy, and that week will be the week where they get one catch for 2 yards. And you end up hating your life.
1: Trey McBride, the season that he just had. Of course, Dallas Goedert, let's not sleep on what he did, right? Maybe not the yards and the catches, but the touchdowns were there. He set the record. So I look at the tight end position, and oh, by the way, it comes back to what Sean Mannion supposedly is bringing. Again, we're all learning this together, so I'm trying to paint the picture of the tight ends are going to be really used a ton. And if Stowers is able, again, he's a rookie, so you have to be really careful putting expectations out there. We see it happen a lot, though, in the NFL. These rookies step up and have big seasons, especially at that position. I'm not trying to make too much about Stowers, but at the same time, if you were asking for a hottish take, that's where I'm looking. Kid's capable.
2: We pulled it. We have it.
1: Oh, good.
2: So I've heard that we have the Stowers take ready and loaded, right?
1: I want it. I believe in it. I do.
2: No, I know you believe it. I'm just saying that we're collecting. I don't hate it. I'm not telling you I hate the take. I told you we're doing the Stower Hour at some point.
1: Yes, the Stower Hour.
2: I don't know
1: is
2: what that would be. What would the Stower Hour be?
1: Well, Eli Stowers has to be on the show.
2: Right.
1: Jordan. Sure. Jordan Matthews is going to call in.
2: We'll get Jordan Matthews back on.
1: About some great tight ends from Eagles past.
2: Okay. A little Brent Celek action.
1: Maybe.
2: Ertz is a little busy.
1: How about?
2: I was thinking.
1: How about Trey Burton?
2: Trey Burton.
1: He was on the show.
2: Big fan of Trey Burton.
1: There you go.
2: Not sure if it's actually, we get Trey Burton back here.
1: Look, I want to talk. See, tight ends is a fun position to discuss because it's your hard hat and lunch pail type of crew. But at the same time, these are guys that can go out there and fetch the same amount of catches as some wide receivers in the league that are coming into the season with some expectations. Like I said, McBride's season was just ridiculous last year. And I didn't think anybody would top Bowers from the year before. It's so many good tight ends in the league, right? Maybe Stowers could be that guy. And who knows? It is an interesting dynamic because Goddard is back. You're not going to not play Dallas Goedert. What are his strengths? What are his weaknesses? Can Stowers be a better blocker? Because he has to be.
2: All right. There is a Conquer and Prevail Pale Ale that Vanderbilt University puts out. The Stour Hour is just the three of us pounding Conquer and Prevail Pale Ales.
1: Who was the quarterback for Vandy? Why am I drawing a blank?
2: He was your guy, right?
1: Yeah, I know he was.
2: Pavia?
1: Thank you.
2: Pavia. Diego? What's he doing down there in Baltimore?
1: Wow. That's right. He got a contract.
2: Yeah, he did.
1: Maybe we can get him on the show. Talk a little bit about
2: Stours. There you go. All right.
1: You never know.
2: I like it.
1: Okay, now Stour Hour. We're concocting it. We're putting it together here.
2: We got to do something then for Mekhi Lemon, though. I feel like we're kind of leaving him out Right?
1: Well, we got to get Yogi back on. My guy Yogi wants to talk a little bit about Mannion and a little bit more about Mekhi Lemon as well.
2: All right. Works for me.
1: Big football offseason for us. Big football summer.
2: Yeah, we're going to be able to move on from this at some point. One of the best receivers in franchise history.
1: I'm still caught up on the Jalen nonsense.
2: Yeah.
1: I'm still caught
2: up. You're hot and bothered by the
1: whole thing. I am. And we ended the show on it. And that bothered me even more. I had to drive home, and I was talking to myself. I'm like, I can't believe Johnny is trying to tell me that Howie Roseman is not a Jalen Hurts guy.
2: All right. Well, you want me to bank the show sheet for tomorrow?
1: That's essentially what Johnny was saying.
2: Have they committed to him for a long time?
1: But they will.
2: The entire organization is changing philosophy offensively in a year in which he's going to have the last big hit of guaranteed money. I want it to work, too. I think it can work.
1: It's the third season of a 5-year contract extension. He signed it in April 2023, Ray.
2: How much guaranteed money left?
1: Again, like, they could give him a new contract.
2: They could.
1: But
2: they couldn't.
1: Why should they? It's year three.
2: They could. They could get ahead of the market right now. They start quarterback for a long time.
1: The market is the market.
2: You're telling me Howie Roseman's going to be like, the market's the market. No. I'm going to get behind the market.
1: No, but I'm saying from a quarterback perspective, I think the market is generally, you're not going to be, could you save dollars? Yes. Yeah. But are we talking about ton of money? No.
2: After Drake May has the season he's going to have with A.J. Brown this year, he's going to reset the market, right? I'm sarcastic
1: they
2: for those
1: are,
2: out there.
1: They
2: Don't
1: are,
2: make me a Drake May guy.
1: They are committed to Jalen Hurts. They are in the Jalen Hurts business.
2: It's so great that you bring this up because we talked about John Kincaid earlier, and he's moving on. I didn't realize you got a job with ESPN Radio in the morning. Because I was seeing ESPN Radio putting out clips on social media, and I was like, Sean Brace? Is this a Sean Brace take?
1: Let's do it.
2: All right, coming up, we'll play this for you, because I was like, wait a second, that doesn't look like Sean Brace, but it sounds a lot like Sean Brace. And it came from Unsportsman, like, on ESPN. We'll get to that coming up next here on Middays with Marks, 97.5 The Fanatic.
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4: Was it personal or all about ball? I'm Brandon Dutz, and with A.J. Brown being traded, it sparked a ton of conversation about his relationships with teammates, the locker room chemistry, and feeling within the organization. Former Super Bowl champion Jahan Dotson joined Kincaid and Zalchunas and talked about why things went wrong.
5: From what I saw and what I endured in my time in Philly, it was 100% football. 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
4: 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The Knicks and the Spurs will clash in Game 1 of the NBA Finals down in San Antonio in what will be a rematch of the 1999 Finals. 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

0: Welcome back. Today's without marks today. Johnny back tomorrow alongside Sean Brace. I'm Ray Dunn. Hair Jordan producing the program. Shout out to Austin Jones pulling double duty.
1: Oh,
0: today.
1: The great Austin Jones. We text back and forth.
0: I'll do you.
1: Yeah, love me some Austin. Austin does a great job. We got some great people behind the scenes, man.
0: That's a real inside baseball thing. Like, there's usually, I feel like, one person per, like, show, whereas that's the person you text into during that show.
1: Yeah. Yeah, normally. Yeah, Austin will, because he's probably in the car going home and he's listening to the show.
0: Well, I just mean you're his guy for that.
1: Oh,
0: like, he has a text John, he texts you.
1: Yeah. We were talking.
0: On the other shows, who do you text during the show when you're reacting what they say?
1: That's a good, you know what? That's a good question, because I don't interject too much as far as, Savannah's got to give me her number. That's what it is. I got to start peppering her with some
0: I go
1: texts.
0: Straight to Bill. I go straight to the lead host on both.
1: See, I can't bother hosts.
0: Yeah, I bother.
1: No.
0: I bother. Sal Chunas, I bother.
1: Nope.
0: Bill, I bother.
1: That's the program director inside me coming out from time to time. I don't bother people during their shifts.
0: I usually wait to a break.
1: Oh, okay. Nice work.
0: Or if I could give them something to react to.
1: Yeah.
0: Like, if they look down their phone, they see it, like, oh, you can't believe what Ray said. Like, he's an idiot.
1: Gotcha.
0: You know? Or, like, it's one of those off-the-color things.
1: Yeah.
0: It's like, oh, Ray, coming up at 10 o'clock, is an idiot. And it's like, yeah, that makes sense, you know? One of those things. But, yeah, I feel like that's an inside baseball thing. I'm kind of curious. I'm trying to think who from the station texts me during our show about things. I guess Connor, I'm kind of their go-to for that.
1: BP, my guy, Petrilli.
0: Petrilli hits everybody up. Except me, while we're both in San Diego. And then lies about the fact that he hit me up. Which I'm not...
2: How about that?
0: I'm not upset about.
1: No, not at all.
0: Not at all. Now, Sean, I wanted to congratulate you today on going national.
1: Really?
0: Because you went viral, but you are now national. And you're going by a different name.
1: Oh, okay.
0: So on Sportsmanlike Radio is the morning show on ESPN Radio.
1: Mm-hmm.
0: And I did not realize that you actually go by Evan Cohen when you host that show. Because his takeaway from this whole A.J. Brown, Jalen Hurts, the trade of A.J. Brown, that back and forth, is that Jalen Hurts could be the MVP this year. Take a listen to what he had to say yesterday.
3: Did the Eagles make the right move yesterday? I think they made the right move because I think he's going to be great. I'll pick him right now for MVP.
4: Boy, right. you are on one today. You had so many hot takes.
5: Two days
4: today.
5: In a row.
3: Yeah.
4: My goodness.
5: Wemby has more pressure on him than the Knicks to get it done. Jalen Hurts, MVP, back to back. You are in mid-season NFL.
3: Why not? It's going to be an extreme year. It's either going to be MVP or they're going to be drafted in the first round next year looking for a quarterback.
5: What are you going to put on it? What are you willing to wager?
1: Hello.
3: My face, my words, with the social media destruction that's about to happen.
1: Reputation.
6: Those are the only two options. MVP or first round pick.
7: And you literally told us, you know, it's not about, you know, being right or not. It's about, like, providing the right information. So which one? No, there has to be some
0: All right. Now they're ruining the take. Get these guys out of here.
1: Get out of there. I think that drop, just so everyone knows, is fire. Is it fire? I think it is.
0: I'm hoping it's fire, considering you keep pushing it.
1: Yeah, it's mine. I got that. That's on the DJ board. And, yeah, it's on the big of the TikToks, gotcha. All that stuff.
0: You're DJing this weekend, aren't you?
1: Hey, yes, indeed. Saturday. Next two Saturdays, I'll be at Canal Side.
0: Saturdays.
1: 6 p.m. on Saturdays. Yes.
0: I can't make it this Saturday.
1: I hope the weather. Oh, you're going to make the following. That'll boy,
0: the following
1: Ray.
0: Saturday sounds like a good time.
1: Get some people out
0: I
1: there.
0: I haven't been out to Benionk in a while.
1: And I believe there is a singles mixer happening that day.
0: Wow! Oh, man.
8: Woo! How about that?
0: Let's
8: How
0: go, That Ray. Sounds hey, like Let's a time go, for Ray! Me. Oh, this is great.
1: Now we're cooking, baby. Let's go.
9: Love it.
1: Look, here's...
9: And that's in my notes.
1: Yeah, we'll keep you up what's happening with the DJ weekend schedule.
0: That actually sounds concerning for me. I don't know if I want to be a singles mixer with you observing and the potential for Monday content.
1: Yeah.
0: On second thought, you know, I think I'm busy that week.
1: You change it up a little bit there. Back to the MVP discussion, though. Evan Cohen, let's go. Come on down. He is at the forefront, Ray. That's a little steep.
0: I mean, which part of it? The fact that it's either an MVP season and the Eagles are drafting a quarterback or the MVP season itself?
1: I respect the take. I do. It's nice work by him.
0: Yeah.
1: Because
0: everyone zigging you zag.
1: He threw the MVP or first round selection. So I respect the take on it. Nice work.
0: Arch Manning, you are a Philadelphia.
1: Let's just talk about the MVP. And from a gambling perspective, this is, you know, what I was consumed with for the last 6+ years of my life. And I love it. I still do it day to day. But, you know, you really have to put yourself inside the mind of the voters.
0: Yeah.
1: And right now, Jalen Hurts' reputation is taking just a little bit of a hit, I would say.
0: Yeah,
1: right? If we're honest. So you're already up against it there. You would have to throw up some serious numbers and, oh, by the way, have probably the best record in the NFC, maybe the NFL. If that's the case, if all that can be achieved, then sure, Jalen Hurts is an MVP candidate. And again, there's a difference. I don't want to waste money. I love people that say, oh, you know what? I'll pick Jalen Hurts at 22-1 to win the MVP. Most likely you're wasting money.
0: Yeah.
1: Okay?
0: Don't burn money, folks.
1: You know what Josh Allen is, plus 550. You know Lamar Jackson, what he is, plus 650. You know Joe Burrow. You know what you're up against with Matthew Stafford and Drake May, right? Like, these teams aren't going anywhere. Caleb Williams is an interesting name because all the eyes are going to be on him more
0: Madden
1: so.
0: Madden cover.
1: Madden cover. Love it, too, with the Jumpman-esque pose. Did you see that?
0: I just saw the Madden split. Cover. I didn't
1: love it.
0: On this Schefter tweet.
1: I'm a big Bear. I'm a Bears believer this year.
0: Oh, yeah.
1: If it's not the Eagles, I think it's going to be the Bears representing the NFC. I'm still sticking to that.
0: Even after the
1: Even after, yep.
0: Even after, I said, about to say, Donald trade. No, Miles Garrett might bring back Aaron Donald.
1: I just think it's he's biting off a little bit more than he can chew both ways. Of sticking with the MVP, you just have a lot of really good names in front of you, and I think that the team success, because you'll have to have it, you're going to see some other teams probably have a slightly better season than the Eagles. That's all.
0: There. Fair. So don't make that bet. You like where his heart's at, but you're not putting your money
1: in. I also am one of these guys that say, look, I'm not here to tell you don't bet on your teams because, look, if you do wager on Jalen Hurts to be MVP, that's a play you have in your pocket. It's one you can root for, cheer for. It's a little bit of a long shot.
0: I don't like drafting Eagles in fantasy football for that reason.
1: Yeah, see, fantasy.
0: Money's my water.
1: Yeah, fantasy is fantasy. But as far as taking a shot in a long shot with a future. I don't have an issue.
0: Yeah, the thing is, though, if the Eagles win and Saquon runs for 3 touchdowns and I have a Jalen MVP future, I'm going to be sitting there like, yeah, maybe we should throw the ball a little bit more.
1: Yeah.
0: It matters to me the way we're winning.
1: You know what you're up against with Josh Allen, best quarterback in the NFL. You know what Lamar Jackson is capable of. Is Mahomes going to be healthy? You know, from the team perspective, who's going to have a better season win-loss than the Eagles? These are all factors you have to put into place before you go ahead and hit send on that wager. I would not do it.
0: All right. How would you wager Negative Nate finding a lady at the singles mixer? Because
2: Negative Nate
0: says he's in.
1: Let's go, Nate!
0: He says he's going to be there.
1: That's what I'm talking about, baby!
0: I'm reading the chat.
1: Oh! Let's do it.
0: Nate, not this Saturday, the next Saturday.
1: Yeah, there are 2 Saturdays in a row, but I'd love to have you on one of those, too. Yeah,
0: I can't this weekend.
1: That's fine.
0: I'm not wild in the sense of, like, I'm going to get crazy this weekend. I might Saturday night.
1: Getting crazy. No, the 13th. The 13th, there's a little bit of a singles mixer going on at Canal Side. I'll have more information on that.
0: Okay.
1: But a great place in Maniac. And, oh, by the way, it's outdoors, so if it's got to be good weather. I haven't even looked at the weather this weekend.
0: Yeah, I haven't looked at any of it.
1: It's been a little disappointing, if I'm honest.
0: Last weekend was nice.
1: Yeah, just the whole Memorial Day.
0: Well, yeah, that was a sour taste for a lot of people. Yeah, I mean... Yeah. For me, it was okay.
1: Let's heat this bad boy up. I need 90s in my life, right?
0: All right, speaking of heating up, Davis on the text line heating up with one of the show's favorites, dropping a voice memo for us. He had a scorcher for us earlier this week. I'm interested to see what he's got for us coming up. We also just need to deliver this message one more time. Ahead of the NBA Finals tonight, we'll have the YouTube chat recap as well. He's Sean Brace. I'm Ray Dunn. This is Middays Without Marks on 97.5 The Fanatic.
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10: The longest streak period still belongs to Carl Hubbell, but it turns out Carl Hubbell, 2 of his innings came out of the bullpen during that streak. What's that mean, boys? It means Christopher Sanchez, his streak, is the longest ever by a left-handed starter in the live ball era, which means it's getting more legendary literally every day.
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3: Well, exactly what I feared was going to happen last hour has happened.
8: What's that?
3: Somehow the ego of Bill Colarulo has grown. In case you missed it, if you go on social media right now, former Eagles cornerback Darius Slay has posted a video of Bill Colarulo touting what Bill had to say about A.J. Brown as a teammate.
8: Bill.
3: And Bill literally hit the side of his head on the door walking in because his head's gotten so big since it happened. So look forward to that in 15 minutes.
8: Can I give him the inside baseball on that discussion? Bill said he's blocked by Darius Slay, though.
3: Yeah, I think we've gone over this on the air before. So I think you could give the inside baseball.
8: Well, I think it's hysterical, but yeah. You know, look, Bill.
3: You can't even see it. Bill, you would have no idea.
8: Bill's not a ripper. He doesn't do anything out of line on social media. So Slay saw a video of him dissecting, you know, some conversation, and he blocked him. So now he quote tweets Bill talking about how A.J. Brown was universally loved inside that locker room. And I don't think Bill's wrong with that. Maybe not universally, because that would mean Jalen loved them.
3: Well, there's a lot of love there. I don't know if you heard. There's a lot of love between those two guys.
8: It.
3: There's a lot of love.
8: I'm so out.
3: There's so lots. Well, let's go to the Davis Honda text line. It's 610-632-0975. Feel the Davis difference at Davis Honda in Burlington. And I know we got a voice memo. Is it from the guy that called A.J. Brown Ben Simmons? All right, let's get it.
9: What's going on, fellas? It's Sean Menard out in Manny Young checking in from Crossing Broad and DraftKings Network. And I just got to say, the biggest thing that is pissing me off about the entire A.J. Brown saga is just that this dude gets whatever he wants, man. He is an egotistical maniac that thinks the world revolves around him, and he largely gets proven right because of it. Everything that he does want to happen ends up working out, even if it is at the Eagles' detriment. And the strange thing about him as a wide receiver is A.J. Brown's very good, but he's also not that close to the true top-tier elite wide receivers. He's not Jamar Chase. He's not just Justin Jefferson. He's not Amon-Ra St. Brown. He's very good. He was the wide receiver one that the Eagles needed, but I do not think he should be viewed as Calvin Johnson in the way that some people are talking about him right now. And also, Brace, I hear you got Atlantic City fever. Just throwing it out there. Next weekend, bachelor party, open invite.
3: Peace. Whoa! Whoa! Whoa!
8: Oh! Yeah.
3: Hold up.
8: The old lady might not be down with that one, but you never know. You never know. I was wondering what's going on. He's getting married this month.
3: Yes, I met his wonderful missus at a Phillies game.
8: Yeah, he's getting married. She just had her getaway, and so his is the following week. All right, little AC with the boys. You never know. Stranger things have happened. The wife would definitely not be down with it. Oof.
3: Could we make this a thing? Invite Sean Brace to your bachelor party?
8: Yeah, we can make it a thing, but I'm telling you, reality is going to kick in real fast. Trust me, the one-year-old and the six-year-old. Yeah, it's.
3: Are you slowing down?
8: Yes. Yeah,
3: it happened. Have you lost a step?
8: No, I haven't lost a step, but it happened, and it happened fast.
3: It happened within me working with you. I've been working with you, what, 6 months?
8: It's just all of a sudden he went from, you know, this cute cuddly little boy that would sit.
10: Oh, so no, it's your kid's fault. It's Lane's fault.
8: Yeah, you can't. I feel bad if I leave her alone with those two. And my 6-year-old is such a sweetheart, but he is all over the place. He's a 1-year-old. What do you expect?
10: You haven't lost a step. Your priorities have shifted.
8: That's it. Thank you, Ray. No, okay. I will never lose a step.
10: Oh, I was getting worried.
8: I still have my fastball. I'm ready.
10: You know, last year we were talking about Saquon lost a step. Has AJ lost a step? These are superstar talents right here. You're a superstar talent when it comes to filling your role.
8: I have not lost a step. And, oh, by the way, come and see me on Saturday at Canal Side, and you'll see exactly that I still got my mojo ready.
10: Give me the mix again.
8: Give me.
10: Yeah, I don't know. It's just, I was worried about you there. It kind of seemed like you lost your fastball. Or lost a step or something like that.
8: Priorities change.
10: I'm worried about my speed. I'm worried I might lose a step.
8: I'm actually slowing down a little bit. We got a fun summer in front of us. However, active football season. Back in it.
10: Yeah. I'm looking forward to football season. I got 2 weeks from Friday.
8: Oh, you're going to Jamaica, man.
10: Yeah, for a bachelor party. And that's
8: very nice.
10: That's going to be something.
8: How many days? That's a hell of a bachelor party, dude.
10: Well, she's doing the Dominican.
8: Where are they getting married?
10: Just outside of Atlantic City. Like, nice little winery set up.
8: I've never done an out of the...
10: Neither have I.
8: ...country for a bachelor. That's a hell of an ass.
10: This is also, I believe, the first bachelor party I've been on. So we're going to...
8: They're fun.
10: I mean, I'm imagining we're going to have a good time.
8: Yeah, one in Jamaica. Yeah, I would imagine that'd be a good
10: time.
8: Yeah,
10: we were looking at what the resort has to offer. It...
8: Can we do the full week leading up, nothing but reggae? I love reggae.
10: I will put this out there now, all right? So that we all can be very clear. When I go on vacation.
8: Oh, yeah. Yeah.
10: I'll hop on the Zoom from Jamaica.
8: No.
10: We just.
8: That was a clear. There was a line in the sand on that one. And
10: I'll hop on the Zoom from Jamaica.
8: I hope everyone was telling you that, yo, Brace was definitely on your side. I thought, but you know, when John cleared it up, I understood a little bit more where he was
10: coming from.
8: Yeah.
10: No,
8: so did I. But, man.
10: Listen, and this is the problem. This is what Jalen and AJ, there was a gulf in communication. When it comes to Johnny Marks and I about my vacation, the communication was clear, all right? We got in the same room. We talked it over.
8: Yeah.
10: We talked it over all in front of all of you on the air.
8: Yes, we did.
10: And I understand where he's coming from now. I now get what he had to say. And I think he gets where I was coming from. I believe. All right. Let's get to the YouTube chat recap.
8: Let's do it.
11: It's time for the YouTube chat recap.
12: How about filling us in?
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14: I can't lie.
15: Let me tell you something.
11: It's the Middays with Marks YouTube chat recap.
16: AJ and Jalen bromance began with his trade from the Titans, but once they became familiar with each other, they realized they wanted to live apart. The question from the chat.
10: The question is the name of the chatter. Yeah, it's fair. I mean, I think we've all been in situations in life where, like, you meet someone, or like someone's like, oh, you would be great friends with this person. You meet them, and you're like, you really think that of me? Like, I'd be friends with that guy?
8: Yes.
10: Or, oh, you would work great with that person. You get a chance to work with them. Well, I don't know about that.
8: Who do you think?
10: Oh, all right.
8: No, I am reading a Asante Samuel tweet, and I just...
10: Oh, I'm going to be in his DMs trying to get him on the air. Don't worry.
8: Could I read the tweet?
10: I don't know. Is it the one that I saw? Maybe it's a different one. He's been rolling all day today.
8: Oh, okay. Asante tweeted this out at 10:53. AJ Brown wouldn't be able to handle my mouth in practice. He would have been left Philly F with me. The mouth and Pratt, like that caught me. I'm a childish.
10: Yeah, you know.
8: Childish human
10: time
8: at heart.
10: Out there. Yeah. Well,
8: pause.
10: What you mean by that?
8: Pause.
10: What you mean by that?
8: Pause.
10: What you mean by that?
8: AJ Brown wouldn't be able to handle my mouth in practice.
10: What you mean by that? All right, what else we got?
16: The burning question is if Brace will be DJing the Hertz and Brown divorce party. Andy from the chat.
8: Yes, Andy, that is a great, not a tweet, but a YouTube chat comment. And
10: would you?
8: Man, the divorce party that I was DJing before, man, I only did one. It was a blast. Great time.
10: Now, who do you think would be more likely to call you for the divorce party DJing? Hertz
8: I mean, I'm a Hurts guy, but I got to be honest and say Hurts doesn't really come off as the guy that's really cutting a rug and wants to be out there with the people.
10: Speaking of rugs, A.J. Brown got a great Patriots rug, man. Oh, maybe you could set up your DJ stand on it.
8: Yeah, that's
10: house.
8: Exactly.
10: All right, what else we got?
16: John probably broke a nail washing the dishes last night. Dawood from the chat.
10: Johnny's all right.
8: Jeez, dude. Oh, what do you guys say about me when I'm not on the show?
10: I was wondering that while
8: he
10: I was
8: he wears
10: gone.
8: Gloves. You that's can't break a nail when he's point. Wearing gloves, right? Yeah, there you go.
10: Johnny will be back tomorrow.
8: Miss Doubtfire. I got that image of those big yellow gloves.
10: He put it on his Instagram story at one
8: did
10: point.
8: Yes. Oh, that's great.
10: I should have screenshotted.
8: That is great.
10: All right, what else we got?
16: Hair Jordan after a trim is closer to the Wizards version. JM from the chat.
10: Wizards Hair Jordan. You can be teammates with AJ, man.
8: Hair Jordan, you made it. You're in the YouTube chat.
13: Yep.
10: You got a kudos for an update from Negative Nate on one of them.
8: And yeah, they, he's they doing were, well.
13: Thanks, Nate.
10: They were agreeing with him. That's more where I was going
8: I'll
10: with
8: tell
10: that.
8: You what, Dutz is damn good at those videos.
10: Oh, yeah.
8: Thank you, Dutch.
13: I told Brace, we got one about Jalen, one about Harper. If we can get him crushed for the Sixers and the Flyers, I'm 4-for-4. And then Union, eventually. We can get there.
10: Well, are you telling me there's not a Sixers video that you got crushed for?
8: Yeah,
10: I feel like you definitely had to have gotten crushed
13: for. Oh, no,
10: for
13: I remember. You remember
10: video.
13: When you said that Joel Embiid would have a statue outside of the practice facility?
8: Yes.
13: Yeah.
8: And he will.
13: Yep.
10: He will.
8: 100%.
13: I know. People crushed you for that one, too.
8: Oh, yeah.
13: Yep.
10: What do you got on the Flyers? Quick. Briere's a fraud. Vladar doesn't deserve an extension. Come on, give us something.
8: If you don't trade for Austin Matthews, I'm out.
10: All right, awesome.
8: There you go.
10: Clip it, cut it, put it up. Last one.
16: Football reasons aside, and not discounting his relationship with Jalen Hurts being a factor, are we underestimating how much he may have just wanted to play for his favorite team growing up? Mike in Collegeville.
8: Oh, God. Gag me. The favorite team growing up. Like,
10: you know what? Let's grab that one. We'll use it tomorrow and let Sean Brace react to it.
8: Nobody ever cares
10: pull.
8: About these kids, these teams when they grow up, but yet now this is a big deal. Like, gag me already. He's a straight up.
15: They said I was a diva.
8: He's a diva.
10: Speaking of divas, Bill's coming up next. It's Calarulo, Ricky Bowe, Sill coming your way. Last thing I want to say today. Thank you, Dutsy. Thank you, Sean, Austin, woo! Nate. Great stuff today. But go Spurs. I'm begging
17: you. How about that?
10: Go Spurs. 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
19: 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A new era begins in Philly with A.J. Brown's departure, meaning Devontae Smith is now being handed the keys to the offense. The former Heisman winner is now featured as the top option, and ESPN's Tim McManus joined Unfiltered yesterday to discuss if he can step up to the new role.
20: I can tell you that there's a ton of internal confidence about Smith matching this moment. 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
19: We had Jeff Mosher of Inside the Birds and the Philly Voice join us earlier to break down everything with the Eagles. 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The Knicks and the Spurs will clash in Game 1 of the NBA Finals down in San Antonio in what will be a rematch of the 1999 Finals. Just a reminder that you can listen to the game right here on The Fanatic. 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
28: Welcome into Unfiltered, everybody, on this What Movie Wednesday. We got another great prize today. We'll get to that a little bit later. But let's start with something good, Ricky Bowe. No A.J. Brown talk to start the show. Let's talk about Aaron Nola and the Fighting Phils finding a way to win last night. 3-2 coming from behind. Bryce Harper goes yard. Alec Bohm with a big RBI on a double play ground out. But hey, we're not paying attention to that.
29: It's not an RBI.
28: Well, it's not even considered an RBI. The game-winning run he brings home. So he doesn't get an RBI for that. That was actually my question to you coming up to the show.
29: A double play erases an RBI. If it was just the fielder's choice and they only get one out, you get an RBI. He grounded into two. You don't get jack. You get nothing.
28: Willy Wonka reference right there.
29: You get nothing, sir.
28: So before we get to the negative, and the offense is something I want to talk about in the negative, I want to start with something positive. Let's talk about Aaron Nola. We'll get to Christopher Sanchez a little bit later as well. Nick Castellanos, a lot to talk about with the Phils. Aaron Nola gives you five innings last night. Gives up two earned on that home run, but I'll sign up for that every single start. If Nola can give you five and only give up two, you're taking that, aren't you, Ricky Bowe?
29: Absolutely, 100%, especially from a guy in Aaron Nola. You know, everything starts somewhere. There's a formula to pitching. Whether people like it or not, it's getting ahead of hitters. I think that's first and foremost. And usually your get-ahead pitches, especially with Aaron Nola, is a four-seam and a two-seam fastball. And the sinker is the one pitch that I would stick with. That four-seamer just, it does nothing for me. I don't, number one, you normally does not have a ton of movement on it. He did throw one last night, but it did have like a sinking action to it. That was really good. But early on, I noticed, why is he throwing the four-seamer? A lot of four-seamers early in that first inning. And then he switched over. I think he's starting to get the message through to his own head, is that sinker is kind of his bread and butter when it's going well. And the knuckle curveball has been really good. And the one thing you could look at the last two games that he's pitched, that knuckle curveball has kind of been everything for him, getting ahead of hitters, putting away hitters. And the other thing he's starting to learn, because I saw that he did it last night, is that you could actually expand the zone when you're getting ahead of hitters. And it should have been an easy viewing for him, because I want you to think about something. You think about Christopher Sanchez. How many times does he get hitters out on pitches that are deception pitches that end up outside of the strike zone? I would say 70% of his strikeouts are on pitches that end up being balls, but they swing through them. You look at Jesus Luzardo, he does the exact same thing. And that should be a lesson learned, shouldn't it? In the sense that I don't have to throw a strike every pitch, but I do need to get ahead of these hitters. I think he's kind of gotten to that point. And I'm going to take you back, Bill, because you and I have had this conversation. And this, for some reason, this inning sticks in my mind as possibly a turning point for Aaron Nola. That first inning against the Reds, I know after that first inning it didn't

0: That to me is what Aaron Nola is all about. And if I were to like show him film and say this is what who I want, that is the inning. That first inning against the Reds, although he did not have a good game, he had a really good first inning. I would continually show him that inning and say, this is who you are. This is how you get by hitters. And I think he may have taken a good look at that, or at least he may have taken the thought process out of it and said, this is who I need to be. This is how I need to pitch. Because since then, I think that's what he does. He goes out there and he tries pounding the zone early and then expanding the hitters and making them chase. He did it last night very well.
1: Yeah, he did. 8 strikeouts, didn't walk anybody, gives the team a chance to win, and then you got to give credit to the bullpen as well. Alvarado, Kirkring, Keller. Even though Keller gave up a couple of hits, he gets out of it, and then Duran comes in and just shuts it down.
0: How about the play by Alec Bohm last night?
1: Where he faked out.
0: Tatis was on second base. I don't think he faked anybody out. I think Tatis was just overly zealous, thinking he can go to third because of where Bohm picked up that ball. I think the real thought process came into play when Alec didn't throw it to first, that he had a realization that, hey, I'm not going to get him at first, like midway through his process, and just kind of did the old, hold on to the ball, and he turned around, and there's Tatis halfway off the base between second and third, dead to rights, and they made a good play in that situation.
1: Yeah, he might not have faked out Tatis, but he faked out the cameraman, because I was watching it on TV, and the cameraman flashes over to first thinking he threw the ball. But
0: what's the cameraman supposed to do? He has to follow where he thinks the ball's going.
1: Yeah, but nice play by Alec Bohm.
0: It was a very smart play.
1: So before we get to the negatives, I want to keep it positive. Earlier, right before we came on the air, you just mentioned Christopher Sanchez and what he's doing. Christopher Sanchez named the National League Pitcher of the Month. And if you've only been paying attention to the Phillies, you're thinking to yourself, of course, right? He has 5 starts, doesn't give up an earned run. He's still got that scoreless inning streak going. Mizorowski from the Brewers was right there with him. And this could have gone to either one of them. Brewers fans are acting like Mizorowski got screwed over here. No, Sanchez just somehow outpitched him. And you look at Mizorowski's stats, 5-0, a .23 ERA, 57 strikeouts. Oof. As good as Sanchez has been, he only had 45, I say only 45 strikeouts. Mizorowski was insane in the month of May, but Sanchez gets it. He's on the mound tonight. We'll talk about that a little bit later. But let's put the positives aside for a second.
0: Uh-oh.
1: This offense for the Phillies is atrocious, Ricky. I know you did enough last night to win the game, but if you look at this Phillies offense, first of all, they have not scored more than 4 runs since May 18th. We're going on 12 games now where they have not scored over 4 runs. They are tied for 29th in Major League Baseball out of 30 teams in runs scored on the season. They're 29th in batting average, 21st in slugging percentage, 28th in on-base percentage. They have a negative 25 run differential. There's only 3 teams in the National League that are worse: the Reds, the Rockies, and the Giants. And they're doing all this even though they have Brandon Marsh, who's in the top of the National League in batting average. Where would they be without Brandon Marsh? What's going on with this offense, Ricky, and how do they fix it?
0: I don't know if there is a quick fix to this. What you're seeing is, as a whole, I see a lot of guessing. I don't know. You know what? Anybody could watch the game. But what I'm seeing is a lot of guessing. They're swinging through a lot of fastballs. That's my biggest problem here. And, I mean, you could take what happened last night. Turner had 2 hits. But he's just hitting the ball where the guys aren't. It's not, one of his hits was 50.2 miles an hour. I mean, literally hit it to the pitcher. And it was a base hit because of his speed. All right, you look at Schwarber, okay, he's going to get his home runs because that's what he does, but he was 0 for 2 with a couple walks. I think other teams are being very careful with him, which is why you're not seeing him kind of go off right now. Bryce Harper was all right last night, but, I mean, you think about this. Between Turner, Harper, and Marsh, that was 2, 6, 7 hits. They had 9 total hits. So there's 6 guys in the lineup doing jack. You know what I mean? And that's where you have to deepen your lineup. You have to be able to get everybody going in a positive direction. But I don't know if that's going to happen with this team, because you're not seeing the hard hit balls are like flyouts, like pop-ups. They're not really squaring balls up. And that tells me that you have to start guessing correctly. And that goes back to analytics. The reason why you would guess in these types of situations,

0: is because analytics will say on a 2-1 pitch, this guy's going to throw you a curveball or a changeup, and you're getting a fastball and it's blown by you. React to the pitches is the only way out of this. You know what? See the pitch out of the hand and react, because, you know, what we're seeing right now is just an offense that is kind of anemic. They haven't scored more than 4 runs since the 18th of May, I think.
1: Yep, May 18th.
0: That's a long time, man. Think about the names you have on this offense. You should be doing a lot more damage than you are right now. They will have their breakout games, but the consistency level, I don't know if that's ever going to be there, and I don't know how long the pitching staff will hold up. We know you have good pitchers, but that doesn't mean that you're going to go out there every game and pitch well. Okay, Christopher Sanchez is not going to go scoreless the rest of the season. You know, and I mean, who knows what's going to happen with Wheeler? Is he going to get tired at some point because of the surgery? I don't know. Is Aaron Nola going to stay on this little hot streak he's got going? You don't know all this. The hitting is going to have to carry the team at some point this season, and you're not seeing the ball fly out of the ballpark anymore. This used to be a team that was built, and the same guys that was built on the 3-run homers, and it's not there right now.
1: Yeah, I mean, you do get the bomb from Harper last night, which you predicted, by the way.
0: By the way, do you feel like they're going to change? Do you feel like
1: no.
0: There's a team that could just snap out of it and carry the pitching staff for 2 weeks?
1: I don't. I mean, we're 60 games into the season now. And
0: right. You
1: know how many players on the Phillies right now are hitting over 250?
0: It's awful. If you took Harper and Marsh out of the lineup, the highest hitting would be 234.
1: It's bad.
0: In the starting lineup last night, 234. And let me tell you something. I got a message on Twitter, or we all might have gotten it, that said, well, so what? The whole league is hitting an average of like 239 it was at the point. I think it's 240 now. But when I gave John Clark last night one of my years I played, and he looked it up, and he was like, the average around the league at that point was 266. 266. That's a 26-point difference. That's enormous for Major League Baseball. But I don't give a flying you-know-what, because 231, that would get you released when I played. You'd be released unless you're like Schwarber and just hit bombs all the time.
1: Yeah, I think the other thing to point out, to put it into perspective, is the rest of Major League Baseball might also be down, but they're not sitting there with a top 5 payroll in the entire majors.
0: That's
1: like
0: right.
1: The Phillies are.
0: You have to be able to step up. But look at Justin Crawford. Do you remember he was hitting like 400 for the first month?
1: Yeah, that didn't last long.
0: He's now at 234. That's not baseball anymore. I don't know what game they're playing.
1: And our man, Adolis Garcia, 193, had a drop down to the 8-hole last night.
0: And he had a hit.
1: And he got a hit last night. That's right. But listen, it's a problem. It is a problem. And if we're looking for, well, where's the help going to come from? Before the season started, a lot of people were hopeful that maybe Aiden Miller would be ready to come up at some point this year. And then we found out he had the back injury in spring training. What is he going to play? When is he going to play? Well, if you missed it, we got a medical update from the Phillies earlier today. Phillies infielder Aiden Miller has been diagnosed with discogenic pain and facet inflammation in the lumbar spine. Due to recurrence of low back pain when returning to baseball activities, he was seen by spine specialists over the last couple of weeks, and the specialists are in agreement. The recommended course of treatment is a minimally invasive procedure called a radiofrequency ablation of the facet joints. This procedure will be performed on Friday, June 5th, and he will rest for a week, and his goal is to return to game activity in 6 to 8 weeks. He's not going to see Aiden Miller this year.
0: No, he's done for the year. And honest opinion, 8 weeks puts you July, August, almost in September.
1: Yeah, you're not coming up to play with the big league club then.
0: There's no reason to, is there?
1: No.
0: And what does that do for the Phillies? What does that do?
1: Well, it has two potential issues here. One, if you were hopeful that Aiden Miller could come up and take over for Alec Boehm at third, that's not happening. Or
0: no.
1: If you thought maybe they could make a big swing, and I'm not saying they should have put Aiden Miller on the trade block, but if you were going to make a big swing at the deadline, forget having Aiden Miller as a piece that you could move. Who do they even have in the minors right now that they could try to trade at the deadline? Do they have any big prospects?
0: Gage?
1: Yeah, I guess Gage would be the guy that could potentially be on the move, but you're not going to want to trade a young pitcher.
0: Some, like, younger catchers, I would not do. I think you're in a spot now where you have to actually – you've already did that with Logan Ohapi and, what, Tait, right? I mean, so you kind of got to think about keeping all these guys now because you need something going forward. It's just wicked disappointing. I mean, you didn't see this one coming. And it's not really on the Phillies as an organization. These things, they do happen. But you have to wonder, was there something in the making, you know, when they signed him? Was there some kind of injury thing that we don't know about that may have been there, but the Phillies took the chance anyways, and it just didn't work out? But, man, it's like another lost season. That's not a good thing. You know, it's a back injury. Those things, you know as well as I do. Those things don't just disappear.
1: Yeah, I'm dealing with it right now.
2: Is the problem. I was going to say, Bill knows really well.
1: Yeah, man.
0: I have something to tell you from this morning, just real quick.
1: What's that?
0: You know, you told me the other day you had a coffee headache?
1: Yes.
0: Like, I didn't believe you.
1: Oh, it's a real thing.
2: You've never had that?
0: Oh, I did this morning.
1: Yeah, when you don't have, caffeine. If you're used to caffeine now, and you stop it, it kills you, man.
0: Now, usually between 6 and 7 a.m., I have my coffee. I usually go get my coffee, and then I'm good for the day. But I didn't go until like 11 o'clock today. I had things to do. I was, you know, doing some laundry, whatever. And at about 9 a.m., my eyes were killing me. Like, I had a wicked headache. I'm like, what is this from? And then I thought to myself, I didn't have my coffee.
1: Yep.
0: Wouldn't you know it? I pick up my coffee, take two big sips of it, thing just disappears.
1: We're addicted, man. We are addicted to caffeine, but I don't mind it.
0: I just figured that, okay, I didn't believe you the other day. Now I do.
2: You need it in this business.
1: But, yeah, and my back still bothers me. It doesn't go away. Like you mentioned, like I've had some back issues. I wake up yesterday, I'm out of commission the last 2 days. My wife wants to kill me because I can't do anything with the 16-month-old. I'm picking her up. I'm in excruciating pain, and she's not believing me. You know, she thinks I'm over-exaggerating it, which I'm not.
0: Why doesn't she help you? She's a personal trainer.
1: Yeah, well, she was dealing with her own back injury, and she's like, I didn't complain as much as you did, which is probably true.
0: Well, she's a trainer. You probably shouldn't have brought that up.
1: Brought what up?
0: She's having back issues.
1: Oh, yeah, well, she had some back injuries as well from tennis and all that other stuff. But anyway, we digress. I am curious, though, if people are as concerned as I am about this offense. Because you asked me the question, Ricky, do I expect them now after 60 games to snap out of it and get going? And I don't. I just don't see where these guys are just suddenly all going to come together at the same time and start hitting the baseball.
0: You are where you are.
1: You're in the bottom of the majors in almost every offensive category.
0: Even if these players, like, somebody will take off, okay? I think you have to believe that not everybody's going to stay where they are. But if these guys, like, go, like, some guys are going to go south, other guys are going to stay the same, and there's going to be one or two that might go north of their numbers. That's it.
1: Yep.
0: I don't know how much help is that? And does this, you know what the question that should be asked? The way the Phillies are hitting right now, does this bring back nightmares of the playoffs?
1: Oh, without a doubt. Without a doubt it does. And you mentioned how much longer can the pitching carry them. Like, I'm also worried where they come back down to the mean. Like, this team is 13-5 in one-run games. That's second best in the majors. Like, can that continue, or are they going to start to lose some one-run games? And you can't afford to lose games. You're fighting for your playoff lives the rest of the way.
0: You know, they say everything equals out. That's the scary part about that. I mean, does that start to equal out, or do you just continue to win one-run games? You have a good closer, which helps the situation.
1: Yeah.
0: But he hasn't blown a save yet. I mean, he almost did last night. That ball just went foul down the left field line.
1: He would have blown the save.
0: The bullpen, here's the issue. When you rely that much on your bullpen, sooner or later, things are going to go south. You're going to have bad two-week stretches. And if that happens and they lose 3 or 4 one-run games because of it, well, that's going to be the way it is. And that, my friends, is not on your bullpen. That would be on your roster, or that would be on your lineup.
3: I'm down on the Phillies.
1: All right, so I would love to hear from people. Are you concerned about this offense? Send in your texts and your voice memos to the Davis Honda text line, 610-632-0975. We'll continue Philly's conversation throughout the show. We got our man Jason Stark joining us at 5 o'clock. Always look forward to our conversations with Jason. But I do want to talk about the story that Eagles fans and the national media just can't get enough of. I told you yesterday I didn't want to talk about AJ anymore. So I got a simple question, because it doesn't seem, if you're scrolling social, that people are over talking about AJ Brown. I have a simple question for Eagles fans. Are you over it? Are you done? Do you want to just turn the page and start looking forward to the 2026 Eagles and forget about A.J. Brown, who's now in New England, and he said he feels like he's in heaven? Are you over it? We'll get to that conversation coming up next, because it certainly sounded like Jordan Mailata was over it. We'll play for you what he said yesterday as well. Unfiltered continues on this What Movie Wednesday. Wait until you hear the prize we got today. 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
2: I'm Savannah Kelleher with this Fanatic Sports Update. Christopher Sanchez has been named the National League's Pitcher of the Month for May. The Phillies can go for the series win against the Padres tonight. Sanchez is on the mound. The Athletic's Jason Stark joins the show at 5 o'clock for more on the Phillies. Phillies prospect Aiden Miller has been diagnosed with discogenic pain and facet inflammation in the lumbar spine. He will have a minimally invasive procedure done and hope to return to game activity in 6 to 8 weeks. Former Eagles teammate Jahan Dotson joined the Fanatic today, weighing in on the split of A.J. Brown from the Eagles and Jalen Hurts.
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1: It's What Movie Wednesday today. We always have a theme for our movies. We're doing breakup movies today. Can you tell why? Can you guess why, Ricky Bo, we're doing breakup movies?
0: Oh, A.J. Brown.
1: A.J. Brown and the Eagles breakup. Because it seems like people just can't get enough. We're not going to talk that much about A.J. today, I promise you. But we do have a simple question for people. Are you over it? Are you over all the A.J. Brown conversation, the drama, the social media posts, the fans who are all up in arms? I'm listening to our morning show, midday show. I mean, everybody sounds like a scorned lover the way they talk about A.J. Brown. Like, what are you so mad about? Who cares? The guy was here for 4 years. You won a damn Super Bowl. He had 4,000-yard seasons. Who cares?
2: Did you just say who cares?
1: Who cares?
2: Come
1: the guy
2: on.
1: Wanted to be traded because he didn't get along with the quarterback. So fine, go to New England, have fun. What do you care? It's not like he has a personal issue with you. It sounds like people are taking it so personally.
2: They
1: like
2: are.
1: If you listen to John Kincaid and Sean Brace, and they're not the only ones and others, they're taking it as such a personal shot at them that A.J. Brown wanted to be traded. Who cares that he wanted to be traded?
2: I mean, it's easy to say that, but then he says something like, okay, I'm going to the New England Patriots after being at one of the most successful franchises in football, having two Super Bowl appearances, winning one, and then saying when he gets to the New England Patriots led by Drake May that this is almost heaven.
1: Who That's cares?
0: He's not talking about his teammates.
1: But here's the
2: he's
1: other problem.
2: He's talking about being in New England. Here's the problem.
1: Hold on.
0: No, you wait for a
1: because
0: second.
1: Because here's
0: so
1: the problem.
0: If you were a professional athlete and you went to the New York Giants, and then all you wanted to go to the Eagles so bad, and you come here and say it was heaven, even though you had great years in New York.
2: It would be going to heaven.
1: Yeah, it's a bad example to use the Giants. But here's what people are failing to realize.
0: You know what? See, that's weak.
1: But here's the problem, and I know what you're trying to say, Ricky, and this is what my point was as well. You're looking at it from your own perspective as being in Philadelphia and think he's somehow taking a shot. He's not. If we traded for someone in this city and they came here and in their introductory press conference to us in the city of Philadelphia, What did you expect them to say? Of course they're going to pander to the damn city. Of course they're going to say, oh, this is where I've always wanted to be. And the guy is a huge Patriots fan. What I'm saying is you're taking it too personally. Him saying, oh, man, I know it's not heaven, but it's close to it. It's not a shot at Philadelphia. He's trying to pander to his new city and his new team and his new fan base. We sound like jealous ex-lovers is what we sound like in the city.
0: He's also trying to pander to himself. He wanted to be there since he was signed.
2: I mean, yeah, he wanted to be drafted. He was so upset. He went to his car by himself.
1: I don't know. I'm over it.
0: Well, no, I'm just saying, everybody around here is a blind eye. And the reason why I say that is these players do all not wish to be drafted by the Phillies or the Flyers or the Sixers or the Eagles. That's just not always how it happens. Are they happy to be going to the pros? Yes. But, I mean, certain guys maybe had a dream of being elsewhere. You don't think guys from L.A., like, dream of playing with the Rams?
1: I'm sure they do.
0: I don't understand why people are having a hard time swallowing this pill.
1: Yeah, look.
0: Sorry, I might be the outlier here, but I don't care. This is how it works.
1: Yeah, I'm with you. I don't care about it anymore. I was saying this week that I actually felt like A.J. Brown was a lot better teammate, but now all the hit pieces are coming out on him and everyone's turning on him and you're hearing every fan now can't stand him. Like, relax. He got traded to New England. He's not going to go to New England and act like he doesn't want to be there. Of course that's where he's going to say he wants to be. Of course he's going to say it's like heaven. What do you want him to say? Oh, Philadelphia was the best, but now I'm here. Like, no, he's going to try to pander them, and he asked for a trade because of his relationship with the quarterback. I don't know how many times I can make this clear to people. That's not based off of just my opinion. It's based off of who I've spoken to down at the Eagles. It's based off of AJ and Jalen's relationship. Now, a lot of people came at me for saying he was a better teammate than he's being perceived on the outside. And I told you, don't take my word for it. Listen to what the people who play with him have said. Darius Slay quote tweeted a video we put up of me saying that, and he says, facts, AJ is a damn great teammate. I don't know why this BS is going around like he's not. That's coming from Darius Slay, who played with the guy. So, again, you don't have to take my opinion for it. AJ was not a terrible teammate. Did it end ugly? Yes, things seem to always end ugly. But whatever was going on between him and Jalen is the reason he's out. And now, yeah, he's not a part of the family anymore. I'm ready to move on. I'm not an AJ Brown fan anymore. Thanks for the 4 years. But we sound like jaded lovers. Like we were scorned somehow. Like, who cares? Move on.
2: I mean, it's difficult, though, to say, like, who cares, though, because he really was, like, he made this Eagles team a Super Bowl contender in that first year that he came here. He was so beloved. So I think just for, like, this rift to come and all the stuff that's coming out about Jalen Hurts and how much this is kind of, like, just taken over what fans think has taken over the team, which in reality we've heard has not. And it's just kind of like a whole different reality than what they've been used to, because people were so infatuated with AJ Brown because of the player he is.
1: We've had months to accept this. And I know a lot of fans didn't want to believe it, but we've known for months what was going on. For months, we knew that there was a problem between AJ and Jalen, and that AJ wanted to be traded, and that it was going to happen on June 1st. And then miraculously, June 1st comes and he's traded, and now everybody's all up in arms and angry, and he derailed the season and it's his fault. The same people, and I'm talking to you, John Kincaid, who blamed Kevin Petullo for the reason that the Philadelphia Eagles didn't win the Super Bowl. Now somehow it's AJ Brown's fault. So no longer is Kevin Petullo the one we're mad at. Now it was all A.J. Brown. If A.J. Brown wasn't on the Eagles last year, they would have won the Super Bowl. Like, you all sound like children.
0: Well, I told you
2: I don't know if
0: happen.
2: I've seen anything about that, because that's going crazy.
0: I told you this was going to happen because you know that game against the Niners is going to stick in everybody's minds that he didn't play it out. That's what they're thinking, and that's wrong.
1: All right, so
2: yeah, they're saying that they think that he, you know, did try and dismantle it. He stopped playing for the team because he wanted to be gone by week four. The more that comes out, it's like finding out more, and then you just get more irritated.
0: The more that comes out, there's so much garbage out there.
1: It's all ridiculous.
0: That might not even be be true. People that just throwing insane. Things out there.
1: But it's all ridiculous. Like, the people who are acting as if A.J. Brown intentionally played poorly so he would get traded is absurd, all right? Because if I could intentionally play poorly and still put up over 1,000 yards receiving, then I could be a Superman. Like, you're telling me A.J. Brown intentionally played poorly and still had over 1,000 yards receiving. Get the hell out of here with that. Yes, did he want to be traded? Of course. Do you have to still root for the guy? Absolutely not. But for us to rewrite narratives now, oh, he intentionally sabotaged the team. He was dropping passes on purpose. Come on, man. You guys sound ridiculous with that stuff. And I had people coming at me yesterday taking what Jordan Mailata said completely out of context. Oh, you said none of his teammates said he was a bad teammate. Listen to what Jordan Mailata said. He's over it. Yeah, he's over the A.J. Brown conversation just like all of us are. Here was Jordan Mailata at practice yesterday when he was asked if he's happy that now it's all officially done. Listen to Mailata.
19: I think we can move on now. I think most of us that have been here the last 6 weeks, we have moved on just from, we have enough to worry about. You know, getting over last year and then coming in here and learning a new scheme and new concepts, like, we had to press on. And so that's what we were doing. I think this is more of a, you know, it sounds terrible, but like, thank God it's over. You know, it was the slow pain of just, is he in, is he out? You know, we didn't really know. And that really wasn't our focus as a team. Our team, especially at the offense, like, we got to keep these wheels moving. We got new guys coming in. We got rookies coming in. You know, again, we got to build that culture. Every year, it's you know, can we continue the culture of the last 5 years that we've built? You know, can we bring these new guys along? Can we bring these young guys along? And so, our job's already hard enough. And so, the mindset of just pushing on and, you know, not letting the AJ. What do we even call it? Debacle? What are you guys calling it?
20: Saga.
19: AJ Saga? Yeah. I don't really spend much time thinking about it just because we already have a hard enough time as it is of learning new concepts and bringing the new guys that we have from, you know, undrafted free agents to free agents, rookies. We're already trying to bring them along. So.
1: All right, so that's a long answer there from Jordan Mailata. And when you put it into perspective, yeah, he was over the A.J. Brown conversations as well. Is he in? Is he out? Is he getting traded? Is he not getting traded? Nowhere in there do I hear Mailata saying, oh, yeah, thank God A.J. Brown's out. Like, that's how a lot of fans took it, and that's not what Mailata meant. But, yes, I'm happy that it's over. And the question we threw out on the Twitter poll today is asking everybody if it's happy that it's over. Are you over talking about it? But I'm all distracted now because we just got some breaking news.
0: Why are you laughing?
1: We just got some breaking news. Laughing. I can't help it. I mean, you can't make this stuff up.
0: Did you see me in the FaceTime camera?
1: Yes. So hold on. We got to digress away from AJ for a second. Breaking news from the San Diego Padres. They have DFA'd Nick Castellanos.
0: That kind of sucks for him.
1: While he's here in Philadelphia.
0: That's why they couldn't wait two more days. It's right? Almost like a double slap.
21: It's almost evil.
1: Yeah, like, why not let him spend the rest of the series? What's the big deal?
0: Maybe he's going to change dugouts.
1: Oh, the Phillies are bringing him back. Stop. We need the right-handed bat.
0: I got a weird question. What if the Phillies to bring him back? No. Stay with me. They're already paying him. Would they have to actually give him more?
1: I don't know. That's a good question.
21: That's a good
1: probably, because once you DFA him, it's not going to happen. They're not bringing Nick Castellanos back. So now you won't see Nick Castellanos tonight at the ballpark. Man, oh, man. All right, let's just introduce the Twitter poll real quickly. Twitter poll always up, standing strong. Thanks to Dr. Avi Donapel of Iron Mountain Men's Health. What do we got, Sil?
21: Are you over talking about A.J. Brown, yes or no? We should have said vote honestly. 90% are saying yes. 10% are saying no.
1: Yeah, I think most people are over it. I think most people are just ready to move on and turn the page.
21: Kind of addicting, though.
1: So, well, look, you know, one of the things that was addicting, one, you could weigh in on the Nick Castellanos being DFA'd thing, because that is just the timing of it I feel bad for him a little bit, but
0: you're
1: it is kind of funny.
0: You don't feel bad
1: it
0: for him.
1: It is kind of funny. Well, I got Ray Dunn walking dancing. By the glass, dancing up and down, like happy as
0: serious?
1: Could be. Yeah,
0: yes. Mr. Happy?
1: Yeah, he, why is he so anti-Casty?
0: Because he ripped apart the whole Castellanos thing today.
21: He sprinted in here to show me.
1: Yeah, he was very excited about it. All right, so we'll get your reaction to the Nick Castellanos news. He's been DFA'd by the Padres. Get your texts and your voice memos in, 610-632-0975. As we're talking about, are you over the A.J. Brown stuff? Silvana said it's addicting. And one of the things that has been addicting for people online, and we really didn't want to address it in that much detail because it's ridiculous, it involves A.J. Brown, Hassan Reddick, and a massage therapist, right? This is a rumor that's floating around on social media. I told you yesterday it wasn't true. And if you don't want to take my word for it, maybe you'll believe LeSean McCoy. Because LeSean McCoy weighed in on this as well. We'll play for you what Shady had to say. We got your first What Movie Wednesday coming up as well. I'll tell you what the prize is next. Unfiltered, 97.5 The Fanatic, NBC Sports, Philadelphia.
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1: All right, welcome back in. It is What Movie Wednesday. We're doing breakup movies today. For A.J. Brown, obviously.
0: Or for Nick.
1: Or for Nick Castellanos, if you missed it, was just DFA'd by the San Diego Padres. I mean, this couldn't be more embarrassing for Casty. You come back to Philadelphia, you don't play last night, and now everyone thinks you're going to be in the lineup tonight. People are talking about, is he going to get cheered when they announce him to come to the plate? And the Padres DFA him. And they weren't even paying him a lot of money, right? It was the league minimum, wasn't it?
0: He was getting $800,000, yeah.
1: Man, oh, man.
0: Can you imagine this? I want you to really kind of put this into perspective. This guy comes all the way back to Philly, and they DFA him in that stadium. I mean, to me, it's like mind-blowing because I bad enough you're getting DFA'd. Unless there was some kind of pact, hey, at least let me come back to Philly, you know, and get a feel for the people and then leave.
1: Nah, I don't think so, right? No, I think it's more embarrassing to come back for a game. Yeah. Let him finish the series.
0: I'm wondering if they, like, did it this morning and kind of let him off the hook, like, go get your stuff so you could just leave and you won't have to be there.
1: The only thing that would have been more embarrassing for Castellanos is if when he was clearing out his locker, if Rob Thompson was still standing in there laughing at him. But Robbie T is already gone. Who would have thought when this all went down last year, if we would have said by June 3rd, Casty will be off the Padres and Rob Thompson will no longer be manager of the Phillies? Pretty wild turn of events, isn't it?
0: I guess it would be. I mean, both of them are gone. Both of them had their little headbutts together. It is a little strange. I would say that would... You never would have put this together. That wouldn't have been on a bingo card. That's 100%.
1: Pretty wild. All right, so for What Movie Wednesday today, we're doing breakup movies. We'll have your first one this segment. We got a great prize today. We're giving away four $50 gift cards to Geno's Steaks at Live Casino and Hotel in Philadelphia. They dropped off Geno's Steaks, Ricky. Unfortunately, you're remote today because you didn't get to take advantage of all the cheesesteaks they dropped off.
0: What else is there?
1: 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All right. LeSean McCoy. Now, I don't usually go to LeSean McCoy in terms of, like, his football analysis or even the things he says. I love Shady when he was here, but you know, he's a little wild when he comes to talking about things. The reason I'm playing him today is there's this terrible rumor that is circulating on social media. And it is a terrible rumor because it's false. I have confirmed with multiple people that it is, in fact, false. And I didn't even want to give it credence because it's so absurd. But everyone on social media believes it. Like, it's wild to me that Tim McManus, who joined us yesterday, writes an article listing over 13 sources. And every Eagles fan said, he's making it up. Prove it. Who are your sources? Name them. And it's like, dude, that's not how journalism works, okay? You don't right. name your sources. Then somebody on social media that has about 3,000 followers puts out this ridiculous rumor that involved A.J. Brown and Hassan Reddick in some weird love triangle. It's absurd, okay? Everyone knows that Hassan Reddick was traded because he wanted a new contract. In fact, he wanted a new contract so badly that he also held out in New York, if you remember, for Jets training camp, okay? So it was all contract-based. It had nothing to do with A.J. Brown. LeSean McCoy was on his show, Speakeasy, with Emmanuel Acho, and they were talking about this terrible rumor that's circulating. And even LeSean saying, I know these guys. They're not those type of people. Listen to LeSean.
4: Let me address it.
11: Please.
4: Yo, AJ got a real situation. He got a real wife.
11: Yeah.
4: And he's a faithful dude. Jalen Hurts, he's a faithful dude.
11: Yeah.
4: You know what I'm saying? And then Hassan Reddick, like, dang, that's not even the same. Now, this is DeSean Jackson, Shady McCoy. And well, it is somebody like that. Like, it might be a question. We might be running around. But they not even in that. Yo, it's crazy. In Philadelphia, after a big game, they don't throw big parties.
11: Yeah.
4: We used to win games and throw big parties. Mm. Yeah. Holla at me. Yeah, you and your friend, y'all getting free. But they don't do that.
11: Yeah.
4: Okay. They ain't out till 5 o'clock in the morning after a big game with the Giants. They ain't doing all that. Yeah. So these rumors are false.
1: Now, I can attest to Shady McCoy used to be a neighbor of my best friend. Oh, yeah, he would throw some parties, man. Shady McCoy would throw some parties. But, I mean, like, even he's saying it, guys. Like, this is fun what we do, right? It's sports talk, and it's not politics. It's not overly serious. We could talk about players we like and we dislike and coaches you like and dislike. When you start spreading rumors, though, that involve people's personal lives, that affect marriages, like, that is where I got to draw the line. Like, these rumors are absurd.
21: And I find them disgusting.
1: And for people to be sharing it like it's truth.
21: With no proof, all because someone with not even a picture of themselves as their profile picture posted it. Zero proof whatsoever. So gross. He just got married. Both of them just got married within the last year. AJ has children. And all are just running with some story that some random person posted. I think that's so gross.
1: What do you think, Ricky Bo?
21: Lover?
1: What do you think, Ricky Bo?
0: I think this is just a bunch of crap. I think people on social media think they run the world. That's what I think it's about. And that is why you get certain people on social media and people believe anything. Believe anything. You know what, Bill? I know you've been caught on it. A fake account sends something out, and you kind of jump to a conclusion right away about it. Everybody has. But, I mean, we've gotten to the point now where it's double-check, triple-check before you even say anything. And for one person to just send all this stuff out there without any true sources, it's just not right. Whether it's true or false, it's just not right.
1: Yeah, yeah. I'm thinking the ones where have tricked me is like there's this fake Adam Schefter account.
0: Yeah. Have you ever seen that? About 600 of those.
1: And it's like he just spells his name a little differently. And it's like, oh, man, Adam Schefter got me. Yeah, you got to double check everything. But what's wild to me is when articles are written by respected journalists like Tim McManus, who cite to sources, everyone disagrees with it and says, no, he's lying. He's making it up. There's no truth to that. And then someone posts something on social and people are losing their mind saying it's 100% true. I've reached out to people who are saying it is completely false. And the fact that Hassan Reddick is being included in it, we all know why Reddick was traded. He held out in New York. Was there a massage therapist with the Jets that was also a concern? Like, come on, man, let's use our common sense here. All right, let's do a little What Movie Wednesday. Let's have some fun. We're getting too serious here. We're getting too serious. So What Movie Wednesday today, we're doing breakup movies in honor of A.J. Brown. Remember, the rules are simple. We will play a clip of a movie. If you know it, you text it to the Davis Honda text line, 610-632-0975. And if you get it right, you will qualify for one of four $50 gift cards to Geno Steaks at the Live Casino and Hotel in Philadelphia. Ricky Bo, are you ready?
0: Yep.
21: I would love to see if he gets this one.
1: Here's your first What Movie Wednesday.
2: Hey, how's it going?
11: Hey, just I'd like to grab some dinner, please.
2: Okay, great. Is your wife going to meet you?
11: No.
2: Hey, your girlfriend?
11: No, I don't have a girlfriend.
2: You just by yourself?
11: Yeah.
2: Sucks. Okay, so just one. All right, here's your wine list, your menu. Come on. Do you want like a magazine or something? It's going to be boring if you're just sitting by yourself.
11: I think I'll be all right.
1: I remember breakup movies. Text the name of the movie, 610-632-0975. Ricky Bo got it. Coming up, we'll give you the answer. We'll get more of your reactions to the A.J. Brown and Nick Castellanos news that he's been DFA'd by the Padres. But last week, Buster Olney floated a ridiculous idea. At least we thought it was ridiculous, Ricky, that the Phillies would be interested in pitcher Skubal of the Tigers, right? We didn't see how it made sense. Well, now another MLB insider is saying that the Phillies are going to be interested in Skubal. What is going on? We'll get to that as next as well. Unfiltered, 97.5 The Fanatic, NBC Sports, Philadelphia.
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21: I'm Savannah Kelleher with this Fanatic Sports Update. Christopher Sanchez has been named National League Pitcher of the Month for May. The Phillies can go for the series win against the Padres tonight at 6:40. No Nick Castellanos. He has been DFA'd by the Padres. Sanchez is on the mound. The Athletic's Jason Stark joins the show at 5 o'clock for more on the Phillies. Phillies prospect Aiden Miller has been diagnosed with discogenic pain and facet inflammation in the lumbar spine. He will have a minimally invasive procedure done and hope to return to game activity in 6 to 8 weeks. ESPN's Tim McManus joined Unfiltered yesterday, speaking on Devontae Smith's new role with A.J. Brown's departure.
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1: All right, it's What Movie Wednesday. We just had your first chance of the day. We're doing breakup movies for your shot to win one of four $50 gift cards to Geno Steaks at Live Casino and Hotel in Philadelphia. Ricky Bo got that one right away. Yeah, what was the answer?
0: Forgetting Sarah Marshall.
1: Great movie, right?
0: It was a great movie.
1: Great movie. Forgetting Sarah Marshall was correct. If you got it right, you qualify. We'll announce the winners at the end of the show. But don't worry, we got another chance coming up in the 3 o'clock hour, and then again in the 4 and 5 o'clock hours. All right, so before we talk about Tarek Skubal, because for some reason MLB insiders keep linking him to the Phillies, which we'll get to. Before we get to that, I know the Davis Honda text line has been going crazy with opinions about A.J. Brown, with reaction to Nick Castellanos being DFA'd by the Padres. If you missed it, Casty out already in San Diego. All right, let's get a couple texts in here before we talk about Skubal. Still, I guess let's start. A lot of reaction to Casty?
21: Yeah, I'm like, I don't know what you want to go first. Not insanely, but I mean, Dale does point out that he gets $20 million and the summer's off, so he is winning, ultimately.
1: Oh, yeah, he is.
0: Well, it's a win for him. By the way, I want to give you something. Bill, I kind of just flashed it up to you. I'm going to give you numbers of two players. You ready?
21: Go.
0: Averages, 191 and 193. That's both different players. OBP, 221 and 275. So 275 takes that one. Slugging, 339 and 297. Home runs, both of them have four. RBIs, one has 20, one has 15. Can you name the two players?
1: Yeah, unfortunately, I can. One of them is Nick Castellanos, who just got DFA'd but was playing on the league minimum with San Diego. The other's making $10 million with the Phillies, and his name's Adolis Garcia.
0: Is that unbelievable? That is unbelievable that their numbers are that close.
1: It's embarrassing that that is Dombrowski's answer in right field now.
0: One of them is also costing $10 million. The other one is $800,000 for their team.
1: Yeah, very frustrating. Very frustrating. All right, speaking of frustrating, this A.J. Brown conversation that just won't die. I'm over it. I would love to move on and turn the page, and let's just focus on who's here, not who's not here and up in New England. Who cares if he's enjoying himself in New England? But a lot of fans seem to care a little much. We asked the question, are you over talking about A.J. Brown? What are people saying on the Davis Honda text line, Sue?
21: We do have one person that is honest and says that they love hearing about A.J. Brown and all of his drama and that it is nonstop entertaining, but quite a few people are saying that they are so very over it.
1: Yeah, I appreciate the honesty from that fan because I do think people are eating up the drama and, you know, what's going on. I just couldn't overreact to yesterday, and we played the presser for you live, when he was talking about what it means to be in New England. He said, I know it's not heaven, but it's close. And every Philadelphian, not every Philadelphian, but a lot of Philadelphians took that so personally. And I just viewed it as, what did you expect him to say at an introductory press conference for his new team? Like, and I was just talking about it out there, and Ray Dunn said to me, Ricky, he goes, well, what if Bryce Harper said that after he left Philadelphia? And I go, Bryce Harper did say that when he got to Philadelphia. He was raving about the city. He just spent all that time in Washington. Like, we would have been looking at the Washington Nationals. Like, if they were freaking out about it, it's part of the game that these athletes have.

0: pandering in certain situations? Isn't that why we talk about this? Because isn't that what happens? How do you get somebody on your side? You pander to them. Is that right or wrong?
1: Yeah, it certainly helps.
0: And it does. It's every city. It doesn't matter what city you go to, although I was one of those different ones when I got traded. I didn't go in there and say, I love this place. It just wasn't me. I, when you're happy in one place, you're happy in one place. When you're not, you're not. I think it's that simple. You know what? AJ wasn't happy in Philadelphia, people. I hate to tell you, I hate to break the news, but you know what? There was some place he would rather be. That was it. That was the bottom line. This isn't that he hated Philadelphia by any stretch of the imagination, but everybody has dreams, right? Everybody has dreams that can become reality. In his case, it did. In his case, it was a childhood dream to be a New England Patriot. So it happened for him. Good riddance. Have fun. That's it.
1: Yeah.
0: Sorry, I'm a Debbie Downer on this, but I just don't think certain people.
1: No one's disagreeing with you.
0: Certain people want to be certain places. That's it.
1: Yeah, no one's disagreeing with you. And I think it
2: softens the blow, though.
1: But for me, if people have been paying attention, AJ didn't want out because of you. He didn't want out because of the fans. He didn't want out because of unliking the Philly media, which some people would love to blame. He doesn't get along with the quarterback. And I'm not even picking sides here. I'm not saying AJ's right and Jalen's wrong. They're probably both right and they're probably both wrong. There's always three sides to every story, right? Your side, the other side, and then what really happened. I'm sure both of them share in the fault for their personal relationship becoming what it is. But that's the reality, and that's why he asked to be traded. So let's move on. You still have a very good team in Philadelphia. You got a first and a fifth back for him. He gave you 4 years of service. You got a Super Bowl out of it. Like, move on. I just think we're acting like scorned lovers here, and it bothers me. We're better than that, all right? We're better than that. Stop getting angry at everything AJ says in New England. Let him be happy in New England. All right. You could still weigh in. Send your voice memos. Davis Honda text line. We hear you coming up at 3:45. Send them in, 610-632-0975. Ricky, last week, Buster Olney comes on. Or Buster Olney goes online, and he puts out kind of like a throwaway talking about Scooble. You know, don't take your eyes off the Phillies. And you and I are like, come on, it's ridiculous. The Phillies, the last thing they need right now is starting pitching. What they need is a right-handed bat. You already have Sanchez and Wheeler and Nola and Painter and Lizardo. Like, they're not going to trade away prospects they don't have for a pitcher that's on a rental and then turn around and give that pitcher this monster contract. And we kind of dismissed what Buster Olney said. Well, now another MLB insider, Ken Rosenthal of The Athletic, and we'll talk to his colleague Jason Stark coming up at 5 o'clock. Rosenthal went on the Foul Territory podcast, and now he's adding fuel to the fire. Listen to this.
3: At the same time, Dombrowski historically loves pitching. You would expect that with the players they have on that roster, they're going to come around offensively. And to a certain degree, with some of those guys, it has happened. Marsh has been really good. Stott has been better. Boehm, okay. But ultimately, in the end, if they can get Tarek Skubal and they can get him at a price they deem reasonable. And again, they have luxury tax issues like the Dodgers. So you're effectively paying double in salary for what you will be getting here. You have to pay the penalty. That's what I'm talking about. So I don't know if they would actually do it when they would have other needs, of course. But at the same time, I just don't rule out Dombrowski and Middleton in a situation like this.
1: All right. So you listen to Rosenthal and you start to think, oh, well, maybe he's right. No, Ricky, am I crazy here? There is zero. I'm going to say 0% chance that the Phillies would be in on Skubal. It doesn't make any sense. You don't have the prospects. You don't have the money. And it's nowhere near your biggest need. Am I crazy here?
0: Last time I checked, pitching wasn't the problem with the Phillies. So, yeah, I'm on your side. I'm sick and tired of these people just throwing stuff against the wall and seeing if it sticks. I said this the other day. You have to wonder if this is coming from the Detroit Tigers. If this is something that was leaked by the Tigers trying to get somebody to jump in on this and buy. That's what it feels like to me. And I'm going to tell you right now, why in the world would the Phillies go get another pitcher when they have a stud in Christopher Sanchez? They have a stud in Luzardo. They have a stud in Zach Wheeler, a possible stud in Andrew Painter. What the hell is going on? If and the other thing people don't notice, and these two guys that

0: brought it up, Rosenthal and Buster Olney. The thing that has to come up on this is that they've already got four starting pitchers signed for big contracts for years. You think they're going to lock themselves into a fifth starting pitcher locked in for years? I would question that highly.
1: Well, and to add another layer to this, which would make it have no sense at all, why would you let Ranger go then? If you were going to have to trade away prospects for another pitcher that's just a rental and then extend them, why wouldn't you have just saved your prospects and brought back Ranger Suarez? And you know what the answer was? Because there was no room for Ranger Suarez in your starting rotation. Just like there's no room for Skubal in the starting rotation. Like it or not, we're stuck with Aaron Nola. And I say stuck with him, and he did come off of a quality start for him. Five innings, he only gave up two earned last night. But you're stuck with him. He's got an immovable contract. Is it unmovable or immovable? Unmovable? Immovable?
0: Immovable. It's an immovable object.
1: I thought I said that correctly. Immovable contract. So you're stuck with Nola. You're not moving on from Painter. You protected him at every single trade deadline. It's his rookie season. You're going to continue to see what you have in him. Like you just mentioned, you got Lizardo. You got Sanchez. Wheeler, granted, only has one more year on his contract. But we also have the uncertainty, is there even going to be baseball next year? There's just so many reasons that this doesn't make sense. But, like, I don't think Rosenthal's not the type of guy to just throw things out, is he?
0: That's why I said I think it's coming from one of the teams. I don't think it's coming from the Phillies.
1: Well, it would be Detroit.
0: I think it's definitely coming from the Tigers. Let's face it, the Tigers probably want to get rid of that contract right now. And the other thing is, I mean, you're talking about a guy who's going to get money like Shohei. He's going to get a ton of money. He's going to be $40, $50 million a year.
1: Yeah, he's going to get a ton of
0: money.
1: Do you
0: think the Phillies want to throw that into their starting rotation when they can't find a right-handed bat in the outfield?
1: And they also just don't have the prospects. Like, when we were talking about their prospects, here's who's rated as their top 10 prospects right now, Phillies. Aiden Miller, who, if you missed it, is having a back procedure and is going to be out another 6 to 8 weeks before he could even resume activity. Then you got Gage Wood as your number two prospect. I don't think you want to trade him for Skubal because you got to pay Skubal all that money, and Gage Wood's only 22 years old. And then it's Francisco Renteria, Escobar, Nori, Rincones. I mean, their farm system
0: Rincones,
1: is light.
0: I could see. Wasn't he supposed to be here this year?
1: Well, he's in AAA, so he's a guy who maybe is the answer. He bats left-handed, but is he a guy that maybe could get called up?
0: No, he would be a guy that probably would be in a trade at the trade deadline.
1: And if they were to include a guy like him, or even Gage Wood, which I would be shocked at.
0: Okay, so you get them, and you still are going to have to pay Skubal a lot of money.
1: And if you were going to trade those prospects, would you do it for a pitcher, or would you do it for a right-handed bat? If you're trading prospects.
0: I would do it for a right-handed bat. I would, in all honesty, and I know this is like one of those things where people think you're nuts, Mike Trout.
1: I just can't imagine that contract.
0: I think that's the other reason why I never say Mike Trout, is because the contract's huge. But if you're going to talk about Skubal, why not go after a right-handed outfielder?
1: Yeah, I guess you're right. But listen to what Trout's got left on his deal. He's making $37 million this year, and then he's got four more years making $37 million a year, and the guy's going to be 38 when it's all said and done. Why not? Just keep getting older. Who cares? Bring well, the Millville I'm kid just, home.
0: I don't know. Would they get Skubal for this year and then get rid of him? Let him go?
1: You can't, because Detroit's going to want a lot in return. You're not doing that on a rental.
0: Oh, I know. Well, that's what happens. I mean, are the Phillies just bucking on this as their year? Who knows?
1: I don't know if it's their year.
0: I don't know if their year's anywhere. They just got to get something going, I don't think it includes Tarek Skubal.
1: No, I'm with you. And I don't know if this year is the Phillies' year, but I will say it feels like this year might be the Phillies' best chance in the near future.
0: Well, that is the whole point of everything, is like you're looking at this year saying, hey, I see what's happening. I see what's happening to the offense. I see the batting averages. I see the runs production. But we do have a good starting rotation. Is this the year we take our shot? Because there might not be another one.
1: Yeah. I would love to hear from people on this, because I thought that this was kind of an obvious answer. Like, no way they would be involved in the Skubal trade negotiations. And I was listening to our station on, it was Saturday or Sunday, Mike Gill was on. And Gill was making the case on why they had to go after Skubal. And I'm like, am I crazy here? And now I'm hearing Rosenthal, oh yeah, don't rule out Dombrowski. It doesn't make any sense to me. I would love to hear from Phillies fans, because Ricky and I are seeing eye to eye on this. If you disagree and you think they should get in on the Skubal sweepstakes, please explain why. So send in your text, your voice memos. We hear you coming up. 610-632-0975. In fact, let's go to the phones. Bobby from Fishtown, our man Bobby, wants to weigh in on the Skubal conversation. What's up, Bobby?
2: Oh, buddy, how you doing? Listen, man, you cannot get Skubal. Are you kidding me? With the way we hit, we can't score four runs. We don't need another pitcher. You're giving up, obviously, you're giving up Miller and Gage Wood to start. Right off the bat for Skubal. Right off the bat, you're giving up Gage Wood and Aiden Miller. You cannot pay Skubal, because you might not get him back, first of all. Who are you taking out? Who are you taking out of the rotation?
1: Yeah, so that's the other element to this. Like, there's two moving parts. Is one, I went through the numbers earlier. You're 29th in batting average, 29th in runs scored, 21st in slug, 28th in OBP, a negative 25 run differential. You need a bat in this lineup. So if you trade your prospects, good luck trying to find the bat. But then, like Bobby points out, all right, well, then who are you taking out of the rotation? And I know people probably out there, oh, we'll just move Aaron Nola to the bullpen. You're not moving Aaron Nola with that contract to the bullpen, because you still got, what, three more years after this on the Aaron Nola contract? You got Andrew Painter. You're not taking him out of the starting rotation. So then what are you doing? Anybody moving Sanchez, Lizardo, or Wheeler out of the rotation? No.
0: Nope.
1: It just doesn't make any sense.
0: There's nowhere for him to sit. It's a sold-out crowd. Where's he sitting? That's what you're trying to say, and you're right. You know what? Fix the outfield first. Fix the outfield first, because right now, even Justin Crawford has gone down a lot. And I know that's not a popular thing to say around here, but you look at his average. Look where he started. Is he a guy that's going to hit home runs and be a big run producer? No, he's supposed to get on base. When you're hitting, what, 240 now or whatever he's at right now, that becomes a little bit of an issue on top of it. There are so many other problems the Phillies have other than let's talk about starting pitching. I think it would be an embarrassment to the rest of the starting pitchers to go out looking for another starting pitcher.
1: Yeah, I'm right there with you. And when you mentioned Justin Crawford, yeah, he came out. Granted, there was only four games in March, but he was hitting .333. April, .256. Month of May, dropped to .195. So you're seeing a bad trend. But we kind of anticipated this. You're going to have some growing pains with a rookie who's only, what is he, 22? Is he 22 yet?
0: Yeah, it's going to take him some time to figure everything out.
1: Yeah, I don't get it, man.
0: Laid down a nice bunt last night, though.
1: Well, look, you're not – we were saying this kind of coming in. Justin Crawford isn't going to be the reason you win a World Series this year. Like, he's a rookie. You put him in the nine hole. I know they've been moving him around a little bit, but you put him in the nine hole. He plays good defense. You saw him make that great catch the other night. But you need your other guys to step up. Like, you need your bigger names to step up. JT can't be doing what he's doing. Trey Turner, who looked like he was turning things around in San Diego, he seems to be struggling again. Like, I don't know. These guys got to get rolling. But look, a lot of people weighing in on that. You can as well. We'll continue to get your reaction on the Skubal news, your reaction on what the Phillies need the most. And we got another What Movie Wednesday coming up, Ricky.
0: Nice.
1: Another What Movie Wednesday. But let's also talk a little bit more about Nick Castellanos, because I was planning on already talking about the quote-unquote tribute that they gave him last night. I think now there's even more meaning to it since he was DFA'd, if you missed it. But Nick Castellanos last night, they honored him on the big screen, and I found something so ironic about it, and I want to ask Ricky if he thought it was intentionally done. We'll talk about that. Another What Movie Wednesday. Keep it here, unfiltered. 97.5 The Fanatic, NBC Sports, Philadelphia.
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4: I'm Savannah Kelleher with this Fanatic Sports Update. Christopher Sanchez has been named the National League's Pitcher of the Month for May. The Phillies can go for the series win against the Padres tonight at 6:40. Sanchez is on the mound. The Athletics' Jason Stark joins the show at 5 o'clock for our weekly Phillies chat. And the Padres have designated for assignment Nick Castellanos. Phillies prospect Aiden Miller has been diagnosed with discogenic pain and facet inflammation in the lumbar spine. He will have a minimally invasive procedure done and hope to return to game activity in 6 to 8 weeks. Former Eagles teammate Jahan Dotson joined the Fanatic today, weighing in on the split of A.J. Brown from the Eagles and Jalen Hurts.
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1: It's What Movie Wednesday. We got another chance for you coming up this segment. Remember, we're giving away four $50 gift cards to Geno Steaks at Live Casino and Hotel Philadelphia. We're doing breakup movies in honor of A.J. Brown. One of our listeners just sent me a DM on social media, said he loves the show, but he can't take me going against the fans on the A.J. Brown conversation. He's like, why do you do it? And I said, I think I just know too much behind the scenes. I do. I think I just know too much behind the scenes that A.J.'s not the villain that so many people are trying to make him out to be. But we move on. He's no longer with the family, so we turn our back on him. That's kind of how I look at it. But we were also talking about Scooble and why we don't think it makes any sense for the Phillies to make that trade. It's a rumor that's not going away. Only dropped a nugget last week. Ken Rosenthal doubled down today saying don't rule out the Phillies on the Scooble sweepstakes. Well, Ricky, you and I thought made a very good case on why it makes no sense. Before we switch over to Nick Castellanos' conversation, Silvana said text boards blowing up with people who think it does make sense. So I want to hear some of their rationale, Ricky Bo. So what are people saying on the Davis Honda text line about this Scooble trade?
4: All right, we'll start with Zach from Philly. I disagree with you guys. I'm giving up whatever it takes to get Scooble with the hopes that we can figure out a way to sign him long term. If we lose Wheeler next year, we need pitching. Can't let LA get him. If we get him, we have the best rotation ever and hopefully beat everyone 1-0. And Painter is out of the rotation.
1: What are you going to do with Painter?
4: They said he's out of the rotation.
1: So where are you putting him? You sending him down?
4: Maybe they're including him?
1: You're not trading Painter. Now, there's a scenario, though.
0: I'm silenced on this because I don't understand people. Nobody's ever happy. You know what? All we hear every year is, where's the next prospect? Where's the next prospect? This guy's been up for a month and a half, 2 months, whatever it is, and they give up on him already and send him out. Are you serious?
1: Yeah, you're not going to do it.
0: And don't be the evil empire. Don't be the Yankees like they used to be. Don't be the Dodgers that you need to have every high-priced individual. You know what? It doesn't always work in baseball. You keep bringing in the highest-paid guys. Is it working offensively right now? Everybody wanted Trey Turner in here. Everybody wanted Bryce Harper. What was the last championship they won? That was Jimmy. That was Ryan Howard. Yeah, you know what? And Chase Utley. That's when it was. This just gets me going every time. Every time. Everybody's all about bringing in the high-priced players. I understand. Scooble's a great pitcher. But don't you have to actually look at your rotation, look at what's going on, look at what your actual needs are? And I love people, just win every game 1-0. Yeah, that happens in baseball.
1: Yeah, and trading whatever you can to get Scooble, you already have a depleted farm system. You know what the crazy thing is Dombrowski is obsessed with pitching, and we've talked about this before. You look at that 2008 team that you just mentioned.
0: Mm-hmm.
1: Was the weakest starting rotation you had on any of these playoff teams, even after that. Like, your ace was Cole Hamels. Outside of that, Nothing against Jamie Moyer, but he was at the back end of his career.
0: Cole, Jamie, what, Kendrick? I mean, yeah, they didn't
1: Brett Myers.
0: They didn't have the greatest starting rotation ever.
1: Joe Blanton?
0: What they did have was a very strong bullpen.
1: Well, the bridge to Lidge, baby.
0: Well, I mean, they had, what, J.J. Romero. Was it J.J. Romero?
1: J.C., I think.
0: J.C. Romero. They had, Ryan Madsen, Brad Lidge. They had Scott Ayer. They had guys that could pitch that knew what they were doing out there. And they, by the way, they were excellent all season long.
1: Yeah, they were.
0: Yeah, they didn't need – plus they scored runs. I mean, your complimentary players, think about this, were what? Jason Worth, Pat Burrell, Shane Victorino. Really? That's pretty good.
1: Yeah. I mean, and Shane Victorino came up big in big spots for sure.
0: The grand slam against CeCe.
1: Yeah, I was in the building.
0: I was there too.
1: Maybe yeah, it was
0: you were
1: awesome.
0: Actually, in the same place at the same time.
1: We didn't know each other yet. You didn't know what you were destined for.
0: I knew you were a lawyer.
1: You didn't know you were destined. I wasn't a lawyer yet in 08. I graduated in 09.
0: Maybe I thought about it.
1: Yeah, I was just a little old law clerk.
0: I just knew. I had a premonition. And look at that guy. He's going to end that guy, that meathead right there, is going to be a lawyer, and he's going to end up on the radio.
1: Actually, I think you know who was sitting two rows in front of me was the king. Howard Eskin. I was sitting behind home plate, and he was like two rows in front of me, Howard Eskin.
0: Why wasn't he in the press box?
1: Because, you remember, he would always make sure he was seen everywhere. He wouldn't be in the press box. He wanted to make sure everyone saw him.
0: A lot of people know my area for the playoffs because I go there every playoff.
1: I might be with you this year.
0: I'll tell you where I'll
1: be. If the Phillies get there. All right, so get it. If you're strong on this Scooble thing, send your voice memos, 610-632-0975. We got Jason Stark joining the show at 5 o'clock. We'll ask him as well if he thinks it makes any sense at all for the Phillies to be in on that. But let's talk about Nick Castellanos. So if you missed it, and I was planning on bringing this up even before this happened, but if you missed it, the San Diego Padres have DFA'd Nick Castellanos. So if you were going down to the game tonight and you were thinking, oh, we're going to see Casty in the starting lineup and he's going to get introduced, him against Sanchez, not going to happen. He's been DFA'd. But last night I was a little surprised that the Phillies did a tribute to Nick. Now, they didn't do a tribute video in the traditional sense. Were you in the building, Ricky, or were you watching from the studios?
0: I was actually in the building.
1: All right, so you saw what I'm talking about. They put him up on the big screen. Yep. I felt like he got a decent ovation.
0: Yeah, it wasn't like a huge ovation. It was like they put up a short video that he's in the end of, and then they just showed him sitting in the dugout.
1: The video, though, where he's in the end of was ironic to me.
0: Because they show him playing defense.
1: Yes! Why?
0: By the way, I was there, and that was the first thing that kind of crossed my mind. All right, we're showing him play defense.
1: Yeah, like, was that intentional? Were they taking a little subtle shot?
0: That's what, you know what? That was the first thing that came to my mind. Like, why no Nick, you know, hitting a home run or something? He did hit home runs. Why didn't they do that?
1: Yeah, they got him playing defense, which was wild to me.
0: Was it wild or comical?
1: It felt like, to me, it felt like a subtle dig. Like, we're honoring him, but let's take a subtle dig. But I don't think the Phillies would have done that. I really don't.
0: Well, whoever made the video did. Because if you're thinking it, I'm thinking it, a lot of people are.
1: Now, I wasn't there. You were. I only saw his part of the video. Was the rest of the video people making plays in the field, or were there hits?
0: I did not see the whole thing. I just kind of peeked up like you did at the end. And I was like, oh, that was Nick. Oh, there's Nick. That's their tribute. So I don't know what the whole video was about. If there was somebody there that saw the whole video, I'd love to hear what it was all about. Because somebody said, peek up, and I, you know, in the press box, they have two different TVs. One of them's delayed. So I, like, must have looked at the wrong one first, so gotcha. I caught the end of it.
1: Yeah, I just thought it was so ironic. I'm like, you got to be kidding me. Everything that went down with Casty was because of how bad he was defensively, the defensive substitution in Miami, and the video you put up on the board is him making a defensive play. I think a sliding catch.
0: It very much felt like a subtle shot at him.
1: Well,
0: whether they thought it or not, it just happens that way.
1: And nothing subtle about what the Padres did to him. Like, the Padres DFAing him in Philadelphia, that also seems a little intentional. You could have waited two games.
0: I don't know. Yeah, they definitely could have waited two games, especially with a lefty pitching today.
1: Yeah.
0: I find it baffling. Like, why did they do this to him here? And then, you know what? There were some thoughts, and this is a strange thought that I'm going to tell you about, that people maybe he wanted to have his last game in Philly.
1: You think that he might have said, don't DFA me until after the first game?
0: I don't know.
1: It's got to be more embarrassing this way, no?
0: I would rather not have gotten on that plane. Because first and foremost, now you have to fly all the way back, granted first class, but by yourself? Unless he just hangs out here and has somebody send all his stuff.
1: Now, you think anybody picks him up?
0: No.
1: You think this is it for him? He's done?
0: I don't. Who's going to pick him up? I mean, you heard the numbers. 191 average, 221 OBP, 339 slug, 4 home runs and 20 RBIs. Although the numbers are very comparable to another right fielder. But
1: yeah, I guess the difference between him and Adolis is at least Adolis is a good fielder and Cassie's not. But now, any shot that the Phillies would DFA Garcia? There's no replacement yet, but would they consider it?
0: I think they take into here's what I think they take into consideration, that he saves runs on defense right now. And maybe by miracle his offense starts kicking in gear. So I don't think they do. I don't think there's an answer.
1: I told you what the answer is. I told you last week. It's moving Bryce Harper to right field.
0: Oh, I know. No.
1: And finding a first baseman.
0: Right, but I don't believe that they think they have an answer. How's that? Is that a little better?
1: Yeah. Because, like, here's the other thing.
0: You keep saying to go to Christian Walker, who, I get it, would make a lot of sense. But the Astros, somehow, some way, as bad as they are still in a hunt to win a division. And I'm laughing when I say it because their division stinks.
1: Yeah. Well, look, we got the news earlier about Aiden Miller.
0: Although they have fallen to 6 games back now. They were only 2.5.
1: We got the news earlier about Aiden Miller. If you missed it, he's having a back procedure. He's out 6 to 8 weeks, which pretty much eliminates any chance of him being called up. Because even if you weren't going to trade Alec Bohm, if Bohm came around and was swinging a good bat, you also had the scenario where, again, you move Harper to right field, you move Bohm to first base, and then you call up Aiden Miller to play third. He could have helped you this year, but now that's out the window. I don't know what they're going to do. I really don't. And as I'm talking to you, I got Jason Stark texting me. So we're all set for Jason Stark at 5 o'clock. I just told him, he goes, you know, what are we going to talk about? I said, we're going to ask you about Scooble to the Phillies. And he said, that's an actual question?
0: See, it's a joke.
1: So I don't know if he means
0: that's his partner that threw. Although his partner didn't sound like he was buying it.
1: Yeah, but is Jason? See, it's, you never know with the context of a text. Is he saying, is that an actual question? Of course they would be interested in Scooble. Or is that an actual question? It's absurd to think they would be in on Scooble.
0: I think he's going with absurd.
1: All right. Well, we'll talk to Jason at 5 o'clock. You know what we got right now?
0: Give me more at 3:37.
1: Another What Movie Wednesday.
0: I'm just kidding.
1: We're doing breakup movies in honor of A.J. Brown. Remember, the rules are simple. We'll play a clip of a movie. If you know it, you text it to 610-632-0975. If you get it right, you qualify for one of 4 $50 gift cards to Geno Steaks at Live Casino and Hotel in Philadelphia. All right, Silvana, play it.
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2: Who cares?
5: I care, all right? I care. I busted my ass all day cleaning this house and then cooking that meal, and I worked today. It would be nice if you said thank you and helped me with the dishes.
2: Fine. I'll help you do the damn dishes.
5: Oh, come on. You know what? No, that's not what I want.
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2: Why would I want to do dishes? Why?
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2: 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Are you telling me that you're upset because I don't have a strong desire to clean dishes?
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1: All right, we just had our second What Movie Wednesday of the day. Did you get that one, Mr. Patalico? Hold on, look, he's trying to cheat.
9: I was going to say, is he not here yet?
1: I'm watching him cheat as we speak.
10: Oh, you know, the breakup. I was there, by the way. I was there when they made it.
1: Wait, what do you mean you were there when they made it?
10: It was in Chicago. I was with the Milwaukee Brewers. I was literally warming up in the bullpen, and Vince Vaughn was talking to me.
1: Wait, because they filmed a scene
10: where he gets a hot dog, or he buys hot dogs and he gets one for Jennifer Aniston.
1: At a Cubs game.
10: They were right next to me, right behind the bullpen.
1: And that would be correct then. The breakup is the correct answer.
9: You didn't ask her out?
10: No, I met her before the game. Like, she's little. Very little.
1: Was she single then? Yeah, I guess she was.
10: I don't know if she was single or not. She was hot.
1: Now, do you think, you see how you just said Vince Vaughn was talking to me. Do you think Vince Vaughn tells the same story and says, I was talking to Ricky Patalico?
10: I would probably say no.
1: I think you're selling yourself short.
10: I would probably say no, though.
1: I think you're selling yourself short.
10: I thought it was pretty cool. It was odd because when we got there that day, we didn't know what was going on with the exception of Jennifer Aniston is walking around during batting practice. And then we saw Vince Vaughn and Jon Favreau, and you're like, huh. Going on here? And it turned out that they were filming right behind the bullpen in Wrigley. Used to be along the right field wall. Remember, there was a brick wall down the right field line.
1: Yep.
10: And they just had a bench out there for the bullpen guys. So when we go out there, the whole section behind us is literally empty. We're like, awesome, nobody's gonna be sitting here. Then all the extras come filing in, and this, that, and then it's in one row was Jennifer Aniston, Vince Vaughn, Jon Favreau.
1: I did not even know this when I put this on the list today. How about that, as Ray Dunn would say?
11: How about that?
10: As a matter of fact, within the movie, you could actually check it out. You could see the Brewers are playing on the field. And from a long shot, I'm the guy warming up in the bullpen, but you can't really tell.
1: So that's two movies that you're in.
10: What's the other one?
1: Moneyball.
9: Yeah, Moneyball, you're on the board.
10: My name is in it. A bunch, too. Actually, a close-up of it. Yeah, I'm in that. I was in Arliss. You don't remember Arliss.
1: I remember Arliss.
10: Arliss was a sports agent.
1: Back, on HBO.
10: Yeah, and I was on that, I think, two or three times. But only one time was I actually talking, and that was in I was on with Mike Lieberthal. And I actually threw a bullpen to Robert Wool. Robert Wool stood in. He was talking to, like, Lieberthal, and I had a mic on, and I'm talking. And he goes, I just want to stand in. Go ahead, throw. And so I throw, and he's like, no, really bring it. It's got to look real. So, like, I had to throw it, like, up and in at him at, like, you know, probably 90 miles an hour. It's a little nerve-wracking that I didn't take his face off.
1: Hold on. I was going to make the joke. Do you have an IMDb page?
10: I do.
1: You do?
10: Yeah.
1: Ricky Patalico on IMDb. It says, Ricky Patalico was born on the 26th of August, I won't put the year, in New Britain, Connecticut, USA. He is an actor known for Arliss, Sunday Night Baseball, and the 1996 MLB All-Star Game.
10: Well, the MLB All-Star Game, what I did is I was hosting, do you remember This Week in Baseball?
1: Yes.
10: I hosted This Week in Baseball.
1: How about that? We learn something every day about our friend, Ricky
10: Patalico. Just dropped the how about that. Why'd you do that?
1: Why you say that?
10: Because that was Mel Allen was actually. Do you remember who Mel Allen was?
1: No, I dropped it because of.
11: How about that?
10: Mel Allen was the voice of This Week in Baseball. Used to always say, "How about that?"
1: I'm stepping in it today in a good way.
10: Ray actually stole it from him, but
1: yeah, how about that, Ray Dunn? All right, good stuff from Ricky Bow. And if you got the answer, the breakup, you qualify for one of four $50 gift cards to Geno's Steaks at Live Casino and Hotel. If you didn't get it right, don't worry. We got another opportunity in the 4 and 5 o'clock hours doing breakup movies. As we talk about the breakup, we're talking about A.J. Brown. Are you over talking about A.J. Brown? Because we're getting pretty damn close to it. Let's check the Twitter poll. Twitter poll up?
9: It's up.
1: Of course the Twitter poll's up, and it keeps on rising all show long thanks to Dr. Avi Dadapel of Iron Mountain Men's Health. What do we got?
9: Are you over talking about A.J. Brown? Yes or no? Still 90% saying yes, 10% saying no.
1: 90% of people saying yes, they're over it. All right, well, we'll hear what people have to say because we're about to get the best voice messages of the show. 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Rycor, we know how. What do we got?
3: A.J. Brown had a very good chance of coming back here while playing with the Patriots and being welcomed by the fans, possibly. But he didn't even let the body cool off before he started going on about how he had a carpet in his room of the New England Patriots while you're playing for the Eagles. Look, the guy's not even from that area, and it's like your childhood team, man. Grow up. He's a troubled individual. He's going to have problems there. That's just my opinion. And he really could have been welcomed here in Philadelphia if he would have just used his noodle a little bit, and he didn't choose to do that. So obviously these fans will boo the heck out of him.
1: You believe that? You think the fans are going to boo him, Ricky, because he had a Patriots rug in his house?
10: Yeah, I do.
1: Maybe I'm crazy in all of this. I don't really care who his favorite team was. I felt like the guy, when he was here, he gave it his all. I know people might disagree with that, but he gave it his all. He had four of the best seasons we've ever seen from an Eagles wide receiver in franchise history. Like, who cares if he grew up rooting for the Patriots? He grew up rooting for the Patriots because he liked Tom Brady.
10: Because people think that you should always be an Eagles fan, no matter if you grew up here or you grew up in Anchorage, Alaska. That's how it works.
1: Now, look, I get that it's the same sport, which makes it a little bit weirder that he's rooting for the Patriots and he's on the Eagles. But, like, is it that much different than Tyrese Maxey being a Cowboys fan or Bryce Harper being a Cowboys fan? Or look at Jalen Brunson, who plays for the Knicks, and he's an Eagles fan. Like, do we really care that much? To me, it just seems like a trivial thing to worry about. That he was a Patriots fan growing up and he still had the rug in his basement
10: Does it bother you at all?
1: No.
10: It really bother you? Do you even think about it? Should you even be thinking about it? No. Absolutely not. By the way, those pictures weren't for Eagles fans. That was for the Patriots fans. I'm with you on the pandering stuff because that's what I think is happening.
1: All right, let's get another one in.
5: Of course we care, Bill. It's personal because that's our team and that's our quarterback. You idiot.
10: Who was that?
9: Is that real?
1: That was real. I'm sorry I got you angry. I'm sorry I got you angry.
9: Livid.
1: But listen, I'm not saying that you should side with A.J. Brown. I'm not saying that. He's not a part of the family anymore. I said that yesterday. We turn our back on him now. But I'm not going to care about what he's saying at a press conference up in New England for New England reporters and New England Patriots fans. That's the point Ricky and I are trying to make. Of course he's going to say things to endear him to the fans there. He's on their team now.
10: This is the same fan base that applauded Nick Castellanos last night.
1: Yeah, I guess what they would say is Castellanos didn't want out as much as the Phillies wanted him out. They DFA'd him.
10: I get that part. I get that.
1: But yeah, I mean, who had more success, Casty or A.J. Brown during his 4 years?
10: A.J.
1: A lot more success. But look,
10: it's not like he came to Philadelphia and didn't play. He played well, and he won a Super Bowl. What do you want from the guy?
1: Yeah, look, I think I'm in the minority here. Like, I really do, and I think we both are, Ricky, is Philadelphia fans are mad at A.J. now. And I'm just saying,
10: where the hell were they 3 weeks ago when we knew it was happening?
1: They didn't believe us. All right, let's get one more in.
6: question from Saturn here. Hey, I don't know if you guys heard this, but my understanding is that Topper and Cassie are going to get together today for happy hour at 5 o'clock and have a few beers.
9: Presidente.
1: Oh, man. Topper and Cassie both unemployed right now. No one could have predicted that.
10: Everybody shooting their shot. That's what this is all about. Everybody's taking their shots. These guys are no longer here. Might as well shoot them in the back while they're walking away.
1: Now, I do not follow Padres' social media accounts. I can only imagine what the Castellanos family is doing on social media right now. Any comments under there? There's got to be. They got to be.
10: I was on it earlier. I didn't really look for the.
9: There has to be.
1: And whose fault was it? It's not Nick's. Whose fault was it? Was it the big bad San Diego media? All right. Sorry. I shouldn't be. I feel bad for the guy. I feel bad. He got embarrassed in the city of Philadelphia. It's not right. It's not right.
10: There's one classless as always. You couldn't wait until after the Philly series. Losers will be losers.
1: Wait, who put that out there?
10: Somebody. You just said it was under. It's under the.
1: Oh, I'm saying I wonder if the Castellanos family is commenting underneath, because they would be very quick to respond to us if we said anything negative about them. So I'm curious if they're coming out and explaining what happened. All right, well, look, you could still get your voice memos in. If you didn't hear your voice, don't worry. We're doing it again at 525. We'll play the best voice messages of the day. You could still get them in. 610-632-0975. Coming up next, a little Give Me More at 4 with Silvana. And we got to get back to what is going on with Aiden Miller and how concerned should we be. That's coming up next, Unfiltered. 97.5 The Fanatic, NBC Sports, Philadelphia. All right, Philadelphia, who do you think will be wearing the ring at the end of the NBA Finals? Let's hope it's not the New York Knicks. 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
9: I'm Silvana Kelleher with this Fanatic Sports Update. Christopher Sanchez has been named the National League's Pitcher of the Month for May. The Phillies can go for the series win against the Padres tonight at 6:40. No Nick Castellanos. He has been designated for assignment by the Padres. Sanchez is on the mound. The Athletic Jason Stark joins the show at 5 o'clock. Phillies prospect Aiden Miller has been diagnosed with discogenic pain and facet inflammation in the lumbar spine. He will have a minimally invasive procedure done and hope to return to game activity in 6 to 8 weeks. ESPN's Tim McManus joined Unfiltered yesterday, speaking on Devontae Smith's new role with A.J. Brown's departure.
7: And I can tell you that there's a ton of internal confidence about Smith matching this moment. 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
9: The NBA Finals start tonight between the Knicks and the Spurs. 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
1: Go, Bill. A little after 4 o'clock here on Unfiltered. We got Give Me More at 4 coming up. We got to get into this Aiden Miller discussion. We actually have a doctor on the line that wants to talk about Aiden Miller's back. So
10: I would love to hear that.
1: I don't know if you know Dr. Matt Elf. 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Used to be a regular caller when I was on middays. So sit tight, Dr. Matt Elf. We'll get to you a little bit later on Aiden Miller, because like we do every single day at 4 o'clock, a little Give Me More with Silvana Hiditzel.
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9: Ricky, you should like today's Give Me More because it is very baseball-centric, because we had a couple of goofy things happening. First things first, we are going to the Guardians and the Yankees game and listening to the Guardians broadcaster not pulling any punches.
23: That'll bring up Jazz Chisholm. Well, he predicted the Yankees will win the World Series. He did that last night on the Jimmy Fallon Show. Pretty amazing. He got on the Jimmy Fallon Show batting .239.
10: Oh, man. Oh, you got to love that. By the way, .239 is right at the average.
9: That's sad.
1: Yeah, why would they put Jazz Chisholm on the Fallon Show when he's having a bad season?
10: Because he pops off.
9: Yes.
1: Yeah, it's more about personality.
9: Exactly. They're not. That's exactly what it is.
10: And if you pop off, Jimmy Fallon will love that, and he can kind of play on that. right? I mean, when you think about it, you have Aaron Judge on. You got to be very Aaron Judge-ish. And you have Jazz Chisholm on. You say whatever you want, and he's going to follow. He may say something out of control on your show.
9: Suddenly
10: which
9: you're
10: is going
9: to
10: do what? Which yeah. is going to do what?
1: Get you a viral clip.
10: That's right.
1: That's what it's all about these days.
9: What would you feel, though, Ricky, as like a former player? So obviously you're a pitcher, a little bit different, but like roles reversed. You heard that someone said that calling the game. How would you feel?
10: I would have some words back.
9: I feel like I would, too.
1: Wait, was it his own broadcast or the opposing?
9: The opposing.
10: Then I would strategically put it in my next interview that I do. Because you know somebody's going to ask you about being on Jimmy Fallon. That's first and foremost. You know
9: naturally.
10: That's coming. And then you know what you do. In the paragraph or the sentence that you're answering, you blast those two.
9: Yeah, I mean, obviously, he definitely had this right now. He couldn't wait to say this.
1: It's pretty funny.
9: It is pretty funny, though. Yep. I do have to admit.
1: Yeah, I didn't see the episode last night. I wonder if he was entertaining.
10: Definitely had that.

0: never ever in my life stayed up to watch a late night TV
1: it's
0: show.
1: Very yeah. It's very interesting because I will go by them all the time, and unless like there's a high profile person on, and I'm not talking about like Jimmy Kimmel or whatever, Jimmy Fallon, I'm not talking about those guys. I'm talking like if Taylor Swift is on,
2: that's your high profile right there. We're learning a lot about Ricky today.
0: Jennifer
2: He's stopping
0: Aniston.
2: The channel for Taylor Swift. I wouldn't have thought that.
1: If Livy Dunn is on, I'm definitely stopping by.
0: I don't know if she's high profile.
2: Now we're talking.
1: Yeah.
0: Speaking of Taylor Swift and Livy Dunn as high profile.
1: Yeah, but I'm not stopping on Brad Pitt, Tom Cruise.
0: So you're not stopping on any guys?
1: What's his name?
2: Timothy Chalamet.
1: Yeah, I don't even know who he is.
0: Yeah, so I'm not stopping on that either.
1: Kendall Jenner, I would stop on.
0: You are stopping for women. You are moving along if it is any guys.
2: Ricky doesn't hide what he likes.
1: Sure.
0: Right?
2: All right, what else you got?
0: All right, moving on, Ricky. Now, I want to know what your thoughts would be if this happened to you by one of your own outfielders. Now we're going to the Angels game.
3: Three, and he just gave one.
4: Yep.
3: There it is.
5: That's a home run.
0: Joe Adell, it goes off his glove, off his head, and then over the wall for a home run.
2: First thing I thought of was when it happened to Jose Canseco.
1: Yeah, but it's happened to a bunch of guys since now. You know what? Here's the thing. Major League Baseball should have a different look on this, because if it hits you in the head, and I'm going to ask you, shouldn't that be a catch?
2: It should be an error, right? Is that what you're saying?
1: I think what they should do, because Major League Baseball doesn't like to call errors, is you'd have to give the hitter a home run, but you have to do something that it doesn't go on the pitcher's ERA, because that's a bunch of crap. Catch the ball.
2: Yeah.
0: I see what you're saying, yeah.
2: It should be an error, though, because you're actually touching it, too, right? So is it not an error? Do they consider it a home run?
1: They consider it a home run.
2: Yeah, it does make sense.
0: That's absurd, because it naturally wouldn't go off, except it hit him right in the dome and then bounce off the wall.
2: If it didn't go over the fence and it hit him in the head and then just became a double, would that be an error? Is it just because it goes over the fence that it's no longer considered an error? Because if you touch it and drop it, you know what I'm saying?
1: I don't know. I mean, that's why I said it should be.
2: Wait, what game was that?
0: Angels game. I just sent you it on Twitter, so you would be able to
1: They are definitely not giving it an error.
2: Yeah, I want to see how they scored it. So it was the Angels game last night.
0: Yes.
2: Who'd they play? The Rockies?
0: Oh gosh. Like, just a nightmare scenario. That had to hurt as well. Like, it really doesn't even look like.
2: Hold on.
0: He blinked.
2: Who hit the home run? Colorado?
0: Let us see. TJ Rumfield.
2: Yeah, they gave him a home run.
0: Yep. Colorado Rockies, 8-2 loss.
2: Yeah, they gave him a home run. Yeah, that shouldn't be. That should be an error, Ricky.
1: It should be. Well, it should be something where the pitcher doesn't get. What if there were bases loaded, two outs?
0: Analytics, man.
2: Yeah, you would get four. You would get four earned against you.
1: There was a play last night that in the Phillies game that was a routine ground ball, and they gave it a base hit, and I think everybody in the press box was like, "What?"
0: It's just mind-boggling.
1: It's just terrible.
0: I know it really gets you riled up, so that's also part of the reason why I love talking about anything like that.
2: He's got his pitcher's back, so I'm with you.
0: Yeah, exactly. All right, now we have to talk about this video. I sent you guys it on Twitter. It also will be on the TV for our TV listeners. But I'll sum it up for you. Seattle has a Link light rail service, which is essentially a train. But they had to suspend their services because a driver ended up on the tracks, which is an elevated platform roughly 30 feet above street level. It is a woman driving her red Mazda SUV, and she comes up along to where the platform is, where bystanders are, and she opens the car.
2: Was she drunk? Was she intoxicated?
0: I mean, this is absolutely mind-boggling. It feels like almost that every day this is something that happens, some crazy things. Like, I just don't know what we're doing anymore. And
2: I don't know how do you get up on that?
1: Oh, because the tracks transition from street level to elevated a half mile away. She just kept driving on the track.
2: She's 30 feet above the street level.
1: Idiot.
0: Oh, my God.
2: She's lucky nobody got hurt, man.
0: I know, or that she didn't get killed.

0: By a train.
1: By the way, there are some good posts underneath. She got early access to GTA 6.
0: Do you know why she did it? It's because she said that she followed her GPS. She just followed her
2: common
0: GPS.
2: Common sense sometimes. You see yourself going up a train track 30 feet above the street level, just turn around.
0: The driver literally said that she was following her GPS, which led her onto the tracks. And then the witnesses were like, she kept driving and she only got out because she actually got stuck between the platform and what separates the rail from the other rail. Man. 70 years old. She was taken to the hospital despite no injuries. But I mean,
2: they were just checking her out
0: on the tracks.
2: All right. Well, thankfully, nobody got hurt.
1: Nobody got hurt. I mean, how pissed would you have been if you had a train and you missed it and you can't get to work?
2: Oh, yeah. I guess it took a while to get the car off the tracks.
0: 2 hours.
2: I guess it did take a while. I didn't even think about that, Ricky Bo.
0: Absolutely. Yeah, of course you did. Insane. Do we think that her license gets revoked? I think that this...
1: Revoked?
0: Yeah, she can't even decipher the fact that what's a road and what's a railroad.
2: I don't think they'll revoke it, but... probably get some sort of ticket, right?
0: I would revoke the license. I don't want to be... These are the people I have to share the road with. These are the people I have to share the road with.
1: The answer to that is yes.
2: Be careful. But as we say, nobody got hurt. That leads us into the Aiden Miller injury. I don't even know if you can call it an injury. It's more of a condition. Yeah. So if you missed it earlier, the Phillies sent out a press release. Aiden Miller was diagnosed. We know he's been battling back pain since spring training. He was diagnosed with discogenic pain and facet inflammation in the lumbar spine. They're going to do a procedure where it's a radio frequency ablation. That's going to happen on Friday. Dombrowski spoke with the media earlier. He said it's going to be 7 to 9 weeks. I just saw our own Colin Newby, who's down there interviewing Dave Dombrowski as we speak, put it out. Said it's a very complicated situation, 7 to 9 weeks before he'll be back to baseball activities. Let's go to the phones because we got a doctor on the line. Our man, Dr. Mad Elf. Ricky doesn't know Dr. Mad Elf. Greg from Bethlehem was a frequent caller when I was on middays. I haven't spoken to him in a while. What's going on, Greg?
3: Gentlemen, how are we doing?
2: Great to hear from you, man. Great to hear from you. So I remember you were a doctor. I think you were a radiologist, if I'm not mistaken, right?
3: Yep, that's right. That's right. I've done a lot of MRIs and CTs on patients with spinal injuries and have interacted with the neurosurgeons. And, you know, a simple facet situation can often respond very well to an injection. The thing that makes it very concerning to me is they're also going to do some nerve ablation. And, you know, that's not normally part of the procedure. So it just raises red flags as far as the future of Aiden Miller.
2: Yeah, Greg, I mean, that's the craziest thing, Ricky, and appreciate it to our doctor, Greg from Bethlehem. He's only 21. He turns 22 years old, actually, on my birthday, June 9th, also the one-year anniversary of the show coming up. But he'll turn 22 years old on Tuesday, and he's already got these back issues. That is a massive red flag.
1: Yeah. I mean, that's why I said I don't know if the Phillies had this in the report when they drafted him or this kind of just came up. But, I mean, a back thing for a hitter is probably the worst thing in the world that you could have, especially a chronic-type situation. You don't know if this is just going to be a surgery and you never hear from it again. I mean, it could be one. The nerve ablation, I mean, a lot of people probably don't know what that is. It basically blocks pain signals from your nerve, from certain nerves, so that maybe in that area he's having all types of pain. They block that and he doesn't feel it anymore, but I don't know if that necessarily helps the whole situation out. Does it make the problem go away? No. And you know what? We've seen a lot of guys with back problems. I mean, Scott Rolen was one of them. He ended up in the Hall of Fame. David Wright, another one, cut his career short. So, I mean, there's a lot of situations here, but he hasn't even gotten to the big leagues, and it's already there. That's a problem.
2: See, and then I talked earlier, the impact it has on you this season, where a lot of people were hopeful maybe Aiden Miller would be with the big league club this year.
1: Yeah.
2: Now I'm worried, all right, well, you go into this offseason not knowing, all right, is Aiden Miller going to be able to be called up next year? Alec Bohm is scheduled to be a free agent. I don't see them re-signing Alec Bohm. What's the answer at third base next year? Can you rely on Aiden Miller, or are they going to have to go out and make a move in free agency this offseason?
1: Or are they going to have to re-sign Alec Bohm?
2: No, you can't.
1: I don't think so either, but you just never know, do you?
2: Oh, man, don't tell me that. Look, I wish Alec Bohm the best. I know he's dealing with a lot off the field, but like, they've tried to trade him, what, 3 years now? No one, no takers. You can't give him a contract unless it's like a 1 year deal because he needs to prove himself again. But no, I can't. I can't even talk myself into it, Ricky.
1: I'm not talking myself into it. But would it surprise you? Is I don't know. Well,
2: he's hitting 206 right now.
1: He's hitting 206. He's not really doing much. It's been okay defensively. I'll give him that much. But I mean, you're talking about a weird situation. I mean, you're talking about, I don't know, guys that just, where else are you going to find somebody is my question. That's what it really comes down to. You thought you had the answer within your system.
2: Yeah.
1: Now, I guess the hope is that Aiden Miller comes back from this surgery and he feels great and everything's fine.
2: Yeah, and our censor and corrector, Booney from NBC Sports Philadelphia, is very concerned that people are going to think that Dr. Mad Elf from Bethlehem was Aiden Miller's doctor. And he wants me to make it clear that Dr. Mad Elf is not treating Aiden Miller, has never treated Aiden Miller, and I can guarantee you will never treat Aiden Miller in the future. He was just a caller from Bethlehem giving his opinion based off of experience he had in the past as a radiologist. Does that sound like a good disclaimer right there? Did I do a good job there?
1: You're fine.
0: Right. I think so.
2: Our man, Dr. Mad Elf.
0: Can you imagine he's getting treated by a doctor named Dr. Mad Elf?
2: Well, you know why we call him Dr. Mad Elf? He used to call in the middays, and he would always be a couple of Mad Elfs into his day already.
0: Oh, yeah. I know what you're talking about.
2: Yes.
0: Yeah, Mad Elfs were very popular when I was young.
2: And they're very strong.
1: You know who's a free agent next year?
0: Who?
1: Anthony Rendon.
2: Stop. What are you doing? First, you're trying to convince me to re-sign Alec Bohm, and now you want us to bring in Anthony Rendon.
1: No, I'm just looking up the players that are free agents. There are none.
2: All right, well, let's get back to something positive then. Too much negativity here on the Aiden Miller, on the A.J. Brown. We got a huge night at Citizens Bank Park tonight. A huge night. Christopher Sanchez. How far up the record books is he going to go? The scoreless streak, how long will it continue? Let's take a look at Christopher Sanchez tonight. We'll take a look at the lineup tonight. And we also got another What Movie Wednesday for you. So don't go anywhere. Unfiltered continues. 97.5 The Fanatic, NBC Sports Philadelphia.
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0: I'm Savannah Kelleher with this Fanatic Sports Update. Christopher Sanchez has been named the National League's Pitcher of the Month for May. The Phillies can go for the series win against the Padres tonight at 6:40. Sanchez is on the mound. The Athletics' Jason Stark joins the show at 5 o'clock for some Phillies talk, and the Padres have DFA'd Nick Castellanos. Phillies prospect Aiden Miller has been diagnosed with discogenic pain and fascia inflammation in the spine. He will have a minimally invasive procedure done and hope to return to game activity in 6 to 8 weeks. Former Eagles teammate Jahan Dotson joined the Fanatic today, weighing in on the split of A.J. Brown from the Eagles and Jalen Hurts.
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2: All right, we got Jason Stark joining us at 5 o'clock, our Hall of Fame writer for The Athletic. Always great baseball conversation with Jason, so make sure you keep it here for him. But as we're talking about baseball, and we'll have another What Movie Wednesday coming up for you this segment, big night tonight down at Citizens Bank Park. Not only is it beautiful out there right now, you got Christopher Sanchez on the mound, which is always must-watch, but even more so tonight. So everyone's been paying attention. He was named National League Pitcher of the Month right before we came on the air after a tremendous month of May that saw him not give up a single run over five starts. And here he is, Ricky Bowe, 44 2/3 consecutive scoreless innings. He's sitting there as seventh all-time in Major League Baseball. He's only a third of an inning behind Sal Magley from 1950. Carl Hubble has 45 1/3 scoreless from 1933. Zach Greinke, 45 2/3 from 2015. Bob Gibson, 47 innings, 1968. Don Drysdale, 58 innings in 1968. And then the record, Oral Hershiser, 59 innings in 1988. Yep. So he could move into, if he goes six scoreless tonight, actually, you don't even need that. If he goes four scoreless tonight, no, Ricky's giving me the number three. Three scoreless tonight, he moves into the top three.
1: He goes into third place, yeah.
2: Yeah, so if he goes three scoreless innings tonight, he would move into third most all-time.
1: And in all reality, he's actually the number one lefty starter right now.
2: It's amazing, man.
1: Well, because the Hubble actually did what Jason Stark told us a couple innings in there were from the bullpen, so it gets erased.
2: Yep, so Sanchez, most ever by a lefty. Man, you think he gives
1: up? This is awesome.
2: You think he gives up a run tonight?
1: I hope not. I mean, this Padres team sucks. They can't hit.
2: Good weather for hitting, though.
1: And I don't, does it really matter? I mean, you're talking about a team that's 7 for like their last 59 with runners in scoring position. That's not very good. Not very good at all. And this is, when you look at this Padres team, the one guy that you got to be aware of, because he was on Christopher Sanchez out in San Diego, was Manny Machado. He was the one guy that actually got a couple good swings off of Sanchez last week. So that's one guy to keep an eye on. Other than that, I think there's some chase in this team. And what I mean, they'll swing at pitches off the plate, and Christopher Sanchez lives on those type of pitches. So I think it puts him in a pretty good position against this team.
2: You worried about Nick Castellanos tonight?
1: He could go deep.
2: Oh,
1: Not really sure where he's going deep.
2: DFA'd earlier today, if you missed it. No Nick Castellanos in the building or the lineup tonight. I wonder if he buys a ticket.
1: Is he going to buy a ticket?
2: Because Sanchez is his buddy, right?
1: There's absolutely no chance whatsoever.
2: You realize how diabolical it was? The more I think about this, not only did they DFA him in Philadelphia,
1: mm-hmm.
2: Why did you make the guy fly cross-country from San Diego? If you were going to DFA him after one game that he didn't even play.
1: Yeah, I don't get that. I don't get this whole situation. You're talking about a guy that you knew, let's face it, you knew you were going to DFA him. And by the way, he didn't fly across. They were in, weren't they in Washington?
2: Oh, okay. Makes it a little better.
1: I'm not 100% sure. I'm pretty sure that they were just in Washington before they came to Philadelphia. So it wasn't like they flew him across the country just to DFA him in Philadelphia to embarrass him. But, no, yeah, they were in Washington for three games.
2: All right, not as bad.
1: But the whole situation is kind of strange, isn't it? That you've gone this far, and you come, you have two games left basically on your road trip, and you're like, huh, you know what would be a good idea? Let's get rid of Nick now. Why? I don't. You know what? His numbers are staggeringly the same as the outfielder that's here in Philadelphia now. So, I don't know. Is that like one of those things where they're saying, hey, look, we're going to get rid of Nick because of his numbers? That would mean a lot of teams will look and go, uh-oh. You know, I don't know. I don't know why you would pick Philadelphia here, except for the fact that it's a slap to Nick.
2: Yeah, it is. But we turn the page and we focus on Christopher Sanchez tonight. So, again, he's seventh all-time right now at 44 2/3 scoreless. If he pitches three scoreless innings tonight, he would move into the top three all time. And the lineup is out, and we got some good news. Because Rafael Marchand and Garrett Stubbs will not be behind the plate tonight. Our man JT Realmuto, he might suck at the plate, but he's certainly still good behind the plate. And he's going to be catching Christopher Sanchez tonight.
1: Not a surprise.
2: Tonight.
1: Not a surprise at all. I mean, Don Mattingly said yesterday that he was going to give JT one of these days off in this series. And it may as well have been with Nola on the mound because you have Christopher Sanchez and, I believe, what, Luzardo right after him. So he wanted him to catch those two guys. He's going to be catching. He definitely wanted him catching Sanchez tonight because, obviously, this is bigger than big. Sometimes the game becomes bigger than life. This is one of those games. And if he gets through this one, can you imagine the national spotlight on that next start, which probably would be, what's today? Today is Wednesday. So you would have Thursday, Friday, Saturday, Sunday. It would be in Toronto, believe it or not.
2: It's a shame it's not at home.
1: Am I right? It would be in Toronto.
2: Yeah, you're probably right.
1: I'm trying to think of their schedule. I'm pretty sure it goes from Chicago, and then they go to either Milwaukee or Toronto.
2: I'm looking at the schedule now. So you got, it's Toronto. So he pitches tonight, and then Thursday, another game against the Padres. Then you get three against the White Sox. Yeah, Monday or Tuesday in Toronto.
1: Well, he's not going to pitch against the White Sox. That would be Thursday, Friday, Saturday, Sunday would be his 4 days rest.
2: Yeah.
1: So that would mean, we'll catch it at Toronto on Monday night, 7:07, if he makes it through today.
2: If he makes it through today.
1: I mean, I'm, you know, baseball is a tough sport. You have one bad pitch, one bad inning, one bad anything, and that record stops. But you know what? I love where he is right now, and I think he could get through today, no doubt.
2: Well, and you mentioned in San Diego the last time he pitched, Manny Machado almost put one out.
1: Twice. And you remember, he hit one to center and left.
2: And the one that he hit, I guess, to left
1: would have been gone.
2: Would have been gone in three ballparks. Fenway, Houston, and Citizens Bank.
1: There you go.
2: So, but it wasn't at Citizens Bank, and it's a new game tonight.
1: Yeah, it is a new game tonight. You're absolutely 100% right. And I'm sure Christopher Sanchez put that kind of notch in his belt saying, watch out for one guy.
2: All right, so let's take a look. Who, I told you JT's back in the lineup tonight, but let's get the lineup tonight. Who are they rolling out against the Padres? Who's on the mound for San Diego tonight?
1: It Walker Buehler from last year. Remember Buehler?
2: Walker Buehler, and not a Walker Buehler piggyback. Remember that? Remember when Topper made that stupid joke? They did the Walker Buehler piggyback start. You don't remember that?
1: No, I don't. Who did he piggyback with?
2: Walker Buehler.
0: Do you not get it? Taiwan Walker.
1: Oh, you're right. It was Taiwan Walker and Walker Buehler. You're
2: Topper loved it. He had that little smirk when he said it.
1: That's really cute.
2: All right, what's the lineup tonight, Ricky?
1: All right, here we go. It's Kyle Schwarber leading off. He's the DH. Trey Turner's at shortstop. Bryce Harper is third. Brandon Marsh is fourth. Alec Bohm is fifth. All that the same as last night. Bryson Stott is sixth. Now here's where the changes come in. And it's really one change, and it's a flip-flop. It's JT Realmuto batting seventh behind the plate. Adolis Garcia is eighth in right field, and Justin Crawford goes from seventh to ninth tonight. He's in center field. And it will be, as we know, Christopher Sanchez. He of 44 and two-thirds innings of scoreless baseball.
2: Oh, man. Must-watch TV tonight.
1: By the way, pretty incredible, the whole race for the pitcher of the month. I thought that was pretty impressive, considering, you know, you look at the two guys' numbers. I mean, it was awesome.
2: It really was. I mean, this morning I got a text from Jason Stark, and he gave me the heads up and said, hey, the NL pitcher of the month announcement's coming out in about an hour. And I said, it's got to be Sanchez, right? And he goes, well, don't rule out Mizorowski from Milwaukee. And then I put their numbers up next to each other. I'm like, oh, my God. Like, I knew Mizorowski was having a good month. But if they would have went with him over Sanchez, we would have been upset in the city. But it would have been justified. You could have gone with either one. It's almost like they should have made them co-pitchers of the month, what these guys did.
1: Yeah, but they definitely could have. I guess they could have done that. But, I mean, how do you not give it to a guy basically scoreless? I mean, through a month, he didn't give up a run. I guess Mizorowski gave up, what, one?
2: I think so. He had a .23 ERA.
1: Yeah, it couldn't have been more than one run. So he's kind of been dealing himself. It's kind of weird that literally it came down to probably one mistake. You know what I mean?
2: I mean, like, look at these comparisons. This is Mizorowski to Sanchez. Mizorowski 5-0, Sanchez 4-0. Mizorowski 0.23 ERA, Sanchez 0. Mizorowski pitched 38 and a third, Sanchez pitched 39. 57 strikeouts for Mizorowski, 45 for Sanchez.
1: Yeah, but Sanchez also no walks.
2: Three walks in the month of May.
1: But he has none in the last, what?
2: Three starts, I think.
1: Three starts, something ridiculous. Well, Nola has none in his last three now.
2: Mizorowski, 6 walks, Sanchez, 3. Opponent batting average, Mizorowski, 109, Sanchez, 181. I mean, both these guys are pitching on a different level right now.
1: Those are all incredible numbers. I mean, congratulations really to both of them because those are pretty impressive months.
2: And let's hope Sanchez can keep it going tonight. We were going to be joined by Jason Stark at 5, so I know he wants to talk a little bit about Christopher Sanchez.
1: What is your take? What do you think about Sanchez tonight? Be honest.
2: I think it ends tonight.
1: You do?
2: It's so hard. I mean, there's a reason why the record's there.
1: I know what you're saying, but I've been watching this Padres team now for this is going to be the fifth game in the last week. They do not look like they're interested in doing anything against any pitcher.
2: Yeah. I mean, look, I wouldn't bet on it. I wouldn't bet against Sanchez the way he's pitching, and you're right with the way the Padres are swinging the bat.
1: You watched last night, right? I mean, at least some of it.
2: Oh, the Phillies game? Yeah.
1: The one thing that, like, when you look at the Padres, do they look like they're a team that wants to win or even cares to win?
2: No.
1: Like, I don't get that belief in them.
2: Was it you or a caller who talked about how when you play in San Diego?
1: Yes, I did.
2: Yeah,
1: I
2: the lifestyle it. Kind of bleeds into the team.
1: Doesn't it feel like that? Doesn't
2: That's what
1: it
2: they look
1: like. That? Wow. The only guy that it didn't is what? Mason Miller.
2: Well, that's what's in, they would say.
1: Oh, God.
2: Did you get that?
1: Yeah.
2: All right,
1: idiots.
2: What Movie Wednesday? Our third one of the day. Your chance to win a $50 gift card to Geno Steaks at Live Casino and Hotel in Philadelphia. We're giving away 4 of them. They even dropped them off today. They were delicious. Geno Steaks. We're doing breakup movies in honor of A.J. Brown's breakup with the Philadelphia Eagles. We've already done Forgetting Sarah Marshall. We've already done The Breakup. So the rules are simple. We play a clip of a movie. If you know it, you text it to the Davis Honda text line, 610-632-0975. And if you get it right, you qualify. 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
2: Ooh,
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2: 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Ricky Bo will give us the answer coming up. We will have Jason Stark at 5 o'clock, but I want to detour a little bit away from the Phillies. We have a simple question for Eagles fans. Are you over the A.J. Brown conversation? 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And we'll hear what Jordan Mailata said yesterday because he's over it. 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
2: All right, we just had your third What Movie Wednesday of the day. Breakup movies. Did you get it, Ricky Bo?
1: Wedding Singer.
2: Wedding Singer would be?
1: Correct.
2: That would
1: these
2: be correct.
1: Too easy today.
2: You're three for three today.
1: These are easy ones. Maybe I'm just used to breakups.
2: You are three for three today. 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Oh, man. I'm craving another one, Ricky. There's still some out there. Why don't you go get one?
1: How many did you have?
2: I had one. I'm not going to be a glutton, but I might grab another one for the way home. They brought over a bunch.
1: Why don't you just grab another? Take mine.
2: Well, they thought Ricky Bo was going to be here, so they brought like six of them.
1: I said take my, really?
2: Just for you, I mean.
1: You need me to stand up and show my svelte figure?
0: Please don't.
2: No joke, though. The bag of Geno steaks that I had, yeah. I felt like I was holding a dead body. That's how heavy this bag
1: that's
2: was
1: awesome.
2: Of cheese steaks.
1: But
2: so much good. Meat. Yeah, it was really good.
1: I mean, I'm right down the street right now.
2: Really good.
1: Man.
2: All right, well, if you got it right, you qualify. We've done three movies already. We got one more coming up after Jason Stark at 5 o'clock. So keep it here. You're another chance to win. But I want to get back to this A.J. Brown conversation one last time. Because
1: This is it.
2: We're asking the question, are you over talking about A.J. Brown? Because Ricky and I are. I know Silvana is, but a lot of fans, although you're saying you are, I'm scrolling social media and people are still jaded. They're like scorned lovers. They're so angry at him because he had a Patriots rug in his house and he's a Patriots fan. And how dare he say he's happy in New England? Come on now. It's time to move on. We got a good team here in Philadelphia. You got Devontae Smith. You got Mekhi Lemon, Dontavian Wicks, Dallas Goedert, Eli Stowers, Saquon Barkley, Tank Bigsby. You're going to be just fine. Jalen Hurts, a quarterback. Who needed AJ anyway? All right, let's check the Twitter poll. Twitter poll up.
0: It's up.
1: What is so fun? Why is she laughing?
0: Because it's funny because he's screaming like, who needs AJ Brown? Yeah, I'm sure. Just like he's a dime a dozen. Sure.
2: Who needs Antonio Juan? What was his, is that his name? I forget.
0: I think, I honestly don't know.
2: AJ's name is Arthur Juan. That's right.
0: That's right. Not Antonio, it was Arthur.
2: Good old Artie Brown.
0: Don't ask me to remember anything.
2: Good old Artie Brown from New England. All right, Twitter poll's up, you said, right?
0: Yes.
2: Twitter poll's always up. Rising all show long. Thanks to Dr. Avedon Appel of Iron Mountain Men's Health. All right, what are people saying? Are they over this or what?
0: Are you over talking about A.J. Brown? 89% voting yes. 11% voting no. Some people just can't get enough.
2: All right, I will say this to the people who voted yes, you're over it. 89% of you. Let's stop tweeting about it. Let's stop talking about it. Let's rise above it, all right? The next time we'll talk about AJ is if we see him at Super Bowl 62 because the Eagles are in it. 61. What's the Super Bowl this year? 61? 62?
0: I think it's 61.
2: 61.
1: 61.
2: Yeah, 61. All right, so Jordan Mailata yesterday, and I feel like this is probably how most of the players down there feel. They're ready to turn the page, too. Just like I'm saying, hey, we should move on. We got other things to worry about. You got a good team. The Eagles are trying to learn a new offense under Sean Mannion. They're trying to implement all these changes. The last thing they need to be worried about is the wide receiver in New England. And this is a fairly long clip, but this is why Jordan Mailata, I think, has really stepped up over the last couple of years as a leader in that locker room. Listen to Mailata when asked about the AJ situation.
4: I think yes, we can move on now. I think most of us that have been here the last 6 weeks, we have moved on just from we have enough to worry about. Getting over last year and then coming in here and learning a new scheme and new concepts, like we had to press on. And so that's what we were doing. I think this is more of a, it sounds terrible, but thank God it's over. It was the slow pain of just, is he in, is he out? We didn't really know. And that really wasn't our focus as a team, especially at the offense. Like we got to keep these wheels moving. We got new guys coming in. We got rookies coming in. We've got to build that culture. Every year, can we continue the culture of the last 5 years that we've built? Can we bring these new guys along? Can we bring these young guys along? And so our job's already hard enough. And so the mindset of just pushing on and not letting the AJ, what do we even call it, debacle? What are you guys calling it? AJ saga, I don't really spend much time thinking about it just because we already have a hard enough time as it is of learning new concepts and bringing the new guys that we have from undrafted free agents to free agents, rookies. We're already trying to bring them along. So,
2: all right. So, long answer there from Jordan, but the right answer. Like, there's other things to worry about, and I know some fans took that as he was saying, I'm so glad it's over, in reference to A.J. Brown as a teammate. I didn't look at it that way. It's just, we've been talking about this for months. We knew this was coming, and it was, all right, when's he getting traded? When's he getting traded? When's he getting traded? Like, Ricky, you've been in a lot of the locker rooms.
1: Yep.
2: Baseball, very similar. Guys are rumored to be traded. It could take its toll on a team, right, where you constantly are being questioned?
1: It's worse when that guy's still there. I mean, you know why? Because all you're hearing is, hey, you've heard the rumors. You've heard this. You've heard that. What do you think? What do you think? And the only thing that they're trying to get out of you is that just get rid of them already is what you really want to say, because it's kind of getting annoying in your own personal life more than anything else. And that's what this is really all about. You think about Mailata, that's just getting – I mean, people get pissed. And I'm sure he was getting a little ticked off. Like, I've heard this question a million times. He's no longer with us. We have enough to think about. And, by the way, I've already forgotten about it 3 weeks ago because I knew that he wasn't going to be here and you guys didn't. And you know what? You have to go on with business. Isn't that something that everybody has to do? If something happens at work for us, what do we have to do? We have to go on with business. John Kincaid, we found out, is leaving this morning. Did we just stop business today? Did we just stop business today and move on? And that brings me to another point. He must have won a lot of money on that show.
2: I know. That's what Dylan said to him today. So for those who missed it, because people might not have seen what Ricky's talking about, and this is serious here. You know, our own John Kincaid announced that July 31st will be his last day on the Fanatic. It was a decision that he came to with his family, and based off of his health, waking up at 4 o'clock in the morning to do the morning show every day took its toll. And we wish John the best. He said he's not retiring. He doesn't know what his next stop's going to be, but John Kincaid will be leaving July 31st from the morning show. Andrew Salchunas will continue, and the search for who replaces John is already underway, but we wish John Kincaid the best.
0: Yes.
2: We do a lot on this show where we go back and forth with John, but make no mistake, we're talking sports. It's all in fun. As a person, we love John. We wish him the best. He's done a lot for this station. So we still got a lot of time before he fully rides off into the sunset. But July 31st, that was announced this morning. But to Ricky's point,
0: he is in good health, by the way. Just make that
2: he
0: note.
2: Is in good health, yes. To Ricky's point, June 29th, John Kincaid's Price is Right episode airs.
1: Mm-hmm. Isn't that ironic?
2: How much money did this guy win? Yo, John, how much money did you win?
0: Come on, just tell us.
2: Well, we're going to find out before he leaves. See, what would have been worse is if he left before the episode aired, because then none of us would have been able to put out our hands. But now we got a whole month where it's, if he wins a ton of money, yo, John, you taking us to dinner, brother?
0: Yeah. Remember, I was the first student in your Temple class?
2: Yeah, Silvana was your student.
0: Do you remember that? I could use some.
2: Yeah, but John announced this morning he already has his house up for sale. Yeah, or already sold it. Already sold his house.
1: Why do people want me to shave my head like I care?
2: I don't know what you're talking about.
1: Silvana does.
2: What happened,
0: Silvana?
2: We had
0: two texters that had two separate texters today that had texted in and had said that, Ricky, it's time to shave the head.
2: Listen, if anyone needs to shave their head, it's me, probably not you. Should we just do it? Should we both shave our heads?
1: I don't know if I got the right, like,
0: dome for it.
2: I already did it, and I looked terrible.
1: I don't know if I like the shape of my dome.
0: Bill was really scary.
1: I don't
0: really
1: like how
0: scary.
1: I look as it is, so what's the difference?
0: Bill looked ill, actually.
2: My wife won't let me do it anymore. I mean, she wouldn't care necessarily, but she said I look better even with limited hair.
1: I'm getting ready to go down to a zero on the sides and the back, so it'll
0: Ricky
1: be close
0: cuts
1: enough.
0: His own hair, by the way.
1: I do.
2: It shows.
0: Yeah.
2: All right, so.
0: Hence the text.
1: Yeah. What? Hey, Booney, show that other shot, would you?
2: Don't you dare, Booney. All right. Hey, don't you dare. He always puts that camera up behind me.
0: He's like, quick, go to break.
2: Here's what we got coming up. Our man Jason Stark, Hall of Fame writer for The Athletic, is going to join us to break everything down about the Phillies. I already told him we're asking him about this Tarik Skubal rumor. Is there any truth to it? But we'll also get him to put into perspective what's going on with Sanchez, how bad this offense is. Is Aaron Nola back? A lot coming up with Jason Stark and another What Movie Wednesday. Keep it here, Unfiltered, 97.5 The Fanatic, NBC Sports, Philadelphia.
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0: I'm Savannah Kelleher with this Fanatic Sports Update. Christopher Sanchez has been named the National League's Pitcher of the Month for May. The Phillies can go for the series win against the Padres tonight at 6:40. No Nick Castellanos. He has been DFA'd by the Padres today. Sanchez is on the mound tonight. The Athletics' Jason Stark joins the show next at 5 o'clock for some Phillies talk. Phillies prospect Aiden Miller has been diagnosed with discogenic back pain and facet inflammation in the lumbar spine. He will have a minimally invasive procedure done and hope to return to game activity in 6 to 8 weeks. ESPN's Tim McManus joined Unfiltered yesterday, speaking on Devontae Smith's new role with A.J. Brown's departure.
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2: A little after 5 o'clock. Remember, it's What Movie Wednesday. We got another one coming up this segment. 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All right, let's do what one of my favorite parts of the week is. We'll talk to our man Jason Stark. Does an amazing job covering Major League Baseball. Jason, thanks for joining us, brother.
19: How are you guys? We got a chance to see something amazing tonight, right?
2: Oh, yeah, we do. I mean, we were saying it earlier. Sanchez is always must-watch, but, man, is it ever must-watch TV tonight.
19: It really is. You know, 6 shutout innings to get to 50 shutout innings in a row. Like, that's a number that gives me goosebumps. It really does. And if you want to go into the stat of the week, I can try to put this in perspective for you.
2: All right, there we go. Jason always starts us off with the stat of the week. What do you got for us?
19: That's right. So let's just set up what he's chasing tonight, okay? If he even throws 2 scoreless tonight, then the only pitchers who would be ahead of him, going back to when earned runs became an official stat, they're all legends. It's Hershiser at 59 innings. It's Drysdale at 58 innings. Then Walter Johnson at 55 2/3 and Bob Gibson at 47. Those would be the only names ahead of him if he even gets to 2 innings. But as we said, if he keeps going and he gets to 50, he's going to be the talk of the sport. I wanted to look at this one more way, and that is he's going for his 6th scoreless start in a row, okay? And the first 5 were all 7 innings or longer. So I thought, let's just take a look back in Philly's history, and it is a really short list of pitchers who had 6 starts like that over a whole season for the Phillies, let alone in a row, okay? So this is it over the last 60 years. Jim Bunning in 1966. Steve Carlton did it twice, including like the crazy year in 1972. He had 9 of them. Other than that, it's Roy Halladay with 9. That was in 2010. Cliff Lee with 11 in 2011. That's the most in the live ball era for this franchise. And then Zach Wheeler had 6 of them in 2021. But that's it. So just start thinking about who never did this, you know? Ricky, think of all the great pitchers you pitched with. Curt Schilling never did this. You can start ripping through the names. It's amazing. And this guy's going to do 6 in a row if he has another one like it tonight.
1: This is unreal. It's unreal the direction he's going in. And, I mean, I'm going to ask you a question because I want to know what you think about this. He just faced the Padres. All right, I think one hitter on that team got a couple good at-bats on him. That was Manny Machado. You think that weighs good or bad for a guy like Sanchez tonight?
19: You know, I think for most pitchers, that's bad. But you know, I went back and looked at this. He hasn't faced a team back-to-back in either of the last two regular seasons. But if you remember, who did he face back-to-back in October? The Dodgers, right? Could they hit him in either game? They couldn't touch him in either one of those games. I just think he's one of those pitchers. Because the changeup is so invisible, especially that pitch, and because the ball doesn't leave the ground much, he's somebody who might be immune to this. You know, the changeup and the slider during this streak, the whiff rate against those two pitches is over 50%, meaning over 50% of the time when the opposing hitters swing at either of those two pitches, all they hit is air. And then when they put the sinker in play, the average launch angle against that pitch has been -2 degrees. So the ball's not in play. And when it is in play, it's almost never in the air.

0: Major League Baseball got it right?
1: I do, actually, because, you know, history matters. And the fact that Christopher Sanchez has done something that nobody has done, no other active pitcher, certainly, I think that's what carries the day here. Now, I do think it's closer than people in Philadelphia want to believe it is. Jacob Mizrowski in May only gave up one run, and he had the best whip of any starting pitcher in any month in history. Any month. And he had the lowest opponent slug of any pitcher in any month who pitched as much as he did. But, you know, this is one time where, even though this is a guy who throws 100, he's done that over 200 times in the last month. This is one of those times when zero is a bigger number than 100, right?
2: Zero is a big number for him. All right, let's move on to another pitcher. You and I had a little conversation last night about this guy, Aaron Nola. Has he turned a corner in your eyes or no?
1: Okay, I'm still a little bit in wait and see mode. You know, it's not that long ago that Aaron Nola was a guy who might go out and strike out 10 Mets in a row, right? So
2: that's true.
1: I don't know that he's back to that. Is he a guy who's back to being a reasonably consistent middle of the rotation starter? I think we've definitely shown signs of that, right? Or he's shown signs of that. The one thing that it's impossible not to notice is he's gone significantly heavier knuckle curve, Ricky, and he's barely showing that four-seamer now. When he was at his worst, he was throwing that four-seamer 25, 30 times a game, and it was getting crushed. Last night, he threw that pitch only 15 times. Game before that, only 14 times. So I think he's figured out, and the pitching group has figured out, he cannot lean on that pitch with this ABS strike zone.
2: Jason, I noticed last night, if you noticed the first couple of hitters, he went with the four-seamer and it wasn't going well. And he immediately changed after that.
1: Yeah, he just can't live with that pitch in the four-seam universe. And, you know, one thing that bad Aaron is, he's very good at reading what's going right and what's going wrong. You know, the one thing that I would be concerned about a little bit over these last two starts is it's two straight starts against the Padres, the worst hitting team in this league, and a team really light on left-handed bats. So it enables him to use that curveball when he's ahead in the count. He's been doing a much better job of getting ahead in the count. But let's see what happens going forward. The only thing I know is 18 strikeouts, no walks in 16 innings over his last three starts. That if you get that guy, he can pitch in a winning rotation.
0: We're talking to Jason Stark of The Athletic. He joins us every single week. Now, Jason, I don't want to do any Athletic reporter on Athletic reporter crime here, but your colleague Ken Rosenthal put out today that the Phillies could be interested in Tarik Skubal from the Detroit Tigers. Now, Ricky and I, when we heard that get floated last week, thought that's ridiculous because you just mentioned Christopher Sanchez, Aaron Nola, Zach Wheeler, Andrew Painter, Jesus Luzardo. Why the hell would they be interested in Skubal? What are your thoughts about that?
1: Right. Well, I love Tarik Skubal. Guy I've talked to quite a bit, and he's special. He's a guy that other pitchers gravitate toward. He's a leader. He's a winner. He would change any team. So would the Phillies be in this? Of course they will. What does Dave Dombrowski love more than anything? Stars. You know, so they had good pitching 2 years ago, and he chased Crochet at the deadline. So of course he'll call on Skubal. But I would look at it this way, guys. I don't know how we think this is realistic. It's going to be a very expensive price to pay in prospects. He's got over $10 million left at the deadline. He's coming off a surgery nobody ever had before. You know, all that would make me think twice. And then, Bill, is what you just said. If you were ranking the Phillies' needs, where would starting pitching rank? It's got to be last, doesn't it? If you're going to give up, I don't know, Gage Wood or Dante Norrie or both, would you give them up for 2 months of Tarik Skubal? Or would it be more for somebody like Byron Buxton.

0: assuming he's even out there. How is that even a debate?
1: No, it's a right-handed bat. Now, when you threw out the name Byron Buxton being an outfielder, your other colleague at The Athletic, Mac Elb, wrote a tremendous article last week about how right-handed bats in the outfield have become an epidemic in all of Major League Baseball, not just for the Phillies. And I had a solution last week. Well, why don't you move Bryce Harper to the outfield and then find that right-handed bat at first base? And I think you're going to tell me I'm crazy.
0: It's not like there are a lot of right-handed bats at first base either, man. But at this point, Bryce is not going back to the outfield. I don't think that's even on the table. I know he volunteered to do it, but I think he's very invested in becoming as good a first baseman as he can be. And trying to find right-handed bats in this world, I don't think it's even a matter of like pinpointing a position anymore. Those guys just don't exist. You know, Albert Pujols in his career had a 600 career slug and a 900 career OPS. And you know how many right-handed hitters are at 600 and 900 for the season right now? Zero. There's not one. It's hard to find anybody at any position who's even at 500, 900, let alone 600, 900. The guy they're chasing, the guy they need, that guy doesn't really exist. So if anybody pops out there who's a legit thumper, good luck trying to win that bidding war.
2: Jason, I'm going to ask you a question about the Phillies lineup in a sense, but it's kind of a major league problem. I believe the major league average is about in between 239 and 241 right now.
0: Yeah.
2: What is going on? I understand pitchers are good. I get that. But the one thing that stands out to me is the strike zone is a lot bigger than when I played. Is that a fair thing to say?
0: It's definitely different than when you played, but it's smaller than it's been. It's, you know, there's been some studies on this. I think I talked to you guys about it a couple weeks ago. The average hitter's strike zone this year, because of ABS, is actually 3 inches smaller, almost all of it at the top. And so, like, that's caused a lot of adjustments for a lot of guys, hitters and pitchers. And what you're seeing is, you know, these pitchers now, they have so much information on every single hitter that the guys who are really thriving are pitchers who can attack in the zone, get swings and misses in the zone. And the stuff is so good. The velocity is so high. The unpredictability of what's coming has never been greater. The art of tunneling, where every pitch comes out of the same slot, is really confusing to hitters. So, I mean, is there stuff out there now that helps hitters? There's some, but the way this is trending is really dangerous for the sport. That the sport needs more balls in play. It needs a lower strikeout rate, and we're going the opposite direction.
2: Yeah. And that's what I'm
0: talking
2: about.
0: They're
2: going
0: to have to fix this on the other side of labor, man.
2: But how do you possibly fix that?
0: Nobody has that answer. There's nobody who has it. You know, one thing that happened when they were experimenting with ABS is they messed with the strike zone in the minor leagues quite a bit, made it wider, made it tighter, made it higher, made it lower, made it higher at the knees, made it lower at the top, experimented every possible way that you could. With that in mind, how can we get more balls in play? None of it helped. The only thing that I think could legitimately work, unless you're going to move back the mound, is you've got to figure out a way to incentivize teams to keep their starting pitchers in the game longer. Because this idea that every guy is now going to go out there and throw every pitch as hard as he can and every breaking ball max effort, and then as soon as he starts to tire, we're going to bring in the next fresh arm. That is one of the things that is driving this swing and miss rate. But if pitchers who started the game actually were in the game in the eighth and ninth innings because there's so much incentive to do it, then they've got to pitch. They've got to navigate. They can't go max effort. Jacob Mizorowski couldn't throw 50 pitches at 100. He's got to figure out a way to navigate his way through the game. So What is that thing that incentivizes it?
2: Go back to five or six relievers. That'll do it.
0: Yeah, you can't have a parade of bullpen and think you're going to ever get the strikeout rate under control.
1: Jason, great stuff as always. I know where you'll be at 6:40 tonight, the same place all of us will be, watching Christopher Sanchez try to etch his name into the record books.
0: Can't wait to see where this goes. Hopefully we're talking about it next week, man.
1: Yeah, awesome. I hope so too, Jason. Appreciate your time. We'll talk next week, brother.
0: Thanks, guys.
1: There he is. Always great stuff from our friend Jason Stark of The Athletic. Make sure you're reading all of his stuff on The Athletic. He writes great articles as well. But, man, tonight is must-watch TV. How far can Christopher Sanchez keep this going? I mean, three innings and he becomes in the top three of all time?
2: It is pretty cool. I mean, you're in another world right now. He's already in outer space right now. He's just in another world. And, you know, to be called up there with Oral Hershiser's name, Don Drysdale, I mean, can you imagine? He's already said, like, he's thought about it, like how proud he is to be where he is right now. And I give him a lot of credit because it came from a lot of hard work. I mean, he wasn't like, hey, here's the ball. This is Christopher Sanchez. He's going to be an ace. No, he worked his way to where he is, and he's just done he's taken tremendous strides every single year. And I love the fact that after he kind of became that ace, he didn't stop there. He wants to continue to be as great as he could be each and every time he goes out on the mound, and the proof is in the pudding now.
1: Yeah, and just remind me, because I'm trying to remember, who traded for Christopher Sanchez? You remember who the GM was?
2: The Phillies did.
1: Was that Matt Clintock? Oh, yeah, it was Matt Clintock.
2: The Phillies did.
1: Oh, it was Matt Clintock.
3: Jerk!
1: All right, let's get our last What Movie Wednesday of the day. Remember, we're giving away four $50 gift cards to Geno's Steaks at Live Casino and Hotel Philadelphia. 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Meets the energy of the casino floor. We're doing breakup movies in honor of A.J. Brown. We've done three of them already. We did The Breakup. We did Forgetting Sarah Marshall. And we did The Wedding Singer. What will be the last one? Remember, the rules are simple. We'll play a clip of a movie. If you know it, text it to the Davis Honda text line, 610-632-0975. And if you get it right, you qualify for one of the four $50 gift cards. Here we go.
4: 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I'll show you my boat. 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
4: Yeah, it's pretty good size. It's good size. So, tell me true. Are you guys for scuba?
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4: 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So, if you are for scuba, I take you out on the boat. I'll show you the coral reef. And we have kind of like a scuba party.
1: Ooh, does Ricky Bo know it? 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
2: 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Jeremy Raffanello, the South Jersey native Philadelphia Union star, will be live meeting fans, signing autographs, taking photos, and showing off some incredible soccer skills. 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
8: I'm Simona Kelleher with this Fanatic Sports Update. Christopher Sanchez has been named the National League's Pitcher of the Month for May. The Phillies can go for the series win against the Padres tonight at 6:40. Sanchez is on the mound. The Padres have DFA'd Nick Castellanos. Phillies prospect Aiden Miller has been diagnosed with discogenic pain and fascia inflammation in the lumbar spine. He will have a minimally invasive procedure done and hope to return to game activity in 6 to 8 weeks. Former Eagles teammate Jahan Dotson joined the Fanatic earlier today, weighing in on the split of A.J. Brown from the Eagles and Jalen Hurts.
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11: We just had your last What Movie Wednesday of the day. We're doing breakup movies. That one was Along Came Polly. Did you ever see that one, Sil?
12: Nope.
11: That's one of my favorites, Along Came Polly. That's a good one. Very good movie. Ben Stiller, Jennifer Aniston again. What is it with Jennifer Aniston in these breakup movies, Ricky Bo?
13: Yeah, I'm good at them.
12: She was at, like, Just Go with
13: Along
12: it,
13: Along Came
12: too.
13: Polly. It's not that hard.
11: Yeah, you just joined us, so you missed that we gave the answer.
13: Well, I just joined you because I couldn't get the new thing that I'm working. It was stuck on my back.
11: The new thing was stuck on your back.
13: My IFB was stuck. I couldn't get the wire plugged.
11: Your IFB?
12: Yeah.
11: He's dropping all these terms on us now.
12: Yeah, people don't know what an IFB is.
13: You do.
11: What is it, Syl?
13: Syl should know.
12: It's what is in your ear when
13: it's
12: you were
13: this
12: doing
13: thing
12: TV.
13: Right here.
11: What does it stand for?
12: It's a little hidden thing. Oh, it's gosh, don't ask me. I should know. I've worn it. An AFB before. IFB.
13: I would hope you did.
11: IFB. It stands for an interruptible foldback.
12: What?
11: Interruptible foldback.
12: Well, I mean, I don't know.
13: I like IFB better. It works for me.
12: Yeah.
11: It refers to the hidden earpiece worn by news anchors and TV hosts.
12: Yeah, it's not really that hidden. But.
13: By the way, Along Came Polly was a great movie.
11: Great movie, man.
13: And I will say, like, the star of the show was the ferret.
11: The ferret? Her ferret?
13: Yeah.
11: Jennifer Addison's? No, the star of the show, and God rest his soul, was Philip Seymour Hoffman. He's the one, he's the friend who's like, raindrops!
13: Oh, yes.
11: Remember? And then he's like, I'm really excited. He goes, I don't really think it's going to work out, but I'm rooting for you. Then he pours the grease onto his pizza. You remember that's the best part?
13: That is right.
11: He was a great character.
13: When he goes in and he's like, weren't you the kid from that movie?
11: Crocodile Tears.
13: Yes, I was.
11: He is the best character.
13: Van Loo, right?
11: Yeah, he plays Van Loo. Oh, no, Van Loo was the guy they're trying to get insured.
13: Trying to get insurance for, yeah.
11: All right, I got to go back and watch that. It's one of my favorite
13: movies. That was a great movie.
11: All right, so we got into a lot on the show today, as always, talking about the Phillies lineup, Christopher Sanchez, their biggest needs, but we were also talking about A.J. Brown, and if you're over the A.J. Brown conversation. So now as we enter the best voice messages of the day, a little thing we call We Hear You, I'm sure there's a lot of people giving their opinions on it. 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What do we got?
12: Here we go.
14: 97.5 The Fanatic has talked about A.J. Brown wanting to be traded for months. Now the trade happens, and now you don't want to talk about it anymore. Of course, fans that didn't believe it was going to happen are going to want to talk about it. I am not one of them, but I also say good riddance, A.J., but you can't expect them the fans to not want to talk about AJ.
13: He was traded 2 days ago.
11: Yeah, to the caller's point, I mean, yes, we had been talking about it, and we had told you it was going to happen, and then it happened on June 1st, which was Monday, and then we reacted, and then we talked about it yesterday, and we reacted, and now we're here on day three since he's been traded, and we asked the question, are you over talking about A.J. Brown? 90% of people are saying yes.
12: Yeah.
11: So I'm not saying that I'm mad at people for wanting to talk about it if that's what they want. It's just it's got to the point now where we're listening to his press conferences in New England and reacting because he's telling people in New England that he's happy to be in New England. It's like, how dare he?
12: My point
11: is that we have become the scorn lovers, and we should be better than that. He wanted to be traded. Let him go. We have a good team. Let's move on. I don't want to be nitpicking at everything he says to the New England media and losing our minds over it. It's a waste of energy.
13: And I'm with you. I'm in the same boat. Look, this thing, you knew it was going to happen a long time ago. You have your reaction to it, and then once that reaction's over, it is over. I hate to tell you, one way or the other, whether you like it, you hate it, you love it, you leave it. He's not coming back.
12: They know that. It is just that they are exactly.
13: Who cares? He's gone. He's
12: people
13: not.
12: People care. I will tell you why.
13: He's not an Eagle.
12: They know that.
13: He is a Patriot.
12: They know that, but I'm saying that it is exactly like a scorn level lover. Exactly how you can tell your friend who's still crying about her ex-boyfriend months later that there's
13: tell
12: no,
13: her to
12: it's
13: get over it.
12: It's been 2 days for some people. They're going to have this reaction, and there's more information. So naturally, they are going to nitpick.
13: What information are we talking about? The one person that sent out a tweet?
12: I'm not really referring
11: talking about,
12: to that.
11: Talking she's talking about the rug in his house.
12: Oh, yes.
13: Who cares?
11: That he always wanted to be in New England.
12: But you're not understanding. Just because you don't care do not mean that fans who live, breathe, and die Philadelphia
13: really?
12: Eagles
13: okay.
12: football
13: okay.
12: and who have literally so? Idolized this wide receiver and have gotten his jersey and are just completely fascinated with him. I'm saying that this does hurt like a relationship, like a breakup, because it's one thing to hear something's going to come, something's going to happen, and you think you're prepared for it, and then it happens, and you're like, wow, I'm actually more irritated than I thought I would be.
11: What would you tell your friend that was scrolling her ex's social media?
12: I would say to get off of it.
11: Yeah, exactly. That's the advice I'm trying to give Eagles fans.
13: And here's
12: the whole thing. And I agree.
13: All these little kids in the area are growing up Eagles fans. They have their Eagles carpets. They have their Eagles stuff on the wall. Some of them may grow up to be NFL stars and maybe an NFL quarterback. And guess what? They may get drafted by a different team. But you know where their heart's going to be? Somewhere else, right?
12: And I'm not saying that it is rational for everyone to really feel this way, but I think we all are victim to irrational feelings and being upset over things that we probably shouldn't be.
11: That's why we're called fans.
12: Exactly.
11: Means fanatics. I understand what Sil's saying, but I'm just trying to help Eagles fans. Like, not to overanalyze everything he says while he's in New England, because every single introductory press conference we've been a part of, when people come to our teams, they say similar things.
12: Exactly. You're right.
11: That's the point. But let's keep these rolling.
15: Come on, Bill. You should know better. You've been a lifelong Philadelphia fan. All the Negadelphians come out in full force when you don't want to be here. Ben Simmons, Cutter Gauthier, J.D. Drew, Terrell Owens. When you don't want to be here, we don't want you here. He was an open distraction since week 4. He never refuted the trade talks, neither did the Eagles. So we know he didn't want to be here. And Ricky, the reason why the hate is getting worse now is because the trade was finally made official. some of it's going to subside, but then there's going to be a lot of people that still don't like him, and he's dead to them. Me, I don't care. Good luck in New England. I don't think you're the same player. Good riddance.
11: That's a good, put in the good perspective there, though.
12: Yeah,
11: I get it. And Silvana said something similar earlier, Ricky, which is true. Although we've had all this time to process it because we knew it was coming, there was a lot of fans who either weren't paying attention or were intentionally ignoring the chatter because they didn't want to accept that it was true. And now that it's there, it's like, I guess to put it in the same kind of analogy that you were talking about with the ex, it's like you could be told, hey, you're getting cheated on. You're getting cheated on. And then you catch that person cheating. It's a lot different.
12: Yes.
11: Even though you were told all those months. We've been trying to tell people AJ wants to go to New England. It's going to happen. But now that they finally have seen it, it does sting.
12: That was a perfect analogy.
11: I get it.
12: Moving on.
16: All right. First off, you're really sitting here expecting us to believe anything out of Shady's mouth. Shady does nothing but change the narrative to suit himself, plain and simple. A lot of people have lost faith in Shady since he became Ocho's little buddy, who is also a known clown, number one. Number two, of course everybody's glad AJ is gone because we don't have to hear about it anymore. No, we're not going to take away what he did, but maybe we've all been in relationships, and we know sometimes after you get out of a relationship with somebody, past events start coming up in your head, and you start to realize things. Maybe that's where people are at. Bill, you're getting upset like you're best friends with the guy. You say you're not a Jalen hater, but you're getting this upset about people talking bad about AJ Brown. So maybe you are a Jalen hater, just undercover. Just saying.
11: A lot of people making their relationship analogies.
12: Right?
11: Listen, I just am having a hard time ripping AJ when, and again, maybe it's because I know too much from behind the scenes, but based off of everything that the people who play with the guy have said, and the guy, people who have coached the guy, and people in the Eagles front office have said, they don't talk negatively about AJ. So we could spin it any way we want based off of what we've seen. That's fine. You're using your own eyes. But I'm just telling you, based off of what people say down there, he's not a bad teammate. And he didn't quit on his team. And he wasn't a distraction. And he wasn't just a me guy. And look, you said Shady McCoy. I was referring to Shady McCoy talking about how the massage therapist thing wasn't true. I'm not using Shady to say AJ was a good teammate. But like even Darius Slay, I mean, he's quote tweeting a video of me saying, hey, anyone who's ever played with AJ said he's a good teammate. Darius Slay quote tweeted it and said, facts. Who's saying otherwise? So I'm just telling you, based off of what the guys who play with him say, we're all saying, oh, he's a bad teammate. The guys who play with him aren't saying that, Ricky. They would know better than us.
13: Yeah, they don't seem as upset as everybody else is. Why? Why is that?
11: But they understand it's a business, too.
13: Yeah, go ahead. Put that into perspective. They don't seem that. They're not crying over spilt milk. Sorry, you pissed me off.
12: Who did?
11: Who pissed you off?
12: Probably me.
11: Silvana got him angry.
12: It was probably.
11: Or maybe the, what is it called that's in his ear?
12: IFB.
11: Maybe the IFB's going to your head a little bit.
12: Yeah, maybe it's telling you secrets. Telling you things.
11: Maybe you shouldn't have the IFB.
12: Yeah.
11: All right, what else we got?
17: I wanted A.J. Brown gone when he first refused to speak to the media. He was a good player, but a cowardly personality. He's definitely not Philly material, and I'm so glad he's gone.
11: Oh, man.
13: Wow.
12: Come on.
13: That sounds like fighting words.
11: Now, I will say this to that caller's point. I never liked when A.J. would stop talking to the media, because if you are a leader and you are a captain, part of that responsibility is being the voice to the media so other guys don't have to be the ones answering questions. And when AJ stopped talking to the media, what happened? Not only do other people have to answer questions, they're being asked, why isn't AJ talking to the media? What's going on with AJ Brown? I always disliked that. I did dislike that element. And I know what AJ was. Well, if you don't have anything nice to say, yeah, but as a leader and a captain, you really should be the one that's out there talking to the media so that other guys don't have to do it. So that I'll agree with that caller. See, I'm not an A.J. Brown best friend. We got one more?
12: One more.
11: All right, let's squeeze it in.
12: Now, this one's says that it's a Patriots fan. Let's see.
18: I am a Patriots fan, and I just wanted to talk about the A.J. Brown thing for a minute. You know, great Eagle. I'm very excited that he's going to be a Patriot. A little bit worried about his knee, but I think it's going to work out for everybody. That, you know, the first and fifth round pick are going to be great for the Eagles, and A.J. hopefully will help the Patriots get back to the Super Bowl, and everything's going to be fine.
13: Because you know how I feel about all Boston teams.
11: Yeah, I don't want to end with that, but I guess we have to.
13: Right, well, that's the way you ended it, dummy.
11: Well, that's the last one. I didn't know it was a New England fan.
12: Blame Nate for putting it in.
11: Yeah, we got.
13: What are you worried about? Who cares?
11: We got Nate and Addison back there. We got.
13: Here we go again. You can't handle it that there's a Patriots fan that we don't like anyways. So what's the difference?
11: Yeah, we got Nate and Addison letting Patriots fans on the air,
12: right?
11: All right, so here's what we got coming up next, Ricky Bo. We got to announce our What Movie Wednesday winners. So that's four people are winning $50. We got our final Twitter poll results to see if people truly are over talking about A.J. Brown. And then we're going to make our predictions tonight. Not only unfiltered home run predictions.
13: Ah, somebody hit last night.
11: Yes, you did. I'll give you updated standings on that. How many innings does Christopher Sanchez go tonight scoreless? We'll get to that as well coming up next. Unfiltered, 97.5 The Fanatic, NBC Sports, Philadelphia. 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
11: All right, we're coming down the home stretch on this What Movie Wednesday. We were doing breakup movies today. In honor of our breakup with A.J. Brown, which is starting to feel more and more like an actual breakup. The way a lot of fans are reacting to it, it does in fact feel like scorned lovers a little bit. Like when you finally, you knew the person was bad for you, you knew they were cheating on you, but then when you finally see it and you see him in that Patriots uniform and you hear him singing New England's praises, you can see how fans are reacting to it. We've been trying to tell people, don't let it get to you. Like, move on. Who cares? He's in New England. You're here. You still got a good team. You still got a good offense. Turn the page.
13: Find a new better half.
11: So, yeah, find a new better half. And his name is Devontae Smith.
13: There you go.
11: I think Devontae's going to have a monster year, dude. I do. I think Jalen's going to have a big year. I think Devontae's going to have a big year. And we're all going to be looking at it saying, AJ who?
13: Yeah, but it's not Artie surprising, who? Is it? I mean, that wouldn't surprise me, not even a little bit. I mean, the one thing that you know is that he can catch a football. He's not afraid, and he can be a number one. He's been there, done that, with his number two being Quez Watkins. I think he's going to be a little better off this year.
11: Quez Watkins.
13: It was.
11: Yeah, I know. It was terrible. If Quez Watkins catches that pass in Super Bowl 57, they probably win it. 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
12: Good job, Ricky.
11: So take that A.J. Brown jersey if you want, if you're one of those scorned lovers, and throw it right in the Bagster. It's a dumpster in a bag, and we can move on. And the question we asked on the Twitter poll today, are you over talking about A.J. Brown? Because we're over it. We're trying to turn the page. Let's see where the masses weighed in. The Twitter poll stood strong for 4 hours, performing like an all-star. Thanks to Dr. Avi Donapel of Iron Mountain Men's Health. What do we got as the final numbers?
12: Wow, are you over talking about A.J. Brown? Now up to the highest it's been all day, 91% say yes, 9% saying no.
11: Man, I predicted 90% before we posted the poll, so let's hope. Let's hope. Now, look, we'll have to talk a little bit about what the loss of A.J. Brown means for the Eagles offense. That's fine. I'm just over watching everything he now does in New England and reacting to it. I get it yesterday. It's still fresh. The wound is still fresh. But here we are now, a few days later. I think it's time. Let's focus on the Eagles now and no longer worry about the wide receiver wearing number one in New England. And Ricky Bowe's right there with me. And we got bigger fish to fry, my man. We got Christopher Sanchez going for a record tonight. So right now, Ricky, 44 and two-thirds scoreless, seventh all-time. If he puts up three scoreless innings, he moves into the top three. If he can get through six scoreless innings, that would put him over 50 as he would get ready to go for the record. Drysdale, 58, is number two, and Hershiser, 59 straight, number one from 1988. Do you think the streak continues tonight, or does it end?
13: I think it does. I know you don't. I think he kind of had ownership of these Padres last time he faced them. He knows the guys that can be dangerous, and I think he knows he's got to be a little careful with certain guys, and he will be. You know what? I know what he's doing is close to impossible, or else you would look down, there would be names up and down this list. There's not a lot of names above him right now. And he could see through the clouds. So, I mean, it's just one of those things. If he goes out and has a good one here, puts up six scoreless, let's say he puts up six scoreless, man, you are literally knocking on the door. And I give him all the credit in the world. He's gone through this without even a hiccup.
11: He's been tremendous.
13: He has been tremendous. And you know what? And I love the joy that he's taking with him. That's the thing that kind of gets me. He's not taking this as like a impossible challenge. He's taking it as like, this is fun, and I want to do this, and I want to pitch my way up into the record books. And he's done a fantastic job. I mean, even if it breaks, even if it stops tonight, you got to be proud of the way this guy's thrown.
11: Yeah, I'm looking at the Vegas odds. Padres total runs tonight. The over-under is 2.5. So if you take under 2.5, it's plus 110. Over 2.5 is minus 140.
13: So they think over.
11: So they think this is going over 2.5.
13: But that does not include, I mean, that's just not Sanchez. Just Sanchez.
11: It could be the bullpen as well. Look, I hope I'm wrong. I wouldn't bet against Christopher Sanchez. But to ask him to go even more scoreless innings tonight, an entire start without giving up a run, man, that's tough to ask, especially in this weather, in this ballpark. Granted, the Padres stink. If I had a pick, I would say he probably gives up a run tonight, but man, I hope I'm wrong, and I hope this continues to go. It is must-watch TV tonight. Now, the Phillies over on runs tonight, 4.5. Now, I told you they have not scored more than four runs since May 18th, and the over is 4.5. Maybe the bats come alive for the Phillies tonight. Let's talk about our home run predictions then while we're at it. So after last night's prediction, Ricky Bowe solidifies himself in second place. You got 10 points. I'm sitting in first place with 12 points and a distant third. Distant third. Silvana with five points. So Silvana gets to make the first home run prediction tonight. And don't go anywhere. We got our What Movie Wednesday winners coming up. So let's make it quick.
12: Okay, I'm going to go with Bryce Harper for another one.
11: Harper is a plus 440 tonight. Sills got Harper at a plus 440. Ricky Bowe.
13: I'm taking the lock. Yeah.
11: I can't believe
13: Schwarber.
11: She left him. I can't
12: I
11: believe you left
12: points.
11: Him. Schwarber, plus 290 tonight. And then for some reason, this doesn't make sense to me, the guy who's hitting 193 has the third best odds tonight, Adolis Garcia.
12: It.
11: I'm going with Adolis the Swolest, I guess. He's got to hit one, right?
12: Don't fall for it.
11: He's a plus 570. That's the third best odds tonight. So I'll take Adolis the Swolest. So Ricky's got Kyle Schwarber plus 290. Sill's got Harper at a plus 440. And I got Adolis at a plus 570. All right, it was What Movie Wednesday. We did breakup movies in honor of our breakup with AJ Brown, and we had a great prize today. $450 gift cards, courtesy of Geno's Steaks at Live Casino and Hotel Philadelphia. 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Never heard of it before.
13: Nope.
11: And Joanna from Brigantine, New Jersey.
6: Congratulations
11: to all of our winners. 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
11: You and Michael Barkan?
13: Yeah, me, Barkan, and Ben Davis is here now.
11: And big Ben Davis. Hopefully you guys will be celebrating another scoreless outing by Christopher Sanchez. 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Best of Kincaid and Salchunas, Middays with Marks, and, of course, Unfiltered. 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
8: I'm Savannah Kelleher with this Fanatic Sports Update. Christopher Sanchez has been named the National League's Pitcher of the Month for May. The Phillies can go for the series win tonight against the Padres. No Nick Castellanos. He's been designated for assignment by the Padres. Sanchez is on the mound. JT Realmuto is catching. Phillies prospect Aiden Miller has been diagnosed with discogenic pain and facet inflammation in the lumbar spine. He will have a minimally invasive procedure done and hope to return to game activity in 6 to 8 weeks. ESPN's Tim McManus joined Unfiltered yesterday, speaking on Devontae Smith's new role as wide receiver one.
9: And I can tell you that there's a ton of internal confidence about Smith matching this moment. 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
1: Do you believe the Eagles' passing offense will be significantly better in 2026? There's no A.J. Brown. That's a big loss from an X's and O's standpoint, player on the field standpoint. There's no Kevin Petullo. That's a big deal in the positive that you have a better, in theory, offensive coordinator that will be running the show. You have new weapons. I'm excited to see what Mekhi Lemon looks like. I'm excited to see what Eli Stowers looks like. I'm excited that Dallas Goedert isn't going to be like the only tight end option that can catch a football, because they've struggled in that department the last couple of years, which is why we've been waiting for them to draft his eventual replacement. How much of your answer when you do answer this question will be your faith or lack thereof in Jalen Hurts? If you're saying, I don't think it's going to be better, is it because A.J. Brown isn't there? Or is it because you're somebody that believes, regardless of who you have on the field, Jalen Hurts is the quarterback and Jalen Hurts can only take you so far from the passing standpoint? So the number, 610-632-0975, Davis Hunt, a text line, phone line, voice memos. Do you believe the Eagles' offense will be significantly improved in 2026 now that this is over?
2: And I want to make it clear, when I say it, I am in no way, even though I'm glad they've moved on from A.J. Brown.
1: Yeah, I'm glad that it's over.
2: I am in no way saying, oh, wow, they are so improved because A.J. Brown's gone. Because I think anyone that would say that to me is also spinning nonsense. Because A.J. Brown is incredibly talented, and you can't convince me that your wide receiver room is better without him if he's playing his game.
1: Right.
2: The A.J. Brown we got for the first 3 years.
1: Right.
2: If A.J. Brown the first 3 years is here, there's no way the Eagles wide receiver room is better today than it was. Last year's A.J. Brown, the Eagles wide receiver room would be better. Just to when you subtract someone who is rowing one way against everybody else.
1: Sure.
2: Yeah, absolutely, they can be better.
1: Is it more buy-in or Sean Mannion for you? Because, like, you've been very confident about Mannion this entire time.
2: Yeah,
1: if you were to rank the reasons why you, because I don't agree with you, just to make that clear, because I do think A.J. Brown, that much of an absence is terrifying to me. I also don't know the health of this offensive line, so, like, I can't really judge what this offense will look like.
2: Because
1: we don't know their health.
2: How about this? Next week, I believe we are going to hear that the offensive linemen are telling you that they're feeling as good as they felt in a couple years.
1: Well, that's good. I hope so.
2: Well, but as I would say to you is this. I have a friend of mine who bought a used car once from a Hurts.
1: Okay.
2: Not to besmirch Hurts. But he bought, not Jalen Hurts, H-E-R-T-Z. He bought a used car from Hurts, and it was like 11,000 miles.
1: Nice.
2: And the car looked pretty good, but he bought a used car. That car must have been driven by every a-hole in the whole world that when they rented it. Because the car was nothing but problems. And if you looked at it, you were like, this car is sleek. It's beautiful. That car was beaten up.
1: Some would call it a lemon.
2: He didn't have it checked out by a mechanic beforehand. And this guy, man, this car was driven hard. And so sometimes the mileage, we don't know. They could be feeling better today than they felt in a couple years. And then we can find out, though, but the mileage and the damage that was done is something where they're never going to be what they were 2 years ago.
1: Yeah. And look, we're going to have plenty of Jalen Hurts conversations. I will continue to say what I've been saying. This team will go if their ground game's going first. And that's not a slight to Jalen Hurts. People think that, you know, God forbid you ever point out that, you know, the year they won the Super Bowl, remember what they did week 6 through 18. They ran the football. That's what got them to their 11-2 record, 12-2 record. It was by running the football. And if the ground game is what it was last year, I don't care what wide receivers you have. I had A.J. Brown and Devontae Smith and Dallas Goedert last year, and it still sucked.
3: Yeah, there's a cautionary tale. It's just so happens the guy I'm talking about is back in town on the baseball field right now. We're going to talk about Castellanos a little bit later. But there were some people who believed that the Castellanos exit, with the way his locker room influence was portrayed with the Phillies, was going to be addition by subtraction. They haven't been better this year, boys. And some people thought, hey, maybe getting that distraction out of the room would lead to the problems that already existed not being as evident. That's not a guarantee.
1: No, it's not a guarantee.
2: Connor, that's a point I didn't even really think of, honestly. And when you just said it, I'm like, why didn't I think of it? It's sort of like when Amy was talking yesterday and I started thinking about it. And she brought up with AJ saying, just a different point of view. Somebody can bring up a different point of view. And I never thought of that.

0: under center, motion. What are, reportedly, two things Jalen Hurts doesn't like to do?
1: Those things.
2: Well, the thing is, though,
0: like the things that will be heavy in the Mannion offense.
2: Okay, here's what I'm going to say. And I can't, again, I cannot expose anybody. Jalen has been very smiley.
0: Receptive.
2: No. What I was it was described to me that Jalen has been very effusively energetic and smiley since they've returned to the facility and gotten to work. He is very happy working with Sean Mannion. He's very positive. He's very energetic. He's very relaxed. And so I don't know how much of that.
0: He has a coach that he can rely on. And the big cloud that was over NovaCare is gone now.
2: And it's and so that's, I think that part of it is Mannion has gotten every one of them to buy in, including that offensive line. And we heard, we'll hear Jordan Mailata and what he had to say. Mm-hmm. The offensive lineman buying in, when Jalen can be in a room with somebody that he says, oh my gosh, I'm playing tennis and I volley back and this guy volleys back and I volley back and he volleys back.
0: Yeah.
2: And this guy can meet me with my energy, my question, my level of expertise. Jalen's all in.
0: Yeah.
2: And that I've been told that Jalen is quite excited about working with Sean Mannion and very bought in. And honestly, and maybe this is a little bit of a knock on Jalen. We've all had bosses at times in our lives. We've all had supervisors or whatever at times in our lives that we've been frustrated with or haven't enjoyed as much.
0: Sure.
2: You can't let that affect your performance. And maybe Jalen let some of the frustration of last year, Kevin Petullo, maybe affect his body language, his enthusiasm, and everything like that.
0: Say the exact same thing about the guy they just traded.
2: Correct.
0: Too.
2: Correct. No, no, no, no,
0: and
2: no.
0: And we all agree.
2: No, no, we all. And guess what? I can absolutely understand it. I can understand it. I cannot approve it. I cannot agree with it. I cannot accept it. I'm like, okay, put your big boy pants on and deal with it, especially with the paycheck you're hauling home.
0: Yep.
2: You can't do that. But I absolutely can commiserate with you and absolutely can say everybody's been there at some point in their lives and said, man, I'm working for somebody that I can't relate to this person, or I can't stand this person's way over their head.
0: Right.
2: And so that's a wake up.
0: All right. Now that we know AJ Brown is gone, and now that we know that they didn't get like a wide receiver in return, remember that was talked about at one point. Hey, could they get one of these guys from New England? You know the roster. Sure, there might be some camp release on another team that the Eagles pick up, but for the most part, we know the roster. There is the unknown but excitement of Sean Mannion. Do you believe that the Philadelphia Eagles offense will improve significantly? That's the word that John Kincaid used, significantly,
2: and I'm meaning
0: in 2026.
2: Use significantly to me, you're going to be in the top half of the NFL.
0: And they were not. They were in the bottom half, and the passing offense was at the bottom. 610-632-0975. You mentioned Jordan Mailata. The quote from Mailata on Sean Mannion, evil genius, beautiful mind, wizard. He also said that if you lock the three smartest people in the Eagles building in a room, it would be Sean Mannion and Sean Mannion all by himself.
2: What does that tell you?
0: That Kevin Petullo was in over his head.
2: Okay.
0: And they're very excited for the guy that's replacing.
2: Okay.
0: That does not mean that he's going to be successful.
2: But
0: they're excited and they can tell there is a monster difference from the guy that was running the show last year.
2: But he also tells you, too, he doesn't think there's anybody in the building that's his match.
0: Well, yeah.
2: Anybody in the building that's his match.
0: Yeah, including the head coach.
2: Right. And guess what?
0: I don't think
2: that's a problem
0: right.
2: for Nick. Like, it doesn't mean that Nick's a buffoon, but it's like, okay, we got somebody in charge of the offense here that the players are all going, okay, this guy's next level. This guy is next level. Now it's a matter of taking that to the field.
0: Yeah.
2: And making it work.
0: All right. Another thing that we're going to get into this morning. And I'm curious where you guys are at with this. I mentioned that yesterday was a crazy day with just everything on social media. Put the masseuse and car theft to the side, which are some of the rumors that are out there on social
2: which
0: media.
2: Which is, by the way, just so stupid.
0: I don't know.
2: It's so stupid.
0: I don't know.
2: It's so freaking stupid.

0: stupid.
1: I'm just putting that to the side for this conversation. I'm not saying it's stupid. I don't know.
0: Oh, my gosh. Come on. Don't. Then you're feeding into it.
1: Putting it to the side, John.
0: Then you're feeding into it.
1: Putting it to the side. From a football standpoint, A.J. Brown, the Maria right. Taylor podcast drops yesterday. He then has his introductory press conference with the New England Patriots as well. I want to put something also to the side for the time being. And it's starting off by saying, I love what he did here, but he doesn't deserve that right now.
0: No, he does not.
1: A.J. Brown does not deserve your sentence beginning with, I love what he did here, but. Take that out. Just start with your complaints of A.J. Brown. Because if you listen to any of the audio from yesterday, whether it was with Maria Taylor or in front of the New England press, he was done here.
0: He wasn't even checked in.
1: His mind was elsewhere. And let's not talk about the mental health side of things. No, when it came to football,
0: he's so full of crap.
1: He did not want to be with the Philadelphia Eagles. It was not just Kevin Petullo. It was not just Jalen Hurts. The way he talked about his love for the New England Patriots. And this goes back to earlier in the offseason when he's on the Dudes with Dudes podcast. All right. So here's a couple of clips from his podcast with Maria Taylor yesterday, the 7 p.m. in Brooklyn. Here's A.J. Brown talking about when he knew things were done.
2: Was there a point last season or at any during your course of your time in Philly where you were like, it's just untenable? Like, I'm ready for what a next chapter might look like for me. Like, can you think of the moment?
3: No, it wasn't just a specific moment, I would say. I think just at the end of the season, you know, I just realized, you know, that I felt like my time was up.
1: I don't agree with you, even though you're saying it. When you said it was just at the end of the season, I realized that. When Joe Santoliquido reports that you were asking for trades after week three.
0: Week four. Yeah, after when the Eagles were 4-0 and Super Bowl champions.
1: Yes.
0: You decided, I'm unhappy. I'm taking my toys and I want out.
1: Yeah, he was upset.
0: I want out. And then it
1: showed all season long. Like, that's why, even though he's saying it, he's lying to you because you can't, through reports, have a trade request through 4 weeks in the season, and then your play go to absolute dog crap for an extended period of time afterward. I'm not just talking about dropsies. We're talking about lack of will at times on the field.
0: Look, and by the way, you could put together a highlight reel of Tom Brady, Troy Aikman, and Chris Collinsworth. Three guys, top analysts in the game. Referencing different times this year where they questioned A.J. Brown's commitment in a game to giving full effort. Those guys, no one calls them out as being, they don't have an agenda against him.
1: Yeah.
0: They don't have it, but like, ooh, you got to go for it a little more there. You got to give it a little more effort on that one. You got to keep running on that one. Like A.J. Brown, he half-assed it.
1: Yeah, his mind was elsewhere.
0: And more importantly, his BS of, oh, I had this New England Patriots carpet, you know, I had this rug the whole time I was in Philadelphia. He's such a child, first of all, such a child. And then this nonsense of he creates any kind of, I honestly believe he creates
1: the scenarios in his head.
0: He creates fiction and then expects everybody just to believe them, much like his AI pictures of his childhood. There's a doctor who could do a study on him for hours. He is just on. And it's the whole idea is he's took money from the Eagles twice. He took the contract extension here, but didn't really want to be here. But then he got the second contract extension, but he didn't really want to be here.
1: Yeah. Well,
0: wanted to be in New England.
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9: He's now a member of the Atlanta Falcons, but
10: oh yes,
9: we go back to when the Eagles made the trade for him from Washington. He comes here as a part of an incredible wide receiver room that included, at the time, A.J. Brown, Devontae Smith, and this man joined us now here on Kincaid and Salchunas, Jahan Dotson. Good morning, Jahan. How you doing?
11: I'm good. How you guys doing?
9: We're doing
10: good,
9: great.
10: Jahan.
9: There is a lot to get into, as you can imagine. But before we do that, man, first and foremost, you know, congratulations to you now with the Atlanta Falcons. But your time in Philadelphia, you're a Super Bowl champion. That you will always be able to say that. You went to college not that far from here, so you played in the state of Pennsylvania in college and in the pros. You won a Super Bowl with the Philadelphia Eagles. How important has that been so far to you and your career, everything that you worked toward to get to the NFL, to be able to say that you're a Super Bowl champion?
11: Yeah, you know, that's always been a dream of mine as a little kid, you know, watching the Super Bowl. I've been a football fan all my life. So, you know, that's always been the ultimate dream of mine. And to achieve that dream at, you know, only my third year in the NFL, that was, it was a blessing. It was truly a blessing, and to be a part of such a great group of guys to do it with, it truly was awesome.
10: First of all, I commiserate with you on the Atlanta traffic, because that's something you have never dealt with. You've never dealt with that in your life. Lived there 26 years. I can understand what you're dealing with now. But it's a great opportunity for you to take all the things that you've learned in your career and to put them to use now. Matt Ryan's brought in a lot of Philly guys, brought in a Drexel Hill guy to be the head coach, brought in two guys from Howie's front office to help run things. You got to feel at least there's some comfort factor. There's a lot of Eagles influence now in Flowery Branch.
11: Absolutely. There's a lot of familiarity in the building right now. Guys who I've previously been teammates with, you know, like you said, Coach Stefanski being a Philadelphia guy,
10: yep.
11: Going to St. Joe's Prep, you know, we've had talks about that. So it's definitely pretty cool to have those guys around me, and it makes the transition, you know, that much easier.
9: Jahan, we've been wanting to have you on for a while now, not just because of everything that's going on, but when you first signed with Atlanta, or it was during the offseason, I don't know exactly if you were signed with Atlanta yet or not, you spoke about Jalen Hurts. There was a content creator that was asking about the best leaders in the NFL, and you talked so highly of Jalen Hurts in that clip, and we were like, wow, we would really like to talk to Jahan about that. So tell us, in your 2 years with the Philadelphia Eagles, just what you learned working alongside Jalen Hurts and who he is as a quarterback, because we know he's very quiet and seems like he keeps a lot of people out, but I would imagine it's a lot different inside the locker room.
11: Yeah, he is a very, you know, to himself guy. Does keep very quiet, but one thing you can take from him is, you know, the way he approaches every day. And he approaches it like a professional. Like he's striving to be one of the greatest. And that's something that you can sit back and watch every day, and you can see how he prepares, how he works. It's truly something that, you know, you want to strive for to when you're at that level. When you're at that level and you're playing the greatest of the greats week in and week out, and you see a guy who's leading your offense, leading your huddle, commanding the huddle, playing at such a high level Monday through Saturday, you realize why he's so great on Sundays.
10: It's a situation here was that people talk about the Philadelphia Eagles organization being something special, being something different. Can you tell us how different it is?
11: It's the culture there. Guys are really bought in. Howie does a great job of bringing in guys who have a common goal in mind, and that's just to win. Truly to win and have fun, and you know, the bonds that I built in that locker room are truly, it's like a college feeling. It's like the feeling you get at college when you're with guys all the time, you're hanging out with guys, you know, outside of the building, you know, things aren't just, it's not just work at the end of the day. You know, you build relationships with guys and they become your brothers. And that's the bond that, you know, the guys have in that locker room. And I feel like that's why, you know, they win so many football games.
9: So, Jahan, you know, unfortunately, after winning a Super Bowl, there will come a time where you can't keep all the players together. You know, you're now in Atlanta. And then the trade took place earlier this week, sending A.J. Brown to the New England Patriots. It seems like there was a lot more than just he wanted to play for the Patriots. We could all tell that there was frustration. Curious, throughout the course of the season last year and even in times of 2024, did you sense that frustration from A.J. Brown? And did you believe that it was fair frustration in terms of how things were going with the offense?
11: Yeah, I mean, everyone was frustrated at a point. We weren't living up to the standard that we hold ourselves to as an offense. And I felt like that was where this frustration came from with AJ. You know, that's my brother. He's true. I got to watch him every single day. Not only is he a phenomenal teammate, but he's one of the greatest players I've ever been around. Right. So when you're that great, you know, you hold yourself to a high standard. And that's all he wanted to do for our offense. He wanted us to be one of the best offenses in the league. And obviously, you know, in that 25 season, we stalled out in a lot of games. We weren't able to get the ball moving, weren't able to put points on the board, whether it was a quarter or a whole half sometimes. That could build frustration, especially when you're one of the focal points in the offense, being as he was the number one receiver, our best guy to go to, kind of. That can build frustration. And I feel like that's where the frustration came from, just not being held to the standard that, you know, we set for ourselves. We had so many stars in Philly and so many guys who can make plays, whether it's AJ, Devontae, me, Dallas, Saquon, like, and there was no reason that we should have ever been stalling out for entire halves. So I felt like the frustration came from the lack of holding each other to the standard and you know, being the great offense that we know we could be.
10: The thing is, though, doesn't everybody, though, have to row the boat in the same direction all the time? when, I mean, you can be frustrated. We're all frustrated at work from time to time. You do different work than we do. You do much heavier lifting than we do. But it's the idea of like, everybody has to be on the same page. You have to put some of the frustration aside, the personal frustration aside. It sounds like Jalen does a really good job of that. Or am I misconstruing?
11: Yeah, I mean, I feel like all the guys do a great job. You guys have no idea how many times that, you know, we'd come in from a game that we felt that we weren't up to the standard. And, you know, we're just having talks as grown men in the locker room, whether that's I know sometimes Jalen, AJ, Smitty, those guys would leave the meetings just to have talks like, let's get on the same page here. And you know, we just weren't able to figure it out. I don't know what that was, what that looked like, but you know, there were talks, you know, behind the scenes of guys just trying to figure it out, come together. And like you said, everyone has to be on the same page. And, you know, there was a movement towards that. I don't know if it ever got resolved. But you know, there were always talks trying to get better and, you know, trying to set frustrations aside and come together as for the common goal. Cause you know, like I said, we're a bunch of alphas and we all want to win at the end of the day. But you know, we just weren't able to do so.
9: Was there a moment at all for you during the season where you got the sense that this could be it? Like AJ Brown won't be an Eagle after this season?
11: You know, I never really got the sense of that. You know, I would always joke with him, you know, no matter what happens, you're going to be an Eagle for life. You know, you've made your impact here. You're one of the greatest to put this uniform on. I don't think, you know, you'll ever be expendable. But you know, things happen. That's the nature of the NFL. I've learned that. He's also learned that he wasn't drafted there. You know, he got drafted in Tennessee. So, you know, guys move around the NFL, and you know, a time always comes to an end at some point. But you know, me personally, I didn't think he'd be moved, just because of what he means to the team and, you know, how he's looked at in the locker room. So yeah, it was news to me.
10: Now, you know, you're always going to be loved here. You're always a champion here. But now that you're going to put on the Falcons gear, you are going to be, for temporarily, we have to hate on you. You realize that.
11: Absolutely.
10: It's just part of the deal, right? You got it. Even though we don't play this year, though. No playing this year.
11: Right.
10: Unless it's the playoffs. And I hope you're freezing your ass off. Like if you have to come up here, come up on here through a playoff game, that'd be great.
11: Oh, yeah. I can't wait. Hopefully that does happen.
9: Last thing for you, Jahan, because as you can imagine, after the trade happens, social media's buzzing. I don't know if you've checked social media. Here's my suggestion. Don't. Stay away from it as much as possible. The AJ Brown end has now led to, this was more than just football. This was personal. I know there's some things that will stay in the locker room. I understand that, so I'm not going to ask you to give us all the juicy details, but was this more football related in your opinion? The former Eagle said 60-40 football, personal. Was there personal conflict at any point during the season last year with AJ Brown and some of the members inside the Philadelphia Eagles?
11: Yeah, I mean, obviously I can't speak on, you know, what I don't know. I can only speak on what I do know. And, you know, for me, from what I saw and what I endured in my time in Philly, it was 100% football. And like I said, it was just trying to hold everyone to the highest standard, because we knew the potential and the capability that we had with all the guys in that locker room. And you know, Saquon said something about, you know, watching Michael Jordan and I think it was The Last Dance, and realizing the team that they had and all the talent that they had. And we kind of looked at ourselves that way and try to capitalize on the moment. Cause like I said, you know, we aren't going to be together forever. So realizing what we had in that locker room at that time and trying to hold ourselves to that type of standard. And I felt like we weren't able to, and I felt like that's where the frustrations came from. So for me, I feel like, you know, what I saw, it was 100% football. I truly don't know if there was any personal things going on, but from what I saw, that's what it was.
9: Jahan, listen, man, we appreciate the time.
10: Thank you, buddy.
9: Good luck to you and your career. You're a Super Bowl champion in our eyes forever with the Philadelphia Eagles. So we appreciate what you did for this city. And even though John said we're enemies now, I'll still wish you a little bit of good luck in Atlanta.
10: Watch the cops on 985. 985, they're
11: absolutely
10: hiding. Take care, buddy.
11: Absolutely.
10: See
11: appreciate
10: you, guys.
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9: There's so much to discuss, right?
2: So much to relive.
9: Thank you, A.J. Brown. Thank you, Jalen Hurts. Thank you, Philadelphia Eagles, for giving us...
2: No, thank you.
9: I disagree. No,
2: sorry.
9: You don't get this type of softball in June. Really? Like, think about it. From the Eagles' perspective, when's the last time we had something worthwhile Eagles in June to discuss?
2: When Jalen, before the 2024 season, said that cryptic thing about, well, it's 2 years ago.
9: Yeah. It's still a long time ago.
2: Well, we're going to go through the last 18 months for you coming up here. We'll get you there. We're going to get also to the text line, 610-632-0975. Davis Honda text line. Don't want to disregard what we have going on there. You get voice memos in, get your texts in. But we talked on Monday. If the trade went down Tuesday, you would put together the five greatest moments of A.J. Brown's career. And then you came in Tuesday, and you did the I Don't Bleep With You show when it came to A.J. Brown, and you did not want to celebrate the greatest moments of A.J. Brown's career. You were over it.
9: Yeah, literally did the I Don't F With You, Big Sean style. Nice work by you on that one. Yeah, and I'm still there.
2: So what I decided was, instead of celebrating the good times, instead of reliving all of the great moments, we'll have some good moments in here. You know, there's a couple of good moments in here. I figured we would instead revisit what is the times that we've had in a segment we're calling 18 Months of AJ.
9: Oh.
2: Because coming up on Sunday, we will reach 18 months since the legendary, I'm calling legendary with this, post-game presser in which he was asked what was wrong with the offense, and he said passing. Excuse me, it'll be next Monday, June 8th.
9: And that was the Tampa Bay game?
2: That was the Panthers game in 2024, the year they won the Super Bowl, which set in motion pretty much what we've watched and what we've speculated on over the last couple of last year and a half.
9: Again, back it up. The Panthers game that they should have lost,
2: they should have lost. Leggett drops the ball.
9: Correct.
2: They should have lost that game. The Panthers were bad. The Eagles were very good. Yeah. We thought.
9: Yeah.
2: Can it be sustainable to win this way? Can you win so run dominant? The passing game looks terrible. What's the deal with Hurts? What's the deal with A.J. Brown? This is December 8th, 2024, setting in motion everything we've now talked about. Here is A.J. Brown following that game.
3: The offense wasn't good enough. What are some things the offense needs to improve on?
2: Passing. Passing game's the problem, which leads to, what does he mean by the passing game? Does he not like his quarterback? Is there something wrong with the quarterback? We've heard all those rumors for so long. The very next day, a guy named Brandon Graham, I think you've heard of him, right? You know who Brandon Graham is?
9: BG.
4: Thank you, 97.5.
2: Brandon Graham did release him yesterday. Was on a show. I don't know where, how, but the audio came out. And he mentioned that those two guys used to be friends, but they're not friends anymore. That was December 9th, 2024. They're not friends anymore. One's trying. 11 has to be better. The next day, we had Jeff McClain on these airwaves.
9: Wait, repeat that one more time. One's trying, 11 has to be better. And that's from a guy inside the locker room who was respected and loved and admired, such as Brandon Graham. Interesting stuff there. One's trying, 11, what?
2: Has to be better was the phrase there.
9: Okay. Just checking.
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2: So I want to take you down off the high horse for a second, because it was also Brandon Graham that reportedly that year had to go with Big Dom to Jalen Hurts' house during the bye week, talk about being a leader.
9: Damn it.
2: And then Jalen Hurts also had to meet with Nick Sirianni, go through couples therapy on that bye week. So, I mean.
9: Damn it.
2: Nobody's flawless.
5: Hey, Ray.
2: Nobody's flawless
9: except
2: in this
9: except for
2: world.
9: You, Ray. Except
2: Jeff,
9: for you.
2: I'm flawed. Incredibly so. Jeff McClain came on these airwaves the next day talking about the Brandon Graham comments.
9: Oh, yeah.
2: He did.
9: Hair Jordan over
2: Hair
9: there.
2: Hair Jordan.
9: That's all right.
2: Oh, what do we got? Come on.
9: Hair Jordan.
6: What is going on back
9: Let's
6: there?
9: Let's go, Hair Jordan.
2: All right. Well, We'll go move on.
5: Okay.
2: He said, hey, they're not really friends, whole thing. Yeah, played in the whole bit.
5: All right.
2: Next game was the Steelers game. They go, they play Pittsburgh. And A.J. Brown scores a touchdown. And they dance together. Here's A.J. Brown scoring that touchdown against the Steelers the following week.
6: Second goal. Hurts. Firing wall. Caught. Who else? A.J. Brown. Touchdown.
2: The passing game looks great.
5: It did.
2: And that was a good Steelers defense, too. They looked
5: 10
2: good.
5: 10-4, good Steelers team. 12-2 Eagles, 27-13, final score.
2: Oh, the passing game looked great. A.J. Brown had a big day after the game. A.J. Brown, what did this game mean to you?
7: That was our moment to tell everybody to shut up.
2: Jalen Hurts, when you sit down to the podium, what did you say to the people?
10: So that's what y'all wanted to see, huh?
5: Boop, boop, boop. 25-32, 292 touchdowns, Ray.
2: The boys are back for a little while. Then we get to the playoffs. Remember that January 12th, 2025, Eagles, Packers. Offense didn't look too great. A.J. Brown on the sideline, opening up his favorite book, Inner Excellence. We were introduced to Jim Murphy forever. I actually read a good amount of this book. I did a dramatic reading of it on the air. After the game, A.J. Brown describing what it was like, why he had his book out during the game.
10: That's a book that I bring every single game. You know, my teammates call it a recipe. You know, that's the first time I heard that y'all got me on camera. But that's not the first game. You know, it got a lot of points in there. It's a lot of mental game, a lot of mental parts about it. And, you know, what's for me, you know, this game is mental. You know, I physically believe I can do anything and everything, but, you know, I got to make sure my mental good. It's something like how I refresh every drive, you know, regardless of if I score a touchdown or I drop a pass. I always go back to that book every drive and just refocus and nothing matters, nothing happened, and just relive that game. But, you know, so.
2: Oh, Inner Excellence, the world of Inner Excellence. What a week that was.
5: Yeah, it's great when you play in a great team that's got championship aspirations and everybody's moving in the right direction, because then you can be an idiot reading a book on the sideline. You can do that. Look at me, during a playoff game.
2: I have to say, I think
5: playoff game, look at me, look at me. And again, we were saying this when it happened, but in the grand scheme of things, there were bigger fish to fry, right? Like, this is a shit. We knew how good this team really was. So you're not going to get too crazy and animated over the fact that a guy pulled out a book on a sideline during a playoff game. But I digress. It's all Jalen's fault.
2: I think The Code of the Samurai was my favorite chapter of Inner Excellence. Yeah. I really enjoyed that chapter from Jim Murphy. So we got past that. They beat the Rams. Saquon runs through the snow. Jalen Carter with the big play late, saves them in that game. Then they go and smoke the Commanders. We did the whole Hard Rock Cafe conversation with them. Things are great. They're going to the Super Bowl. They're in the Super Bowl. A.J. Brown gets his Super Bowl touchdown.
6: Hurts lets it go. Complete A.J. Brown. He's in. Touchdown, Eagles.
2: Listen to that crowd. Listen to that crowd. The good times. They won a Super Bowl. Right? Everything should be good. Right, Sean Brace?
5: Everything should be good.
2: Everyone should be happy. Right?
5: Mm-hmm.
2: Oh. And then, instead, I thought my hard work be justified by winning it all. It wasn't. My thrill for this game comes when I dominate. It's the hunt that does it for me.
5: Me.
2: Just 2 days after winning the Super Bowl, A.J. Brown not fulfilled by it. But later that week, he had a chance to have his moment at the podium. At the parade, letting everybody know you got it wrong about me.
11: They said I was a diva. They said all I care about was stats. You're going to get all those things wrong about me, but one thing you can get right. I'm a champion.
2: Hey! Oh, the roar of the crowd. Man. He's a misunderstood superstar, isn't he?
5: What'd you do for parade day?
2: We're broadcasting from down there.
5: Yeah, I was running around like a maniac.
2: Yeah, I was absolute lunatic. I was doing Man on the Street.
5: Yeah.
2: Yeah.
5: I was credentialed. I was running around like a nut.
2: Yeah, it was awesome.
5: Yeah, it was a good time.
2: Yeah, great times. Great times. Hopefully we get to do one of those again.
5: Yeah, that'd be fun.
2: That'd be fun. But hey, he had his moment. And then this weird thing happened. This weird phenomenon opened up over the offseason last year where people just started talking about A.J. Brown getting traded. He just won a Super Bowl. Now, there was a lot of people up in Boston that started running with this. And not just up in Boston. I'm talking about the herd. Colin Cowherd, on March 3rd, 2025, they won a Super Bowl less than a month ago. Here's what he's saying on his show.
12: Yeah, I'm about over chatty wide receivers calling out quarterbacks? Like, let's be honest about this team with Devontae Smith, Dallas Goedert, Saquon Barkley in that O-line. You could move off A.J. Brown.
2: Mm. I was the idiot. I was sitting there. Why would you trade him? He's happy. He won a Super Bowl. He's not happy. I didn't know. Boston knew. They ran with it all offseason. Then A.J. Brown shows up to camp, talks about what fulfills him and what he's looking for in this game.
13: I'll say like 2 or 3 days afterwards, honestly. Oh. You know, I was
14: wow.
13: so excited.
14: Man.
13: I was so excited to win and to try to feel that fulfillment, you know, and it wasn't fulfilling, to be honest. It was days like these are fulfilling. You know, it's the process. It's coming out and going to war with your brothers and 95 degree heat, you know, and just really just playing the game. You know, obviously, like, we want to win and we're doing it to win, but, you know, it's a part of the process, the everyday journey, and it's the hunt for me. So
2: he's doing it to win. And July 29th, he's telling you to do it to win. They win 4 games to open up the season. And then he starts cryptically tweeting. He tweets out after the Buccaneers game, and then he has to answer to that cryptic tweet. He's tweeting out Bible verses. We're trying to figure out what he means about the fact they're 4-0. He had a big game week 3, didn't have a big game week 4. And he has to explain. He's like, I'll take accountability for what I'm posting out there on Twitter.
15: Obviously, Sunday after the game, I let my frustrations boil over. I didn't speak to the media. I had a chance to correct my frustrations, and I continued to let it boil over. That's on me. You know, I take full accountability on that, posting that. My message on Twitter wasn't directed to anyone in the building. Not my coaches, not my quarterback, not my GM, nobody. You know, like I said, I take full accountability. I have an open communication with all my coaches and with my quarterback as well. Me and my coaches, KP, Nick, we discuss weekly about trying to get this thing on the same page. And here we go.
2: All right, there it is. He takes accountability. They're trying to get everything on the same page.
5: Oh, yeah.
2: A few weeks later, tweets out, using me but not using me. Dan Orlovsky goes on ESPN and got crushed for this, namely by people like me, got crushed by this, for saying, I think A.J. Brown just wants to be traded.
16: I think just in relation to AJ, I would disagree that he's trying to send a message of, I want the ball thrown to me more. I think the more that time has gone on by the day, I think that there is a reality there AJ Brown prefers to be traded.
2: AJ Brown prefers to be traded.
5: Hmm.
2: Howie Roseman then had to answer about that at the trade deadline because there were all these rumors. Is he going to get traded? Is he going to get traded? Is he going to get traded? And Howie Roseman dropped the, come on, man.
17: Well, would really like to keep this about the guys we acquired, but I think that when you're trying to be a great team, it's hard to trade great players. And A.J. Brown's a great player. He wears the C for a reason. He's an important part of this team, of this organization. He cares about winning. He cares about his teammates. And I think that when you're a team like ours that is looking forward to an opportunity to compete for a championship, just don't get rid of the guys like that. And so I feel very lucky to have him on our team and excited about the second half of the season with him.
2: Then came my favorite part of this. Post-trade deadline here, and he hops on with a guy named Janky Rondo. This was my favorite part of the whole thing, because you had all of us here on Twitch really breaking down what Janky Rondo had to say about the Eagles and what A.J. Brown was saying. The audio here was somehow better than the Maria Taylor interview. Somehow Janky Rondo and A.J. Brown over a Twitch stream had better audio than 7 p.m. in Brooklyn, the podcast that came out this week following the trade.
5: Tremendous.
2: Here's A.J. Brown, and I got to give him credit. You know, you might not love his methods. You might not love the way this ended. But the sense of humor on some of these things. Kind of cynical here, telling people, if you have me in fantasy, get rid of me.
18: If you got me on fantasy, man, get rid of me.
2: You have to laugh at this point, I think.
5: I chuckled.
2: He then did the whole, he talked to the media about that stream. And this was my favorite A.J. Brown quote of the season. This is my favorite A.J. Brown quote of the season.
15: Because after the game, I said, all the right answers. I still made a story, right? You know, in that moment where I'm just talking to my friend, having fun with my friend, I'm not apologizing for that. Like I said, because if you have eyes, you can see that. And so, like, it's not that I was throwing anybody on the bus. I'm literally trying to laugh through this tough. Like, but I'm trying to make fun of the situation and to try to get through it.
2: I was talking to my friend on a stream,
5: mm-hmm.
2: as if it was a leaked phone call. You know, like, oh, I was just talking to my friend about the team. It's a popular Twitch streamer. That's not my world, but he's a popular Twitch streamer. You didn't think that was going to catch some fire? You didn't think we were going to find out about that? You're on the phone with your friend? No, you're on a stream. Front of the world, AJ.
5: Yeah. So, yeah, he's for a calculated guy, he should know a little bit more.
2: Yeah,
5: about that, right?
2: Yeah. Or he was calculated that moment. Who knows?
5: Mm.
2: They lose January 11th. Him and Sirianni yell at each other. I don't even want to listen to Sirianni trying to explain the two of them. I put that in there. We don't have to get to that. BLG, Brandon Lee Gowen, within 10 days of that season being over, comes on this very program and catches all the heat in the world. And he retweeted this, by the way. BLG, after the trade, went and retweeted that one more time, saying there was a 0% chance A.J. Brown would be back with the Eagles in 2026.
14: I think there's a 0% chance he's back from a standpoint of, like, we just said it. Like, he's been asking for a trade. He clearly does not look emotionally invested in being here anymore. I think it's a stretch to be like, oh, they hire a new offensive coordinator, and that changes A.J.'s mind entirely. I mean, I just don't buy it.
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5: All right, so before we talk about Tarik Skubal, because for some reason MLB insiders keep linking him to the Phillies, which we'll get to. Before we get to that, I know the Davis Honda text line has been going crazy with opinions about A.J. Brown, with reaction to Nick Castellanos being DFA'd by the Padres. If you missed it, Casty out already in San Diego. All right, let's get a couple texts in here before we talk about Skubal. Sill, I guess let's start. A lot of reaction to Casty?
29: Yeah, I'm like, I don't know what you want to go first. Not insanely, but I mean, Dale does point out that he gets $20 million and the summer's off, so he is winning, ultimately.
5: Oh, yeah, he is.
30: Well, it's a win for him. By the way, I want to give you something. Bill, I kind of just flashed it up to you. I'm going to give you numbers of two players. You ready?
29: Go.
30: Averages, 191 and 193. That's both different players. OBP, 221 and 275. So 275 takes that one. Slugging, 339 and 297. Home runs, both of them have four. RBIs. One has 20, one has 15. Can you name the two players?
0: Yeah, unfortunately, I can. One of them is Nick Castellanos, who just got DFA'd but was playing on the league minimum with San Diego. The other's making $10 million with the Phillies, and his name's Adolis Garcia.
30: Is that unbelievable? That is unbelievable that their numbers are that close.
0: It's embarrassing that that is Dombrowski's answer in right field now.
30: One of them is also costing $10 million. The other one is $800,000 for their team.
0: Yeah, very frustrating. Very frustrating. All right, speaking of frustrating, this A.J. Brown conversation that just won't die, I'm over it. I would love to move on and turn the page, and let's just focus on who's here, not who's not here and up in New England. Who cares if he's enjoying himself in New England? But a lot of fans seem to care a little much. We asked the question, are you over talking about A.J. Brown? What are people saying on the Davis Honda text line, Sue?
29: We do have one person that is honest and says that they love hearing about A.J. Brown and all of his drama and that it is nonstop entertaining. But quite a few people are saying that they are so very over it.
0: Yeah, I appreciate the honesty from that fan because I do think people are eating up the drama and, you know, what's going on. I just couldn't overreact to yesterday, and we played the presser for you live, when he was talking about what it means to be in New England, and he said, I know it's not heaven, but it's close. And every Philadelphian, not every Philadelphian, but a lot of Philadelphians took that so personally, and I just viewed it as, what did you expect him to say at an introductory press conference for his new team? Like, and I was just talking about it out there, and Ray Dunn said to me, Ricky, he goes, well, what if Bryce Harper said that after he left Philadelphia? And I go, Bryce Harper did say that when he got to Philadelphia. He was raving about the city. He just spent all that time in Washington. Like, we would have been looking at the Washington Nationals. Like, if they were freaking out about it, it's part of the game that these athletes have to play. You go to a new city, you act like you love it. Even Jared Verse has to act like he's happy in Cleveland, although he's doing a very bad job of it.
29: He is doing a poor job of it.
30: Isn't this why we talk about pandering in certain situations? Isn't that why we talk about this? Because isn't that what happens? How do you get somebody on your side? You pander to them. Is that right or wrong?
0: Yeah, it certainly helps.
30: And it does. It's every city. It doesn't matter what city you go to, although I was one of those different ones when I got traded. I didn't go in there and say, I love this place. It just wasn't me. When you're happy in one place, you're happy in one place. When you're not, you're not. I think it's that simple. You know what? AJ wasn't happy in Philadelphia, people. I hate to tell you, I hate to break the news, but you know what? There was some place he would rather be. That was it. That was the bottom line. This isn't that he hated Philadelphia by any stretch of the imagination, but everybody has dreams, right? Everybody has dreams that can become reality. In his case, it did. In his case, it was a childhood dream to be a New England Patriot. So it happened for him. Good riddance. Have fun. That's it.
0: Yeah.
30: Sorry, I'm a Debbie Downer on this, but I don't think certain people.
0: No one's disagreeing with you.
30: Certain people want to be certain places. That's it.
0: Yeah, no one's disagreeing with you. And I think it
29: softens the blow, though.
0: But for me, if people have been paying attention, AJ didn't want out because of you. He didn't want out because of the fans. He didn't want out because of unliking the Philly media, which some people would love to blame. He doesn't get along with the quarterback. And I'm not even picking sides here. I'm not saying AJ's right and Jalen's wrong. They're probably both right and they're probably both wrong. There's always three sides to every story, right? Your side, the other side, and then what really happened. I'm sure both of them share in the fault for their personal relationship becoming what it is. But that's the reality, and that's why he asked to be traded. So let's move on. You still have a very good team in Philadelphia. You got a first and a fifth back for him. He gave you 4 years of service. You got a Super Bowl out of it. Like, move on. I just think we're acting like scorned lovers here, and it bothers me. We're better than that, all right? We're better than that. Stop getting angry at everything AJ says in New England. Let him be happy in New England. All right. You could still weigh in. Send your voice memos. Davis Honda text line. We hear you coming up at 3:45. Send them in, 610-632-0975. Ricky, last week, Buster Olney comes on. Or Buster Olney goes online, and he puts out kind of like a throwaway talking about Scooble. You know, don't take your eyes off the Phillies. And you and I are like, come on, it's ridiculous. The Phillies, the last thing they need right now is starting pitching. What they need is a right-handed bat. You already have Sanchez and Wheeler and Nola and Painter and Lizardo. Like, they're not going to trade away prospects they don't have for a pitcher that's on a rental and then turn around and give that pitcher this monster contract. And we kind of dismissed what Buster Olney said. Well, now another MLB insider, Ken Rosenthal of The Athletic, and we'll talk to his colleague Jason Stark coming up at 5 o'clock. Rosenthal went on the Foul Territory podcast, and

0: And to a certain degree with some of those guys, it has happened. Marsh has been really good. Stott has been better. Boehm, okay. But ultimately, in the end, if they can get Tarek Skubal and they can get him at a price they deem reasonable. And again, they have luxury tax issues like the Dodgers. So you're effectively paying double in salary for what you will be getting here. You have to pay the penalty. That's what I'm talking about. So I don't know if they would actually do it when they would have other needs, of course. But at the same time, I just don't rule out Dombrowski and Middleton in a situation like this.
1: All right. So you listen to Rosenthal and you start to think, oh, well, maybe he's right. No. Ricky, am I crazy here? There is zero, I'm going to say 0% chance that the Phillies would be in on Skubal. It doesn't make any sense. You don't have the prospects, you don't have the money, and it's nowhere near your biggest need. Am I crazy here?
2: Last time I checked, pitching wasn't the problem with the Phillies. So, yeah, I'm on your side. I'm sick and tired of these people just throwing stuff against the wall and seeing if it sticks. I said this the other day. You have to wonder if this is coming from the Detroit Tigers. If this is something that was leaked by the Tigers trying to get somebody to jump in on this and buy. That's what it feels like to me. And I'm going to tell you right now, why in the world would the Phillies go get another pitcher when they have a stud? In Christopher Sanchez. They have a stud in Luzardo. They have a stud in Zach Wheeler, a possible stud in Andrew Painter. What the hell is going on? And the other thing people don't notice, and these two guys that brought it up, Rosenthal and Buster Olney, the thing that has to come up on this is that they've already got four starting pitchers signed for big contracts for years. You think they're going to lock themselves into a fifth starting pitcher locked in for years? I would question that highly.
1: Well, and to add another layer to this, which would make it have no sense at all, why would you let Ranger go then? If you were going to have to trade away prospects for another pitcher that's just a rental and then extend them, why wouldn't you have just saved your prospects and brought back Ranger Suarez? And you know what the answer was? Because there was no room for Ranger Suarez in your starting rotation. Just like there's no room for Skubal in the starting rotation. Like it or not, we're stuck with Aaron Nola. And I say stuck with him, and he did come off of a quality start for him. Five innings, he only gave up two earned last night. But you're stuck with him. He's got an immovable contract. Is it unmovable or immovable? Unmovable? Immovable?
2: Immovable. It's an immovable object.
1: I thought I said that correctly. Immovable contract. So you're stuck with Nola. You're not moving on from Painter. You protected him at every single trade deadline. It's his rookie season. You're going to continue to see what you have in him. Like you just mentioned, you got Luzardo. You got Sanchez. Wheeler, granted, only has one more year on his contract, but we also have the uncertainty. Is there even going to be baseball next year? There's just so many reasons that this doesn't make sense. But, like, I don't think Rosenthal's not the type of guy to just throw things out, is he?
2: That's why I said I think it's coming from one of the teams. I don't think it's coming from the Phillies.
1: Well, it would be Detroit.
2: I think it's definitely coming from the Tigers. Let's face it, the Tigers probably want to get rid of that contract right now. And the other thing is, I mean, you're talking about a guy who's going to get money like Shohei. He's going to get a ton of money. He's going to be $40, $50 million a year.
1: Yeah, he's going to get a ton.
2: You think
1: of money.
2: The Phillies want to throw that into their starting rotation when they can't find a right-handed bat in the outfield?
1: And they also just don't have the prospects. Like, when we were talking about their prospects, here's who's rated as their top 10 prospects right now, Phillies. Aiden Miller, who, if you missed it, is having a back procedure and is going to be out another 6 to 8 weeks before he could even resume activity. Then you got Gage Wood as your number two prospect. I don't think you want to trade him for Skubal because you got to pay Skubal all that money, and Gage Wood's only 22 years old. And then it's Francisco Renteria, Escobar, Nori, Rincones. I mean, their farm system
2: Rincones,
1: is light.
2: I could see. Wasn't he supposed to be here this year?
1: Well, he's in AAA, so he's a guy who maybe is the answer. He bats left-handed, but is he a guy that maybe could get called up?
2: No, he would be a guy that probably would be in a trade at the trade deadline.
1: And if they were to include a guy like him, or even Gage Wood, which I would be shocked at.
2: Okay, so you get them, and you still are going to have to pay Skubal a lot of money.
1: And if you were going to trade those prospects, would you do it for a pitcher, or would you do it for a right-handed bat? If you're trading prospects.
2: I would do it for a right-handed bat. I would, in all honesty, and I know this is like one of those things where people think you're nuts, Mike Trout.
1: I just can't imagine that contract.
2: I don't.

0: I think that counts. Well, that's the other reason why I never say Mike Trout, because the contract's huge. But if you're going to talk about Scooble, why not go after a right-handed outfielder?
1: Yeah, I guess you're right. But listen to what Trout's got left on his deal. He's making $37 million this year, and then he's got one, two, three, four more years making $37 million a year. And the guy's going to be 38 when it's all said and done. Why not? Just keep getting older. Who cares? Bring well, the Millville I'm kid just, home.
0: I don't know. Would they get Scooble for this year and then get rid of him? Let him go?
1: You can't, because Detroit's going to want a lot in return. You're not doing that on a rental.
0: Oh, I know. Well, that's what happens. I mean, are the Phillies just bucking on this as their year? Who knows?
1: I don't know if it's their year.
0: I don't know if their year's anywhere. They just got to get something going, and it's, I don't think it includes Tarek Skubal.
1: No, I'm with you. And I don't know if this year is the Phillies' year, but I will say it feels like this year might be the Phillies' best chance in the near future.
0: Well, that is the whole point of everything, is like you're looking at this year saying, hey, I see what's happening. I see what's happening to the offense. I see the batting averages. I see the runs production. But we do have a good starting rotation. Is this the year we take our shot? Because there might not be another one.
1: All right, let's do what one of my favorite parts of the week is. We'll talk to our man Jason Stark. Does an amazing job covering Major League Baseball. Jason, thanks for joining us, brother.
2: How are you guys? We got a chance to see something amazing tonight, right?
1: Oh, yeah, we do. I mean, we were saying it earlier. Sanchez is always must-watch, but, man, is it ever must-watch TV tonight.
2: It really is. You know, six shutout innings to get to 50 shutout innings in a row. Like, that's a number that gives me goosebumps. It really does. And if you want to go into the stat of the week, I can try to put this in perspective for you.
1: All right, there we go. Jason always starts us off with the stat of the week. What do you got for us?
2: That's right. So let's just set up what he's chasing tonight, okay? If he even throws two scoreless tonight, then the only pitchers who would be ahead of him, going back to when earned runs became an official stat, they're all legends. It's Hershiser at 59 innings. It's Drysdale at 58 innings. Then Walter Johnson at 55 and two-thirds. And Bob Gibson at 47. Those would be the only names ahead of him if he even gets to two innings. But as we said, if he keeps going and he gets to 50, he's going to be the talk of the sport. I wanted to look at this one more way, and that is he's going for his sixth scoreless start in a row, okay? And the first five were all seven innings or longer. So I thought, let's just take a look back in Philly's history, and it is a really short list of pitchers who had six starts like that over a whole season for the Phillies, let alone in a row, okay? So this is it. Over the last 60 years, Jim Bunning in 1966. Steve Carlton did it twice, including like the crazy year in 1972. He had nine of them. Other than that, it's Roy Halladay with nine. That was in 2010. Cliff Lee with 11 in 2011. That's the most in the live ball era for this franchise. And then Zach Wheeler had six of them in 2021. But that's it. Just start thinking about who never did this, you know? Ricky, think of all the great pitchers you pitched with. Curt Schilling never did this. You can start ripping through the names. It's amazing. And this guy's going to do six in a row if he has another one like it tonight.
0: This is unreal. It's unreal the direction he's going in. And, I mean, I'm going to ask you a question because I want to know what you think about this. He just faced the Padres. I think one hitter on that team got a couple good at-bats on him. That was Manny Machado. You think that weighs good or bad for a guy like Sanchez tonight?
2: You know, I think for most pitchers, that's bad. But, you know, I went back and looked at this. He hasn't faced a team back-to-back in either of the last two regular seasons. But if you remember, who did he face back-to-back in October? The Dodgers, right? Could they hit him in either game? They couldn't touch him in either one of those games. I just think he's one of those pitchers. because the changeup is so invisible, especially that pitch, and because the ball doesn't leave the ground much, he's somebody who might be immune to this. You know, the changeup and the slider during this streak, the whiff rate against those two pitches is over 50%, meaning over 50% of the time when the opposing hitters swing at either of those two pitches, all they hit is air. And then when they put the sinker in play, the average launch angle against that pitch has been -2 degrees. So the ball's not in play. And when it is in play, it's almost never in the air. So that's how hard it is to score against this guy. He's amazing.
1: Yeah, he is amazing. And now he's the National League Pitcher of the Month. You and I were texting this morning. Could have gone to Mizorowski. You think Major League Baseball got it right?
2: I do, actually, because, you know, history matters. And the fact that Christopher Sanchez has done something that nobody has done, no other active pitcher, certainly, I think that's what carries the day here. Now, I do think it's closer than people in Philadelphia want to believe it is. Jacob Mizorowski in May only gave up one run, and he had the best whip of any starting pitcher in any month in history. Any month. And he had the lowest opponent slug of any pitcher in any month who pitched as much as he did. But, you know, this is one time where, even though this is a guy who throws 100, he's done that over 200 times in the last month. This is one of those times when zero is a bigger number than 100, right?
0: Zero's big number for him. All right, let's move on to another pitcher. You and I had a little conversation last night about this guy, Aaron Nola. Has he turned a corner in your eyes or no?
2: Okay, I'm still a little bit in wait and see mode. You know, it's not that long ago that Aaron Nola was a guy who might go out and strike out 10 Mets in a row, right? So
0: that's true.
2: I don't know that he's back to that. Is he a guy who's back to being a reasonably consistent middle of the rotation starter? I think we've definitely shown signs of that, right? Or he's shown signs of that. The one thing that it's impossible not to notice is he's gone significantly heavier knuckle curve, Ricky, and he's barely showing that four-seamer now. When he was at his worst, he was throwing that four-seamer 25, 30 times a game, and it was getting crushed. Last night, he threw that pitch only 15 times. Game before that, only 14 times. So I think he's figured out, and the pitching group has figured out, he cannot lean on that pitch with this ABS strike zone.
0: Jason, I noticed last night, if you noticed the first couple of hitters, he went with the four-seamer and it wasn't going well. And he immediately changed after that.
2: Yeah, he just can't live with that pitch in the four-seam universe. And, you know, one thing about Aaron is he's very good at reading what's going right and what's going wrong. You know, the one thing that I would be concerned about a little bit over these last two starts is it's two straight starts against the Padres, the worst hitting team in this league, and a team really light on left-handed bats. So it enables him to use that curveball when he's ahead in the count. He's been doing a much better job of getting ahead in the count. But let's see what happens going forward. The only thing I know is 18 strikeouts, no walks in 16 innings over his last three starts. That if you get that guy, he can pitch in a winning rotation.
1: We're talking to Jason Stark of The Athletic. He joins us every single week. Now, Jason, I don't want to do any Athletic reporter on Athletic reporter crime here, but your colleague Ken Rosenthal put out today that the Phillies could be interested in Tarik Skubal from the Detroit Tigers. Now, Ricky and I, when we heard that get floated last week, thought that's ridiculous because you just mentioned Christopher Sanchez, Aaron Nola, Zach Wheeler, Andrew Painter, Jesus Luzardo. Why the hell would they be interested in Skubal? What are your thoughts about that?
2: Right. Well, I love Tarik Skubal. Guy I've talked to quite a bit, and he's special. He's a guy that other pitchers gravitate toward. He's a leader. He's a winner. He would change any team. So would the Phillies be in this? Of course they will. What does Dave Dombrowski love more than anything? stars. You know, so they had good pitching 2 years ago, and he chased Crochet at the deadline. So, of course, he'll call on Scooble. Nobody has that answer.
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27: Drives down the lane, trucks the defender, lays it in and one.
28: Harper step back three. Good! Dylan Harper, the San Antonio rookie. Taken away by Ananobi. Ananobi on the other end, stops it home.
29: The inbounds pass stolen by Wemby. Up ahead to Castle. Castle against Brunson, throws it down. Rookie of the year to rookie of the year. Brunson fires a three. Oh, what a big shot! Now to Wemby. He's going to pull a half-court jumper. Hit it at the horn! Victor Wembanyama!
30: The NBA season is down to two teams, the Knicks and Spurs, one led by veterans and a high-scoring point guard, the other led by youth and a dynamic center. New York steamrolling to the finals. San Antonio took out the champs. It's game one. NBA Countdown is next.
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30: This year's NBA Finals will showcase a rematch of the 99 title round. New York and San Antonio, which by series end will mark the eighth straight season without a repeat champ, extending the longest streak in league history. Speaking of long, New York hasn't won a title since 1973. San Antonio last won in 2014. Both teams earned their trip to this title round, having outscored their opponents by 10-plus entering this game one. The Knicks have taken it a step further, winning three closeouts by 30-plus points. They won two of three against San Antonio during the regular season, including the NBA Cup Championship, while also ending San Antonio's 11-game win streak with a 25-point win at Madison Square Garden on March 1st. Ironically, New York enters tonight's series opener riding an 11-game winning streak. And then there's this. When the Spurs beat the Knicks in 5 and 99, they were led by a 22-year-old big man named Tim Duncan. This version of the Spurs, led by a 22-year-old big man named Victor Wembanyama. NBA Countdown on ESPN Radio is presented by SoFi. Get your money right. Coming up on NBA Countdown, we'll hear from Jalen Brunson and Josh Hart, who won a title together in college, now look to do the same in the pros. We'll also hear from a Spurs Big East college champ, who's quickly been a cornerstone for their franchise, and Stephon Castle. In addition, we'll have his teammate, veteran De'Aaron Fox, who has experience being coached by New York's Mike Brown. That and Brian Windhorst sheds insight on if this is the time now for the Knicks to get to the mountaintop. Let's bring in our point guard, former Spur, Corey Alexander, ESPN NBA analyst, will be with us pre, half, and post throughout these NBA finals. And Corey, let's start with the Knicks. They haven't lost in 41 days, riding that 11-game winning streak, having won those games by better than 19 per, winning three closeouts by 30-plus. It almost seemed like the Hawks, Sixers, and Cavs quit in those series-ending losses. Can you put in perspective the why behind this dominant run?
0: The why has to do with Jalen Brunson becoming a screener. That's one of the changes that Mike Brown made in Game 4 of the Atlanta series. They went to what seems to be more of a flex offense, and by getting the ball out of Jalen Brunson's hands, it did not allow for opposing teams to be able to pressure him 94 feet, wear him down, but it also engaged Karl Anthony Towns as a passer and a playmaker. A triple-double for him in Game 4. And the Knicks' offense has been skyrocketing ever since.
30: Yeah, 11 straight, plus 262 point differential. 6 straight on the road by 10 plus. 17 to sweep both the conference, semis, and finals. That's Inside the Numbers, brought to you by Gusto. 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New York, 4 teams since 84 to play just 4 games in a 23-day span entering the finals. Previous 3 won the finals in 5 games. Corey, we saw where the layoff hurt for most of game 1 against the Cavs, but the rest is to have a positive impact, like a player like Mitchell Robinson. Can you contrast the Knicks layoff versus the Spurs 7-game battle against the champs as to how it will benefit one or the other?
0: Well, I do believe it will benefit each group. And when you consider the fact that for the Knicks, you know, let's think about OG Anunoby missed time during the Philadelphia series with the hamstring injury. So that rest absolutely helps him get back to 100%. And rest always helps. But I don't believe that the shorter period of rest will hurt the Spurs. Honestly, that continuity, I believe, allows them to be more successful. And it helps a young, inexperienced team to be able to be better on their home floor in game 1, knowing that the Knicks struggled in their game 1 against Cleveland, got down 22, had a miraculous comeback to win that game. I believe we will see the Spurs off to a hot start early to take advantage of the rust of the Knicks.
30: You hit on that word, young. 6 Spurs are averaging 10-plus this postseason. Entering this year, no NBA Finals team had more than one player under 23 score 200-plus points in a postseason. Wemby, Castle, Dylan Harper have done it before the finals. First finals team with their top 2 scorers 22 or younger. They have bristled, Corey, at the inexperienced label. And we've heard over and over again how they're ahead of schedule, but they're here to win it. Can you explain how that youth can be a strength for a group that's growing and getting better on a big-time stage?
0: Well, the youth side of it means that they don't feel the pressure. They know that they're ahead of schedule. They're not supposed to be here. So therefore, while you're here, go ahead and go win it. Do what they've continued to do throughout the entire playoffs, and especially when you consider going into Oklahoma City for a game 7 and coming out of there with a win. Whatever inexperience there was before, they gained all of it back in that one win alone.
30: We'll have more from Corey Alexander throughout the pregame. Meantime, Victor Wembanyama is the 4th youngest All-NBA player all time to reach the finals and youngest in league history to lead his team in points and rebounds entering the finals, surpassing Tim Duncan, a former Spurs great. Wemby with our Malika Andrews.
1: Victor, here we are. We are in the NBA Finals. And throughout the year, I think there's been so much made of the age of this team. And every single time you've said, you know what? Age, experience, we don't care. Mm-hmm. And yet, you're the youngest team to make the NBA Finals since 1977.
2: Really?
1: What is so special about this group?
2: I would say the relentlessness and the lack of experience is a strength of us.
1: What do you mean by strength?
2: Because we can do impossible stuff because we don't know it's impossible.
1: I think the common sentiment, Victor, in the NBA is be patient. You'll get there eventually, but first you have to go through it before you get to the mountaintop.
2: Yeah.
1: You gave me a look like you don't think that that's true.
2: I agree to be patient, but just to some extent. I think being impatient can be a virtue at times because all those greats, they have been impatient. And if you're impatient 10 times, you know, yeah, maybe 9 times you're just going to be impatient, but maybe that one time it's going to make you do something that you were not supposed to do, make you play over your level, make you overachieve. And I think that's the difference maker between good and great.
1: But you said after you won the West, I want to win so bad, it's like my life depends on it. Mm-hmm. Why has winning become your oxygen? Why do you need to do it now?
2: Some things I just can't explain, but really my whole life revolves around basketball and has for years and years, so it makes sense.
30: He's a unicorn. There's no other way to say it. And you know, the most impressive thing about him back with Corey Alexander is that perhaps he hates losing more than he likes winning. Corey, how did the Knicks avoid Wemby having such a heavy imprint on this series on both sides, especially on defense?
0: Well, and that's the difference. Everyone talks about how do the Knicks stop Wemby? The offensive side of it is easier than it is dealing with him defensively. You have watched teams throughout this playoffs pretty much drive the basketball to the basket and circle back out to not even challenge him. It's almost like where primetime was able to take away one entire side of the field in football. So now when you have to game plan against Victor Wembanyama, the defensive game plan is probably more difficult to figure out than it is offensively. And his ability to block shots, change shots, alter shots is unprecedented. When you look at what he's doing, he's got the same amount of blocks in a postseason that Dwight Howard had the last highest of 60, and they haven't even played a finals game yet. So we don't know what type of numbers he's going to put up from a block standpoint, but defensively, game planning against Wemby may be even more difficult than it is offensively.
30: Yeah, Corey, Chet took two shots in Game 7, two. More from Corey Alexander in a moment. This series features two players who have won the NBA Clutch Player of the Year Award in Jalen Brunson and De'Aaron Fox, who spent two seasons under Knicks coach Mike Brown with the Sacramento Kings. He played 178 games under Brown, tied for the sixth most by a player with a former coach that would later face each other in the finals. He also joined our Doris Burke and Mark Kestisher.
3: Jim, thank you. De'Aaron, I know you're one of the elder statesmen of this team at the ripe old age of 28. The ripe old age of 28. But that notwithstanding, how do you wrap your head around where this team was day one training camp to now being in the NBA Finals?
4: I mean, I think we knew that we have the talent to be able to compete with anybody in the league. But I think just throughout the course of the year, I think schematically we got better. I think just the nuances of the game, we continue to get better throughout the course of it. And obviously we still have the talent for it, but once those things started coming to the forefront and we were able to, I guess, manipulate games, adjust from game to game, I was like, yeah, we have a chance to be really good.
5: Trying to free up Fox. He'll get it over to him right side of the hash mark. Shot clock at 8. Fox guarded by Holiday. Screen Wembanyama. Fox pull up right wing deep. 3. Got it. De'Aaron Fox. Big time 3 from the right side. His second 3 of the night. 15 for D-Fox.
6: Your last series obviously was grueling. You have been through that before in the playoffs. But where are you physically as you navigated your own health through that series and then these last few days? Sort of how do you get yourself right physically and mentally for this challenge?
4: I mean, where I'm at is, it is what it is. We have, maybe 2-ish weeks left of the season? And then I'll think about it after that. But for me, it's, you know, we're thinking about New York. Obviously, we had, you know, success against OKC. We celebrated that night. But once we got home, you know, we shifted to what's in front of us now. And you put that series behind us. You can take some of the good that we did, take some of the bad, and you know those are kind of a little bit, they're pretty similar to some of the things that they do defensively, but we know that we're going to have our work cut out for us.
5: Bridges gets the inbound pass, swing it to Shamet on the left wing, shot clock at 8. Shamet between the leg dribble, stops, fires against Merrill. The 3 is good. It is 61-32. It's a 31-6 run by the Knicks.
6: The challenge is an interesting one and certainly a little bit different, but a physical basketball team, good size. With your combination of dynamic guards and Victor, as you try to organize your group, what are you prioritizing against the New York Knicks specifically?
4: I think the big thing is rebounding. You know, that's probably what can win or lose your series, especially against this team, that and turnovers. I mean, like I said, that's kind of the same thing with OKC. If you turn the ball over, these are really good offenses, but if you turn the ball over, it's gonna be the best offense that you're ever gonna play against. So that's one of the things to try to obviously mitigate their offense. Don't let our offense hurt our defense. And I think that's where it starts.
5: Brunson with the basketball, defended by Harden. Let's see if he looks to take him to the goal again. He'll back away to the midcourt stripe, puts it on the floor, gets past him easily. Middle of the lane, floater, of course! Brunson again, 36 for Brunson.
3: As an NBA point guard, I'd love your take on how Jalen Brunson plays the position.
4: I mean, he's a scorer first and foremost, but, you know, people always talk about him being small and this and that, but he's probably one of the most physical point guards that you're going to play against. And I've been playing against JV since high school. So I've seen it firsthand from high school. I didn't play against him in college, but then obviously all of our years playing against each other in the NBA. I mean, he's the head of the snake. That's where it starts for them. That's kind of where it starts and where it finishes for them. You know, try to make his job difficult. And obviously that's easier said than done, but if you're able to do that, then you put yourself in a good position.
30: And don't forget, the Spurs didn't have Fox for the first two games of the conference finals, dealing with that ankle injury. Coming up next on NBA Countdown, presented by SoFi, we'll hear from Fox's former coach, Mike Brown, who's back in the finals as coach for the first time in nearly two decades. Brian Windhorst sheds insight on what he's focused on, and Stephon Castle on youth being the Spurs' advantage. 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